0: at times. Where do you think this goes in the immediate term with De'Aaron Fox before his four-year, $229 million deal even kicks in?
1: Oh, they got to try to find another home. They have the heir apparent. This young man is a superstar.
0: Mm-hmm.
1: A 20-year-old superstar. So, you know, De'Aaron Fox didn't do himself any favors with that subpar finals. I mean, it was bad. It's bad basketball.
0: Yeah.
1: It's really bad basketball. So, you know, this is a situation he's created. He's created this situation, so he's got to deal with it.
0: The average is going to be, I'm just doing quick math, that sounds like about $57 million a year.
1: Yeah, he gonna do that with somebody else.
0: Nobody else gonna want to do that either.
1: No, that's true.
0: But I'll give you an example of the kind of deal as to where I sort of think this is gonna go. And I don't think this is the right team for it. They won't want to do it. But this is what I mean. Like, what the Spurs need to do is just accelerate the money. Because if you make it $57 million a year, you're gonna have to take back somebody who's making a buttload of money. You know what I mean?
1: Yeah.
0: And they're going to have to be in a situation where they want to get rid of said player also. But if that person, the acquiring player's deal, is up sooner, then that helps the Spurs with regard to those big contracts that are coming: Wemby, Castle, Harper, etc. De'Aaron Fox doesn't make any sense for the Warriors at all with that many years. But just example, if the Spurs were like, we'll take Jimmy Butler, you take De'Aaron Fox, because Butler's done after one more year.
1: Right.
0: That's the kind of thing I think you're looking for. Not saying that's the one that's going to happen, because I don't think the Warriors would be interested at all in locking up a major contract for 4 years to come. But that's what you're looking for. It's the kind of deal that I think could be out there for the Spurs.
1: Yeah, I think I think they got to figure that out, because look, and I was a De'Aaron Fox fan.
0: Me too.
1: But it just didn't look right. It didn't, like, as someone who has been in the league 8 years, all NBA, it was void of leadership.
0: Mm-hmm.
1: He's supposed to be the leader out there. And it just didn't happen. So what do you do? I mean, do you run it back and just expect him to... I don't know, do his job?
0: Well, you know, there are a lot of questions to be answered here. I think De'Aaron Fox is bigger than just five games.
1: Yeah, but you got to look at the five games.
0: Right? I know. And
1: it's easy
0: actually,
1: to say that, but...
0: Listen, he averaged fewer points per game in the series against Oklahoma City. He averaged 12.8 in the finals. He averaged 11.2. In the conference finals.
1: Yeah, that's not going to get it done.
0: His three-point percentage was 25 in the finals. It was 22 in the conference finals.
1: Now we're good.
0: His field goal percentage, mid-30s, both series. Now, what happened? Because none of these things were true against Minnesota. He was his normal self. Averaged almost 18 a night. Percentages were solid. I don't know, man. You know? I don't think anyone's going to want to pay that, but I also think he's a better player than what we just saw.
1: He had been.
0: Right.
1: He really had been. And so that's the old head scratcher. Like, who is this guy?
0: Right. Right, no doubt. All right, coming up next, we're going to switch over to some NFL. Play a little Sean Payton-related coaching game. We'll explain. We are Sports.
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7: Make some noise!
6: We learned that Mahomes and the Chiefs have agreed to a reworked contract, ties him to the team through 2033. The total value of said contract now, $504 million, the first NFL contract to exceed $500 million.
0: Yeah.
6: Mahomes gets $239 million in new money, allegedly, adds 2 years on the previous deal, and so we can go through all the numbers if you want. That's pretty boring. Mahomes, starting in 2027, Mahomes will average $64 million per year. Yeah, that's right in my tax bracket. Close. No, it is not. Apparently not. That'll be a new NFL record, starting in 2027 until somebody else zooms past him. So that is a good jumping off point. Let us discuss the question. What message are the Chiefs sending? Now, this one is rather simple. Kansas City is shooting off a text message to everyone else in the NFL. And it reads, "We ain't going anywhere, you bozos." And not just Bozo, the district attorney. You bozos. For anyone hoping for a downfall, the heartbeat is still there. That's what this is. The fat lady has not sung yet. The party's not over. And the Chiefs are already reloading the confetti cannons, getting those ready. And to the rest of the NFL, this franchise, the Chiefs are like, hey, we're cockroaches. We're the ultimate cockroaches, and we refuse to die.
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9: Let's all, if we can, get into Jalen Brunson's head. 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
8: From ABC News, I'm Chuck Sievertson. An agreement's reached, say President Trump and Iran. It's not a deal that resolves Iran's nuclear issues, a major reason for the war. Mr. Trump announcing on social media the immediate lifting of the U.S. Navy blockade of the Strait of Hormuz oil shipping route. Also writing that the strait isn't opening until the signing of the deal next Friday. Mines have to be cleared, says the president. Iran's National Security Council says the war on all fronts, including Lebanon, will end immediately and permanently starting tonight. It says negotiations for a final agreement will be postponed until after the U.S. fulfills its obligations. ABC's Martha Raddatz in Jerusalem.
14: This followed a day of uncertainty after Israel struck Hezbollah targets in Beirut, prompting outrage from the president. At least three people were killed and six others wounded in the strikes, according to the Lebanese civil defense. Israel insisting this was retaliation against Hezbollah. Iran's chief negotiator responding to the strikes, calling it proof that the U.S. lacks commitment, saying the bad cop, good cop game is outdated.
8: If the strait doesn't open, it means high gasoline prices, says Bob McNally, head of Rapidan Energy Group.
15: It would be really bad news for the American economy, the global economy, for our consumers, if we don't get a deal and Hormuz remains closed through the summer.
8: President Trump will travel tonight to a G7 summit in Evian, France. A large demonstration near the site of the summit in nearby Geneva today. Switzerland and France say they are mobilizing troops to ensure security. At the White House tonight, a $60 million sponsor-covered UFC cage fight. Mr. Trump has a long friendship with UFC's chief and owns stock in its parent company. The Russians have launched a massive overnight missile attack at Ukraine's capital, says the mayor. You're listening to ABC News.
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8: 12 people were killed in the crash of a small plane outside Butler, Missouri Sunday morning while taking off from the local airport to go skydiving.
18: The plane took off and then at that point it went down. We're not sure exactly anything beyond that.
8: Bates County Sheriff Chad Anderson.
18: Yeah, it absolutely is called nobody wants to have on any day. And, you know, we just want to reassure the public that there's nothing criminal that we can see.
8: Federal safety investigators are looking into it. A daredevil adventurer known as the Spider-Man of Yemen is dead. Officials say while attempting to climb vertical rock faces without safety equipment, he lost his grip and fell into a volcano crater 393 feet down. He was 30. Rescue teams recovered the body. Thinking about family, one of the stars of the New York Knicks' first NBA championship in 53 years, ABC's Trevor Ault spoke to most valuable player Jalen Brunson in San Antonio.
19: What does it mean to you to get to experience this with your dad alongside you?
20: The world. But to be able to do this with him, I would not trade it for anything.
8: His dad's assistant, Knicks coach, Rick Brunson. Knicks center, Carl Anthony Towns.
21: When the adrenaline and the cheers subside, I wish I had a chance to hug my mother in this. But I know that she's here with me. She's giving me the hug. Energy never dies.
8: There'll be a ticker tape parade in New York for the Knicks on Thursday, and a ceremony at City Hall. Chuck Sievertson, ABC News.
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22: Lowell's Oval Off Round 49 tonight under mainly clear skies. West winds 5 to 10 miles per hour. Daytime highs approaching 77 tomorrow. Sunshine mixed with clouds at times. Partly cloudy tomorrow night. Slight chance of rain showers. Lows dip down to about 54. Temps below average Tuesday and Wednesday, with highs from the low 70s to the mid-70s. Storms likely Wednesday. That's the weatherology forecast for AM 1300 KGLO. Right now, it's 63 degrees.
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1: Lulz Oval-Off, round 49, tonight, under mainly clear skies, west winds 5 to 10 miles per hour. Daytime highs approaching 77 tomorrow, sunshine mixed with clouds at times. Partly cloudy tomorrow night, slight chance of rain showers, lows dip down to about 54. Temps below average Tuesday and Wednesday, with highs from the low 70s to the mid 70s. Storms

0: specifically Wednesday. That's the weatherology forecast for AM 1300 KGLO. Right now, it's 63 degrees.
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1: From ABC News, I'm Chuck Sievertson. There's a deal between the U.S. and Iran that is headed for a signing ceremony next Friday, but it's not the big deal that means a big deal. It's announced on social media. ABC News Chief Global Affairs Correspondent Martha Raddatz.
2: President Trump hosting the deal with the Islamic Republic of Iran is now complete. Congratulations to all. I hereby fully authorize the toll-free opening of the Strait of Hormuz and simultaneously herewith authorize the immediate removal of the United States naval blockade. Ships of the world, start your engines. Let the oil flow.
1: But President Trump writing, because mines have to be cleared, the strait remains closed until next Friday's signing. U.S. official tells ABC News that because of that, the blockade is still in effect until then. Iran's National Security Council says the war on all fronts, including Lebanon, will end immediately and permanently. It says negotiations for a final agreement, which includes nuclear issues, will be postponed until after the U.S. fulfills its obligations. Bob McNally, head of Rapidan Energy Group.
3: We've lost well over a billion barrels of oil in the world market. And the world market is what matters for the United States and for someone paying for gasoline at the pump. Because we may be the biggest producer and exporter, but what we pay at the pump depends on that global market.
1: The G7 Economic Summit in Evian, France, starting Monday, will include President Trump. At the White House Sunday night, a $60 million sponsor-covered UFC cage fight. Mr. Trump has a long friendship with UFC's chief and owns stock in its parent company. More than 1,000 flights were canceled Sunday and 9,500 more delayed, primarily due to bad storms. Dallas and New York hit the hardest. The Russians have launched a massive overnight missile attack at Ukraine's capital, Kyiv. 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
1: Several people were killed in the crash of a small plane outside Butler, Missouri, Sunday morning. It crashed after taking off from the local airport to go skydiving. Under investigation.
7: There's nothing we really can say to make it better. We just pray for them and their loved ones and their friends and their family.
1: Hays County Sheriff Chad Anderson, 12 dead. Palestinian deaths from the Israel-Hamas war are now over 73,000, says Gaza's health ministry. Israeli military operations continue despite a stalled ceasefire since October. A fourth shark attack off Australia in recent weeks. The swimmer in critical condition. Agriculture Minister Tara Moriarty of New South Wales.
8: Nothing is off the table in terms of how we deal with sharks going forward, but I'm particularly interested in further advice on how we can expand the use of technology, which means we can spot sharks sooner and get beaches closed and keep people safer.
1: For the first time, the New York Knicks will get a parade for their NBA championship.
9: Everyone always called us trash. It was always the Knicks are trash, Knicks are trash. What happened now?
10: We are finally
9: we got champions!
11: I'm feeling ecstatic right now. Amazing. It's a great feeling to finally get a championship after so many years.
1: Mayor Zoran Mamdani says Thursday will be a ticker at City Hall and then a ticker tape parade. Neither their 1973 nor 1970 NBA titles were celebrated with a parade. Chuck Sievertson, ABC News.
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12: Lowell's Oval Off, round 49. Tonight, under mainly clear skies, west winds 5 to 10 miles per hour. Daytime highs approaching 77. Tomorrow, sunshine mixed with clouds at times. Partly cloudy tomorrow night. Slight chance of rain showers. Lows dip down to about 54. Temps below average Tuesday and Wednesday, with highs from the low 70s to the mid 70s. Storms likely Wednesday. That's the weatherology forecast for AM 1300 KGLO. Currently 59.
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0: Hills Oval off around 49. Tonight, under mainly clear skies, west winds 5 to 10 miles per hour. Daytime highs approaching 77. Tomorrow, sunshine mixed with clouds at times. Partly cloudy tomorrow night. Slight chance of rain showers. Lows dip down to about 54. Temps below average Tuesday and Wednesday, with highs from the low 70s to the mid 70s. Storms likely Wednesday. That's the weatherology forecast for AM 1300 KGLO. Currently 59. Warmer.
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9: 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Hi, this is Sybil from the Humane Society of North Iowa, and we welcome and encourage you to come out and pet all the dogs and cuddle all the kitties at the shelter. 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
1: From ABC News, I'm Chuck Severson. There's a deal between the U.S. and Iran, but it's not a final big deal. It's announced on social media by President Trump and by Iran. A formal signing is next Friday, but President Trump says the U.S. naval blockade of the Strait of Hormuz is lifted. That shipping lane is not open because mines have to be cleared until Friday. Iran's National Security Council says the war on all fronts, including Lebanon, will end immediately and permanently. It says negotiations for a final agreement

0: which includes nuclear issues, will be postponed until after the U.S. fulfills its obligations. ABC News White House correspondent Karen Travers.
1: There's no mention in the president's post about what was agreed to in terms of Iran's highly enriched uranium. This memo of understanding was aimed at reopening the strait to shipping traffic and then starting a period of further negotiations on Iran's nuclear program.
0: Long wait's over not only for the New York Knicks. Sunday night on ice.
2: They're going to clinch it appropriately with a total team effort and a shutout.
0: Carolina Hurricanes won their first Stanley Cup championship in 20 years Sunday night, beating the Vegas Golden Knights 3-0. A G7 economic summit in Evian, France, starting Monday, will include President Trump. At the White House Sunday night, a $60 million sponsor-covered UFC event, seven fights in an eight-sided wire mesh cage. Mr. Trump has a long friendship with UFC's chief and owns stock in its parent company. For more than 2 weeks, Albanians by the thousands in Tirana have been protesting. They oppose a planned luxury development on an environmentally sensitive stretch of coastline, a project linked to President Trump's son-in-law, Jared Kushner. The Russians launched a massive overnight missile attack on Ukraine's capital. 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
0: Twelve deaths in the crash of a small plane outside Butler, Missouri, Sunday morning. It crashed after taking off from the local airport to go skydiving.
6: Yeah, it absolutely is a call nobody wants to have on any day. And, you know, we just want to reassure the public that there's nothing criminal that we can see.
0: Bates County Sheriff Chad Anderson, federal safety investigators are looking into it. Two helicopters collided over Rio de Janeiro Sunday morning and crashed, killing all six people aboard, firefighters say. What could move the markets this week from ABC's Dave Packer?
7: Monday, we'll get a reading on consumer spending with core retail sales for May. Now, analysts are expecting a lower number than last month. And on Wednesday, with a new Fed chair, the Federal Reserve Bank will have its latest closely watched announcement on interest rates.
0: Not only does the Mideast crisis send oil and gasoline prices higher, this could too, ABC's Jim Ryan.
8: Even soaring gas prices haven't quelled Americans' demand for travel, but now industry analysts expect inventories to run short this summer as U.S. refineries struggle to keep running close to their capacity.
0: Our Jim Ryan. Hey, did you hear what the Knicks Delta jetliner pilot and air traffic control said to each other after the championship win and the team was just about to take off for New York from San Antonio?
9: Tell those guys congratulations. Enjoy the moment.
10: Oh, they're enjoying it back there. You probably can hear them. They're having a good time, man. Yeah, we'll pass it on.
0: That from ATC.com. Chuck Sievertson, ABC News.
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12: Lowell's Oval Offer on 49 tonight under mainly clear skies, west winds 5 to 10 miles per hour. Daytime highs approaching 77 tomorrow, sunshine mixed with clouds at times. Partly cloudy tomorrow night, lows around 54, partly cloudy. Temps a bit below average Tuesday and Wednesday, with highs from the low 70s to the mid 70s. Thunderstorms likely Wednesday. That's the weatherology forecast for AM 1300 KGLO. Right now, 52.
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1: Lulz will off around 50 tonight under mainly clear skies. Westerly winds around 5 miles per hour. Sunshine mixed with clouds at times. Tomorrow, highs around 77. Slight chance of rain showers tomorrow night. Lulz around 54, partly cloudy. Temps a bit below average Tuesday and Wednesday, with highs from the low 70s to the mid 70s. Thunderstorms likely Wednesday. That's the weatherology forecast for AM 1300 KGLO. Right now, 52.
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2: 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You're going to enjoy it.
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1: Hi, this is George Norrie, your host for Coast to Coast on AM 1300 KGLO. And welcome back to Coast to Coast. George Norrie back with Andy Thomas as we are talking about his new work, The New Heretics. His website, truthagenda.org, linked up at coasttocoastam.com. We'll go to final calls in just a moment here, Andy. What's your next project, Andy?
11: So at the moment, I'm obviously very driven to get out there and tell people about The New Heretics, get it read, of course, and get the ideas out there. Because at the moment, yeah, we're certainly, I think, in a real crisis where there is no freedom of speech at all. And what I want to do with this book is to use it as a tool to try to open a few cracks. And I mean, the good news is there is some evidence that that is working. I had a message from a lady in New Zealand from a university there just this week saying that although she is very mainstream in her thinking, pro-vaccination, all of that, she found the book really helpful in understanding why people challenge. And she would recommend it on that basis. And that's very encouraging because that's what we need. We need understanding of why people have different views. So, you know, at the moment, I'm really focused on that. In the meantime, I'm forever out there lecturing on all these topics and more histories and mysteries, as I call them. And at some point, I will probably come back to wanting to do some more research into the paranormal, which is where I began many years ago, because I meet many people in my travels that have had the most extraordinary experience.
1: Oh, my gosh.
11: Whether it be with UFOs or ghosts or anything like that. And the ridicule that they receive, and this is also included in the book, is unfair. And many of these qualified professional people that deserve a voice. So, you know, to me at the moment, I want to kind of open the doors to all kinds of challenges to orthodoxy, not to create more division, but to try to actually get a clearer view of the world that we're living in. Because at the moment, it's very clear that we're just being given one side of the story. So that's the mission, really. So I will probably come back to that in the next book. I dare say we'll be going back more to that side of things, because obviously at the moment, I'm very much rooted in the more real-world conspiracy issues, but it doesn't mean that the other stuff is not real-world.
1: Right.
11: It's just that it's further on the fringes, and we don't hear so much about it.
1: First-time caller, Jerry in Wisconsin. It's your turn. Thanks, Jerry. Go ahead.
12: Good evening to both of you, Mr. Thomas, Mr. Norrie.
1: Hi there.
12: You hit it on the head. With the anger that results from differing viewpoint, it's an immediate jump to anger because emotions override intellect. Something I am curious about, and this is my question, and I'll get off the phone and listen to the answer,
1: okay,
12: is with the increasing societal and economic sanctions against people that dare question orthodoxy, are we heading towards this is supposed to be a humorous metaphor, but I'm afraid it's actually coming, where the Ministry of Law will send out people to arrest and re-educate and imprison people for having differing views.
1: Will it get that bad, Andy?
11: Well, yeah, I think it is a risk. I do think it is a risk. And, I mean, there have been warnings that we're entering an Orwellian state for a long time.
1: Yeah.
11: I mean, George Orwell wrote 1984 as a warning. Sadly, many people in the establishment seem to be using it as a blueprint, and that really was not the idea. At the moment, we are certainly in a crisis where free speech does not exist, and that is very worrying. Now, we are also now in a world, though, where some people actually see free speech as something which is wrong. We have cancel culture. We have woke culture. Now, they're both coming from kind of good intentions. But as we know, that can then get abused. And we're now in a world where if somebody says something that somebody doesn't like, again, you shut them down. You cancel them. You say that person must not be heard. And increasingly, I mean, certainly a lot of younger people actually think that's correct, that if you are offended by somebody's view, you don't deal with it. You don't find a way to filter or process that. What you do is you try to shut down that person that's offended you, and you tell the world that person must be stopped because they are upsetting me. And the world seems to go with this at the moment. Now, in the long run, you are definitely on the road then to a dystopia where there is no freedom of expression. And we're all kind of contained for our own good. That's always the phrase they use. It'll be for our own good. But that, I don't think, is any kind of world which could sustain itself. So you'd like to believe that we'll finally come to realize that authoritarianism, totalitarian oppression, actually isn't a great world. And yet, at the moment, authoritarianism, if you look around the world, is growing. Democracy and free thinking, it does seem to be in retreat. I hope that will change. I believe there are pendulum swings, there are cycles. But the more people right now stand up for real freedom of expression and keep that going, the more likely it is that we won't fall into that world. So I absolutely believe we can avoid it, but everyone's going to need to stand up and actively speak out against it and keep that freedom of real freedom of speech going. Because at the moment, the trend is certainly against it, but it might not be forever. I certainly hope it won't be.
1: Next up, Joe, Long Island, New York. Hey, Joseph, go ahead.
13: Hey, Andy. You know, LifeSiteNews.com has excellent coverage of the truckers. In fact, they hired aerial coverage, and Trudeau complained about the site. So that's LifeSiteNews.com. But my question is on the title of your book. When you use the word heretics, that brings to mind the original church heretics in the Middle Ages and earlier than that. And I want to ask you, you know, with conspiracies, obviously, for example, the World Trade Center, that didn't just happen that day. That was planned. You know, it was apparently a slow-moving plan. So I'd like to ask you to relate the title to conspiracies and possibly early church history. And on Sandy Hook, by the way, that happened. I know someone that was on the scene, and with the principal that got shot, the principal got stepped out of the room and was killed.
1: Yep.
13: She closed the door in the room, so that actually happened.
1: It happened big time.
13: Yeah.
1: Heretics, somewhat religious, Sandy.
11: Yeah, absolutely. The original meaning of the word was, you know, it was effectively somebody that was committing blasphemy by speaking out about what was then the common orthodoxy.
1: Or non-believers,
11: God-related.
1: Right.
11: So, hence the new heretics. It's a similar phenomenon, though, that what's happened is we now have a creed. We have a political creed. We have pharmaceutical creed. There are creeds all around us which have been declared. And if you speak against them, you are literally seen as committing heresy. That is how bad it's got. And that's why, you know, I don't use that title lightly. And I justify in the book how that is absolutely what has happened. So you are now kind of committing the new blasphemy by daring to speak out against this wall of orthodoxy that now surrounds us. And, I mean, in the original religious sense, particularly when the Protestant Reformation took place and was then kind of coming up against the Catholic Church, which had great power back then, you know, what happened was anybody of the new Protestant faith was heavily persecuted. Now, in the end, Catholics got persecuted. You know, it turns into a horrific cycle where one side's calling the other the heretics. And to some degrees, that's where we've got now, because the danger that we need not to fall into is also that those of us that do believe alternative ideas should be shared don't just point the finger at those that have been sort of brought up in orthodoxy and call them bad people. They're not bad people. They've just gone up with what they've been told to believe. And that is reasonable enough in some areas. But the danger is, and the book kind of advocates that we don't do this, is that we get very angry. A lot of truth seeker talk, it's quite hard. It has terminology for people outside of its own community, which is not very nice, and that doesn't help. We've got to be better than those we are fighting. If we also become hard and lose that compassion, and we start pointing the finger and being very nasty about people that haven't yet seen the light as we like to see it, that is not making anything any better. That is falling into a spiral, and in effect, we're calling them the heretics. So let's not do that. But yes, I think there is a parallel between the original heretics and where we are now. It is the new blasphemy to question orthodoxy in so many ways, and the book goes through all the different levels of that. And there are sadly many levels now where, yeah, you are pushed to the fringes if you dare speak out. But as we've said, I hope that will not forever be the case.
1: Let's go to Cornelius in Alexandria, Louisiana. Hello there, Cornelius.
14: Hey there, George and Andy. I got to tell you, George, I'm glad you saved me for the last. All our callers have been pretty much right. But, Andy, this is my – I used to be a military police officer. I had a secret to top secret clearance. All this stuff was started by the communist Chinese. My dad was in the Air Force. He's a jet engine mechanic. He fought against North in the Korean War and stuff. And he told me, Andy, he said, if they ever mandate this stuff, then it's going to try to lead to the mark of the beast in the Bible. But this is what I wanted to say, too. I studied biowarfare at Fort McClellan, Alabama. It was the chem school and essentially bioweapons school for the military police and stuff. And what the communist Chinese have done releasing this stuff as a control mechanism. And Frank, with the truckers up there, they're not blocking the roads to let, they're letting emergency stuff get by and all like that. So don't believe the mainstream media, CBS, NBC, and all them other ones, CNN. Try to go to Newsmax and Fox News and One News America and all like that. Go to some alternative news sites to try to get your news so you can get a more comprehensive position. But, George, like I said, you've got the best audience. And I want to say to all the women in the audience, happy and blessed Valentine's Day and everything. We love you. And your L.A. Rams won. They left St. Louis, but they won a Super Bowl. So God bless you, George and Tommy and Andy.
1: All right, very good. Good remarks there, Andy.
11: Sure, and I mean, listen, obviously China, and as we currently have in the news at the moment, Russia, you know, they're kind of forming their own sort of bloc in that part of the world, which I think is going to become more powerful at the moment, especially if they work together. It's something which has concerned the West for a long time. The reality is that we've got to deal with them. And however this virus started, and, you know, it does seem quite likely that it did escape from a lab over there, despite their denials. The reality is that COVID is around. Some people don't believe that, but, you know, something's happening, I think. And we need to deal with the fact that we have very, very powerful forces over there that they stand against what we necessarily believe in. And yet, if you look at, you know, the amount of technology we've helped supply China with, the West, albeit inadvertently, has helped enable China to be as powerful as it is. And that is something worth bearing in mind. Companies like Google have helped them create search engines that censor. So the danger is, when does that get turned against us? Because we like to believe we are better than that, and we criticize their free speech and human rights records, and yet we seem to be, albeit more covertly, on the same channel. That is where we are heading here. And it would be nice to think that we actually don't become them. You know, we claim we stand against that kind of authoritarianism, but at the moment, the trend is going towards that here as well. So, again, we need to be better than that which we claim we stand against, and it would be really nice to see that put into action.
1: East of the Rockies, Jack in Talmadge, Ohio. Hey, Jack, go ahead.
15: Yeah, the very term of conspiracy theory came out of the 60s. It was really invented by the CIA to do a smear job on any researchers into the CIA involvement in the Kennedy assassination. One of them, Mark Lane, filed a Freedom of Information Act suit against the CIA, and after a long struggle of years, he got it, and it revealed the reason he was being smeared through all the media, because the director of the CIA had ordered all of their agents within the media to do a smear job, hatchet job on him through all political commentary and book reviews that he had written and the rest of it. And I think if you consider the fact that CIA Operation Mockingbird was a code name that was proven by Senate and congressional committees, the Church and Pike
1: Well, that's one of the reasons why there's so much distrust in government, Andy. It just happens.
11: Well, I mean, interestingly, I mean, so yes, conspiracy theorists, it's become a term of abuse. There's no question about that. And it may well be it was devised to create that. However, I mean, as I mentioned a little bit earlier, I mean, if you look at the term, there's actually nothing wrong with it. There are conspiracies. Sometimes we need to theorize. I was struck that if anybody knows anything about the Quaker movement, the religious movement, which was set up back in the 1600s, I mean, the word Quaker was originally a term of insult. It was, you know, the way they used to sort of quake in ecstasy in their prayers and the way they danced and moved. It was an insult. Oh, look at them, the Quakers. But what they very cleverly did, it was adopt it. And said, okay, fine, we're Quakers. And I kind of feel the same with conspiracy theorists, even if it was meant to undermine us. Actually, let's just say, yeah, okay. And the reason I theorize about conspiracies is there are reasons to do so. And just stand up and be strong with that. There's no point, I think, you know, just enabling the establishment to constantly get under your skin by them saying, well, you're a conspiracy theorist. The way to go back is to say, well, yes, and if I am, would you like to understand why I am? And here's the evidence.
1: That's a good point. Andy, we're out of time. Thank you for being on the program. The name of the book, The New Heretics. For Dan Galante, Tom Danheiser, Lisa Lyon, Lex Lonehood, Sean Latasseur, Stephanie Smith, Chris Burrows, Tim Banal, George Knapp, and Ian Punnett, I'm George Norrie, somewhere out there on Coast to Coast AM. We'll see you on our next edition. Until then, be safe, everyone.

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1: Now. 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
1: Lows level off around 50 overnight under mainly clear skies. West winds around 5 miles per hour. A blend of clouds and sun Monday. Daytime highs approaching 77. Slight chance for showers Monday night. Lows around 54. Partly cloudy. Mainly sunny skies Tuesday with a high of 73. 75. Storms likely Wednesday. That's the weatherology forecast for AM 1300 KGLO. Right now, 48.
2: They need our help. So that's where Coast to Coast AM comes in and George Norrie comes in. Because you're going to have people on here that will give the government investigators an idea where to look, how to look, and what to look for. So it really does a lot of validation of the history of this show. And this is a huge step forward to getting to the truth. Because for the first time, we have the U.S. government admitting that there's something to this. Really admitting there's something. And that's a big step for all of us.
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1: Here's your updated forecast, brought to you by QuickStar, supporting local weather in communities across the state. Clear skies overnight, lows around 46. West winds around 5 miles per hour. A mix of clouds and sun Monday, highs level off around 77. Partly cloudy skies Monday night, slight chance for showers, lows level off around 54. That's the weatherology forecast for AM 1300 KGLO. Currently 46.
2: So that's where Coast to Coast AM comes in and George Norrie comes in. Because you're going to have people on here that will give the government investigators an idea where to look, how to look, and what to look for. So it really does a lot of validation of the history of this show. And this is a huge step forward to getting to the truth. Because for the first time, we have the U.S. government admitting that there's something to this. Really admitting there's something to this. And that's the big step for all of us.
3: Classic Cuts.
4: The title and cover art of Wings' Band on the Run album makes it all seem very criminal. But that's not what Paul McCartney was thinking when he wrote the eponymous song.
5: I had a song called Band on the Run. I was forming the band, we were getting together, and the song, in writing itself sort of thing, came to that phrase, Band on the Run, and I thought, oh, that's nice, because if it makes it as a recording, it will be a great album title. It will be nice for us as we're going on tour. We can be the band on the run, sort of thing. Because I mean, it doesn't always mean on the run from the law. I mean, on the run to me is just like band on the road.
4: Band on the Run was released in the spring of 1974.

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1: Monday, we'll get a reading on consumer spending with core retail sales for May. Now, analysts are expecting a lower number than last month. And on Wednesday, with a new Fed chair, the Federal Reserve Bank will have its latest closely watched announcement on interest rates.
0: Not only does the Mideast crisis send oil and gasoline prices higher, this could too. ABC's Jim Ryan.
2: Even soaring gas prices haven't quelled Americans' demand for travel, but now industry analysts expect inventories to run short this summer as U.S. refineries struggle to keep running close to their capacity.
0: Our Jim Ryan. Hey, did you hear what the Knicks Delta jetliner pilot and air traffic control said to each other after the championship win and the team was just about to take off for New York from San Antonio?
3: Tell those guys congratulations. Enjoy the moment.
4: Oh, they're enjoying it back there. You probably can hear them. They're having a good time, man. Yeah, we'll pass it on.
0: That from ATC.com. Chuck Sievertson, ABC News.
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6: Here's your updated forecast brought to you by Quickstar, supporting local weather in communities across the state. Clear skies overnight, lows around 46. West winds around 5 miles of thunderstorms. Monday night, lows around 53, partly cloudy. Mainly sunny skies Tuesday with highs around 73. 77, storms likely Wednesday. That's the weatherology forecast for AM 1300 KGLO. Currently, it's 45.
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0: overnight under clear skies, west winds 5 to 10 miles per hour. A mix of clouds and sun, Monday, daytime highs approaching 76. Partly cloudy, Monday night, slight chance for storms, lulls of a low around 53. Low 70s, Tuesday, turning warmer, Wednesday, with highs in the upper 70s, and storms possible. That's the weatherology forecast for AM 1300 KGLO. Right now, it's 45 degrees.
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4: It's 26 after. This is America in the Morning. Former Senate Majority Leader and current Kentucky Senator Mitch McConnell was rushed to a hospital Sunday morning. No details were released about McConnell's status, but his spokesman, David Popp, released a statement saying McConnell is receiving excellent care. The 84-year-old senior senator has faced several health issues in recent years. In December 2024, McConnell fell during a Republican lunch and hurt his wrist. Less than a year before that, he suffered a concussion and broken rib during a fall at a dinner in a Washington, D.C. hotel. And a month before, he fell during a trip to Helsinki, Finland. The longtime senator from Kentucky stepped down from his Senate leadership in 2024 and announced last year that he would not seek re-election. His term in the Senate ends at the end of the year. America in the Morning continues. A number of urgent recalls were issued Sunday. The Food and Drug Administration is ordering back an Alfredo sauce sold in more than 40 states due to potential salmonella contamination, and a popular antidepressant prescribed globally is being recalled across the U.S. because it may contain a cancer-causing substance. Correspondent Donna Warder reports on a multi-state outbreak of infant botulism from an organic baby formula that so far has sent three little ones to the hospital.
5: Nara Organics is recalling its organic baby formula after a multi-state outbreak of infant botulism. The product is sold nationwide in Target stores and online. Federal authorities say three babies became ill in April and May in California, Pennsylvania, and Washington after ingesting Nara Organics whole milk organic powdered infant formula. The Food and Drug Administration says the children were hospitalized and given FDA-approved treatment for infant botulism. Botulism is rare, but serious. It's caused by bacteria that produce a toxin in the gut. I'm Donna Warder.
4: America in the Morning for Monday, June 15th, 2026 is produced by Jeff McKay. I'm John Trout. This is Westwood One.
6: I'm Mark Dorenkamp with Agribusiness News on Brownfield. 2026 could be another record year for U.S. ethanol exports. Renewable Fuels Association CEO Jeff Cooper says the pace is 13% ahead of last year.
7: And last year was a record. We had 2.2 billion gallons last year. That means about 1 out of 8 gallons produced in the U.S. was exported.
6: Extension plant pathologist Darcy Talenko says tar spot has been confirmed for the first time this year in a test plot in Randolph County, Indiana.
8: The corn was only about V6, so it was corn that was planted mid-April. With all this rain, definitely there's moisture here.
6: And meteorologist Xander Lowry with Aura Commodities tells Brownfield the past week's

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2: A dangerous social media trend has left a teenager fighting for her life.
3: It caught fire during the pandemic, a TikTok challenge that had young people taking large doses of Benadryl to get high. It never went away, and now...
4: I was told by one of my daughter's friends that her and my daughter have both been doing this.
3: Richard Presson lives in Oklahoma City.
4: My daughter is now in ICU.
3: A national coalition of poison control centers says cases of Benadryl overdoses have soared this year. Jim Ryan, ABC News.
2: A Scottish invasion in Boston as the Tartan Army marched to Fenway Park for Sunday's Red Sox game against the Texas Rangers. They were there for the World Cup match a day earlier. Here's ABC's Ariel Metropolis in Boston.
5: This was quite literally a sea of kilts and Scottish people singing and bagpiping and chanting. And what's been so incredible is they're just all so happy to be here.
6: I don't think Boston realised what was coming to it, though.
7: It's been absolutely brilliant. The people have all been so friendly and welcoming.
5: Do you like the Bostonians? Everyone who went to the match told us that going to and from Foxborough, they had no issues at all.
2: Boston bested Haiti in their match World Cup on Saturday. The Carolina Hurricanes defeated the Las Vegas Golden Knights 3-0 in last night's Stanley Cup championship. The Hurricanes winning 20 years after taking home their first Stanley Cup. I'm Sherry Preston, ABC News.
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0: Sunny skies this morning in north central Iowa. And our temperature at this hour, just getting that updated from the Weather Service, it is 51 degrees under a sunny sky. Good morning. Here's a look at local news this hour for the KGLO Newsroom. I'm Bob Fisher reporting. 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The race for governor dominated the state conventions. Democrats and Republicans held over the weekend. O.K. Henderson wraps things up.
1: Republican businessman Zach Lane finished about 1,600 votes ahead of Congressman Randy Feenster June 2nd, and state convention delegates cheered GOP Chair Jeff Kaufman as he declared the primary fight over.
2: The grassroots have spoken.
1: Lane began his remarks by thanking GOP delegates for uniting behind his campaign.
2: And I know that not every one of you was a voter for me, but I have been honored to see the outpouring of support from all of you as you have come around this campaign.
1: At nearly the same time, Rob Sand spoke to Democratic Party delegates gathered at a high school 12 miles away and emphasized that Republicans have held the governor's office and a majority of seats in the legislature for a decade.
3: Our broken two-choice system has led them to believe that they can do anything they want for insiders and special interest groups and they will not be held accountable.
1: The general election is November 3rd. Radio Iowa, I'm O.K. Henderson.
0: Supporters of small and independent agriculture producers in Iowa have launched an initiative to raise awareness of rural issues as midterm elections approach. They're pushing back against what they call the outsized influence of corporate foreign-owned ag operations. Farm Action Fund President Joe Maxwell says increased production costs, low commodity prices, and tariffs on both exports and farm equipment have made it hard for small Iowa farmers to compete. He adds that Iowa farmers, many of whom are the latest in a long line of family business, can no longer compete.
4: 63 farmers a day are going out of business, and consumers in our communities and in metropolitan regions can't afford their food.
0: Through its rural initiative and independence initiative, the Farm Action Fund is encouraging Iowa voters to consider whether candidates running in upcoming elections have rural interests in mind. The Clear Lake City Council tonight will address a pair of intergovernmental agreements for the Clear Lake Community School District. The first item is holding a public hearing for renewing the lease for city use of the school-owned tennis, pickleball, basketball court area. The current 50-year agreement expires at the end of this month. The original was based around construction of the tennis court area as well as general use. Changes to the new agreement include a 10-year lease and refined definition of insurance liability coverage of the school in the city. The second agreement is the city and school hiring a school resource officer. Mayor Mark Ebling says it's good for students to have exposure to a police officer.
5: Have that interaction. And, you know, for some kids, it would be easier for them to talk to a police officer if they're having an issue with something. But just, you know, for on into life, to realize that police are, you know, they are there to help you. They're not bad people.
0: Clear Lake City Council meets tonight at 5:30 at City Hall. The quarterly report by the Center for Healthcare Quality and Payment Reform has found two of Iowa's 94 rural hospitals are at immediate risk of closing. Harold Miller is the president and CEO of the group, and he says the problem is there are higher fixed costs for essential services at rural hospitals, but there are fewer patients to use them, and health insurance plans, and particularly private health insurance plans, are underpaying for those services in many parts of most of the country. He says rural hospitals are also not getting reimbursed enough by Medicaid and Medicare.
6: The basic problem is payments, that the payments are too low. The fundamental issue is that the hospitals are losing money on the services that they're delivering.
0: The report did not name the two hospitals. It also found that hospitals are at risk of closing in general, and 20 hospitals are operating a loss on patient services. Miller says the aim of the report is not to predict which hospitals will close, but to encourage conversation about how to best support rural health care. The Iowa Department of Natural Resources says deer hunting was the most popular topic in their annual listening sessions of the public. Wildlife Research Section Supervisor Chris Ensbinger says 284 of the entered comments were about deer. And the first theme of being that the population is too low and people are asking for a comment or making comments saying that we should reduce antlerless tags and eliminate the January antlerless season. Ensbinger says that there were several comments about moving the seasons earlier, and some want the seasons later, and some would like the two-gun seasons combined into one big season. There's also talk of general regulation changes.
7: The number one was reduce or eliminate party hunting, is a comment we got, and was popular again this year. Several people asking to allow high power rifles in the gun seasons. Several people asking to get the existing rifles out of the gun season. So it's a lot of, you know, this person wants it and the other person wants the opposite. And so in some ways, I think that's a healthy part of the meetings, is that they hear that my voice isn't the only thought on any one issue.
0: He says changes in the waterfowl seasons were also brought up, as some people prefer later seasons. Some people are supporting the current season that we have down. Some people are asking for earlier. He says they did have a number of comments asking to increase the daily bag limit for 10 apiece. Now, the Environmental Council says the clean water proposal approved in the last days of the legislative session does nothing new. IEC Senior Policy Director and Programs Kerry Johansson says the plan touts hundreds of billions of dollars spent on water quality.
8: This was really a last-minute response to public outcry, but there was really no substance to this proposal.
0: And she says that the DNR does not provide clearly understandable data from its testing. The bill did not fund the state-of-the-art University of Iowa's real-time water monitoring system. Instead, gave the money to the DNR for monthly testing. Johansson says we need to understand where practices are going to have the most impact to deploy them there. Scientists at the University of Iowa have announced a research initiative designed to measure the health impacts of environmental toxin exposure. The INSIGHT initiative will look closely at the link between environmental toxins like pesticides, heavy metals, or air pollutants, and cancer. Iowa has the second highest number of new cancer cases in the nation. While some research has suggested that cancer is linked to manure runoff and air pollution from large-scale operations, there's not been direct evidence. University of Iowa environmental researcher Larry Weber says the INSIGHT program seeks to change that.
9: We're taking this from not just environmental monitoring, but then connecting it to the epidemiological studies that say this type of exposure has led to this health effect.
0: The research comes as pesticide maker Bayer fights for immunity from cancer lawsuits at the federal level, arguing its Roundup product is not carcinogenic. The company says there's a lack of conclusive scientific evidence that Roundup causes cancer or other health defects. The Iowa legislature shot down a state-level immunity shield last year. Iowa currently monitors wet waterways in real time for pollutants. Nitrates routinely leach into the ground and surface water from large-scale ag operations around the state. A nearly 150-acre campus centered around a laboratory on the shore of West Okoboji Lake gives students from the University of Iowa, Iowa State University, and the University of Northern Iowa hands-on in the field research experience. Lakeside Lab Executive Director Mary Skopek says there are opportunities for younger students, too, and about a quarter of the lab's budget comes from private donations made to the Friends of the Lakeside Lab organization. She says every year, as many as 2,500 students from K-12 schools in Iowa visit the lab. Plus, there's a summer program with private donations that provides scholarships to interns.
10: That scholarship money provides for room and board. It provides for tuition, gets students from as far away as Delaware to come to Lakeside. And the Friends are really instrumental in helping provide anything that we can't do by ourselves as a public institution.
0: The Lakeside Laboratory was established 117 years ago by a University of Iowa professor and was originally owned by a private company. It was turned over to the state in 1936. And people who track their visits to Iowa parks in a smartphone app can accumulate points and win prizes. Iowa Department of Natural Resources Director Kayla Lyon says it's the seventh year of the State Park Passport Program.
11: All you have to do is download the app to your phone, head out to a park, and check in. As you explore, you earn points, and those points turn into great prizes, including camping discounts, tote bags, and a chance for a three-night stay in a cabin at a state park. Since we first launched it in 2020, more than 34,000 people have downloaded the app. It's become a beloved tradition for families looking to explore our beautiful state and spend quality time outside.
0: Now, the first state park, Backbone State Park, opened in Northeast Iowa in 1920. Lyons Agency now oversees 63 state parks. This year's State Park Passport Contest ends on October 31st. The grand prize drawing is for a three-night stay and a cabin at Pine Lake State Park near Eldora. That is a look at local news this hour. From the KGLO Newsroom, I'm Bob Fisher reporting. We'll take a look at weather next.
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0: KGLO morning program for a Monday morning, June 15th. It's hard to believe we're already halfway through the month of June as we move along with the month of June. Of course, this is the last week of spring. Spring on the calendar, the meteorological spring started on June 1st, but let's see here. We've got a forecast for today that says a partly cloudy sky, 76 for a high, west winds at 8 to 15. Partly cloudy, maybe a chance for a scattered shower late, a low 53, southwest winds at 5 to 10. Sunny tomorrow with a high 73, northwest winds at 10 to 15. A good chance for thunderstorms late on Tuesday night, a low 53. Wednesday, good chance for thunderstorms throughout the day, otherwise cloudy with a high 77. Wednesday, slight chance of storms, otherwise partly cloudy, a low of 53. Partly cloudy on Thursday with a high 73. Thursday night, mostly clear, a low of 51. Friday, sunny with a high 77. Slight chance for a scattered shower Friday night, a low of 55. Saturday, slight chance for a scattered thunderstorm, otherwise partly cloudy with a high 79. Saturday night, 57 with a partly cloudy sky and about a 40% chance of thunderstorms. That 40% chance continues into Sunday with a high of 76. Well, the sun's up and the skies are clear across north central Iowa this hour as temperatures range from 43 in Forest City. It is 47 in Fort Dodge, 48 in Hampton and Estherville. It is 50 in Algona as well as in Webster City and Iowa Falls. And here at Radio Park, we have a west wind at 8, the relative humidity at 71%. And the barometric pressure is on the rise at 29.99 inches. A sunny sky in 51 here at your hometown news station, AM 1300 KGLO. We're going to take a look at how the farm market numbers wrapped up on Friday. And we'll hear that from Brownfield here in just a couple of moments. We've got the Iowa Business Report, the Success Journal, another ABC News update coming your way at 6:30. And then, of course, we'll get into ag information from Brownfield and Helena McNamee, our KGLO Farm Director. That's all coming up here in the next hour. And sports at 6:50 here on KGLO.
20: Cattle and soybeans were lower Friday. Corn finished mixed and hogs closed higher. I'm John Perkins with a Brownfield Market Update. When it comes to short stature corn, it all started with Stein. For decades, they've been focused on unique hybrids that deliver top yields. Stein invented short stature corn, then they perfected it. Stein has yield. Soybeans ended the day modestly lower on fund and technical selling. Development conditions

0: factored in. While world supplies are ample, those could shrink with expected lower production in the southern hemisphere. July Chicago is 2.25 lower at 584.5. July Kansas City was down 0.25 at 634.5. July Minneapolis was down 1.25 at 618.25. Live and feeder cattle were lower, watching the direct cash cattle markets. Megan Grebner has more on that in a bit. August live is down $1.50 at 241.17, and October was 160 lower, 233.80. August feeders were down 222 at 357.42. September was 197 lower at 354.55. And hogs were supported by short covering and the higher midday move in pork, with July up 82 at 97.45 and August 45 higher at 96.35. Megan Grebner has that full look at the cash livestock markets after this.
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2: There was a light direct cash cattle trade that took place Friday. Live deals in the South were at $255, a dollar lower than the previous week's weighted averages. Some dress deals in Nebraska were marked at $404 to $405. That's steady to a dollar lower than the prior week's weighted average basis. Box beef closed lower with light demand for moderate offerings. Choice down $1.28 at $391.93. Select was 53 cents lower at $372.72. Estimated cattle slaughter was 95,000 head. Cash hogs closed sharply lower with a fairly light negotiated run. Barrows and gilts at the National Daily Direct down $1.99 with a weighted average of 95.27. The Iowa Minnesota closed $2.04 lower with a weighted average of 95.84. Pork values closed sharply higher, up $2.92 at 97.39. Butts, ribs, loins, and picnics were all sharply higher. And estimated hog slaughter was 475,000 head.
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8: From ABC News, Wall Street Now. Stock futures surged overnight after President Trump posted on social media that an agreement had been reached to end the war between the U.S. and Iran. The Pakistani Prime Minister says a formal signing will happen Friday in Switzerland. The possibility that the Strait of Hormuz might fully reopen, unclogging a major oil source to the world, has pushed crude prices down. GasBuddy and AAA both have pump prices nationally hovering around $4 a gallon this morning. Surging consumer prices and rising inflation.

0: might actually have a silver lining for retirees. One independent Social Security and Medicare policy analyst expects next year's Social Security cost of living adjustment to rise by 4.7%. And some luxury watches are disappearing forever. Reuters says several models from brands like Omega and Tag Heuer are being melted down when they're sold. The gold in the watch is worth more than the watch itself. Jim Ryan, ABC News.
1: The Success Journal. Here's Chris Whitting.
2: Percy Shaw didn't mind driving at night. 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Percy drove along, squinting through the windshield, when suddenly he saw something that made him slam on the brakes. Floating in midair, he saw the twin reflections of light from a cat's eyes. 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With the Success Journal, I'm Chris Whitting.
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9: 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Inflation continues to climb, and that could impact this Wednesday's meeting of the Federal Reserve Board, the first under its new chair. National financial journalist Jordan Goodman explains.
10: We had numbers on inflation, which clearly show these higher gas prices are kind of working their way into the economy now. The consumer price index is up 4.2% annual rate, producer price at a 6% annual rate. So it's broadening. It's not just gas, it's airfares, it's transportation for trucking, it's just all kinds of things. So what happens in the Middle East really affects us on the street here. Not many forces for deflation right now. Higher oil prices cause transportation costs to get food to market, for example. And then it's not only the price, it's the shortage, it's availability. I mean, around the world, there are literally rationing going on, companies shutting down production because they don't have enough gas to do it. Lufthansa stopped 20,000 flights because they don't have enough jet fuel. I mean, this is actually affecting the real economy here in a very broad way. I think it's highly unlikely that they're going to move interest rates up or down. In theory, they would like to move them down to help the economy, but with inflation, what we just talked about, that doesn't seem possible.
9: Jordan Goodman is the author of more than a dozen books on money and personal finance. The Iowa Business Report is presented today by TotallyIowa.com, the website with Iowa-centric books, CDs, and DVDs. 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I'm Jeff Stein for the Iowa Business Report.
8: ABC News, I'm Sherry Preston. After announcing the tentative peace deal with Iran, President Trump is now on his way to the G7 summit in the French Alps. ABC's Rachel Scott is in nearby Geneva.
11: President Trump had been publicly urging our allies to get more involved in this conflict, but all of them have refused, expressing frustration with the war. Protesters already clashing with police here in Geneva ahead of the summit. Some altercations turning violent, police firing tear gas. France, which is hosting the summit, is hoping to ease tensions with the U.S. and project unity. Also invited to this year's summit, Ukrainian President Volodymyr Zelensky. He spoke with President Trump by phone. They will be meeting.
8: The tentative deal with Iran, which includes reopening the Strait of Hormuz, but leaves talks about Iran's nuclear program for later. It's due to be signed on Friday. Great Britain this morning announcing it will ban anyone under 16 from going on social media. Kentucky Senator Mitch McConnell is in the hospital. No word yet on why. Fox Corporation has just announced it struck a deal to buy Roku, maker of the streaming TV devices. This is ABC News.
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13: This is the Agricultural Law and Tax Report. I'm Roger McCohen. The One Big Beautiful Bill Act, or OBA, has significantly changed the game for farm estate and succession planning. The big news is the permanent return of 100% bonus depreciation. 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But there's a major trap waiting for the unwary. I'll be back in a moment to discuss.
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13: The OBA restored 100% bonus depreciation, and it applies for a short period of time to qualified production properties such as grain processing and refining facilities. However, this incentive has a strict original use requirement. Because an inherited partnership interest is legally treated as used property, the step-up fails this test. Instead of an immediate write-off, your heirs will be forced to depreciate that facility over a lengthy 39-year period. To beat this trap, using the correct legal entity is the ultimate tool. Holding these production assets in a single-member LLC that is treated as a disregarded entity allows the physical asset to receive a direct basis step-up at death. Don't wait for reactive compliance. Evaluate your farm's entity structure to ensure next-generation wealth isn't swallowed up by delayed depreciation. This has been the Agricultural Law and Tax Report. I'm Roger McCohen.
15: 6:34 here at KGLO as we take a look at the weather forecast for today before we get into farm information here. As partly sunny and partly cloudy sky with a high of 76 this afternoon. West winds at 8 to 15. Normal high for this time of the year, by the way, is 80 degrees, so a little bit below average, but nice weather. Partly cloudy, a 25% chance of a scattered shower late tonight, 53 for a low. Mostly sunny on Tuesday with a high of 73. Good chance for scattered thunderstorms on the Tuesday night into Wednesday. Tuesday night's low 53, Wednesday's high 77. Looking ahead, a partly cloudy sky, high 73 on Thursday. Friday, a high 77 under a sunny sky. Slight chances of showers and storms Friday night through the weekend with highs in the upper 70s, lows in the mid 50s. Currently in Mason City, a west wind at 8, relative humidity at 71%. Barometric pressure's on the rise at 29.99 inches. Clear skies, 51. Here at KGLO, Iowa Ag Business News from Brownfield with Mark Dornkamp here coming up in just a couple of seconds, followed by, after that, with Helena McNamee, our KGLO Farm Director, along to a look at the KGLO Farm News. I'll be back with sports at about 6:50 here on KGLO.
16: 45Z Update. Hello, everyone. I'm Mark Dornkamp with Agribusiness News on Brownfield. 100 years ago, our founders had a vision that transformed the future of agriculture, and we've been innovating ever since. See how it all started at pioneer.com/100. Biofuel groups are responding positively to the U.S. Department of Energy's update to the 45Z GREET model. Emily Score with Growth Energy says she views this as a major win for the ethanol industry. She recently told Brownfield ethanol producers were waiting on the details.
17: So they have certainty about what exactly I can take credit for with the tax credit for this year.
16: Kirk Tavarek with Clean Fuels Alliance America says the update provides certainty for biofuel producers, growth for the biofuels industry, and supports new markets for U.S. farmers. 2026 could be another record year for U.S. ethanol exports. Renewable Fuels Association CEO Jeff Cooper says the pace is 13% ahead of last year.
18: And last year was a record for ethanol exports. We had 2.2 billion gallons in ethanol exports last year. That means about 1 out of 8 gallons produced in the U.S. was exported.
16: He tells Brownfield the U.S. is on track to beat that by a significant margin.
18: We're on track to be somewhere around 2.5 billion gallons of ethanol exports in 2026.
16: An extension plant pathologist says tar spot has been confirmed for the first time this year. Darcy Talinko says the disease was found in a test plot in Randolph County, Indiana.
19: The corn was only about V6, so it was corn that was planted mid-April. With all this rain, definitely there's moisture here. The question, will the rain keep coming or is it going to shut off, and how hot we get? So it'll determine what happens on the next cycles that are going to come up for tar spot.
16: A crop protection specialist expects this summer's El Nino to influence crop disease pressure. Tyler Harp with Syngenta says conditions in the southern U.S. are typically wetter than normal, with the northern tier of states warmer than average.
20: We transitioned into El Nino from La Nina, probably one of the quickest on record. And so it's going to be a quite strong one. You know, if we have really wet conditions, we'll see a lot of tar spot. We could see a lot of southern rust if it stays hot.
16: A meteorologist with Aura Commodities says the past week's severe storms have left a swath of damage across the Midwest. Xander Lowry tells Brownfield.
21: As far as the northern plains and the Dakotas, as far south as central and southern Indiana, been upwards of 40 tornado reports over the last couple of days. Hundreds of reports of 60, 70 mile hour winds.
16: And grain market analyst Bree Botts with Terrain says summer weather could offer farmers another pre-harvest pricing opportunity.
22: Hopefully Mother Nature will give us another chance. Otherwise, we'll go into harvest, have, you know, the seasonal harvest low most likely take place.
16: She says there's some uncertainty around this month's USDA acreage report and how those estimates will impact prices. I'm Mark Dorenkamp with Brownfield Ag News.
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0: I'm Helena McNamee, and it's time for your Connoisseur Media Ag Update. In rural America, a critical tool for communication is currently under threat. 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
0: Ricketts said rural broadcasters continue to play a vital role in delivering emergency information, weather updates, market reports, and local news to agricultural communities across the country. Additionally, American Farm Bureau Federation President Zippy Duvall is also calling for the preservation of AM radio in new car construction.
2: There's a troubling trend among automakers who are considering removing AM radio from their new cars. AM radio is not just a convenience. It's a critical lifeline of information for rural America. Remote areas lack reliable broadband coverage, so farmers and their families rely on radio for current markets, breaking news, and perhaps most importantly, severe weather alerts. To work in the open and miles from home, response time is critical. The American Farm Bureau supports the AM Radio in Every Vehicle Act, which would require automakers to maintain AM radio in their vehicles. We encourage you to join us in letting lawmakers know that everyone deserves access to critical information at home and on the go. I'm Zippy Duvall, President of American Farm Bureau Federation.
0: Up next, New World screwworm has made its way over the border from Mexico and has officially been confirmed within the United States. Now that it is in the U.S. cattle herd, we have also seen our first case of New World screwworm in a different mammal, a dog in Mexico. It is not a surprise as New World screwworm is not picky, but it proves that all animal owners need to be cautious about this pest. Dr. Lisa Becton, Associate Director of the Swine Health Information Center, said tracking and monitoring emerging diseases and pests allows for mitigation plans to be made.
3: If we understand what they are, where they're happening, then we can come up with mitigations and reduce the impact to producers. So that's really our focus and our mission. So you're right, with New World screwworm being identified, we were actually monitoring this back in 2024 when we started to see it come into Mexico. So we have resources available, such as a webinar that outlines what this parasite is, what it looks like, where it's at, what USDA is doing. They get into more detail of what this sterile insect technique is. But also we've got other resources like fact sheets. So we have a brand new fact sheet on New World screwworm that outlines specifically for pork producers what this disease is, what it looks like, what producers should do if they suspect a case. So really our goal is to help inform people so they can be aware, alert, and monitor for it as well.
0: Dr. Becton said female New World screwworm flies look for any open wounds on warm-blooded mammals to lay their eggs in.
3: New World screwworm really impacts all mammals. And so when the female lays her egg, she targets any kind of wound. So, you know, as all mammals, they're warm-blooded. And so when the female lays her egg, she doesn't really worry about what species it is. So pigs can be impacted, cattle can be impacted. And so, yes, it's an important disease for all animals because it creates very painful wounds for animals. It reduces production impact and it can spread to other animals. So it's not a good disease to have. And it's something that I know a lot of producers are concerned about, and USDA is really working to eradicate it back from the U.S.
0: The frequent transportation of livestock across the country means that even producers in other states further north need to be vigilant for symptoms of a New World screwworm infection. Dr. Becton said the Swine Health Information Center offers regular disease monitoring out of places like Iowa State University, which provides livestock producers with a detailed tool to track New World screwworm movement.
3: While this is occurring in Texas, you think, okay, how does this affect me as someone in Iowa? Well, it's not just the flies that move, but we have people that move. We have other animals, so whether it's cattle, sheep, hogs, goats. And so it's always important to be aware of what are the diseases in your area. And you can do that, obviously, through USDA's website for screwworm. But for Schick, we offer other things such as regular disease monitoring out of Iowa State University. And so that helps people understand things like PERS and PED. And you can even pinpoint it down by state. So again, if you're aware and understand what's happening in your area, then you can make your own herd health decisions. Do you wean pigs into this particular area where a lot of PERS is active, or do you wait and go somewhere else? So it just being informed helps you make better decisions on how to protect your health and protect your operation.
0: Dr. Becton said they also offer monthly reports and summaries that producers can sign up to receive.
3: We do offer a lot of these reports on a once-a-month basis through our Schick monthly newsletter. And so that outlines a summary of what is going on each and every month. But then if you want to go do a deeper dive, you can go into the specific reports, and it'll show you different things like what are the diagnostics by age, you know, where in the state is or where in the country is a disease occurring. So there's a lot of deeper dives you can do, but we do provide a summary of here's what's happening this month, here's what you should be concerned about, and why it's important.
0: Again, that was Dr. Lisa Becton, Associate Director of the Swine Health Information Center. Just as a reminder, New World screwworm causes an infestation, not a disease. There is still no risk to the food supply. For more information, you can visit swinehealth.org. With this Connoisseur Media Ag Update, I'm Helena McNamee.
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9: Time to take a look at KGLO Sports as we're at 6:50. Now, the Minnesota Twins, a short homestand, only a three-game series against St. Louis Cardinals before they head back on the road for a week, as you just heard Chris Atterbury say, in Texas tonight. But let's see what the Twins and the Cardinals did yesterday.
6: It was a thrilling back-and-forth series between the Twins and the Cardinals Sunday, no exception. Alec Burleson, a home run to open the scoring in the fourth. Then the Twins answer with a two-run shot from Victor Caratini. Balls flying all over Target Field this weekend. Twins led 2-1. But a two-run homer from J.J. Weatherholt made it 3-2 in favor of St. Louis. And they added to that with another run in the seventh inning, all coming with two outs. And they led it by the score of 4-2. Twins made an out quickly in their half of the seventh, and then their streak started. A walk for Luke Keyshaw. It was Ryan Kreidler with a pinch hit single, then Byron Buxton an RBI single after Cody Clemens base hit, Royce Lewis an RBI single to tie the ball game. In the eighth inning, still tied after two quick outs, Keyshaw doubled, and that brought Kreidler into the box. Keyshaw's at second base, 4-4 tie, two outs in the eighth. Here it comes. swung on and hit well for Kreidler. Deep left center field. It's headed for the bullpen, and that ball is off the base of the fence. Keyshaw's going to score. Kreidler's at second base, and the Twins have surged into the lead on a two-out double from Ryan Kreidler. It's 5-4 Minnesota. Gomez works a 1-2-3 ninth inning. He picks up his sixth save, and the Twins win the game 5-4, take 2-3 from St. Louis in the series, all right here on your home for Twins baseball.
9: Well, the Twins head back out on the road, and it's a unique schedule for the series at Texas against the Rangers. Tonight and tomorrow night, 6:30 pregame, 7:05 first pitch here on KGLO. They take Wednesday off and then come back with an afternoon game on Thursday. 1 o'clock pregame at 1:35, the first pitch on here on KGLO, and an afternoon game Thursday. Twins then stay on the road. They go to Arizona and take on the Diamondbacks. Night games on Friday and Saturday night with a start of 8:40 on Friday night, 9:10 on Saturday night. And then on Sunday, it is inside Twins at 1, the pregame at 1:30, and the first pitch at 2:10, all here on KGLO. And a reminder, you should be getting your tickets right now for the Twins bus trip coming up on Thursday, July 9th. The Twins and the Cleveland Guardians, a division game in the AL Central. And it's a 12:40 first pitch, of course, but you can enjoy the bus ride up and get a meal and get to the ballpark in time to watch the Twins and the Guardians. And once again, stop by the studios here at 341 South Yorktown Pike in Mason City during business hours and get yourself those tickets if you want to go on the Twins bus trip on July 9th, Twins and the Cleveland Guardians. High school baseball over the weekend, it was Clear Lake with a doubleheader sweep over number 3 and 1A St. Ansgar in St. Ansgar back on Saturday, as Clear Lake won the opener 2-0. And then won the second game 4-3. Clear Lake will take on Clarion Goldfield Dawes in high school baseball tonight in the North Central Conference doubleheader. We'll have that over on KRIB tonight, starting at about 5 o'clock. The first game starts, and the second game will follow. So we'll be on the air shortly before 5 on KRIB. High school softball from Saturday. It was Gardner Hayfield Ventura winning 1 and losing 2 at Riceville. They beat St. Ansgar 7-6. They lost to Osage 21-1 and lost to Riceville 13-6. Over in Spirit Lake, Central Spring shut out twice. Ridgeview 15-0 and Bishop Peelin 8-0. Well, Zach Johnson birdied 4 of the final 7 holes to win the Principal Charity Classic in Des Moines on Sunday. It capped an emotional week for the Iowa native, who finished the tournament at 17 under par to capture his second win on the PGA Tour Champions this season.
10: I mean, it's kind of surreal right now. It's hard. It is. It's hard to fully grasp and encompass all the emotion of it. It's other than pure gratitude and bliss, I don't know how else to really explain it.
9: The former Masters and British Open champion says he was able to manage his emotions as he returned to the city, where he was a standout at Drake.
10: But I kind of felt like I won. Certainly felt like I won before I even played today. I almost felt like I won before the week started. I mean, if you're talking about being able to do what I love to do in this state, in this town, on this golf course, I mean, everything after that's just kind of icing on the cake. And that gives you a lot of peace. It gives you a lot of freedom. And in this sport, freedom's great.
9: Johnson grew up in Cedar Rapids and had a huge gallery following him around the Wakanda course.
10: Iowa turned out, which they typically do. And it's just like I felt like I turned one page and I was in Des Moines. And again, it's not like I'm that far away from Cedar Rapids. This feels like home. I lived here, you know, I mean, for 4 years of my life. So you can't write a better script. I'm blessed.
9: Johnson pockets $300,000 for the win, and he planned to celebrate Sunday night with some of his former Drake teammates.
10: My alma mater is here, and I've got some friends, and I would call it Drake Bulldog family. We got something planned, so I can't wait to embrace that and hang out with some good peeps.
9: Now, Johnson finished 4 shots in front of South Africa's Retief Goosen and Australia's Richard Green. Goosen fired a final round of 2-under-69.
11: Yeah, it's been a great week. Today was hard. The wind was howling out there, and I wasn't hitting it well. I kept hitting it in a rough, and I had a few lies out there that was used open lies. You know, today that's about as good as I could have done. I didn't hit the ball good enough to play any better.
9: For Goosen, it was his 4th top 10 finish at his last 5 tournaments.
11: I think my putting is better. Today it let me down a little bit, but then again, you know, I kept putting myself in difficult positions. So Great for Zach to win. It's great for the community here.
9: Green held the lead for much of the final round, but bogeys on 16 and 17 knocked him out of contention.
12: He had a really long putt for birdie on 16 and left it short and three putted from just off the green. But yeah, so that was a difficult hole. And then I sort of made a bit of a mess of 17 really as well into the wind. And that probably cost me in the end.
9: Green had to settle for a third straight top 10 finish on the PGA Tour champion.
12: It's some good, really good signs, some good short game signs, and you know, good putting. If I just work a couple of little shots out, sort of in the long game, I reckon I can get it right.
9: Australia's Richard Green. Before that, South Africa's Retief Goosen, as they finish behind the champion of the Principal Charity Classic and Iowa native Zach Johnson. Asia Wilson had 24 points and 10 rebounds to offset a career-high 29 points for Minnesota rookie Olivia Miles. And the Las Vegas Aces beat the Lynx 197 on Saturday night to take the West lead in the Commissioner's Cup. Wilson and Chelsea Gray each made two free throws, shot in the final 20 seconds to help Las Vegas win its sixth straight. The top team in the East will play the best of the West on June 30th for the Cup Championship. Minnesota had won eight in a row. Miles had 12 points in the fourth quarter. And Iowa State University President David Cook says the commissioner of the Big 12 will brief him and other university presidents in the conference about Texas Tech football on Monday. Records show that Texas Tech quarterback Brandon Sorsby made about $90,000 worth of bets on college and pro games, including bets on his own team, while he was on Indiana's roster. The NCAA ruled him ineligible, but a Texas judge recently ruled he can play next season after sitting out two games to continue treatment for a gambling addiction. The ISU president says it's an evolving situation.
13: Right now, there's a lot of information out there that's troubling, but we're going to find out for sure what the information is from our colleagues, and then from there we'll decide how best to move forward.
9: The NCAA has appealed the court ruling that will let Texas Tech start Sorsby, who transferred after playing two seasons at Cincinnati. A few athletic departments, including Nebraska's, have announced they will not schedule competitions with any Texas Tech team for the time being. And Texas Attorney General Ken Paxton is threatening to sue the Big 12 if it takes action against Texas Tech for playing Sorsby. Cook says there may be other developments before today's meeting.
13: We all have a reaction to what we basically know now. I'm going to have better information in the next couple of days, and along with my other colleagues, the other presidents from the Big 12, we'll get together and we'll talk about that, and then we'll determine how to move forward together.
9: Cook says the federal government may need to step in and help, and a bill that's been introduced in the U.S. Senate does not answer any of the thorny issues, but Cook says it's a start.
13: The chaos that we're seeing in athletics is unlike anything we've seen before.
9: Cook made his comments over the weekend in Iowa Press on Iowa PBS. A bipartisan bill introduced by Republican Senator Ted Cruz of Texas and Senator Maria Cantwell, the Democrat from Washington State, would create uniform standards for how college athletes may be paid, allows athletes to transfer just once, and limit athletic eligibility to 5 years. Once again tonight, it's the Twins in Texas, 6:30 pregame, 7:05 first pitch here on KGLO. Over on KRIB, it is Clear Lake and Clarion Goldfield Downs at a North Central Conference doubleheader starting at 5 over on KRIB. 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
15: From ABC News, I'm Sherry Preston. President Trump is now on his way to the G7 summit in the French Alps, but before he took off, he posted on social media that a great deal has been reached with Iran that will end the fighting and open the Strait of Hormuz. ABC News Chief Global Affairs Correspondent Martha Raddatz comparing this to the deal in place before President Trump took office.
16: Wendy Sherman was one of the negotiators for President Obama's nuclear deal, the JCPOA, that President Trump threw out in 2018.
17: This probably will turn out somewhat similar. We're in a very different place, however, because we did not have virtually 1,000 pounds of

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3: -57 degrees underneath a sunny sky. Good morning. Here's a look at local news on the KGLO Morning News. 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Valerie's for Governor dominated the state conventions Democrats and Republicans held over the weekend. Republican businessman Zach Lane finished about 1,600 votes ahead of Congressman Randy Feenstra on June 2nd. And the state convention delegates cheered GOP Chair Jeff Kaufman as he declared the primary fight over. Governor Kim Reynolds, who did not back a candidate in the primary, called Lane the real deal.
4: Zach Lane just won one of the most remarkable primary victories this state has seen in years. A conservative outsider who believes in Iowa first.
3: Lane began his remarks by thanking GOP delegates for uniting behind his campaign. He then thanked the four Republicans he defeated in the primary. Lane ended his remarks by calling Rob Sand, his Democratic opponent, the establishment candidate.
5: You all know what the left has been doing across the country. They've been putting up candidates who act like moderates and govern like radicals. But I'm telling you, our campaign is going to lift the veil on who Rob Sand really is and show that he is the radical that he is.
3: Sand spoke to Democratic delegates meeting 12 miles away and seemed to directly respond to Lane and Republicans.
6: They like to use scary words like California or New York to suggest scary ideas, because they want to talk fear rather than having a conversation about their record with what they have done to the state of Iowa.
3: Sand emphasized that Republicans have held the governor's office and the majority of seats in the legislature for a decade. And he says the broken two-choice system has led them to believe that they can do anything they want for insiders and special interest groups, and they won't be held accountable. Derek Wolf, who farms near Hudson, was confirmed as Lane's pick for lieutenant governor on Saturday.
7: We're going to win this because Iowa's still conservative. Rob, we're smart enough to know the difference between real conservatives and what you're playing to be.
3: And Dave Bulbauer, a Crawford County farmer, is now Sand's running mate.
8: When you're raised on the farm and there's work to be done, you put on your boots and you get to work. And I got to tell you, in our state, there is a lot of work to be done.
3: I'm a Democratic Party Chair Rita Hart says the party has built the biggest grassroots operation it's had in a decade.
9: Around 60 organizers already hired and trained, and 25 offices in the process of opening up all across Iowa. That's going to make a difference.
3: The general election is on November 3rd. That's 141 days away. Supporters of small and independent agriculture producers in Iowa have launched an initiative to raise awareness of rural issues as midterm elections approach. They are pushing back against what they call the outsized influence of corporate foreign-owned ag operations. Farm Action Fund President Joe Maxwell says increased production costs, low commodity prices, and tariffs on both exports and farm equipment have made it hard for small Iowa farmers to compete. Yans and Iowa farmers, many of whom are the latest in a long line of the family business, can no longer compete.
10: 63 farmers a day are going out of business, and consumers in our communities and in metropolitan regions can't afford their food.
3: Through its Rural Independence Initiative, the Farm Action Fund is encouraging Iowa voters to consider whether candidates running in upcoming elections have rural interests in mind. Supporters of large and corporate ag operations contend the nation's food security depends on a consistent supply of high-quality products. Maxwell argues that large farm operations are not feeding the nation, as they claim, countering that most of the food grown by foreign-owned companies does not stay in the U.S., leaving the country with an agricultural trade deficit.
10: The reason is we're importing more and more higher-valued fruits and vegetables, food-type crops, and we're trying to export our way out with lower-valued feed and fuel crops.
3: The midterm candidate initiative is the first step in a strategy to raise awareness of rural issues that small farm advocates intend to take into the 2028 general election. Clear Lake City Council tonight will address a pair of intergovernmental agreements for the Clear Lake Community School District. The first item is holding a public hearing for renewing the lease for city use of the school-owned tennis, pickleball, and basketball court area. The current 50-year agreement expires at the end of the month. The original was based around construction of the tennis court area as well as general use. Changes to the new agreement include a 10-year lease and the refined definition of insurance liability coverage of the school in the city. Meanwhile, the second agreement is the city and school hiring a school resource officer. Mayor Mark Ebling says it's good for students to have the exposure to a police officer.
11: Have that interaction. And, you know, for some kids, it would be easier for them to talk to a police officer if they're having an issue with something. But just, you know, for on into life, to realize that police are, you know, they are there to help you. They're not bad people.
3: Ebling says the position is a good one for the entire community.
11: I just think from a, you know, the public perspective, no different than having a canine. It's good to have that, you know, one-on-one involvement.
3: Clear Lake City Council meets at 5:30 this evening at City Hall. The quarterly report by the Center for Healthcare Quality and Payment Reform has found two of Iowa's 94 rural hospitals are at immediate risk of closing. Harold Miller is the president and the CEO of the group and says that the problem is that there are high fixed costs for the essential services at rural hospitals.
12: But there are fewer patients to use them. And health insurance plans, and particularly private health insurance plans, are underpaying for those services in many, many parts of the country.
3: He says rural hospitals also are not getting reimbursed enough by Medicaid and Medicare.
12: The basic problem is payments, that the payments are too low. The fundamental issue is that the hospitals are losing money on the services that they're delivering.
3: Now, the report did not name the two hospitals. It also found 8 hospitals are at risk of closing in general, and 20 hospitals are operating at a loss on patient services. Miller says the aim of the report is not to predict which hospitals will close, but to encourage conversation about how to best support rural health care. KGLO News Time at 7:12. 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
3: News here on your hometown news station, AM 1300 KGLO. We have a sunny sky radio park this hour and 57 degrees. Now, the Department of Natural Resources says deer hunting was the most popular topic in their annual listening sessions of the public. Wildlife Research Section Supervisor Chris Ensminger says 284 of the 800 comments were about deer.
14: The first thing kind of being that the population is too low and people asking for a comment or making comments saying that we should reduce antlerless tags, eliminate the January antlerless season.
3: He says there were several comments about moving the seasons earlier. Some want the seasons later, and some would like the two-gun seasons combined into one big one. There's also talk of general regulation changes.
14: The number one was reduce or eliminate party hunting is a comment we got and was popular again this year. Several people asking to allow high-power rifles in the gun seasons. Several people asking to get the existing rifles out of the gun season. So it's a lot of, you know, this person wants it and the other person wants the opposite. And so in some ways I think that's a healthy part of the meetings is that they hear that my voice isn't the only thought on any one issue.
3: Now he says changes in the waterfowl seasons were also brought up.
14: Some people prefer later seasons, some people supporting the current season that we have now, and some people asking for earlier. Did have a number of comments asking to increase our daily bag limit for 10 apiece.
3: Visit numbers have been increasing, and Ensminger says the comments reflect that.
14: Far and away, people were very happy about the pheasant population. That was our, by a long shot, that was our number one. Well, 30% of the comments total for the upland category where the pheasant population was strong. So people appreciated that.
3: And Ensminger says there is one thing that stirred out for fur bearers.
14: Far and away, people are asking for additional counties to be added to the bobcats. People have been feeling like that population has been growing for more harvest.
3: And Ensminger says people also want a bounty program on different predators and an increase in the otter harvest. Yam Environmental Council says the clean water proposal approved in the last days of the legislative session does nothing new. IEC Senior Director of Policy and Programs, Carrie Johansson, says the plan touts hundreds of million dollars spent on water quality.
15: This was really a last-minute response to public outcry, but there was really no substance to this proposal.
3: Johansson says the bill did not fund the state-of-the-art University of Iowa's real-time water monitoring system. Instead, gives money to the DNR for monthly testing. She says the DNR does not provide clearly understandable data from its testing. Johansson says this plan does not get everyone involved.
15: We're deploying funding for conservation on a voluntary basis, not targeted on a specific as-needed basis.
3: And Johansson says we need to understand where the practices are going to have the most impact to deploy them there.

0: that targeted sort of conservation approach would really help make an impact, a bigger impact with the same amount of dollars potentially than the way that we're doing it right now.
1: Johansson says a lot of what's included in the nutrient reduction strategy are edge of field practices.
0: We know that in-field practices have a double benefit, which includes both decreasing the inputs that are going on the land, and by doing that, also decreasing the money that farmers are having to spend on those inputs.
1: That's IEC, Iowa Environmental Council Senior Director of Policy and Programs, Carrie Johansson. Scientists at the University of Iowa have announced a research initiative designed to measure the health impacts of environmental toxin exposure. The INSET initiative will look closely at the link between environmental toxins like pesticides, heavy metals or air pollutants, and cancer. Iowa has the second highest number of new cancer cases in the nation. Also, research has suggested that cancer is linked to manure runoff and air pollution from large-scale ag operations. There's not been direct evidence. University of Iowa environmental researcher Larry Weber says the INSET program seeks to change that.
2: We're taking this from not just environmental monitoring, but then connecting it to the epidemiological studies that say this type of exposure has led to this health effect.
1: The research comes as pesticide maker Bayer fights for immunity from cancer lawsuits at the federal level, arguing its Roundup product is not carcinogenic. The company says there's a lack of conclusive scientific evidence that Roundup causes cancer or other health defects. The Iowa legislature shot down a state-level immunity shield last year. Iowa currently monitors waterways in real time for pollutants. Nitrates routinely leach into the ground and surface water from large-scale ag operations around the state. Weber says the INSET research will take statewide studies and testing much further.
2: We feel like we've got to also start testing for other things. Forever chemicals, PFAS is one that's of great importance to public health. And so we want to make sure that we're making measurements of those contaminants and communicating with the public that's impacted by them.
1: Researchers will also be looking at how environmental toxins interact with other health problems, with a special focus on maternal and newborn health, neurodevelopment, and autism-related outcomes. A nearly 150-acre campus centered around a laboratory on the shore of West Okoboji Lake gives students from the University of Iowa, Iowa State University, and the University of Northern Iowa hands-on in the field research experience. Lakeside Lab Executive Director Barry Skopik says there are opportunities for younger students, too. About a quarter of the lab's budget comes from private donations made to the Friends of the Lakeside Lab organization.
3: The three state schools provide funding to us, but the youth education, for example, is not a Board of Regents mission. So the Friends are really instrumental in helping to provide that funding for camps.
1: She says every year as many as 2,500 students from K through 12 schools in Iowa visit the lab. Plus, there's a summer program funded with private donations that provides scholarships to interns.
3: That scholarship money provides for room and board. It provides for tuition, gets students from as far away as Delaware to come to Lakeside. And the Friends are really instrumental in helping provide anything that we can't do by ourselves as a public institution.
1: Friends of the Lakeside Laboratory hosted their annual summer fundraiser last night in the dining hall on the campus of Milford. The Lakeside Lab was established was established 117 years ago by a University of Iowa professor. It was originally owned by a private company. It was turned over to the state of Iowa in 1936. And people who track their visits to Iowa parks on a smartphone app can accumulate points and win some prizes. Iowa Department of Natural Resources Director Kayla Lyon says it's the seventh year for the State Park Passport Program.
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1: This year's State Park Passport Contest ends on October 31st. The grand prize drawing is for a three-night stay in a cabin at Pine Lake State Park near Eldora.

0: that is at an enhanced risk of severe weather for Wednesday, an area that probably doesn't need any more severe weather after the last week where they've had multiple rounds of severe weather. But that is the only thing that is showing up in the seven-day outlook from the Weather Service, it appears, for the for any type of severe weather. So we'll keep an eye on things. Of course, forecasts sometimes change over the course of 48 hours, so we'll see what happens with the weather coming up on Wednesday. But for today, be a perfect day, it looks like, according to the KGLO weather forecast. Partly cloudy, 76 for a high, west winds at 8 to 15. Partly cloudy, about a 25% chance of a scattered shower late. Southwest wind at 5 to 10 with a low of 53. Tomorrow, sunny skies with a high 73. Northwest winds at 10 to 15. A good chance of thunderstorms late overnight on Tuesday night. Otherwise, cloudy, a low of 53. Wednesday, scattered thunderstorms. Otherwise, cloudy with a high 77. Wednesday night, a 30% chance for a scattered thunderstorm. Otherwise, partly cloudy, a low of 53. Partly cloudy on Thursday during the day with a high of 73. Thursday night, mostly clear, low 51. Friday, sunny with a high 77. Friday night, slight chance for a scattered shower, otherwise partly cloudy, with a low 55. Saturday, partly cloudy, with a slight chance for a scattered thunderstorm, with a high 79. Saturday night, partly cloudy, about a 40% chance of scattered storms, a low 57. And 76 for a high on Sunday, about a 40% chance of scattered storms, otherwise partly to mostly cloudy skies. Record high for the state, 99, set back in 1913. The record low, 37, set back in 1917. Normal high for this time of the year is 80. The normal low is 58. We only topped out at 71 yesterday, and that was late in the 4 o'clock hour. Overnight low this morning, we dipped down to 50. Sunrise this morning was at 5:33. The sun sets tonight at 8:55. Looking at conditions around the region, sunny skies across the region at this hour, and temperatures have climbed into the lower 50s at the very least. Hampton at 52, Estherville at Fort Dodge at 52 as well, 53 in Estherville. In fact, it's 52 in Hampton, Forest City, Fort Dodge as well at 52, 53 in Estherville, 54 in Charles City and Webster City. It is 56 this hour in Iowa Falls. At Radio Park, a west wind at 9, relative humidity at 57%, the barometric pressure steady at 29.99 inches. Sunny skies and 57 degrees. 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Coming up, we have the update on ABC Sports. Of course, the Stanley Cup wrapped up last night, and of course, the NBA Finals wrapped up over the weekend. And we'll get information here from ABC coming your way right now as it's 7:25 here at KGLO.
1: Lord Stanley gets hoisted. Good morning, I'm Jay Reynolds. Carolina went into Las Vegas last night with a 3-2 series lead. They left with some hardware.
2: Net still empty for Vegas. And now here's a turnover. A chance for Ehlers. Bingo! Start to polish the Stanley Cup. The Canes right now are 68 seconds away from winning their second NHL title.
1: And a minute eight later, they close out the 3-0 shutout, capture the series in six, skating the cup on the road in Las Vegas. 99-9, the fan with the call. Hurricanes 8-1 on the road this postseason. They went 16-3 overall, just the second team to win the Stanley Cup in fewer than 20 playoff games since the postseason went to an all best of seven. Oilers went 16-2 in 1988. New York still celebrating the Knicks win from Saturday. They hold the Larry O'Brien for the first time in more than five decades. There'll be a parade on Thursday. Baseball, what a Sunday in Las Vegas. Colorado drops 23 on the A's. Rockies a 23-9 win. The 23 runs, most ever by a team that started the day with the worst record of baseball. Giants beat the Cubs 5-1. Arizona hits three homers, beats the Reds 5-3. Twins rally for a 5-4 win over the Cardinals. Yankees score 5 in the ninth and beat Toronto 8-3. Aaron Judge doesn't play again, hasn't played in June. Royals shut out Houston 4-0. Brewers a 4-0 shutout of the Phillies. Padres top the Orioles 5-2. Mets score 4 in the first. They beat the Braves 8-1. Nationals a 10-1 rout of the Mariners. That's three straight wins for Washington. Rangers 6-4 over the Red Sox at Fenway, where it sounded more like a soccer match since it was Scottish Heritage Night on the heels of the World Cup group stage win on Saturday. WNBA

0: Liberty beats the Mystics. They'll represent the Eastern Conference in the Commissioner's Cup Championship in a couple of weeks.
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3: These are your political insights from ABC News. President Trump said a deal has been reached to end the U.S. blockade of Iran and reopen the Strait of Hormuz. The U.S. ambassador to the U.N., Mike Waltz, said,
4: "This president has always put diplomacy first, but unlike his predecessors, it has to be backed with credible military force."
3: But there are still many unknowns, including what the U.S. is giving Iran and how a 60-day period to discuss Iran's nuclear program will play out. Ambassador Wendy Sherman was a top negotiator on the Obama administration's deal with Iran.
5: It takes an expert team, including nuclear physicists, treasury experts, sanctions experts, commerce experts, lots of lawyers, intelligence assets, to really get such a deal done.
3: President Trump endorsed loyalist Mike Collins in Georgia's Republican Senate runoff over former football coach Derek Dooley. Primary day is Tuesday. Brian Clark, ABC News.
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8: ABC News, I'm Sherry. Preston, stock market set to charge out of the gates as oil prices drop after the announcement of a peace deal between the U.S. and Iran. The first effect, opening up the Strait of Hormuz for the first time in months. Here's ABC's Martha Raddatz.
9: In addition to reopening of the strait, this initial agreement, according to a senior administration official, leads to the dismantling of the Iranian nuclear program, leads to the United States destroying and removing enriched uranium from Iran, calls for inspections to ensure a long-term commitment and that it's long-term enforceable. And Iran gets rewarded economically only if they meet the obligations under the deal.
8: Specific details about Iran's nuclear program still to be worked out. President Trump headed to the G7 summit this morning in the French Alps. And investigators are looking through the wreckage of a plane crash after 12 people died skydiving in Missouri. This is ABC News.
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11: So Superior Livestock. First major sale of the summer season starts tomorrow in South Sioux City, Nebraska. It's their annual Corn Belt Classic. Interesting to see how aggressive buyers will be for feeders and wean calves. I'm Mark Oppold with your bottom line report to begin the second half of June. Superior will offer over 73,000 head of feeders and calves at the two-day event starting tomorrow. Moreover, cattle come from over 20 states, so a good market test. August live cattle moved back over that 241-242 level last week. August feeder cattle back above 355. Both live cattle and feeder cattle set 52-week highs the 1st of May, but have been in a near free fall since. More screwworm cases reported, and more than just in cattle. This is the Bottom Line Report. 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Tight cattle numbers could make for a very interesting day of bidding 2 days at Corn Belt Classic. I'm Mark Oppold, wishing you a profitable day and a profitable week ahead.
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12: 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As you heard in the ABC News earlier this morning, of course, you've been hearing about this last 18 to 24 hours. There's apparently a ceasefire agreement between the U.S. and Iran, and we're going to get a little bit more breakdown on that as we will dip into the ABC News podcast start here. And get some more information from Martha, ABC's Martha Raddatz, who breaks down that ceasefire agreement between the U.S. and Iran. And we'll have that right now here on KGLO. Or I thought we were. We're going to take a quick break and, well, let's see. I'm going to try one more thing here to try to open this up. And here we go now.
13: President Trump has this habit. Throughout the Iran war, the pattern has been make a threat, issue a deadline, and then right as that deadline arrives, announce that progress is being made on a potential ceasefire. No need to follow through with the threat.
14: If we don't get the right answers, it goes very quickly. We're all ready to go. We have to get the right answers.
13: Well, late last week, after a series of military actions with Iran, President Trump said the U.S. might be taking Karg Island, seizing land in the Persian Gulf that Iran claims as its own. That would be a huge escalation, a significant military maneuver. Well, then just as suddenly, Trump announced that the U.S. and Iran were on the precipice of a ceasefire deal.
15: It'll be soon. Maybe this weekend.
16: And has the Supreme Leader approved this deal, sir?
15: I understand the answer is yes.
13: Now, because of what I just said earlier, that might not have meant a whole lot to many Americans. Like, sure, there's a deal. I'll believe it when I see it. But this time, sources were telling us that diplomats were shuttling back and forth, finalizing the language of an agreement. There were hiccups throughout the weekend, military strikes by Israel, outrage in Lebanon and Iran. There were delays after delays. But last night, word came out from multiple sources that these countries had reached an agreement. The stalemate that has choked the Middle East from the rest of the world might be resolved. ABC's Chief Global Affairs Correspondent Martha Raddatz starts us off from Jerusalem there in the Middle East. Martha, how did this deal come together and what have we learned about it?
9: It came down very late. The administration was angry. President Trump was very angry earlier in the day because Israel had bombed Lebanon, and President Trump thought that would completely mess up the deal. He really was outraged. He was outraged at Benjamin Netanyahu. Why did you do this sort of thing right before we might make a deal? So it was very precarious there for a while. The administration seemed to say, look, we're going to get it eventually. And I think people thought, yeah, in a couple of days. But then suddenly, and it first came out of Pakistan's prime minister, that a deal had been reached, that there were intensive negotiations. And then you heard from Donald Trump, a big birthday present for him, saying the deal with the Islamic Republic of Iran is now complete. Congratulations to all. And he said they would open the Strait of Hormuz and remove the United States naval blockade. Ships of the world, he said, start your engine. So also adding, you know, let the oil flow. And the Strait will open quickly, but they will have to check for mines. But I think the thing to remember here, Brad, is this is the very beginning. This is a memorandum of understanding between these two countries. President Trump has said, you know, they promise not to have a nuclear weapon, but they really have a long way to go on this.
13: Wait, so when we say deal, like I feel like when people hear it's a deal, they think handshakes, they think peace treaties being signed, they think like enforced by law. That's not necessarily what's happening here, at least not yet. What has to happen next?
9: What has to happen next is the details, the dirty details, and that is where all the work will have to happen. You can say, yeah, I will never have a nuclear weapon. That's what the JCPOA under President Obama, also the Iranians said that as well. But it's the details. How are we going to get out the enriched uranium? Will we get out the enriched uranium? Will they agree to that? What about sanctions relief? The president has said no cash will be exchanged, but the Iranians certainly want sanctions relief, and they want some unfrozen assets as well.
13: Martha, you mentioned this almost all came crashing down over the weekend because it seems that Israel was firing on Hezbollah targets in Lebanon, and these were, you know, near Beirut. Iran was furious. A lot of the Middle East was furious, and apparently President Trump was furious. Axios said he went on this profanity-laden tirade about Benjamin Netanyahu. I guess I bring that up because is there a chance this could still fall apart, whether by the actions of Israel or some other, you know, third party?
9: Oh, I think there's a pretty good chance of that. I don't think this is a deal that Benjamin Netanyahu particularly likes. I mean, they are very, very concerned about how this ends, and they want the tightest possible agreement with Iran. And I think there is some concern that President Trump wants a deal so badly, he wants this to be over as quickly as possible, that it might not be the deal that Israel wants.
13: Right. And it's an interesting point you brought up that, like, if part of the deal is, hey, Iran promises not to have a nuclear weapon, that would have been part of any deal because Iran continues to say we've never had a nuclear weapon. Our nuclear program is to be peaceful. If the deal includes like the Strait of Hormuz will be open, that is not different from where we were a few months ago. And yet that would be a really significant step forward from where we are today. Martha Raddatz, thank you.
9: You bet, Brad.
12: And that's from the ABC News podcast. 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
22: It's time for a Twins Minute. I'm John Vitas. The Minnesota Twins erased a 4-2 deficit to steal a game from the St. Louis Cardinals 5-4 Sunday afternoon At Target Field, Ryan Kreidler came in off the bench and made a huge impact. He had two hits, including the game-winning double, and then made an excellent defensive play in the ninth to help Yoendris Gomez work a 1-2-3 inning. Here's manager Derek Shelton on the play late from Kreidler.
0: Yeah, I mean, he makes a great play. And on the flip side of it, Royce makes a great play on the pick. But, you know, it's not easy to come in a game late in the game and make a play like that. And, you know, he did a really good job. No thought process at all about leaving his feet. And again, on the flip side, you know, Royce made a really nice pick.
22: Yeah, the Twins had six hits over their final two turns at bat against a good Cardinals bullpen. Minnesota hits the road to start a series with Texas in Arlington. This has been a presentation of the Treasure Island Baseball Network.
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23: As our nation prepares to celebrate its 250th anniversary, Iowa History Journal's May-June issue explores Iowa's surprising connections to the Revolutionary War. 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
21: Belle Aurelia Babb was born on a family farm in Des Moines County in May of 1846, 7 months before Iowa officially became a state. Her father died in a California mining tunnel collapse when she was only six. Belle moved with her brother Washington and their mother to Mount Pleasant. She ultimately started studies at Iowa Wesleyan College there at age 16. Belle now used the name Arabella and was valedictorian of her college class, graduating in only 3 years. Brother Washington was right behind, as salutatorian in the same class. After teaching for a year in Indianola, Arabella Babb returned to Mount Pleasant and married her college sweetheart, John Mansfield. He encouraged her to study law. Arabella read the law as an apprentice in her brother's law office, as was customary at the time, and by 1869 was ready to take the bar exam. But state law permitted only white men of good moral character to sit for the bar. Arabella challenged the law in court. Judge Francis Springer, an advocate of women's rights, used another provision of Iowa law, which read, "Words importing the masculine gender only may be extended to females," to declare that the word "man" in the law regarding the state bar exam did not preclude women. So Arabella Mansfield took the bar exam and passed with high marks. In doing so, she became not only the first woman admitted to practice law in Iowa, she became the first woman admitted to practice law in the United States. More would follow, as Iowa law was changed the following year to specifically allow women and minorities to take the bar exam, the first state in the country to pass a law to that effect. Rather than engage in the daily practice of law, Arabella Mansfield focused on college teaching and activist work, including the women's suffrage movement. The first woman admitted to practice law in Iowa and the United States, Arabella Mansfield, passed the Iowa bar exam on this date in 1869. And that's Iowa Almanac for June 15th. There's more online at iowaalmanac.com. Until tomorrow, I'm Jeff Stein.
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5: There's going to be a re-examination, reconfiguration of NATO and future alliances. Every Middle Eastern country will be happy. 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They'll be safer. The continental United States will not be within range, and they won't have nuclear weapons to hit our country. Now, will Trump ever get credit for all the lives that we'll never be able to calculate he saved? No. But for those people that were willing to roll the dice for their children and grandchildren, you're the people I don't understand. Where's your common sense and logic? 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
7: Time for a look at KGLO Sports as we're at 7:15. Well, the Minnesota Twins wrapped up their short homestand, three-game series against St. Louis over the weekend, with the game on Sunday afternoon, shared here on KGLO. Let's get the update from Chris Atterbury.
2: It was a thrilling back-and-forth series between the Twins and the Cardinals Sunday, no exception. Alec Burleson, a home run to open the scoring in the fourth. Then the Twins answer with a two-run shot from Victor Caratini. Balls flying all over Target Field this weekend. Twins led 2-1. But a two-run homer from J.J. Weatherholt made it 3-2 in favor of St. Louis. And they added to that with another run in the seventh inning, all coming with two outs. And they led it by the score of 4-2. Twins made an out quickly in their half of the seventh, and then their streak started. A walk for Luke Keyshaw. It was Ryan Kreidler with a pinch hit single, then Byron Buxton, an RBI single, after Cody Clemens base hit, Royce Lewis, an RBI single, to tie the ball game. In the eighth inning, still tied after two quick outs, Keyshaw doubled, and that brought Kreidler into the box. Keyshaw's at second base, 4-4 tie, two outs in the eighth. Here it comes. Swung on and hit well for Kreidler. Deep left center field. It's headed for the bullpen, and that ball is off the base of the fence. Keyshaw's going to score. Kreidler's at second base, and the Twins have surged into the lead on a two-out double from Ryan Kreidler. It's 5-4 Minnesota. Gomez works a 1-2-3 ninth inning. He picks up his sixth save, and the Twins win the game 5-4, take 2-3 from St. Louis in the series, all right here on your home for Twins baseball.
7: Now, the Twins head on the road for a week, and the schedule's kind of interesting. It's a three-game series at Texas, but it's over a four-day span. Tonight and tomorrow night, 7:05 first pitch, 6:30 the pregame show here on KGLO. They take Wednesday off, and then they finish the series on Thursday with a 1 o'clock pregame, 1:35 the first pitch here on KGLO. Then the Twins head to Arizona for a three-game series, as they will be first pitch of 8:40 on Friday night, 8 o'clock pregame show, 8:30 with the pregame on Saturday, 9:10 the first pitch. And on Sunday, of course, every Sunday starts with Inside Twins, and that'll be at 1 o'clock this Sunday afternoon. 1:30 pregame and 2:10 the first pitch on KGLO. Then the Twins are home for a week as they'll host the Dodgers and the Rockies. And a reminder for you that now is the time you should be getting your tickets for the bus trip, the next bus trip. 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So come on in to the studios here at Radio Park at 341 South Yorktown Pike. Make sure that you get your tickets now, as that bus trip on Thursday, July 9th. High school baseball over the weekend. Clear Lake went up to St. Ansgar. St. Ansgar, the number 3 team in 1A, and Clear Lake, they swept the Saints on their home field. 2-0 and 4-3 the finals. Clear Lake will advance to tonight's game, and they'll play North Central Conference doubleheader against Clarion Goldfield Dows. And that'll be starting at 5 with the first game, and then the second game will follow about 25 minutes or so late after that here, or actually over on AM 1490 and 96.7 FM KRIB. Looking at our Clear Lake schedule over on KRIB tomorrow night, it'll be Clear Lake and Mason City squaring off in their annual softball game, and that'll be a 7:30 start over on KRIB. And then the Friday, June 19th, and it'll be Clear Lake at the Riverfront Stadium Rumble in Waterloo. They'll play Waterloo Columbus in the first game at 1 o'clock. And then if they win that game, they'll play at 7 o'clock. If they lose that game, they'll play at 5. So we'll have both games on Friday over on KRIB, the daytime game and the later in the day game. Of course, Friday is a federal holiday, Juneteenth. It is also a company holiday here at Connoisseur Media, here at Radio Park. And Friday morning, we will have a, maybe I'm not sure what we're going to do programming wise. I got to get that figured out. But we will have not a regular edition of the KGLO morning program on Friday, just because of it being a federal holiday, and we have the day off here at Connoisseur Media. High school softball, Gunner Hayfield Ventura beat St. Ansgar 7-6 up in Riceville. Osage over Gunner Hayfield Ventura 21-1. Riceville beat Gunner Hayfield Ventura 13-6. Central Springs got shut out over at Spirit Lake. It was Ridgeview over Central Springs 15-0. Bishop Heelan over Central Springs 8-0. Zach Johnson birdied 4 of the final 7 holes to win the Principal Charity Classic in Des Moines Sunday. It capped an emotional week for the Iowa native, who finished the tournament at 17 under par to capture his second win on the PGA Tour Champions this season.
8: I mean, it's kind of surreal right now. It's hard. It is. It's hard to fully grasp and encompass all the emotion of it. It's other than pure gratitude and bliss, I don't know how else to really explain it.
7: Now, the former Masters and British Open champion says he was able to manage his emotions as he returned to the city, where he was a standout at Drake.
8: But I kind of felt like I won. Certainly felt like I won before I even played today. I almost felt like I won before the week started. I mean, if you're talking about being able to do what I love to do in this state, in this town, on this golf course, I mean, everything after that's just kind of icing on the cake. And that gives you a lot of peace. It gives you a lot of freedom. And in this sport, freedom's great.
7: Johnson grew up in Cedar Rapids and had a huge gallery following him around the Wakanda Club course.
8: Iowa turned out, which they typically do. And it's just like I felt like I turned one page and I was in Des Moines. And again, it's not like I'm not far away from Cedar Rapids. This feels like home. I lived here, you know, I mean, for 4 years of my life. So you can't write a better script. I'm blessed.
7: Johnson pockets $300,000 for the victory, and he planned to celebrate Sunday night with some of his former Drake teammates.
8: My alma mater is here, and I got some friends, and I would call it Drake Bulldog family. We got something planned, so I can't wait to embrace that and hang out with some good peeps.
7: Johnson finished four shots in front of South Africa's Retief Goosen and Australia's Richard Green. Goosen fired a final round of 2-under 69.
9: Yeah, it's been a great week. Today was hard. The wind was howling out there, and I wasn't hitting it well. I kept hitting it in rough, and I had a few lies out there that was used open lies. You know, today that's about as good as I could have done. I didn't hit the ball good enough to play any better.
7: Goosen, it's his fourth top 10 finish in his last five tournaments for Green, a third straight top 10 finish on the PGA Tour Champions. Iowa State University President David Cook says the commissioner of the Big 12 will brief him and the other 15 university presidents in the conference about Texas Tech football on Monday. Court records show Texas Tech quarterback Brandon Sorsby made about $90,000 worth of bets on college and pro games, including bets at his own team when he was on the Indiana roster. NCAA ruled him ineligible, but a Texas judge recently ruled he can play next season after sitting out a couple of games. He continues treatment for a gambling addiction. The ISU president says it's an evolving situation.
10: Right now, there's a lot of information out there that's troubling, but we're going to find out for sure what the information is from, you know, our colleagues, and then from there we'll decide how best to move forward.
7: The NCAA has appealed the court ruling that would let Texas Tech start Sorsby, who transferred after playing two seasons at Cincinnati. A few athletic departments, including Nebraska's, have announced they will not schedule competitions with any Texas Tech team for the time being. And the Texas Attorney General Ken Paxton is threatening to sue the Big 12 if it takes action against Texas Tech for playing Sorsby. Cook says there may be other developments before today's Big 12 meeting.
10: We all have a reaction to what we basically know now. I'm going to have better information in the next couple of days. And along with my other colleagues, the other presidents from the Big 12, we'll get together and we'll talk about that. And then we'll determine how to move forward together.
7: Cook made his comments over the weekend on the Iowa Press program on Iowa PBS. A bipartisan bill introduced by Republican Senator Ted Cruz of Texas and Senator Maria Cantwell, a Democrat from Washington State, may create uniform standards for how college athletes may be paid, allow athletes to transfer just once, and limit athletic eligibility to 5 years. Once again, the Twins tonight here on KGLO against Texas at 6:30 with the pregame. 7:05, the first pitch. Clear Lake and Clarion Goldfield Downs in high school baseball over on KRIB tonight. Starting at 5.
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12: From ABC News, I'm Sherry Preston. President Trump is on his way to the G7 summit in the French Alps with an Iran peace deal in hand. ABC's Rachel Scott in nearby Geneva, Switzerland, with more.
13: This is the first time that these world leaders are meeting since the war in Iran began more than 100 days ago. And this possible news of an agreement could reshape the G7 summit altogether. Look, this war caused a lot of friction and tension with our allies. It disrupted the global economy. Thousands taking to the streets here in Geneva in protest. Some of those altercations turning violent.
12: The deal would lead to the immediate reopening of the Strait of Hormuz and lead to the dismantling of Iran's nuclear program, which still has to be worked out over the next 60 days. Gas prices dipping below $4 a gallon. Here's ABC's Elizabeth Schulze.
14: We have seen the U.S. and other countries dip into their oil stockpiles to try to alleviate prices. The U.S. Strategic Petroleum Reserve now actually on track to reach its lowest level since 1983, and it will take months to replenish those reserves. So the key for gas prices from here is how quickly we actually start to see tankers move through the Strait of Hormuz.
12: Russia striking one of Ukraine's most sacred religious sites, a monastery with a gold-domed roof that dates back to the 11th century. Flash flooding in Texas, hailstorms in Kansas, winds of 70 miles an hour in Ohio, all of that weather happening over the weekend. Britain is joining a growing global list in banning social media for young people under the age of 16. Prime Minister Keir Starmer asking why the owners of those big tech companies won't pass their own restrictions.
15: The innovation is incredible in AI and what is going on. Don't tell me that it's impossible for those innovators, those people who are brilliant at technology, to devise the ways to protect our children, and I think we should.
12: Two men convicted today of taking part in a plot to set fire to the property where Starmer was staying last year and destroying his SUV. No one was hurt. This is ABC News.
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2: Federal investigators begin work today at the scene of a plane crash in Missouri that took the lives of 11 skydivers and their pilot.
3: The plane took off around 11:30 Sunday morning from Butler Memorial Airport, about an hour south of Kansas City. A manager at the airport says the plane had just taken off when it began a turn and then nosedived into the ground about 300 yards from the runway. He says the small skydiving plane was carrying 9 experienced skydivers, 2 tandem jumpers, and a pilot.
2: ABC Sophie Flay. Quite the birthday present for President Trump last night. The big UFC cage match set up on the White House lawn.
4: The president and first lady sat ringside. The match is happening inside an arena built just for the event, including a custom-built octagon under a massive overhead structure called the Claw. 14 athletes competed in 7 fights.
5: Got to thank President Trump for making this happen.
4: It's the first professional sporting event ever held on White House grounds. Allison Kosick, ABC News, New York.
2: A new trade war is brewing and could hit your next glass of wine. President Trump is now threatening a 100% tariff on French wine unless France gets rid of its 3% tax on tech companies. Some luxury watches are disappearing forever. Reuters says several models from brands like Omega and Tag Heuer are being melted down when they're sold because the gold in the watch is worth more than the watch itself. Sherry Preston, ABC News.
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6: Try it free. Sunny skies, 62 degrees. Good morning. Here's a look at local news this hour from the KGLO newsroom. I am Bob Fisher reporting. The race for governor dominated the state conventions for Democrats and Republicans over the weekend. O.K. Henderson with more.
7: Republican businessman Zach Lane finished about 1,600 votes ahead of Congressman Randy Feenster June 2nd, and state convention delegates cheered GOP Chair Jeff Kaufman as he declared the primary fight over.
8: The grassroots have spoken.
7: Lane began his remarks by thanking GOP delegates for uniting behind his campaign.
8: And I know that not every one of you was a voter for me, but I have been honored to see the outpouring of support from all of you as you have come around this campaign.
7: At nearly the same time, Rob Sands spoke to Democratic Party delegates gathered at a high school 12 miles away and emphasized that Republicans have held the governor's office and a majority of seats in the legislature for a decade.
9: Our broken two-choice system has led them to believe that they can do anything they want for insiders and special interest groups and they will not be held accountable.
7: The general election is November 3rd. Radio Iowa, I'm O.K. Henderson.
6: Supporters of small but independent agriculture producers in Iowa have launched an initiative to raise awareness of rural issues as the midterm elections approach. They're pushing back against what they call the outsized influence of corporate foreign-owned ag operations. Farm Action Fund President Joe Maxwell says increased production costs, low commodity prices, and tariffs on both exports and farm equipment have made it hard for small Iowa farmers to compete. He adds that Iowa farmers, many of whom are the latest to the long line of family business, can no longer compete.
10: 63 farmers a day are going out of business, and consumers in our communities and in metropolitan regions can't afford their food.
6: The midterm candidate initiative is the first step in a strategy to raise awareness of rural issues that small farm advocates intend to take into the 2028 general election. Clear Lake City Council tonight will address a pair of intergovernmental agreements with the Clear Lake Community School District. The first item is holding a public hearing for renewing the lease for city use of the school-owned tennis, pickleball, basketball court area. The current 50-year agreement expires at the end of this month. The original was based around the construction of the tennis court area as well as general use. Changes to the new agreement include a 10-year lease and refined definition of insurance liability coverage of the school and the city. Now, the second agreement is the city and school hiring a school resource officer. Mayor Mark Ebling says it's good for students to have the exposure to a police officer.
11: Have that interaction. And, you know, for some kids, it would be easier for them to talk to a police officer if they're having an issue with something. But just, you know, for on into life, to realize that police are, you know, they are there to help you. They're not bad people.
6: Clear Lakes City Council meets at 5:30 tonight at City Hall. The quarterly report by the Center for Healthcare Quality and Payment Reform has found two of Iowa's 94 rural hospitals are at immediate risk of closing. Harold Neller is the president and CEO of the group and says the problem is there are higher fixed costs for essential services at rural hospitals.
12: But there are fewer patients to use them. And health insurance plans, and particularly private health insurance plans, are underpaying for those services in many, many parts of the country.
6: Says rural hospitals also aren't getting reimbursed enough by Medicare and Medicaid, as the basic problem is payments are too low because the fundamental issue that the hospitals are losing money on the services that they are delivering. The report did not name the two hospitals. It also found 8 hospitals were at risk of closing in general, and 20 hospitals are operating at a loss on patient services. Miller says the aim of the report is not to predict which hospitals will close, but to encourage conversation about how to best support rural health care. The Iowa Department of Natural Resources says deer hunting was the most popular topic in their annual listening sessions with the public. Wildlife Research Section Supervisor Chris Ensminger says 284 of the 800 comments were about deer. He says the first theme was that the population is too low and people asking for a comment or making comments saying we should reduce antlerless tags, eliminate the January antlerless season. He says there were several comments about moving the seasons earlier, as some want the seasons later, and some would like the two-gun seasons combined into one big season. There's also talk of general regulation changes.
13: The number one was reduce or eliminate party hunting, is a comment we get, and was popular again this year. Several people asking to allow high-power rifles in the gun seasons. Several people asking to get the existing rifles out of the gun season. So it's a lot of, you know, this person wants it and the other person wants the opposite. And so in some ways, I think that's a healthy part of the meetings, is that they hear that my voice isn't the only thought on any one issue.
6: Pheasant numbers have been increasing, and Ensminger says the comments also reflected that.
13: Far and away, people were very happy about the pheasant population. That was by a long shot. That was our number one. Well, 30% of the comments total for the upland category were the pheasant population was strong. So people appreciated that.
6: Ensminger says people also want a bounty program on different predators and an increase in the otter harvest. The Iowa Environmental Council says the clean water proposal approved in the last days of the legislative session does nothing new. IEC Senior Director of Policy and Programs, Kerry Johansson, says the plan touts hundreds of millions of dollars spent on water quality. She says this was really a last-minute response to a public outcry, but there really was no substance to the proposal. Johansson says the bill did not fund the state-of-the-art University of Iowa real-time water monitoring system. Instead, gives money to the DNR for monthly testing. Transit says the DNR does not provide clearly understandable data from its testing. She says this plan does not get everyone involved.
14: We're deploying funding for conservation on a voluntary basis, not targeted on a specific as-needed basis.
6: Transit says a lot of what's included in the nutrient reduction strategy are edge-of-field practices, which includes both decreasing the inputs that are going on the land and by doing that also decreasing the money that farmers are having to spend on those inputs. Scientists at the University of Iowa have announced a research initiative designed to measure the health impacts of environmental toxin exposure. The INSET initiative will look closely at the link between environmental toxins like pesticides, heavy metals or air pollutants, and cancer. Iowa has the second highest number of new cancer cases in the nation. While some research has suggested that cancer is linked to manure runoff and air pollution from large-scale ag operations, there's not been direct evidence. University of Iowa environmental researcher Larry Weber says the INSIGHT program seeks to change that.
15: We're taking this from not just environmental monitoring, but then connecting it to the epidemiological studies that say this type of exposure has led to this health effect.
6: The research comes as pesticide maker Bayer fights for immunity from cancer lawsuits at the federal level, arguing its Roundup product is not carcinogenic. Company says there's a lack of conclusive scientific evidence that Roundup causes cancer or other health defects. The Iowa legislature shot down a state-level immunity shield last year. Nearly 150-acre campus centered around a laboratory on the shore of West Okoboji Lake gives students from the University of Iowa, Iowa State University, and the University of Northern Iowa hands-on in-the-field research experience. Lakeside Lab Executive Director Mary Skopek says there are opportunities for younger students, too. About a quarter of the lab's budget comes from private donations made to the Friends of the Lakeside Lab organization. She says every year as many as 2,500 students from K through 12 schools in Iowa visit the lab. Plus, there's a summer program funded with private donations that provides scholarships to interns.
16: That scholarship money provides for room and board. It provides for tuition, gets students from as far away as Delaware to come to Lakeside. And the Friends are really instrumental in helping provide anything that we can't do by ourselves as a public institution.
6: Friends of the Lakeside Laboratory hosted their annual summer fundraiser on Sunday night at the dining hall on the campus of Milford. Individual tickets are $150 each. The Lakeside Laboratory was established 117 years ago by a University of Iowa professor. It was originally owned by a private company. It was turned over to the state in 1936. And people who track their visits to Iowa parks in a smartphone app can accumulate points and win some prizes. Iowa Department of Natural Resources Director Kayla Lyons says it's the seventh year of the State Park Passport Program.
17: All you have to do is download the app to your phone, head out to a park, and check in. As you explore, you earn points, and those points turn into great prizes, including camping discounts, tote bags, and a chance for a three-night stay in a cabin at a state park. 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
6: Lyons Agency oversees 63 state parks, forests, and recreation areas. This year's State Park Passport Contest ends on October 31st with a grand prize drawing for a three-night stay in a cabin at Pine Lake State Park near Eldora. That's a look at local news this hour. From the KGLO Newsroom, I'm Bob Fisher reporting. 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
6: 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At the Clear Lake VFW in Clear Lake. Military honors will take place at 1 o'clock. And that is our only funeral announcement today here on KGLO, brought to you as a courtesy of Major Erickson Funeral Home in Mason City. 8:17 here at KGLO. 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
6: KGLO weather for the rest of the day today calls for a partly cloudy sky, 76 for the high with west winds at 8 to 15. Partly cloudy tonight, 53 with a low, and a slight chance for scattered showers overnight with southwest winds at 5 to 10. Sunny tomorrow with a high 73, northwest winds at 10 to 15. On Tuesday night, a good chance for scattered thunderstorms late. Otherwise cloudy, a low of 53. Wednesday, scattered thunderstorms likely, otherwise cloudy, with a high of 77. South winds at 10 to 15. Wednesday night, a slight chance for a scattered storm, otherwise partly cloudy, with a low of 53. On Thursday, partly cloudy with a high 73. Thursday night, mostly clear, low of 51. Friday, sunny with a high 77. Friday night, slight chance for scattered showers, otherwise partly cloudy, a low of 55. Saturday, partly cloudy with a slight chance for a scattered thunderstorm, with a high of 79. Saturday night, 57 for a low under a partly cloudy sky and a 40% chance of scattered thunderstorms. Then on Sunday, a 40% chance of scattered storms continues, otherwise partly cloudy with a high of 76. Well, looking around the region at this hour. In fact, getting the latest statistics here from the Weather Service right now, it is... Albert Lea at 61, Austin and Charles City at 61, also 61 in Forest City and Fairmont, 59 in Fort Dodge, 61 as well in Waterloo and Webster City, 63 in Algona and Clarion this hour. In Mason City, we have a wind out of the west at 9. The relative humidity is at 49%. The barometric pressure steady at 29.99 inches. Sunny skies and 62 degrees here at your hometown news station, AM 1300 KGLO. We have Managing for Profit from Brownfield coming up. We'll have an ABC News update coming up at 8:30. 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

0: Technical product lead for fungicides, Tyler Harp, says growers are concerned about how El Nino could impact disease pressure this summer.
1: We are looking to have one of the stronger El Ninos we've had since probably 2015, 2016, somewhere around that time. We had one in 2023. That was the last one we had, but it wasn't very strong. We transitioned into El Nino from La Nina, probably one of the quickest on record. And so it's going to be a quite strong one. It will have bigger impacts on weather as we move further into the year. So typically in the fall and the winter are when maybe the larger impacts will occur. But we should start seeing some impacts this season. And, of course, I try to follow the weather very closely. I think it's very important to understand what kind of conditions we're going to have in the Corn Belt so that we can understand what kind of disease pressure that we're going to have. But, you know, one of the things we've learned over the years, and of course we have fungicides today that I'd like to say, well, they're more than just a fungicide. Some of the premium fungicides today that not only give you good disease control, but also have really good stress mitigation potential. And that's kind of the secret. So it's going to protect you. You know, if we have really wet conditions, we'll see a lot of tar spot. We could see a lot of southern rust if it stays hot, and maybe it dries out in July and August and some of these things stop, and maybe you have hot conditions. And so what we're really proud of is the ability of a fungicide, we call it a plant health fungicide, like Merivis Neo, that can protect your crop, not only in conditions of disease where you have biotic stress, but also abiotic stress that's caused from conditions of heat and drought. So you really want a product that's going to protect you regardless of what happens, even though there's a lot of talk about the weather. And even though we do foresee a wetter than usual, at least July, June into July, and probably going to be stormy from July into August and much of the Corn Belt.
0: He tells Brownfield, timing matters when applying fungicide.
1: We've generated data over the last several years across many large farms, commercial, conventional farms, not just disease nurseries, but also conventional farms. We get really good data to understand the performance that these products can deliver when they're used appropriately. And for sure, the data supports that tassel timing in corn is going to give you the best return on your investment. And the reason for that is because the leaves that contribute so much to their yield potential are actually emerged at that timing. And so you're protecting the most important leaves in the crop that are going to give you the best yield potential.
0: I'm Mark Dorenkamp with Managing for Profit on Brownfield.
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6: This is a Twins Minute. I'm John Vitas. Well, it was a team victory for the Minnesota Twins yesterday, winning the series against the St. Louis Cardinals with a 5-4 comeback win in Sunday's finale. The Twins got three hits from Byron Buxton and then two key hits off the bench from Ryan Kreiler, who had the game-winning double in the eighth. Derek Shelton thrilled with his entire team's effort throughout the series.
7: Extremely satisfying. I mean, really good night at the end of the game offensively for us. Taj Bradley, I mean, that's the story. That's the bounce back. I mean, he threw a breaking ball to Burleson that he hit out. And I mean, for two hitters, looked like he lost his command a little bit, and that's where it ended up. But what he did for us to be able to bounce back. I mean, it's so exciting to see. The story of this game for me is Todd Bradley.
6: Yeah, Bradley was good, struck out seven, and the Twins got a home run from Victor Caratini as well. They now hit the road for a series in Texas. This has been a presentation of the Trench.

0: Treasure Island Baseball Network.
1: And that series starts tonight. Tonight and tomorrow night, 7:05 with the first pitch, 6:30 the pregame show here on KGLO. Wednesday's an off day, and then Thursday they have a daytime game, 1 o'clock with the pregame, 1:35 the first pitch here on KGLO. The Twins then head to Arizona before coming home for a week-long homestand. And once again, a reminder, as just talked about moments ago, that Twins bus trip coming up on Thursday, July 9th. We want you to come along. Get signed up, though, here at the studios at Radio Park. 341 South Yorktown Pike, the Eastbrook edition. I'm on the east side of Mason City. And stop in and get your tickets. That way you have them secured for that Thursday, July 9th trip to Target Field between Clear Lake. How about Minnesota and the Cleveland Guardians? Speaking of Clear Lake, they are on the air tonight over on KRIB with high school baseball tonight. Clear Lake and Clarion Goldfield Downs, a doubleheader starting at 5 on KRIB. Tomorrow night, Clear Lake and Mason City High in softball, 7:30 the start over on KRIB. Then on Friday, which, by the way, is a federal holiday, Juneteenth, and that is a company holiday here as well for us at Katasura Media, so we'll have some special programming plans coming up on Friday with the holiday. So I'll take the morning off, and then I'll be heading down to Riverfront Stadium in Waterloo, the Riverfront Stadium Rumble between Clear Lake and Waterloo Columbus. The first game on Friday will be at 1 o'clock, 12:45, the pregame show on KRIB. And then the second game of the day depends on Clear Lake wins or loses that first game. They lose, they'll play at 5. If they win, they'll play at 7 o'clock. At least that's the scheduled start time. Sometimes those games run early. Sometimes they run a little bit late. And just a quick look at that event at Riverfront Stadium, the Buck Stadium in Waterloo. The other teams on the other side of the bracket, it's Highland of Riverside and Lisbon. They'll be joining Clear Lake and Waterloo Columbus in that tournament at the Waterloo Bucks Stadium in Waterloo Riverfront Stadium. And we'll have the Clear Lake games on KRIB coming up. Speaking of coming up, we have ABC News on your way next here on AM 1300 KGLO.
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5: ABC News, I'm Sherry Preston. After the announcement of the tentative peace deal between the U.S. and Iran, Vice President J.D. Vance tells ABC News the agreement gives two choices.
6: If they continue to try to rebuild their nuclear program, this deal ensures they will never have the resources in order to do that. On the other hand, if the Iranians are willing to give a long-term commitment, along with proper verification to giving up that nuclear weapon, we're willing to welcome them into the world economy, to lift some sanctions, and to turn over a new leaf in that relationship.
5: The deal calls for the reopening of the Strait of Hormuz, but sets up a 60-day ceasefire to allow for negotiations about Iran's nuclear program. It's set to be signed Friday. President Trump arrives soon for the G7 summit in the French Alps, a religious site in Ukraine, sacred to Orthodox Christians, struck during Russian attacks overnight. The attacks also leaving at least 11 people dead. This is ABC News.
7: From Mason City to your hometown, we've got the information you need. 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
1: 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Colleen Prine from the Mason City Chamber, Greater Mason City Chamber of Commerce, joined me in late last week. We talked about a number of things going on, including an initiative going on here in the community. And I thought, for those of you that didn't have an opportunity to listen to that conversation, we'd give you another chance here on KGLO. There is a an initiative going on right now called Pride in Place, and it's part of that. It deals with a community survey. And let's just talk about how did Pride in Place come about?
0: Well, I should start with saying, so Bob actually is on our board of directors. Yes. So Bob helped shape some of this in our strategic plan. But last fall, our board of directors met for a strategic planning retreat and spent an entire day talking about the goals for our organization, the goals for our community. And something that kept coming up again and again was kind of this leaning back toward, we need to have pride in where we live. And we have all these great things that we've accomplished in our community, and people don't know about them, or people haven't experienced them or take them for granted. And a lot of us take for granted the things that have been here for a long time. And our past board chairperson, Danielle Pace, I think, was the one who said, you know, the chamber really sets the tone for the community, so we should be more intentional about setting that tone. And that's where one of our four strategic pillars came from, is this intention of the chamber really trying to set the tone for what our community pride looks like. What do we love? What do we feel like? What is our culture statement? What does it mean to be from Mason City? And so that's what we are trying to do, but we're not doing this from a top-down level. We're trying to create this culture statement and this feeling of pride in our community from a groundswell of what does everyone in our community, what are they proud of, and what do they want to tout, or maybe what are some things that they'd like to see worked on? Because let's be honest, we love where we live, but there's always things that can be improved, right?
1: Absolutely.
0: Yeah. So so we've created a survey that is out and live right now. You can find it on our Facebook page. You can find it on our website. It's a Pride in Place survey. It can take as little or as much time as you want to take filling it out. It's about 75% just kind of pick your favorite questions, and then about 25% short answer. So give us tell us a little bit more about that story. And our goal really is to have a better understanding of what all of Mason City enjoys about their community, what we should be touting, what we should be working on, and what that story is that we're telling.
1: There's been a lot of good things that have taken place in this community in the last decade, I think, that have improved it. And you know, sometimes people don't agree with some of those things, and I get that. I understand. I'm not saying that they shouldn't have a voice in the community at all. I mean, you get some of that negative perception, and sometimes it works against us.
0: Absolutely. I get the sense sometimes that people who have that negative perception, I think they truly believe that our city leadership is somehow trying to work against them or trying to do things without the best intentions of Mason City at heart. And I truly believe that is not the case. I truly believe that everyone that is in a leadership role in our community is trying to make this city the best place it can be. But not just leadership. I hope and I truly believe that everyone in Mason City wants to make this community the best it can be. We may have differing opinions on how we get there, but we want to live in a great place.
1: Well, with the survey, what's going to happen after the survey is taken? What will we do with the results?
0: What are the next steps? Yeah. That's a great question. So we're not just doing a survey to do a survey and pat ourselves on the back and say, look at what everyone said. That's nice. So once we've taken the survey, we've just discussed this for the first time at our staff meeting on Tuesday. So this is new information. Yeah. We're going to be holding one of our community conversations, which is an event we hold twice a year where we bring people together and really try to get people talking. And so at that community conversations event, we're going to release the information about our survey and then take some time to discuss that survey and start to create that culture statement right there with the citizens of the community working in collaboration to make that community statement. Then that work group is going to get together, kind of hone in that culture statement and what does it mean to be a Mason Cityan. And then from there, we will be at our annual meeting launching our culture statement and then using that to create a marketing plan, our marketing package that will, in our minds, really be marketing Mason City to Mason City, helping us understand what we love about Mason City, what we should be proud of, and what we should be telling our friends, potential residents, that sort of thing, about what it means to live here.
1: Was the last community conversation about the mall?
0: It sure was. It sure
1: talk,
0: was.
1: Talk, you know, just go back and kind of review that quick. And how, I mean, that, I think that was a productive session.
0: Absolutely. So community conversations is a really unique format that I brought back actually from one of our national conventions that I get the opportunity to attend. And the intention of the community conversations is to bring together everyone and anyone, not just the people we hear from all the time, but people who are just interested in helping out their community. We spend 1 hour, we take a few minutes to kind of present a problem, and then we take a couple of steps to start a conversation. So that starts with what we call a turn and talk. So you turn to your neighbor and talk about with a few prompts, you know, some of the questions are related around that subject. In the case of the mall, it was, what were your memories of growing up in a mall? What did you love about it? What does that look like in today's world? After the turn and talk, we then kind of create a smaller, we report out, what did you hear from your neighbors? And then we have a smaller group of 3 to 4 people that then has additional conversations. So you kind of ease your way into talking to your neighbors. And then from that, we had some action steps where we invited people to come forward and place all of their ideas for the mall. And we sort of tried to group them together into similar categories. And then from that, we presented our findings to the city and to the community to share what came out of this conversation. And those ideas are directly leading to conversations about what should come next for the mall. Of course, the city can't control everything. Our city may currently own the mall, but we can only do so much as private business owners want to. So the city isn't going to install a trampoline park, but that would be a great thing. Mm-hmm. I can tell you from our research, that people want to bring family fun activities into the mall space or some sort of a kids recreation space. That is something that a private business owner should do. And we can give you the research to back up that this would be a great venture for you.
1: So if someone wants to take the survey, what's the best way to do it?
0: Yeah, so two places to find it. You can find it easily on our social medias, on our Facebook page. We have it listed there. And then on our website, masoncityia.com. You'll find it on there.
1: While you're at the website, there's also an advocacy link.
0: Yes.
1: Talk about that.
0: Yes. So another part of our strategic plan, one of our other priorities, is helping to improve communication between city leadership, county leadership, state leadership, and the community, and trying to take down that barrier that people don't get heard and helping people make sure that they can get heard and heard by the right people and helping them to navigate that process kind of goes hand in hand with what we've just been talking about, right? And so we have launched an advocacy request line, or advocacy request form. I guess you're not calling me, but you will send me an email. Advocacy request form, where business owners or people in the community can go on our website. It's under our advocacy link, same as our the community survey is, under the advocacy link, and share what's happening. If you're having troubles with signage issues, for example, if you're upset about road construction in front of your business, those are just some of the top-of-mind things that are happening right now. If you're not happy about the weather,
1: We can't do anything about the weather.
0: No, we can't do anything about the weather. But there are other pieces, and sometimes it's a matter of knowing who to go to when you're having those issues. So by using that advocacy request form, sharing with us what your problem as a business owner is that you're having when it comes to kind of the red tape that you hear about. And then we can work within our channels to figure out where that red tape lies and how we can facilitate that conversation so that you can get the result that you are searching for, at least the answers that you're searching for.
1: Get that website again.
0: MasonCityIA.com.
1: That should be easy to remember.
0: Yeah. Or just Google Greater Mason City Chamber or Mason City Chamber or whatever version of that you'd like. We show up on top.
1: And while you're here, we should probably talk about being a finalist for a big award.
0: Yes. We're extremely honored and humbled to share that we have been named one of the ACCE, so that's the Association for Chamber of Commerce Executives, our national organization, a finalist for Chamber of the Year. This is a incredibly distinguished designation that one chamber each year in the entire country in each of our categories, there are four categories based on size, gets to take home. We were proud to be the recipients of Chamber of the Year in 2022, and we reapplied this year because we feel that our organization has been doing great work and is in a good position to show not just that we're doing great work, but to also share that with other peers in our right. our chamber community, and to give our community a pat on the back for what we've been doing. So we're honored to share that we're a finalist. We're one of two finalists for our category in Chamber of the Year. And the next step will be to go to the national convention, and we do an hour-long interview with a panel of judges. And from there, we will find out who the Chamber of the Year is, and hopefully Mason City gets to take it home.
1: We'll cross our fingers.
0: We're excited for it. And again, truly, it's, you know, Mason City has been racking up its share of awards recently. The Riverwalk just received another award. Mason City, the Music Man Square just received an award for tourism. And, you know, awards are great, but it's not just about getting that recognition. It's really about kind of affirming that the work we're doing is good work and in the right direction. And also to share with our community that these things aren't just normal things that communities are doing. These are exceptional. And these are the things we should be proud of, because we are doing exceptional work in our community.
1: Anything else you want to add before I let you go?
0: I would just encourage people, you know, like I said, visit us on our website, masoncityia.com. We have a lot of tools there for businesses, big and small. Another one of our strategic pillars is trying to better support and understand the needs of small businesses in our community. So you'll find resources on there. And if you ever have questions, just give us a call at the chamber. It's 423-5724. We get all kinds of calls, and we pride ourselves in being able to answer just about anything.
1: All right. Appreciate you coming in this morning to talk about a bunch of things.
0: Yeah, thanks for giving us time.
1: Absolutely. 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
12: From ABC News Tech Trends. The Trump administration is issuing an export control directive which is intended to bar all foreign nationals from accessing two Anthropic models, Fable 5 and Mythos 5. In order to comply, Anthropic had to shut down access for everyone, including its own foreign national employees. The models had raised concerns they could be used to identify flaws in major cybersecurity systems. The Wall Street Journal reported over the weekend that Amazon CEO Andy Jassy told the Trump administration that his company discovered Fable 5 could be used to obtain information helpful in conducting a cyber attack. And KPMG has taken down a report about agentic AI from last October because it was apparently itself full of AI hallucinations. Researchers with the AI content detection tool GPT-0 first pointed out the flaws, finding about half the claims made in the paper were fake or misattributed, and that only 5 of the 45 citations in the paper pointed to real sources. With Tech Trends, I'm Mike Dabusky, ABC News.
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17: 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As late as the mid-1930s, 9 out of 10 rural homes were still without electric service. Farmers milked cows by hand in the dim light of a kerosene lamp. Families relied on a wood range washboard for cooking and cleaning. The unavailability of electricity in rural areas kept their economies entirely dependent on agriculture. Factories and businesses, of course, preferred to locate in cities where electric power was easily acquired. The first official action of the federal government pointing the way to present rural electrification came with passage of the Tennessee Valley Authority Act in May 1933. I'm Mark Oppold.
7: KGLO.
1: Let's wrap up the KGLO morning program for this Monday with a look at KGLO Sports here at 8:51. Minnesota Twins wrapped up their three-game series with the St. Louis Cardinals at Target Field over the weekend and now head back out on the road. Chris Atterbury with more.
18: It was a thrilling back-and-forth series between the Twins and the Cardinals Sunday, no exception. Alec Burleson, a home run to open the scoring in the fourth. Then the Twins answer with a two-run shot from Victor Caratini. Balls flying all over Target Field this weekend. Twins led 2-1. But a two-run homer from J.J. Weatherholt made it 3-2 in favor of St. Louis, and they added to that with another run in the seventh inning, all coming with two outs, and they led it by the score of 4-2. Twins made an out quickly in their half of the seventh, and then their streak started. A walk for Luke Keyshaw. It was Ryan Kreidler with a pinch hit single, then Byron Buxton an RBI single after Cody Clemens base hit, Royce Lewis an RBI single to tie the ball game. In the eighth inning, still tied after two quick outs, Keyshaw doubled, and that brought Kreidler into the box. Keyshaw's at second base. 4-4 tie, two outs in the eighth. Here it comes. Swung on and hit well for Kreidler. Deep left center field, it's headed for the bullpen, and that ball is off the base of the fence. Keyshaw's going to score. Kreidler's at second base, and the Twins have surged into the lead on a two-out double from Ryan Kreidler. It's 5-4 Minnesota. Gomez works a 1-2-3 ninth inning. He picks up his sixth save, and the Twins win the game 5-4, take 2-3 from St. Louis in the series, all right here on your home for Twins baseball.
1: Well, the Twins off on the road as they head to Texas first and take on the Rangers Monday and Tuesday nights at 6:30 of the pregame, 7-5 the first pitch here on KGLO. Wednesday is actually an off day, and then Thursday they come back with the final game of the series, 1:10 pregame, or 1 o'clock with the pregame, 1:35 the first pitch here on KGLO. Then the Twins and Arizona as the Twins head off to Arizona for an 8:40 first pitch, 8 o'clock pregame on Friday. Saturday, 8:30 pregame, 9:10 with the first pitch, and then on Sunday, day starts with inside Twins at 1, pregame at 1:30, 2:10 with the first pitch here on KGLO. Twins that come home for a week, go on the road for a week, and then, of course, come back to face the Guardians after that. And it's going to remind her, come on in and join us for the Twins bus trip on Thursday, July 9th for that afternoon game between the Twins and the Guardians at Target Field. And it's an easy way for you to enjoy a ball game, an afternoon ball game, and an easy way to get to the park, of course, with the bus trip and everything that goes along with that. 12 o'clock pregame, 12:40 the first pitch on KGLO on that day. And that's when the first pitch is 12:40 for that game. And come on into 341 South Yorktown Pike to pick up your tickets for that. High school baseball from Saturday, Clear Lake knocked off number 3 and 1A St. Ansgar at a doubleheader up in St. Ansgar. Scores of 2-0 and 4-3. High school softball on Saturday, it was Garden Hayfield Ventura taking 1-3 up at Riceville. They beat St. Ansgar 7-6, lost Osage 21-1, and lost Riceville 13-6. Central Springs got shut out over in Spirit Lake. They lost to Ridgeview 15-0 and Bishop Heelan 8-0. Zach Johnson birdied 4 of the final 7 holes to win the Principal Charity Classic in Des Moines on Sunday. Capped an emotional week for the Iowa native, who finished the tournament at 17 under par to capture his second win on the PGA Tour Champions this season.
19: I mean, it's kind of surreal right now. It's hard. It's hard to fully grasp and encompass all the emotion of it. It's other than pure gratitude and bliss, I don't know how else to really explain it.
1: Former Masters and British Open champion says he was able to manage his emotions as he returned to the city where he was a standout at Drake.
19: But I kind of felt like I won. Certainly felt like I won before I even played today. I almost felt like I won before the week started. I mean, if you're talking about being able to do what I love to do in this state, in this town, on this golf course, I mean, everything after that's just kind of icing on the cake. And that gives you a lot of peace. It gives you a lot of freedom. And in this sport, freedom's great.
1: Johnson grew up in Cedar Rapids and had a huge gallery following him around on the Wakanda Club course.
19: Iowa turned out, which they typically do. And it's just like I felt like I turned one page and I was in Des Moines. And again, it's not like I'm that far away from Cedar Rapids. This feels like home. I lived here, you know, I mean, for 4 years of my life. So you can't write a better script. I'm blessed.
1: Johnson pockets $300,000 for the win and plan to celebrate Sunday night with some of his former Drake teammates.
19: My alma mater is here, and I've got some friends, and I would call it Drake Bulldog family. We got something planned, so I can't wait to embrace that and hang out with some good peeps.
1: Johnson finished 4 shots in front of South Africa's Retief Goosen and Australia's Richard Green. Green held the lead for much of the final round, but bogeys on 16 and 17 knocked him out of contention.
20: They had a really long putt for birdie on 16 and left it short and three putted from just off the green. But yeah, so that was a difficult hole. And then I sort of made a bit of a mess of 17 really as well into the wind. And that probably cost me in the end.
1: Green had to settle for a third straight top 10 finish on the PGA Tour Champions. Goose had fired a final round of 269. It was his fourth top 10 finish in his last five tournaments. Iowa State University President David Cook says the commissioner of the Big 12 will brief him and the other 15 university presidents in the conference about Texas Tech football on Monday. Later today, court records show Texas Tech quarterback Brandon Sorsby made about $90,000 worth of bets on college and pro games, including bets on his own team when he was on Indiana's roster. The NCAA ruled him ineligible, but a Texas judge recently ruled he can play next season after sitting out two games. He continues treatment for a gambling addiction. ISU's president says it's an evolving situation.
21: Right now, there's a lot of information out there that's troubling, but we're going to find out for sure what the information is from our colleagues, and then from there we'll decide how best to move forward.
1: The NCAA has appealed the court ruling that would let Texas Tech start Sorsby, who transferred after playing two seasons at Cincinnati. A few athletic departments, including Nebraska's, have announced they will not schedule competitions with any Texas Tech team for the time being. And Texas Attorney General Ken Paxton is threatening to sue the Big 12 if it takes action against Texas Tech for playing Sorsby. Cook says there may be other developments before today's meeting.
21: We all have a reaction to what we basically know now. I'm going to have better information in the next couple of days, and along with my other colleagues, the other presidents from the Big 12, we'll get together and we'll talk about that, and then we'll determine how to move forward together.
1: Cook says the federal government may need to step in and help, but a bill that's been introduced in the U.S. Senate does not answer all the thorny issues, but it is a start.
21: The chaos that we're seeing in athletics is unlike anything we've seen before.
1: A bipartisan bill introduced by Republican Senator Ted Cruz of Texas and Senator Maria Cantwell, the Democrat from Washington State, but create uniform standards for how college athletes may be paid. It allows athletes to transfer just once and limit athletic eligibility to 5 years. Cook made his comments over the weekend on Iowa Press on Iowa PBS. Asia Wilson had 24 points and 10 rebounds to offset a career-high 29 points for Minnesota rookie Olivia Miles. And the Las Vegas Aces beat the Lynx 197 on Saturday night to take the West lead in the Commissioner's Cup. Wilson and Chelsea Gray each made two free throw shots in the final 20 and a half seconds to help Las Vegas win its sixth straight. The top team in the East will play the best in the West on June 30th for the Cup Championship. Minnesota had won eight in a row. Miles had 12 points in the fourth quarter. Let's get the Twins tonight against Texas. 7:05 first pitch, 6:30 pregame tonight and tomorrow night on KGLO tonight over on AM 1490 and 96.7 FM KRIB and live audio online at KRIBAM.com. Clear Lake and Clearing Gofield Downs at a North Central Conference baseball doubleheader. First game at 5. The second game follows on KRIB. Tomorrow night, Clear Lake and Mason City in softball. And that'll be a 7:30 start on KRIB. And then on Friday, company holidays, so no morning show that morning on Friday morning. But I will be down to do the Clear Lake baseball games at the Riverfront Stadium Rumble in Waterloo. They'll take on Waterloo Columbus at 1 o'clock. And if they lose that game, they'll play at 5. If they win, they'll play at 7. Those games on KRIB. And that's the KGLO morning program for this Monday.
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23: From ABC News, I'm Sherry Preston. The U.S. and Iran reaching an initial peace agreement to extend the ceasefire for another 60 days, end the fighting, and reopen the Strait of Hormuz. The U.S. government will also provide sanctions relief to Iran if it moves to end its nuclear program. With more on that, Vice President J.D. Vance telling ABC.
24: If we see the Iranians making, for example, taking action to eliminate their stockpile of enriched material, then yes, sanctions relief will follow. If we see the Iranians taking action to allow the kind of verification regime that we need to see to know that they're not going to build a nuclear weapon, yes, sanctions relief will follow.
23: ABC's Martha Raddatz with reaction from Israel to the deal.
25: Former Israeli senior military intelligence officer Avner Vilan telling us that it was doubtful Prime Minister Netanyahu would support the deal.
26: Prime Minister Netanyahu would think it's a bad deal because it gives Iran a lifeline
25: Israel's defense minister Katz says Israel will not withdraw from southern Lebanon and that Israeli defense forces will remain without any time limit.
0: Gas prices have now fallen on average below $4 a gallon for the first time since April. Dangerous heat unfolding across parts of the East Coast.
2: Forecasters are warning of, quote, lethal temperatures that could reach as high as 110 degrees in parts of Northern California. The extreme heat stretching to Oregon and Washington. The National Weather Service says temperatures will stay elevated overnight, offering little relief.
0: That would be the West Coast, says ABC's Hannah Batah. Powerful storms pummeling parts of the Midwest again this weekend. Flash flooding in Waco, Texas shut down I-35 for hours. Britain will ban children under age 16 from using social media apps, including Snapchat, TikTok, and YouTube. Meta, parent company of Facebook and Instagram, is warning such a blanket ban could push kids into more dangerous, unregulated spaces. This is ABC News.
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2: The World Cup beginning not so great for England.
3: The English soccer squad made a cross-country trip from Florida to Missouri and had much of its equipment sent by truck. When the trailer was opened up in Kansas City, team officials found that autographed jerseys, goalkeeper gloves, cleats, and a World Cup soccer ball were gone. The two truck drivers have been arrested and charged with possessing $18,000 in stolen goods. The English team has recovered most of its gear. Jim Ryan, ABC News.
2: The New York Knicks waited 53 years for another NBA championship and will get a ticker tape parade in Lower Manhattan on Thursday after winning it. Last night on the ice, a drought that wasn't quite so long ended for the Carolina Hurricanes. Here's ABC's Chuck Sievertson.
4: Their first NHL Stanley Cup championship in 20 years, beating the Vegas Golden Knights 3-0.
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6: It's amazing. It's just something I've been going after ever since we got the first one. I mean, you want to win it again and again and again, and what a feeling, what a battle.
4: The game at T-Mobile Arena in Vegas. Chuck Sievertson, ABC News.
2: Well, bidding wars for homes may be fading away. New report from Realtor.com says a long-running seller's market could be losing steam. Homes are sitting on the market longer than they have been over the last few years. I'm Sherry Preston, ABC News.
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7: Sunshine mixed with clouds at times today, with highs around 76. Westerly winds 8 to 15 miles per hour. Slight chance for storms. Tonight, lows dip down to about 53. Partly cloudy skies. Tomorrow, highs around 73. Daytime highs approaching 77. Wednesday, with storms likely 72. Sunshine mixed with clouds at times Thursday. That's the weatherology forecast for AM 1300 KGLO. Right now, it's 66.
8: 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Hey, everybody, it's Chris Atterbury. I'm off for the week, but don't worry, you're in good hands. 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

0: show in the Fairwinds Credit Union studio. I'm George Camel, joined by Jerry Warshaw. The number to call is 888-825-5225 if you want to jump into the conversation with your money question. Amanda is in Sacramento up next. What's going on, Amanda?
1: Hey, guys. Thanks for taking my call.
0: Sure.
1: I tried to back out here before I got on the line because I feel like I'm in just a different financial situation than some of the other callers.
2: That's okay.
0: I'm glad you didn't back out.
2: Yeah.
1: Yeah. I was assured that I belong here.
2: Absolutely you do. We've heard it all.
1: Well, thank you. So I'm trying to decide. I think I know what to do, but I'd love your guys' advice. I'm in a situation where I just broke up with my ex, the father of my children. So I'm a single mom. Mm. And since 2024, I've been paying the mortgage on the house that we're staying in. I have a divorce agreement that's been signed by the judge and in the court that says that this house is basically mine, that if I sell it, I get the profits and
2: all of it.
1: I can stay here. Yes.
2: Good.
1: So my ex took an equity loan out on the home before he made that agreement, so I have to pay a $500 equity loan and a wonderful mortgage payment of $1,100, which is so reasonable.
0: Yeah.
1: And so this house was my family home, and my dad, before he passed away, it's actually my ex because it all went in his name, buy the home, and we got a good, 3% interest rate on it. So I'm in a place where, even though it's a challenge for me to handle it all by myself, I couldn't really get rent for any cheaper than $1,600 for myself and my two children.
0: Mm-hmm.
1: So I'm in a place where I've gotten a couple payments behind, and I used credit cards, about $8,000 worth of credit cards, to pay bills for a few months, and I'm $2,000 behind on the mortgage. And my income is variable. I work as an associate marriage and family therapist, so I make a decent income, but I deal with a lot of cancellations and then recently health issues.
2: What do you make as the counselor?
1: I make $65 an hour.
2: Okay.
1: And that's, because I'm still under supervision, so I only make a portion of the hourly rate, which is about $150 an hour.
2: But you're saying it's hard to get 40 hours when people constantly back out.
1: Yes.
0: And
1: yes.
0: There's no cancellation fee?
1: Unfortunately, no, because I work with partnership clients, so that's a Medi-Cal. Division of Medi-Cal, and we can't charge the clients anything.
2: So on an average week, if you had to say, on an average week, how many hours, paid hours, do you think you work?
1: So I shoot for 20, which is considered full-time for therapy because I'm a trauma therapist, and after about 6 hours a day, I start to, almost fall asleep in session.
2: So that's around $5,200 a month?
1: It is.
2: And what do you bring home from there?
1: And so what I've actually been bringing home is closer to $3,000 a month. My last couple paychecks have actually been under $1,500. I get paid bi-monthly. And so that's, just barely enough to cover the bills. I do get $800 for child support. So that's a bit of a buffer.
2: So if we were to build your budget today, we'd build it on $3,800 a month?
1: Yes.
2: Okay.
1: Yes, because that's baseline what I bring home.
2: Okay. Sorry for that kind of, I just needed to get those numbers. If there's anything else you want to keep going, you can go ahead and keep going.
1: Go ahead. I think that we could probably work with that as far as what you guys might advise.
0: Great. Okay. So that's about 42% of your take-home pay is getting eaten up by this mortgage, which is a lot, but nothing's on fire so far if we can work consistently. Do you have any other debts?
1: I do have, school debt.
0: How much is that?
1: It's $128,000, but I haven't started getting charged for it. I'm on an income-based payment.
2: Okay.
1: So the interest on that is staggering, but I'm not being charged for it yet.
2: It's not, the interest is not accruing while you're on your income.
1: It is accruing.
2: Oh, it is accruing.
0: So this could be $150,000 in student loan debt in no time.
1: Easily.
2: What's the payment? What's the minimum payment to stop it from being deferred?
1: To cover the interest? Is that what you're asking?
2: Well, what are you paying anything on it right now? Is there any monthly payment due? Okay.
1: No.
2: If you were to sign up to go ahead and pay it,
0: get out of the income-driven payment, what would your payment be?
2: Uh-huh.
1: From what I understand from my colleagues, it would be between $700 and $1,000.
2: Okay. All right. So
0: that's a hidden cost we haven't accounted for.
1: Yeah. Yeah.
0: Mm-hmm. Any other debt?
1: A lot of that just gets eaten up in interest.
2: Yeah. Sure.
1: So car loans, I have a car. $23,000 on a car loan that I pay $400 a month for.
2: Okay.
1: No medical debt. So $8,000 in credit card debt.
2: Mm-hmm.
1: And $2,000 that I'm still paying for a car that broke down.
2: Okay.
1: So
2: okay. So
0: we're looking at about $160,000 in consumer debt.
1: Okay.
0: What is the house worth?
1: $280,000. Just looked that up.
0: And what's left on the mortgage balance?
1: I think it's $156,000.
0: Okay.
2: Okay.
1: And there's $50,000 equity loan that would have to be paid out of that.
0: All right. So that's probably I'm just going through the other scenario. Let's say you did sell and you paid off the mortgage, paid off the equity loan, paid the fees, you know, the closing costs, all of that. You're probably going to net close to $50,000.
1: Exactly.
0: Which then
1: I estimated it as well.
0: You could clean up the car loan, both car loans and the credit card debt with that, and start attacking some of the student loans, which would help. I mean, you'd free up some payments along the way there.
1: Yes.
0: And then you could tackle the student loan debt. Now, the issue is,
2: where
0: are we going to live? And how are we going to afford rent? So that's another issue. What is keeping you right now in Sacramento?
1: So I'm actually a couple hours north, and I'm in just a very affordable situation. So a rental, for me to get a two-bedroom, really small apartment would be about $1,600.
0: Great.
1: A month where I'm at.
0: So and you keep our housing costs about where they are with less maintenance, repairs, risk.
2: And more cash.
0: And more cash.
1: Yes.
0: So that feels like a good move for you long term.
2: And it's a fresh start.
0: It's because of all the other variables that we've now added to the picture. If you didn't have any other debt and we could fix this with just your income, I'd go, hey, let's keep it. But right now, I don't see a path out to start even paying on these student loans until we solve some of these other issues.
1: Right.
2: I think you have to view this instead of viewing it as kind of what you were saying earlier, which is I have such a great interest rate. You know, I got the house. I was left, you know, you've got to view this as I get the opportunity to have a fresh start. That way it doesn't feel like so much of a loss or it doesn't feel like you're going backwards because you're truly not. You're going in the right direction. You're building something completely new for your life, for yourself, for your children. And I think having a brand new place to call home to do that from is actually going to do your soul good.
0: Yeah, clearing some of this debt will free you mentally, emotionally, spiritually, on top of financially.

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1: Okay, today's question comes from Brady in Colorado. He says, my brother and dad are pressuring me to go into debt to buy the new Swatch XAP.
0: Swatch by AP. I think the X is like a buy.
1: Okay, sort of, yeah. Swatch by AP pocket watch, which can be around $1,500. How do I tell them I'm in baby step two and would rather pay off my debt instead of adding more to it? They say it's an investment and will increase in value for resale purposes, so it's not dumb to get one. I'm trying to be different because normal is broke. How do I keep a relationship with my family if they don't support my decisions around debt? So let me start by saying sometimes, because, you know, we do a question of the day every show. And sometimes I'll look ahead and read the question, but I like surprising myself sometimes, because sometimes these
0: came in fresh on this one.
1: Yeah, I did. And, you know, Brady, the answer to your question is, how do you tell them no? You simply say no. Okay. I got to believe you're over 18 at least, over 21 maybe even.
0: If they're pressuring you to take on debt, it's not a 7-year-old.
1: Yeah. But I'm just saying, the point is, you're an adult and you have the ability to say respectfully to your elders, no, I'm not going to do that. And honestly, just saying it like that, there's no disrespect there, and you don't need to qualify it honestly in any way. If you want to say, no, I'm not going to do that because I'm paying off debt, you can, but you really don't even need to do that, especially if you know they don't have the same views on debt as you. Because if you do qualify it with that, knowing they don't have the same views, the next thing you're going to be having is an argument or some sort of, you know, confrontation on why to pay off debt, why you don't need to pay. And it's like, I don't even want to deal with all of that. It's okay to simply say, I'm not going to spend my money on that this time. Move on.
0: I love it. I just love the part where he says, how do I keep a relationship with my family if they don't
1: That's crazy.
0: If they end the relationship because you didn't buy a buzzy watch that could go up in value.
1: What type of people are these?
0: I don't understand what this relationship was to begin with. Well, and if they love this so much, why don't they buy it?
2: All the things.

0: And I want to say that when you subscribe to this and you actually start doing it, people are going to have questions and they are going to say, oh, like, your life looks different. They're going to notice it. You can't do the things that we teach, George, without people noticing it. So if you thought you were going to do it and fly under the radar, George and I are just here to tell you that's not really possible, because you're creating a radical change in your life, and you cannot create a radical change without it showing. And that's a very, very good thing. So
1: absolutely.
0: It's good that you're seeing this, Brady.
1: It will offend people if you don't go with the stream. When you go upstream, it offends them, because I think, well, you think you're better than us, Jade, because you're plant-based?
0: Yeah.
1: That's offensive to me as someone who enjoys eating red meat. It's like, dude, live your life, bro, you know? But there's some reason, like, if you, let's say you you drink alcohol, a friend who doesn't, you go, hey, man, have a drink. They go, no, I'm good. And they go, why? They must know exactly why. They want to pressure you into it because you don't. It's just like people have their own values, their own principles.
0: Let me give you a hot take. Can I give you my hot take on that is when the things that you just said, money, maybe drinking, maybe your diet, when people feel the need to press in that type of way, which is kind of more like a negative kind of way, I think that it's usually because you've held up a mirror in front of their face. And so when you're doing, for example,
1: they feel judged.
0: We'll keep it to money. When you're doing the Ramsey principles and you're doing what I'm going to call financially responsible behavior, and you say to, you know, these jimbronis, Brady's, you know, brother and dad, when you get around them and you say, hey, I'm paying off debt, I don't want to buy a pocket watch, instead of them going and taking a moment to reflect and go, oh, wow, I've never done something like that, or I've never prioritized debt like that, or that, you know, or just going, oh, okay, you know, maybe you don't have to have this crazy reaction. Instead, they look at themselves and go, oh, in many ways, and this can happen subconsciously, in many ways, that's far more responsible than the things I'm doing over here. And so rather than reckon with that in the moment, they create a controversy out of it, and they create an argument out of it, and they start judging you and projecting onto you, instead of just going, huh, what a responsible thing this guy who's likely younger than me is doing. And it happens all the time. It's like, I can tell you, you start doing well with your money, you start paying off debt, your lifestyle starts to look different. You go around folks that you've been hanging around out around your whole life, and suddenly it's like they have a little bit of haterade, you know, going through their veins. And it's like, well, where did that happen? It's because you're holding up a mirror. Yeah. And you're going, I started doing these actions that are hard to do, but I stuck with it. And maybe in the beginning, you were the one laughing at me for budgeting, and now you're actually seeing it working. And instead of congratulating, you're hating. And if that's you, if you're a hater out there, you need to stop. You need to look at people and get curious about what it is that they're doing instead of judging them. If somebody's driving the car you wish you drove, if somebody's out of the student loan debt that you're still in, if somebody cut up the credit cards that you're still ringing up buy now, pay later and DoorDash on, ask them how they did it. Stop hating on them. It's a bad look and you need to stop.
1: Jade really just told him, check yourself before you wreck yourself.
0: Bro, I got upset there for a minute.
1: Some pent up rage in there.
0: I'm sorry.
1: If you wrong Jade,
0: I pity the fool.
1: I'd be running right. I'd be fleeing the country right now.
0: I love you guys, but I'm just telling you the truth. Like, there's my empathy.
1: Yeah. Having worked here now for 13 years, I've heard all the flack and all the judgments. And I go, you know what? They don't pay my bills and therefore they don't get a vote. It's that simple. You want to buy me a watch? Great. But you're not going to push me to go into debt to buy something I didn't want to buy in the first place. As in, you know, it's an investment? An investment.
0: I love that, George.
1: Like investing into the stock market in a mutual fund. Buying a watch is a cute hobby, and if it pays off for you, good for you.
0: Yeah, yeah.
1: I mean, you love shoes.
0: I love
1: shoes. You and your husband, Sam, big shoe people. I can't imagine what your closet looks like.
0: I'm nervous to even, would be nervous to even say.
1: You guys would say you're kind of hobbyist collectors.
0: Yes.
1: There's a good portion of money tied up in those shoes,
0: yes.
1: But you're not doing it as, boy, oh boy, this is our retirement plan.
0: No, and you earn the right to do it when, to take your phrase, when you eat your vegetables first, then later on you can do the dessert. And it's true. When you walk through the baby steps, you pay off your debt, you do your emergency fund, you do all these things that, again, make you responsibly, a financially responsible adult, then you get to do the fun things. When he's done paying off his debt and he gets everything set up, I hope he buys as many pocket watches as his budget allows, you know? But today's just not the day to do it, and that's the crux of what we teach, delayed gratification. If you can...
1: Sacrifice now so you don't have to later. Because guess what? You go into debt for a watch you're going to be making payments on with interest. Well, you're going to sacrifice later with those payments, robbing your income, and potentially this watch not going up in

0: value, and they're going to sell it at a loss.
1: And not to be too psychological about this, but I think we've all experienced when we bought something before we could truly afford it, and that item speaks to you. When you buy the car that you couldn't afford and you got that $1,200 or $850 payment, every time you get in the car, it's reminding you how big of a portion of your budget this is. I'm the thing that's keeping you from investing. I'm the thing that's keeping you from having kids going to college without student loans. I'm the thing keeping you from retiring when you want. They talk to you. So buy it when you can afford it. And then when your things speak to you, they just tell you what a great person you are.
0: That's right. I like my wealth invisible. And that's hard for a lot of people to grasp who are material, who want to be a little showier with their cars and their watches. So no thanks, Jabradies.
2: If you run a business, you already know that bad information leads to bad decisions. And right now, AI is everywhere. 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

to do this is through journaling. 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

payments to knock out those payments, to get rid of the mortgage, to fund the vacation or the car upgrade. It reflects your real life. So if you want to check it out for yourself, you want to take control of your money, you want to

0: I like it. Cost maxing. It's like, I care about my time. I care about my money. I make sure that I have a plan. I don't care what, you know, it's got a vibe to it. It's got a
1: cost max. It's like, what are you doing?

0: my credit score. And then my mom's excuse is, you never know when an emergency will come up. So how do I convince them that closing the credit cards as we pay them off is the right move?
1: Well, first off, the only person's opinion that matters here is the husband. You know,
0: right.
1: it's okay for you to be thinking about what he thinks, but mom,
2: yeah.
1: When did she enter the chat?
2: Do you generally take advice from them and live by it?
0: No, I'm definitely my own person. Okay. But it would be nice to have my husband on board.
1: Yes,
2: well,
1: I agree with that.
2: That's a big one. It sounds like you guys weren't aligned to begin with on just money values and principles.
0: That is correct.
2: So now this is just a sort of a symptom of a deeper issue, which is fine. Mm-hmm. We can still deal with that. But he needs to be willing to see your side. And it sounds like he's already pre-decided that he's not changing his mind, that a credit card is a necessary tool in today's America.
0: Right. So that was the case. And then a few days ago when your all's people reached out to me to discuss my question on the show, I started going over the numbers with him, and he's like, oh, well, we can pay off all of that by such and such date. And I'm like, oh, okay.
1: That's good.
0: Right. So I'm like, okay. But then in my back of my head, it's like, okay, I'll believe it when I see it kind of thing.
1: How long you been married?
0: 8 years.
1: Eight years. Is this the first time that this has been a goal, or has it been a goal before and you guys just never got traction?
0: It's been a goal before and we've never gotten traction.
1: And it's been your idea?
0: It was kind of both of our ideas. I just was more intense about it.
1: Why do you think that is? If you could guess, is it he just doesn't want to get uncomfortable? Is it he doesn't believe the numbers? What facet of it stops him?
0: I think it's just, you know, how a lot of people are controversial about the Dave Ramsey, you know, pay cash for everything. And I think that's what he's more apprehensive about.
1: So in his mind, at some point, you're going to need to borrow money at some point.
0: We will for a mortgage. We currently rent, but I don't have any interest in buying a house until we pay off our debt that we have now.
1: True, but if he's thinking, now we're getting down to the nitty-gritty, because if we can understand, okay, him paying off the debt's not the issue for him. For him, the issue is if we pay off everything and close the accounts, that means we can't build a credit score. If we can't build a credit score, that means we can't buy a house. I think that's what's happening in his brain.
0: Right.
1: Okay, so we just need to debunk that, George, and we can win this battle.
2: So do you guys have any other accounts open outside of these credit cards, any debt accounts?
0: Yeah, so I have a student loan. That one is just under $2,500.
2: Okay.
0: And then we have two vehicles, and that's what our biggest debt is our two vehicles.
2: What's left on those?
0: They're $78,000.
2: Goodness gracious.
1: Together?
0: Together.
2: What's your household income?
0: $215,000.
2: I'm so glad there was a two in the start of that number. I was about to lose it. Okay, this is a solvable problem. He wants to buy a house, right? Is that his stated main financial goal?
0: I think eventually. He just doesn't really seem any, like, he's not super driven to purchase a house right now. I would like to buy a house. Actually, we might even consider purchasing the house that we're renting right now.
2: See, that's where I think if you guys were aligned on a goal, then the how will be so much easier. Because if you said, hey, our stated goal is we want to buy a house in 2 years. That's the goal, 3 years. What's the best way to get there? Well, getting rid of these car payments would really help us save up more and free up payments so that we have margin to afford the mortgage, right? This is common sense. So as far as the credit score thing goes, in my book, Breaking Free from Broke, I wrote it for guys like your husband to show them our side of the story with data, with humor, in a very logical way, walking through what life is like without a credit score, how to navigate the system, even how to get a mortgage without a credit score, which, by the way, Jade and I have both done.
1: Mm-hmm.
2: And I've listened
0: to you guys talk about it. So I'm like trying to explain to them, like, no, we don't need a credit score to do this. We can do manual underwriting. And they're like, what? And I'm like, yeah, they talk about it all the time.
1: So let us explain it again for those watching, and so you can play this back for your husband, and we can explain it just in case you left something out. It'll make more sense.
0: Yeah, I've got my notebook ready.
1: Okay, so manual underwriting, it allows you to get a home loan, but they're looking at other things. Instead of looking at your credit score, they're looking at other lines of credit, okay? They're looking for things like a phone bill. You can use insurance payments, electric company payments, all of those things. The thing you do have to show, though, is 12 months of documented rental history. So those are the trade lines that they're looking for instead of looking at just your credit score.
2: So basically, on-time payments on all of those things will prove to them that you are a sort of less risky borrower.
1: Yeah. So 12 months of documented rental history is what you need. 12 months of other trade lines, like I said, things like cell phones, utilities, insurance. And also, they want to see the last 12, your income for the last 12 months. All right. And pay stubs for, you know, at least 30 days is what they're going to want to see. If you're self-employed, they might also ask for your tax returns. But that's it.
0: Okay.
1: That's the only difference. And if it makes, what's your husband's name? You can make up a name if you want.
0: It's Jay.
1: So tell Jay, this is what it is. And both Jade and George have done it. And the only reason, here's the thing. You do have to do a little bit of due diligence. Every mortgage company doesn't do manual underwriting, but Churchill Mortgage does. And you can pop on their website and make sure that, you know, there's somebody in your area that can, you know, help you out, and guaranteed that's going to be the case. And so that's probably the only reason he hasn't heard of it, because most people do have credit scores and most people, but the truth is there's other options, and you need to know what all of your options are. And it's just something that's not talked about as much, because most people honestly just aren't in the position to take advantage of it.
2: Lauren, I'm going to send you a copy of my book, Breaking Free from Broke. We'll get you the audiobook version as well. You and your husband, listen to that, read that. There's two chapters you got to check out. The credit card chapter, that's chapter two, the credit score chapter as well. If you read both of those, it will give you guys the common language now to move forward and then decide what your goals are. But the reality is, I'm not convinced he cares that much about these financial goals if we're in crippling debt and not really doing much about it. You guys have out-earned a lot of these decisions so far.
1: Agreed.
2: But you should be making way more progress for a couple making over $200,000 a year. I want to see you making progress toward that home and not just, well, one day, let's get on paper. 2 years from now,
1: yes,
2: we're going to have $100,000 saved up.
1: And if monetary, like looking at the numbers, like George has said, doesn't work, go to the emotional route. Say, what do you want? Instead of thinking goals based on numbers, think, what do I want to feel? Do I want to feel free? Do I want to feel peace? Do I want to get rid of the shame that I feel every time I swipe our debit card? The shame that I feel every time that I look at our bank account? The shame that I feel when I think of the money that we haven't saved yet, right? Go the emotional route. You might be able to connect there if you're not able to connect on the dollars and cents just yet.

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2: Hey, what's up, guys? 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

0: our scripture of the day, Philippians 4:6. Do not be anxious about anything, but in everything by prayer and supplication with thanksgiving, let your requests be made known to God. Mark Twain said, I've had a lot of worries in my life, most of which never happened. That's a good way to sum up
1: the
0: wasteful use of energy on anxiety. Just future things that probably won't happen.
1: Agreed.
0: Cross that bridge when we get there. All right, Pauline is in Los Angeles up next. What's going on, Pauline?
2: Hi, guys. Thanks for taking my call.
0: Absolutely.
2: I'm calling to ask about if the money my parents are planning on giving as an inheritance, which is about $4 million total in property and money, should go to just me and my sister, or if we should split it up, or if they should split it up four ways between my sister and I and my two children, who are currently, one's 18, one's 23. My parents are open to doing whatever we want, and I'm trying to figure out the best arrangement from a financial standpoint for myself, from a financial strength standpoint for myself, and also from a family dynamics point of view with respect to, like, future family cohesion and respect and interaction. My sister is married. She does not have kids, and she and her husband are generally big savers with good-paying jobs, and she doesn't tell me how much she has, but I think it's likely in the millions. She doesn't have a problem with my parents splitting the inheritance four ways.
0: So instead of getting $2 million, she would get one?
2: Exactly. And so her plan is to divide her and her husband's money in the future when she gives her into, you know, when they pass on, between his nephew and my two kids equally, and then save, you know, give 10% to a special needs family member. Whose parents themselves are also well off. But I've lived my life a good amount of hardship, a lot of challenges in my life, including a lot of medical stuff. So medical and education bills, and we rented in a high cost of living area for my kids' school. We didn't save as much as they did.
1: I want to stop you real quick.
2: Sure.
1: The money that is available, the $4 million, what I don't want you to do is say, my life was like this and my sister's life was like this, therefore I'm more entitled to this. I don't want you to say that.
2: I'm not saying that.
1: Okay.
2: I'm just kind of trying to paint the picture of, like, so my husband and I saved less than they did because we didn't have kids and I had
1: sure, but all those are your choices. All those are your choices. We need to look at this, like,
2: sure,
1: clearly, and just go, what's fair? Because the truth is, you're
2: sure,
1: you're both siblings. And you're both your parents' children, right? So it's like, okay, we're on equal ground from that point forward. And I think that's the fairest way to look at it, because everybody will have made choices in their life to get them to a certain point. You see what I'm saying? And neither of you are disrespectful or irresponsible. So as long as we know that that's true, I think we have to look at you guys as totally even. Fair enough?
2: Yes.
1: Okay.
2: So, you know, she's fine with, you know, my kids getting the money and splitting it four ways. And so I'm kind of, you know, and I'm happy, I'm fine with that too, for the kids, more of the money to come to me and my kids. But I'm kind of trying to think about the consequences of that as I see it. And also think about consequences that I'm not seeing right now.
1: Would it go into a trust for the kids?
2: I imagine it would go into a trust for them, and then my parents would put in, like, the rules that they would want for when the grandkids can access that. But, you know, it's still $1 million less for me and my sister. And so, I mean, ultimately it's going to end up, like, all this delayed gratification that I've already done to save money. I mean, we've saved about $1.8 million so far, my husband and I.
0: Way to go.
2: You know, I have to do more delayed. Thanks. I mean, it could have been a lot more, but medical expenses, education bills, all of that, you know, kept us from doing that. But, you know, I don't own my home. I don't, you know,
0: you
2: I don't
0: left
2: have
0: Jade
2: drive
0: speechless
2: a nice car.
0: Over here.
2: I'd love to.
1: Here's the thing.
2: What?
1: Here's the thing. I don't think that you should be making this decision. I think your parents should make this decision, and then I think they should inform you.
2: They are asking us.
0: And I think it's unfair of them to put that pressure on you to decide, because it just creates a real weird family dynamic.
2: Well, it's become a communal. Well, if everybody's cool with it, though, it doesn't.
1: But they are today. They are today. But if something changes, I don't know, and I'm not projecting anything negative. All I'm simply saying is that's how everybody feels today. If something were to change and somebody's opinion were to change, let's say your sister, their situation changed, somebody lost a job, they came on a hard time, right? suddenly a decision that should have been your mom and dad's to say, here's the way it is, now it becomes your fault. And now they're looking at you going, well, can we have access back to some of that money because this happened and that happened? So there's a cleanliness.
2: I suppose, but they've saved millions. They've already, I mean, she won't tell me how much she saved, but they don't have
0: Who cares how much? But here's the thing, Pauline. By the time you guys pass away, you're going to have a $4 million inheritance to give to your kids. Right?
2: Yeah.
1: I think your parents should decide this. And
2: you think it'll only be $4 million? I'm hoping it'll be more.
0: It'll be more. Yeah, it'll I'm just saying, like, let's not start. Well, they have more. They save more. So maybe it feels more fair. I would just go, you know what, guys, it's your decision. What I don't want to do is give an 18-year-old $1 million if they should pass away tomorrow.
1: So if you choose to give them the money, please make sure, you know, if you say to them, hey, if you decide to give the kids money, we're grateful. But if you could just make sure the trust doesn't hit until, I don't know, age 30, whatever
0: you
1: decide.
0: Can say, hey, you can use this much for education at 25. They have access to 25% of it. They can use this much for a down payment on a house. And a good estate planning attorney will walk you guys through the right way to structure it so that it doesn't destroy their lives. That's the goal here.
1: But let the final word come from mom and dad and make sure the whole family knows that. The way this needs to happen is everybody needs to be in a room. Your sister, I don't know how old your kids are. If they're too young, they don't need to be there. But you and your sister and your mom and dad, and your mom and dad need to be the adults and the grown-ups and saying, we have $4 million and here's what's going to be done with it and here's why we made this decision. And it all needs to come from them. That way, once they're off this earth, there's none of that coming back on you or your family or your kids, because the truth is you just don't know what can happen. And I agree with George. They never should have put you in this decision to decide when it had the ability to pull away from your sister and what their family also could receive.
2: Okay, that actually does make me feel a little better. So I could probably just say, listen, this would be my preference, but you guys do what you want to do, and then she could give her preference, and then they can decide.
1: Yep.
0: You guys could all sit down with an estate planning attorney. You guys can have a sit-down meeting with an estate planning attorney and go, hey, what would happen if we did this? Let's walk out this scenario. Okay, what would happen if we did this? What are the tax implications? What have you seen work well for families? I would just get more information before making this decision. And I think your parents right now probably haven't thought a whole lot about it. And they just go, hey, whatever the kids want's fine. I don't think it's malicious, but I think it's a lot. I can tell that you feel this pressure bubbling up. It's like a pressure cooker right now of what you think you should do.
2: I was more worried about, like, if the kids get $1 million each when they're 30 or whatever, that I'm going to have less money than to be like the matriarch of the family and give them the things I dreamed about giving them. Let's all go on a fabulous trip. Or
0: you
2: let's
0: can
2: go,
0: do that.
2: You know, I'm going to buy you guys this stuff.
0: Here's the thing.
2: Because I'll have less
0: Just
2: money.
0: Just think about it this way. If you never got this inheritance from your family, let's say your parents ended up needing it or used it all, would you still be okay?
2: Yeah.
0: Could you still take them on that trip?
2: Yeah, I could. I just have to find ways to save. It wouldn't be a lavish lifestyle that I'd be living.
0: I mean, you guys already have $2 million net worth, right?
2: I suppose. How old are you? I'm behind. 46.
0: Okay. You're 46 with $2 million. You were in like the top 1%. I don't know who told you you're behind. I know you feel like, I think you have baggage and guilt from the mistakes you made in the past.
1: Too.
0: Pauline, you're doing so good.
1: And by the way, who said it had to be split equally four ways? I mean, if they did ask your opinion, what if it was, you know, $2 million to you, $1 million to your sister, and, you know, 500 and 500 to your, you know, does it have to be four ways? There's a lot of questions that can be asked, but

0: either way, if they want to know some of your thoughts, I'm fine with them asking some of your thoughts, but they need to be the ones that totally decide. And yeah, this should be a blessing, not a burden. They made it a burden when they tossed it over to her.
1: Yeah, that's the thing. You know, when it comes to inheritance and family, it just, things get so tense.
0: Mm-hmm.
1: There's so many zeros on the end. There's so much pressure to do it the right way.
0: Well, then she's forced to ask herself, well, who deserves what? And that's a horrible, like, now she's asking herself questions and making comparisons she probably never wanted to make.
1: Yeah.
0: In order to try to figure this out. That's not her job.
1: And, I mean, they could live another 20 years. I don't know how old they are, the state of their health. And so you got to think, if this never happens, if they use the money because there's a health crisis, they're in a long-term, you know, stay somewhere, you got to think about that, too. So never plan on it, but let's at least be thoughtful in the way we do it. And that's where a good estate planning attorney comes into play.
2: If you want to win with money in 2026, you can't keep living normal. Normal's broke. 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
4: From ABC News, I'm Sherry Preston. President Trump has arrived in the French Alps for the G7 summit that will take place this week. The trip coming as the U.S. and Iran announce an initial peace agreement that would extend the ceasefire and lead to the reopening of the Strait of Hormuz. On Good Morning America, Vice President J.D. Vance saying sanctions against Iran will be lifted if the country carries through on promises to dismantle its nuclear program.
5: If they continue to try to rebuild their nuclear program, this deal ensures they will never have the resources in order to do that. On the other hand, if the Iranians are willing to give a long-term commitment, along with proper verification to giving up that nuclear weapon, we're willing to welcome them into the world economy to lift some sanctions and to turn over a new leaf in that relationship.
4: He calls it a big day for the American people and says the deal has already been signed digitally. Gas prices dipping, says ABC's Elizabeth Schulze.
6: The national average for a gallon of regular gas, now $3.99, according to Gas Buddy. This is the first time it's been below $4 since April. And in about half of all states, mostly in the South and Midwest, gas is already below that $4 marker.
4: The FAA and the NTSB are investigating that plane crash south of Kansas City that left 12 people dead. ABC's Matt Rivers is in Butler, Missouri.
7: The Pacific Aerospace P-750 plane holding 11 passengers, all preparing to skydive. Shortly after takeoff, a city official says it appears the pilot may have been trying to make an emergency landing on a flat roadway nearby, but the plane stalled and crashed. The company operating the flight, Skydive Kansas City, saying in a statement, "Our deepest sympathies are with the families, friends, and loved ones of all who were lost."
4: Fox is buying the streaming platform Roku in a cash and stock deal valued at $22 billion. The deal gives Fox access to the Roku channel, first-party data, and more than 100 million streaming households. This is ABC News.
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7: Good afternoon or good morning, wherever you're at.
6: Appreciate that. So, what's going on with you?
7: I'm 50 years old. I have no debt. I planned on retiring in 20 years, but yet I have no retirement savings, and I need to start that, 25 years ago, but that's not the point.
6: Yeah, the best time to plant the tree was 25 years ago, right? The next best time is today.
7: Yep.
6: So are you ready to invest now? You're calling because you're going, all right, I'm ready. I'm out of debt now. Do you have an emergency fund?
7: Almost 30 G's.
6: Awesome.
8: I love that.
6: What's your income?
7: Depends on how many jobs I worked.
8: Well, what is it today?
7: Right now it's about 86.
6: And that's fairly normal. Is that without like a bunch of overtime.

If you run a business, you already know that bad information leads to bad decisions. And right now, AI is everywhere. But AI is only as good as

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0: Sam up next. Ben, welcome to the show. How can we help today?
1: Hey, yeah, how are y'all today?
0: Doing great. What's up with you?
1: Awesome. Doing all right, except I am in a little bit of a tight spot. In the past year, I've gone through a divorce, had to move out, and just a lot of financial issues have popped up. And I have a debt collector chasing me for a loan that was defaulted on during all that. And I have a small amount of cash, and I'm only netting $410 a month after bills and expenses. And I was just wondering or just needing some direction on what to do with the cash to best deal with the debt collectors, because it's just weighing on me, and I'm afraid of eventually being sued.
2: Mm. How much is the debt that you have with collections?
1: It's $9,800.
2: Okay, $9,800.
0: What kind of debt
2: is it?
1: Personal loan.
0: Okay. Yeah, and how old is that?
1: Couple years.
2: Oh, okay. It's been in default for a couple years. How long has it been in collections, I mean?
1: About a year.
2: About a year? Okay.
1: Yeah.
2: And so you've got $410 in margin every month after everything is accounted for?
1: Yes.
2: And this is the only debt, or is there other debts to speak of?
1: There are other debts. That's just the only one in collections.
2: Tell us about the other debts so we can think through all of it.
1: Okay. The largest debt that I have is my car loan, and it's $38,000. And then $35,000 in student loans. Those are in deferment right now. And then $12,600 in personal loans. And then, of course, the $8,900. In collections, and then my smallest debt is $2,300 in credit cards.
2: And this is after the divorce has been settled? This is what was allotted to you?
1: Yes.
2: Okay. Yeah, you know, for as far as the collections, you can start putting aside some cash to try to settle that, and I'd try to settle it for maybe 25% of the amount. And in the meantime, because you're going to need that money in cash. You're not going to be able to settle it if you don't have the numbers in cash. So I would work towards that. And in the meantime, I think something that could really help you free up some cash immediately is taking a look at this car payment. It's $38,000. Tell us what you bring in a year and a month. Tell us both of those numbers.
1: Okay. In a year, I net $47,500. And then my monthly net is a $3,960.
2: Okay. So hearing those numbers, I mean, George, I look at that and immediately I say, you cannot have a $38,000 car. It is just too much of your world, of your yearly income tied up in a vehicle, something that's going down in value.
1: Mm-hmm.
0: Did you roll over negative equity?
1: Yes.
0: Okay. So this car is worth what? 10, 15, 20 grand?
1: Probably 20.
0: Okay. So you're 18 grand underwater on that, and the only way out is to come up with that amount, either with savings or through, you know, personal loan at a credit union. I doubt they will give that to you due to your debt and collections, and your credit's probably shot from all this, right?
1: Yeah, I've worked it back up to like 690.
0: Okay.
2: I think I heard you say you had some cash saved. How much?
1: 2,700.
2: So you've got 2,700 in cash saved. If I were you, I'd probably be looking to get some sort of a personal loan, credit union loan, whatever I can for the $18,000 to get out of this car loan. And then I would take the $2,700, put a little more with it, and probably buy a $5,000, you know, beater car that'll get you from point A to point B. And that's going to save you on this car payment, because what are you paying per month for this $38,000 car?
1: $729.
2: $729, exactly. And so if I were in your shoes, I'd rather have, you know, a debt for $18,000 versus one for $38,000.
1: Right.
0: And now you've got over $1,000 in margin every month if you do that.
1: Right. Well, I drive an hour to work both ways. So that's definitely what I wanted to do, because my transmission went out in my truck last year and it was going to cost me $12,000 to fix it. So that's why I had to get another vehicle and roll over negative equity. But I was, like, because I've been listening to you guys for about a year, and I knew that was what I should do, but I was concerned that if I bought one that was a beater, per se,
2: the hour drive?
1: Yeah, I'd be stuck on the side of the interstate.
2: Well, we can try to pick something that, you know, is road tested, because you can find things out there that are old and still doing well. I mean, I can tell you right now, the car that one of the cars that I have is my old Cadillac SRX. It's worth $1,500, but it drives. There's no problems with it. And if I were to sell you that car, you'd have zero problems driving an hour there and an hour back. So they're out there. I think the way to do that is ask around town, ask around your church who's selling a vehicle, one where you can really know the background on it. But
0: you can Facebook Marketplace. I mean, just something with fuel efficiency, because you're driving that thing into the ground anyways.
2: Yeah.
0: And so let's buy it when it already has the most depreciation hit on it. What's the make and model of your current vehicle?
1: It's a 2024 RAV4.
0: Okay, we can be honest, Ben. We're friends by now. Lord knows you didn't need a 2024 RAV4 to go from A to B an hour. That could have been a 2014 and done the same thing. Now, I understand that you're worried about the issues. You have the trauma from the transmission going out, and sort of like, well, I need the newest, most reliable vehicle. But the truth is, some of these new cars are even less reliable than they used to be. And they got all the technology now, so if something goes wrong, the repairs can be real expensive.
1: Right.
0: So I would be looking to get out of that, because that will save you the most money per month, and that will allow you to then save up and settle with the creditor. Now, how close are they to suing you? What have they told you?
1: Well, the credit's been sold three times, or the debt, excuse me, and with the last debt collector, I had gotten an agreement with them twice to pay $6,000 in a lump sum. And they would just change the terms each time I would call back, and they would never put it in writing, and they always wanted my bank account information, and I knew listening to you all to not do that. So so then they wound up selling the debt again, and I haven't begun working with the new debt collector, but they sent me a letter last week, so I'll have to write them and go through all that again.
2: I mean, you're going to have to hound them almost as much as they hound you in order to get this done. And the truth is, because I've done it, you call one agent, there's nothing in their brain and they can't get it done. You got to call nine times, talk to the right person who understands the process, who will do it right. So this is going to be a full-time job for you, but I do think it's worth it. It's going to be worth the hassle in order to settle that debt for a significant amount less. Now, let's talk about the student loans. You said that they're deferred. I want to know, do you know, are these federal loans, are they unsubsidized or are they subsidized? Because I need to understand if these are continuing to accrue interest while you wait.
1: They are accruing interest.
2: Okay. If you can, I would stop that and pay minimum payments, because I want you to at least do your best to cause these to not grow over time. It sounds like you have the margin to be able to do that. But what this is going to take, and this is the part that is not the fun part, if you want to make some like major headway in this debt, you're going to have to pick up more hours, overtime, side hustle. We've got to get this up from $47,000 a year, because, I mean, you just don't have the margin to make this work. Would you agree?
1: Yes. Mm-hmm.
2: So let's brainstorm some of the things that you can do. Does your job offer overtime? I mean, you're driving an hour to do this job. Hopefully we can get some extra hours.
1: I'm salaried. I'm a manager. I was thinking, though, there are some smaller, where the little town where I live, there are some smaller, like, retail businesses where I could possibly pick up, you know, 15 hours a week.
2: Yes, I love that.
1: Just on the side.
0: And do you have shared custody? Do you need to stay in this area currently?
1: Not necessarily. I work with my church in the area, but as far as, no, I didn't have kids or anything like that.
0: Okay. So I'm just wondering, can you move just closer? Instead of driving an hour, can it be 10 minutes? And you pay the same in rent or cheaper?
1: The rent would be quite a bit higher just because I work in Birmingham.
0: Oh, got it. So you're heading into the city.
1: Uh-huh.
2: Man. Okay. Well, as long as we're getting a side hustle that's worth your time and not something where you're making pennies, I mean, we need to capitalize on time and money right now. And if you do those things, the things that George and I said, getting rid of this car, taking those student loans off deferment, and really hone in on here, you can get this debt paid off and you can clean up the situation.

0: miles per hour. Slight chance for storms. Tonight, lows dip down to about 53. The cloudy skies. Tomorrow, highs around 73. Daytime highs approaching 77. Wednesday, with storms likely. 72, sunshine mixed with clouds at times Thursday. That's the weatherology forecast for AM 1300 KGLO. Right now, it's 73.
1: Twins are on the road. They'll be in Texas tonight to take on the Texas Rangers. 6:30 pregame lineup card, 7:05 first pitch. Hey, everybody, it's Chris Atterbury. I'm off for the week, but don't worry, you're in good hands. It's the reunion tour. Corey Provis and Dan Glatton have the call. 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
1: Well, hello, welcome into a new episode of AOA, Agriculture of America. I'm your host, Jesse Allen. Thank you for making us part of your day today. We have a busy show lined up for you. We're going to talk markets in just a moment with Derek Newsom as we take a look at how the week is getting started in the trade. John Baranek, DTM meteorologist, is going to join us in segment two. We saw some fairly nasty, severe weather here the last couple of days. I know thoughts with folks affected by tornadoes in parts of the Midwest. We're going to catch up on that, talk about the week ahead with John in segment two. After the bottom of the hour, we'll be joined by USDA Undersecretary for Trade and Foreign Agricultural Affairs, Luke Lindberg. Want to ask him some thoughts on USMCA, as that has been in the news, and comments from the president and the administration about that agreement. We're going to get into that topic and many others with Undersecretary Lindberg coming up in just a little bit. And we'll take a look at news headlines to close out the show. But as I said, let's start with a look at the markets. Darren Newsom, senior market analyst at Bar Chart, is with us. Darren, good to catch up with you again, sir. And I think let's do a little perception versus reality in the markets here, I think, to start off the week, because we've seen this deal announcement with the Middle East, and there's still no details out about what this is going to be, but it is sending crude oil, for instance, lower. Mm-hmm. Talk about just some of this early week reaction in the markets broadly. And, you know, do we know what is perception and what is reality per se?
5: Yeah, I think particularly those in agriculture have a good sense of what reality is. I mean, we're still watching, you know, the artificial intelligence, the algorithms prove how real stupid it is. But those of us in agriculture, okay, so we've got, you know, the U.S. president was doing all this pretending and proclaiming and all of this, that there's a deal, that there's a peace deal. We know that the fighting has not ended over in Iran. We know that. And also, those of us in agriculture probably don't have to stretch our memories too far to remember, you know, the proclamations and all this about the phase one trade deal with the U.S. president at the time, saying, you know, how U.S. farmers are going to have to work overtime to produce all of the grain to meet China's demand. None of that was ever real. And so we're looking at the same situation. Yes, energies are down. The energies continue to go down. Do I really think the situation has changed? No. And I think those who understand the market know that this really hasn't changed at all. In fact, I wouldn't be too surprised to see, you know, the sell-off, the continued sell-off in energies viewed as a buying opportunity by the commercial side that's going to still need crude oil, still going to need diesel fuel here over the course of the summer. So, yeah, again, it's perception versus reality. We know there's certain individuals that like to say anything to raise popular points. But the reality is things just don't change that way.
1: I'd like to ask you about the reality of the fund movement in the grain trade, that managed money, the commitment of traders reports. And you know, since the last time you and I talked, I was out on vacation and more, but I've noticed that, you know, funds by and large have gotten out of a fair amount of positions, it looks like, in this grain trade overall. I mean, what's your thoughts there, Darren?
5: Yeah, it is interesting.

0: neutral short term to neutral to bullish longer term. So if these come back into play, and we'll hear what John has to say with the weather, not only short term, but longer term, because hopefully, you know, the idea is this is corn along with the rest of the grain sector will return to its roots of being weather derivatives. And if so, is there some issues that we need to be paying attention to? And, you know, is this what the market's trying to tell us? If we get some of that short covering, then I think we could see an earlier than normal seasonal low come into the December corn contract.
1: And I'm glad you brought up the weather, because up until now, it just, I know there's been some spots that have gotten maybe a little too much rain here recently. There's others that have needed a drink, but have maybe caught a little bit here. You know, by and large, at least through the first half of June, weather, there really hasn't been a major U.S. weather story to impact these markets, it feels like, Darren.
0: No, and that goes back to your previous point, Jesse, that we have seen funds selling. And why is that? There has been no weather issue. You know, and there are other sectors that have proven to be more attractive as well, where some of the money's flowing to. But, you know, on its face value for the grain sector, there just hasn't been a weather issue. And I say that keeping in mind that it's been wet for the hard red winter harvest as well, and that's been slowing it down. So, you know, but still the markets haven't been able to find much buying. So if the focus is on corn and soybeans, yeah, there hasn't been a weather issue yet. You know, usually at some point in the summer, we do get a little bit of a spike, get a little bit of a scare. We haven't seen it yet. Maybe it's still on the horizon.
1: I want to ask you about the livestock trade, cattle specifically, Darren, and maybe keep our theme of perception reality here just a little bit. And there's a number of things we could look at, you know, in terms of course, the screwworm incursion into the southern U.S. and what that perception and reality's doing to the cattle market, but also JBS announcing a couple plant closures late last week in Pennsylvania and Tennessee. And it's kind of this talk about just the fundamental, you know, reshaping of the beef industry, so to speak, because at the end of the day, we don't have the cattle, and therefore there's some of these plants, there's no need to keep them open, it seems like, just with the short supply of cattle that we have. And those are some of the rumblings that I'm hearing throughout this cattle industry, and it's having some impacts on the markets, it feels like.
0: Oh, it absolutely is. And, you know, so it's kind of nice to actually look at some economics, at some supply and demand issues. And, you know, I think, you know, the cattle are still kind of the poster child for this. The U.S. cattle industry is kind of the poster child for this. There's been no economic reason for producers to increase the cattle herd to, and that's, you know, that was what the dictate was from on high, that we had to increase supplies. And it simply hasn't happened. We can look at future spreads and we can still see basis. And what's interesting about the cash market in relation to futures is that the cash market really doesn't develop until late Friday. And I think my friend said it was something like Kyle said it was like $268 last week, something like that. Maybe 10 off, I don't remember, but 268. And so, you know, the cash market actually firmed, and, you know, the futures market was just kind of lackluster. So we'll see what kind of carryover that comes into this week. We'll see if future spreads remain strong, because that is the telling sign. That is the bottom line for the cattle market, is that the fundamentals have not changed.
1: Well, as always, we appreciate the insights and taking a trip down the perception versus reality rabbit hole here to kick off the show today. Darren Newsom, Senior Market Analyst at Bar Chart. Always good to hear from you, my friend. Thanks for joining us here on the show. Have a great week. We'll talk to you next week.
0: All right. Thank you, Jesse. Appreciate you having me on.
1: You bet. Darren Newsom with us from Bar Chart. Coming up next, we'll talk weather with DTN's John Baranek right here on AOA.
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7: As we continue here on today's Agriculture of America, let's take a look at weather. And I know a lot of folks who listen to this program in parts of the Midwest, for instance, dealing with severe weather the last couple of days. Tornadoes, straight line winds, flash flooding in some cases. I know a lot of areas, Missouri, Illinois, Indiana, parts of Iowa, Kansas even, I feel like seeing some of this too. I mean, just a lot of severe weather activity here over the last couple of days, and sounds like there's going to be more on the way. Let's talk about it. Joining us now, DTN meteorologist John Baranek. John, good to talk with you again. I know you and I were chatting off air. I know you had good weather up in Minnesota. I had pretty good weather down in the Mid-South, but kind of in between us, not a really good go of things over the last couple of days in many areas, John.
8: No, it unfortunately has not been in some areas. And Missouri seems to be just a focal point of misery here over the last several months. I mean, if I can make that little, quip. But, you know, it's been kind of the area where everything has just been concentrated. We've had really an active weather pattern since March, but that's been in, you know, various parts of the country, at different times of the, you know, since then. But Missouri always seems to be kind of hit hard by all of that. And you mentioned the flooding, and that's probably the worst of it. You know, especially around the Ozarks where that they still have some flood warnings out, here from the weekend stuff. But severe weather has been a big problem too, especially with winds. I mean, we've seen a lot of tornadoes. We've seen some hail, not a ton of it. We've seen some hail, but the winds have been, what's really been driving a lot of the severe weather here so far this season. So we've seen a lot of it. I think thankfully the wind damage has been mostly to, well, I don't know if that's thankfully, maybe that's a bad choice of words there, but it, you know, the crop's kind of young enough where it can sustain some of that wind damage right now. But, you know, if we keep continuing to see that going forward here, eventually we're going to see some green snap and some corn and some leaves on those soybeans just get thrashed. So we might have some additional problems coming up here if this sticks around for too long going into July. So again, Missouri seems to be the focal point for everything, but it's been kind of everywhere, and we've seen severe weather just about every state, every week here. It's been kind of crazy.
7: Well, I know at least to start this week, and I want to talk more about the severe weather potential coming up, but cooler temperatures, it looks like, after this weekend of severe weather has rolled through much of the Midwest. And talk about just from a temperature standpoint, I think for many folks, at least getting somewhat of a reprieve to start this week off, John.
8: Yeah, much more comfortable. And that's going to help us with the severe weather we'll talk about in a minute. But, I mean, that was kind of the impetus of everything last week, was that, yes, it was active, but we got, you know, so much severe weather because it was so hot and humid. We just had so much fuel for those thunderstorms. This week, with it being a little cooler, we have less of that going on. Doesn't mean that that's going to keep us away from the severe threat. It certainly will. But, yeah, the temperature's coming down a bit. Much more comfortable to get work done outside. Less stress for areas that might be a little bit on the dry side. And overall, you know, this is kind of the temperature situation we kind of want to be in here. So overall, that's pretty good. But yeah, I mean, if you want to jump right into it, Jesse, I mean, we are going to get some severe weather here later this week. It looks like Wednesday is the big day across the Midwest. We will have a system moving through, and we'll have just enough of that heat and humidity to spark off some really strong storms. The Storm Prediction Center already has what would equate to an enhanced risk from Missouri up into Indiana. So, yes, Missouri getting in on this yet again. That looks to be a pretty big wind and potential tornado threat. So we're going to have to watch that really closely. Expect some change in the forecast, just a little bit on timing and placement of those big risks there for Wednesday. But after that, that's kind of like the day for severe weather. Everything else seems to be kind of on the general thunderstorm side of things here most of this week. So unlike last week where we had it every single day, we've got basically one day of severe weather this week. And that's, I guess, something to be thankful for.
7: Talking with DTN meteorologist John Baranek, and you mentioned it. It's essentially the I-70 corridor from like Kansas City to Indianapolis that we got to watch out for on Wednesday in particular. When the Weather Service makes essentially an enhanced risk this far in advance, and I know we're only talking a couple of days, but is that something that when you see that, does that concern you for the potential that could be out there? I mean, talk about, you know, that a little bit for us, John.
8: Yeah, and actually they had it yesterday on their day four outlook as well. That's a little bit more unusual. When they kind of put something out, you know, in that day four, five, six range, you can expect that they're pretty confident something bad's going to happen. And so seeing that, you know, now in their day three outlook for Wednesday, it just kind of continues to confirm that we're going to have a pretty good, solid area out there. Usually, you know, during the summertime, we'll have severe weather every day. They just might not mark it down in those later days, the days 4, 5, 6, 7, 8, because there's a whole lot of things that, you know, go into making severe weather that is a little, you know, uncertain, whether it's timing of things, is there enough heat around, stuff like that. But when they get a situation like this for Wednesday that showed up pretty plainly and clearly on almost all models and almost the all same areas, it's kind of an easy call for them to start calling that out pretty early, you know, four days in advance or even longer sometimes. So, yeah, when you see those on kind of the out days past day three, or even on day three, it gives you pretty good confidence that there's something going to happen there in that general area on that day. So, yeah, it's more of a confidence thing than any than intensity. We'll have to see how intense that gets. But yeah, it looks like it's going to happen, unfortunately.
7: All right. And now thinking about, you know, all the rain that, you know, for instance, you mentioned Missouri has seen, et cetera. But I know there's been other areas that have gotten some much needed rain, maybe not enough to really, you know, erase drought, but at least to help. I mean, talk about some of the other parts of the country that you're keeping an eye on, maybe up and down the plains, upper Midwest, or in the South, et cetera, et cetera. Talk about that for us, John.
8: Yeah, and when you look at the drought monitor, there's still a lot of color on there in some areas you might not expect. I mean, some of those areas in the Southeast have gotten a ton of rain over the last month, and some fields are pretty sopping wet right now. So, You know, you'd think that you'd be completely out of drought, but we had built up such long-term deficits where, you know, we're still running behind for the year. So we still need rain. Now, when you look at the drought monitor, that is designated pretty clearly with just an L for long-term drought. They typically say longer than 6 months. So it's now no longer short-term drought that really would affect us in agriculture. It's more of the long-term, you know, ecological drought. You know, you still have limited stream flows or soil moisture or deep soil moisture problems in some of those areas. So, I mean, that's kind of been alleviated across the southeastern quadrant of the country. The upper Midwest got dry in, you know, mid to late May, and since then has gotten kind of wet. So, I mean, they poked some holes into it last week on the drought monitor. I expect them to wash a lot of that yellow off the board across Minnesota, Wisconsin, Iowa, northern Illinois. A lot of that should go away. But then there's areas out in the plains where a lot of it's been kind of sporadic. We've seen a lot of activity. We've seen some heavy rain. But again, it's kind of like the Southeast where we've had some really long-term deficits that we need to erase. And we're just not getting it like that they got in the Southeast. So there's still some trouble spots with dryness, drought. That's still a problem. The good news is that we do have continued active weather here this week that could help with some of that. And the temperatures being down this week will help with some of the stresses out there, but it's still an issue for those areas in the plains. So Corn Belt's looking pretty good. The Southeast is looking much better, even if it's still listed on the drought monitor. And there's still some other areas out there in the West and the Mid-Atlantic and stuff like that that are having issues too. So, I mean, drought's still kind of a big issue across the country yet.
7: Final 30 seconds, John. Anything else you'd add or reiterate for folks this week?
8: Yeah, I mean, if the heavy rain around Missouri wasn't enough, it looks like we've got a little tropical low pressure center that's in northern Mexico right now. It's going to kind of hug the Gulf Coast all throughout the week. And so we're going to get, you know, not only heavy rain across the Corn Belt like we were talking about, but also across the Gulf Coast. So major issues, major flooding issues there near the coast are looking likely, even if this thing doesn't get named. It looks like it's going to stay over land, so that's going to be tough to do. But it's going to produce a lot of rain down there, too. So we're going to look at some flooding issues for large portions of the country here this week, unfortunately.
7: Yeah, I think that's a good reminder that hurricane season's not too far away as well. DTNPF.com for more weather information. John Baranek, DTN meteorologist, always good to talk with you, sir. Thanks for joining us on the show. Have a great week.
8: Thanks, Jesse. You too. Have a good one.
7: You bet. John Baranek with us, DTN meteorologist here on AOA. Coming up next, we'll talk with USDA Undersecretary for Trade and Foreign Ag Affairs, Luke Lindberg, right here on AOA.
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2: 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July beans up 2 at 11.15 and a half. August beans up 1 and a quarter at 11.20. Corn is up on fund and technical buying. July corn is up 2 at 4.14 and three quarters. September corn up 1 and three quarters at 4.22 and a half. The wheat complex is mixed. Live and feeder cattle are higher on technical support. The trade's also waiting for direct business to develop August lives up 77 at 241.95. August feeders up 260 at 360.02. Hogs are mostly lower on spread trade.

0: and demand uncertainty. July lean hogs down 12 at 97.32. August lean hogs down 15 at 96.20. I'm Megan Grebner for Brownfield.
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3: A Black Hawk County man says a spur-of-the-moment lottery purchase turned into a $50,000 surprise at his kitchen table.
2: Andrew Shimp of Washburn won a top prize in the Fire and Ice 7 scratch game after buying a ticket at his local Pronto gas station.
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4: Sitting at the kitchen table and scratched it there and realized it was a $50,000 winner.
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4: Pay off some on the car and get some to the kids a little bit and look fun. 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
9: Joining us right now for Conversation on Agriculture of America, it's always good to talk with Undersecretary for Trade and Foreign Agricultural Affairs, Luke Lindberg. Luke, welcome back to the show, sir. Hope all is well.
10: Jesse, thanks for having me back on. Good to be with you.
9: I know you've been doing a fair amount of traveling here recently. I want to start there real quick. I know you've had some roundtables with some Kentucky producers in particular, I noticed here recently. What have you been hearing from folks in your travels here as of late, Luke?
10: I did spend some time with some great folks in Kentucky this week. The Kentucky Farm Bureau hosted me. I got to speak over at the Kentucky FFA annual conference, which is always a joy to be with those young students who are really bright and the future of American farming. But, you know, one of the things I love about Kentucky is Kentucky is a great example of how American innovation can lead to excellence in the products we produce and can help showcase how we can export that excellence all around the world. You know, their distilled spirits industry is really remarkable. It's standard setting globally. And I was able to visit with some of the folks that produce some of those fine bourbons and things in Kentucky, but also got to tour Churchill Downs and talk about the elite racing horses that we produce in Kentucky as well, and how those genetics and things get exported around the world also and are just a great showcase to some of our American innovation. So it was a real fun experience for me and always great to be meeting with producers and talking about how the trade wins that President Trump continues to secure are putting real dollars back in their pockets.
9: Well, let's talk a little bit more about trade. I know the U.S. Trade Representative just a few days ago announcing the U.S. has reached an all-time record of $219.5 billion in goods exports. Industrial supplies, materials reaching $89 billion. Capital goods surpassing $70 billion. So talk about some of these numbers and obviously the work that's been going on with the administration and USDA. Where are we at right now on the trade front as we look at numbers like this, Luke?
10: Well, Jesse, you know, I've been talking about now for well over a year here the desire we have to fix the agricultural trade deficit that we inherited from the Biden administration. And we are doing that. In fact, just last week, we released our April

0: April trade data, and exports for agricultural products were up 5% over April of last year. And on top of that, that deficit number that we focused so keenly on in the past year, this year, so far, the government fiscal year from October 1st, we are actually 61% ahead of where we were last year on that trade deficit. So we have reduced that in real dollar value by 61% here since October 1st. And we're still putting points on the board because a lot of the development of these trade agreements the president has signed and put into place haven't come fully into full force yet. And as we implement more of those, we're going to see that number only increase and get better and better as we get our march back to a surplus.
1: I wonder as well, obviously on the trade front, all the different agreements, deals and more, and you mentioned, you know, try to get those into full effect. What's on the horizon here? I know there's obviously been a lot of talk about USMCA. There's been some comments from the president himself in recent days about that that deal and the review coming up here. I mean, any updates you could share on USMCA or any other trade negotiations, et cetera, that you're privy to that you could share with folks today?
0: Yeah, happy to talk USMCA in just a second, but I think it'd be helpful, too, to remind folks that I was just in Argentina and Ecuador last week. We led our 8th and 9th Trump missions, these rapid response trade missions, to these two markets that we just signed trade agreements with, and we were there making sure they were implementing those agreements and opening up real access for our farmers and ranchers. Both were incredibly productive. And I think that there's great opportunities. We got good feedback from our producers that joined us on those missions, opening up those new doors. With respect to the president's comment this week on the U.S.-Mexico-Canada agreement, he's been pretty clear as we've approached this review process. He believes that the U.S. Needs to get the deal that we signed during his first term implemented as it was intended. And we know that there's been some challenges with that. We built this review process in intentionally in the first Trump administration so we would have an opportunity to correct some of these things. I often say that trade agreements are kind of like boats in that sometimes the best day to own one is on the first day when everybody's excited and they're implementing things and deals are getting done. And over time, they have a tendency to deteriorate as people, you know, things change, the way we produce things change. And so the president built this review period in intentionally. He is very clear, and we all know, and we've discussed it, that this has been, in general, a big win for U.S. agriculture. But there are still some challenges. You know, for example, the one we talked about probably most frequently is the Canadians never really implemented the dairy provisions of the agreement as were intended. And so we're just taking a look at making sure that anything we do builds upon our access and gives us more access. We're not looking to horse trade away any access that exists today.
1: Well, I appreciate you sharing some perspective on that, and I think it's a good reminder for folks to think about here as we go into this process with USMCA. We're talking with USDA Undersecretary Luke Lindberg. Let's talk screwworm here a little bit. Obviously, we're watching the response from the USDA as we work to deal with this incursion of screwworm into parts of the southern U.S. But I'm curious from a trade perspective. I know there's been some countries that have been imposing some restrictions now because of screwworm into the United States and things of that nature. So maybe you could share some thoughts from that angle in terms of this response to New World screwworm now in the United States, Luke.
0: First and foremost, I just want to give Secretary Rollins an incredible amount of appreciation for her leadership on this issue. You know, she has taken this very seriously since the day she stepped into office, receiving almost on a daily basis updates on screwworm and has personally been involved. You know, she was down in Mexico with me and Undersecretary Dudley Hoskins in November. Undersecretary Hoskins and I went out and toured some of the livestock inspection centers down in Mexico. This was back in November, far before the screwworm made it to Texas, to make sure that Mexico is implementing provisions in the right way. And we've obligated over $1 billion of funding already, the largest animal health response, I think, in USDA history, to address this problem. And so it's been taken very seriously. We recognize that this is something that needs that level of focus. And she's really been the one that has, she's in Texas this week, making sure that all we're doing is being done. With respect to trade, right now there's a fairly minimal impact, we believe, on any export restrictions so far from other countries on the U.S. livestock. It's in the grand scheme of things, not going to impact us that much. Canada was the first one out of the gate to take that step, restricting cattle exports from Texas. Not that many of our Texas cattle make their way up to Canada. Mexico is following second, but we have had an import ban on their cattle, which is a much larger number typically over the past year as we've tried to stop the spread of screwworm. So we're obviously monitoring it. It's important for us to consider, but just remember, everybody out there, that this is not something that is a food safety issue. These cattle can be cleaned up, can still be part of the food supply, and it is healthy and for folks to consume that. Undersecretary Mindy Beshears has been very clear about that as we've continued to educate the public on what's going on with New World Screwworm.
1: All right. One final thing I want to ask you about real quick before we run out of time. Last time you and I had a conversation, we did touch on this a little bit, but I think it's good to have a follow-up. And that's the expansion of the GSM 102 Export Credit Guarantee Program. And I know this is to help boost U.S. ag exports and things of that nature. Can you share some details with folks? Maybe talk about that again, just for folks who maybe aren't fully aware of what has been done here, Luke.
0: We launched a revitalized version of the program. Sometimes, like the trade agreements I discussed before, government programs become a little bit in need of some updates to meet the speed of business which the private sector operates at. And this export credit financing program that USDA offers, I think, is at the place where it could use a little bit of some new tools in its toolkit to meet the need of today. The real goal here is to make sure that anybody out there who wants to choose to buy American products has the financing they need to do so. So if we have a foreign buyer, and as we sign new trade agreements in different parts of the world, some of which are riskier places to do business from a financial credit perspective, like Malaysia, for example, as we break into these new markets, thanks to the president negotiating new agreements, we need to make sure that those buyers in those countries actually have the financing they need to choose American products. And that's what we did here, is we revitalized the program, offering 100% guarantee in certain markets. We've offered a longer 18-month repayment plan, and we've made it easier for banks to finance transactions around the world. And so together, what that does is it really arms our producers with what their buyers need to, again, make the choice to buy American.
1: Well, with that, we are up against the clock, but we always appreciate the conversation and the insights. USDA Undersecretary for Farm Production and Conservation, Luke Lindberg, thanks again for joining us on Agriculture of America, sir. Have a great one. We'll talk to you again soon.
0: Thank you, Jesse. Appreciate you.
1: All right. Coming up next here on AOA, we're going to take a look at news headlines. Maritime fuel policy. Could that open new markets for U.S. ethanol? And also, Ag Secretary Brooke Rollins pushing back against some lawmakers' claims about farm bankruptcies on Capitol Hill last week. We'll look at those stories and more. Coming up next, we continue here on Agriculture of America right after this.
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10: Information America's farmers and ranchers need. AOA. Now, back to Jesse Allen.
11: Well, USDA Ag Secretary Brooke Rollins admits the farm economy is in rough shape, but pushed back at last week's Senate Ag hearing on the extent of farm bankruptcies. Welcome back to AOA. Let's take a look at news headlines. In that hearing, top Senate Ag Democrat Amy Klobuchar argued farm bankruptcies at 315 last year were up 46%. but Rollins rebutted.
12: The bankruptcies that are reflected in your numbers are about 0.03% of the total farms in our country. Now, again, I do not want to sit here and say it's nothing to worry about. Every farm is absolutely something we should be fighting to save.
11: And as for what are known as Chapter 12 bankruptcies,
12: Chapter 12 doesn't mean they're going out of business. It just means they're reorganizing. But certainly with the loss of markets, the cost of inputs, there's no doubt that the farm economy is facing serious headwinds.
11: With fertilizer being among the biggest drags on farm income, as Rollins tries to restart production here in the U.S., starting with the world's largest ammonia plant.
12: That I'm breaking ground on in 2 weeks in Louisiana. Next to it, about a month after that, we're going to be breaking ground on one of the largest phosphate plants in the world. So we're beginning to reshore, to onshore that fertilizer back to America.
11: Secretary Rollins has garnered some funding from Commerce and Energy, but told Klobuchar that the Commodity Credit Corporation emergency funds are tight. The CCC, replenished annually to its permanent borrowing level of $30 billion, is used mainly for ARC PLC, dairy margin coverage, CRP, and disaster aid. Well, artificial intelligence is coming to agriculture, and in many situations, it's already here. How will that change how farming takes place for the rest of the 21st century and beyond? Dr. Trey Malone, an associate professor of agricultural economics at Purdue University, says he doesn't see AI becoming the 2004 Will Smith iRobot movie, but instead he sees AI as a tool there to assist in the mundane.
13: So, like, you have a really good undergraduate intern in your pocket now, and you never trust the final product of the undergraduate intern. What you do trust is the beginning stages of the project to the undergraduate intern, and then you polish it from there. And so I think that's, for anybody in ag and food right now, it's thinking about what would I have hired an intern to do before, and how can I use this to make this a larger task.
11: Malone noted AI is also a great tool for learning, decompressing really long text, such as the WASD report, or any other papers or documents with technical jargon. He added that AI won't replace your agronomist anytime soon, but again, it will provide another tool to get answers in a more timely fashion. And while many in the farming community may think AI is still years away from changing day-to-day production agriculture, Malone stressed the future is nearer than you might think.
13: College students today have always had AI in college. So this is the first college senior class that had AI when they were freshmen. And so what does that mean? It means that for as much as it feels very new to us, it is pretty standard for them now. And so, you know, when we think about this new dynamic of using a new tool, make sure that you're using not just your own thinking, but your whole team's thinking, because they're going to have fundamentally different perspectives based on when they were in college, when they were where they grew up, all of these things. And it's going to create a lot better strategy if you leverage that diversity of thought.
11: Malone added that AI can also help farmers and growers with good strategic planning. Well, the New World screwworm has crossed the border from Mexico to Texas and New Mexico. Teresa Steckler, a beef cattle specialist with the University of Illinois, says cattle producers in the Midwest and other areas farther north should stay watchful, but do not need to worry.
14: The only time that I would get excited would be if producers from Illinois would bring cattle up from along the border in Texas. And I don't see that happening. That's a completely different breed of cattle. We have our Angus, Semi, and black-hided cattle up here primarily. So right now, I'm not worried about the New World screwworm in Illinois.
11: And cattle producers are urged to visit the USDA screwworm.gov website for more information. And, of course, stay in contact with your herd veterinarian. Well, the USDA recently announced a new plan to help U.S. cotton growers weather the various economic challenges facing their sector. Faith Parham, an economist for the American Farm Bureau Federation, said the Great American Cotton Plan is a great step toward bolstering the cotton market.
15: The Great American Cotton Plan is an initiative by the USDA that is going to promote more use of American cotton for things like textiles and bioproduct. It's all a way to help boost that domestic demand for U.S. cotton.
11: Parham said one of the cotton industry's biggest challenges is trade disruptions.
15: Cotton is specifically very export dependent, with around 80% of all of the cotton we grow in the United States being exported each year. So anytime there's a trade disruption, it really hits our cotton growers hard. On top of that, we've largely exported our manufacturing base. For example, in 1980, We had over 2,250 cotton gins. In 2024, we only had 446.
11: Increasing America's cotton processing capacity and demand will also help the overall agricultural economy.
15: As these markets are reliant on exports, anytime again there's that trade disruption, it does hit our producers hard. So anytime we can boost that domestic demand and make more stable markets, it just helps improve the entire stability of the farm economy.
11: Once again, that is Faith Parham, economist with the American Farm Bureau Federation. And ethanol industry groups are intensifying efforts to ensure renewable fuels are included in emerging international maritime fuel policies, arguing the shipping sector could become a major new source of demand for U.S. agriculture. The push comes as the International Maritime Organization and national governments consider policies aimed at reducing greenhouse gas emissions from ocean-going vessels. Ethanol advocates say the fuel offers a lower carbon alternative that can be used in many methanol-capable ship engines without significant modifications. The Renewable Fuels Association and other members of the American Biofuels Maritime Initiative are urging policymakers to adopt technology-neutral regulations that allow ethanol to compete alongside other alternative fuels. According to the coalition, expanding marine fuel markets could support U.S. corn growers and rural economies. Interest in ethanol as a marine fuel is growing among global shipping companies. Reuters reporting that firms, including Maersk and Vale, have conducted trials or commissioned vessels capable of operating on ethanol-based fuels as they seek to reduce emissions and diversify their fuel supplies. Industry estimates cited by RFA suggest capturing just 5% of the global marine fuel market could increase annual ethanol demand by 4 to 5 billion gallons and boost corn demand by roughly 1.5 billion bushels. That is a look at Ag News headlines, and we are out of time here today on Agriculture of America. Coming up tomorrow, we'll talk about the SNAP program with Romina Baccia from the Cato Institute. For now, I'm Jesse Allen. Have a great day. We'll talk to you tomorrow.
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21: From ABC News, I'm Michelle Franzen. Ahead of the G7 summit in France, President Trump met with French President Emmanuel Macron and told reporters that the U.S. and Iran memo of understanding is signed and the peace deal will be finalized this Friday. The president says it will include the reopening of the Strait of Hormuz. ABC's Karen Travers has more from Geneva, Switzerland.
22: According to a senior administration official, this initial agreement leads to the dismantling of the Iranian nuclear program, leads to the United States destroying and removing enriched uranium uranium from Iran, calls for inspections to ensure a long-term commitment and that it's long-term enforceable, and Iran gets rewarded economically only if they meet the obligations under the deal. Iran has been demanding the release of its frozen assets and the lifting of sanctions.
0: President Trump also spoke about Ukraine and Russia, saying both sides appear ready to end hostilities. It comes as Russia carried out a deadly attack in Ukraine's capital. President Zelensky says Russian drones struck an 11th century Christian Orthodox monastery, which is also a UNESCO World Heritage Site. Russia claimed without evidence that the U.S. made Patriot air defense missile was responsible for the damage. ABC's Tom Sufi Burridge has more.
1: The war on the front lines isn't going Russia's way. They're not taking very much territory at all. Even more recently, the Ukrainians have been pushing the Russians back in certain areas. And back at home, Vladimir Putin has his own problems to contend with. Most of those problems are caused by the war. The Russian economy's not in a great shape. And therefore, Russians more generally are beginning to wake up to the fact that this war that Vladimir Putin chose is simply not ending.
0: Ukrainian officials say at least 10 people were killed. Severe storms continuing in parts of the south today. A flood watch remains in effect for central and southern Texas through much of the Louisiana and southwest Mississippi through Tuesday night. And Houston is also in the crosshairs for flash flooding this week. 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
0: Per a court order, workers over the weekend removing the name of Donald Trump from the Kennedy Performing Arts Center in Washington, D.C., but a tarp surrounds the marble facade for now. ABC's Mary Bruce has more.
24: President Trump's name has now been officially stripped from the Performing Arts Center, despite that last-ditch effort by the Trump administration to block its removal. A federal judge, of course, ruled last month that Trump's name was added illegally to the center, saying the only way to change the name is through an act of Congress.
0: The FIFA World Cup now in full swing with matches taking place in host countries, Mexico, Canada, and here in the U.S. After the first U.S. match in Los Angeles, another U.S. city now preparing to host World Cup matches this week. An incident, though, involving the English national soccer team and their travels and equipment has led to a police investigation.
25: The English soccer squad made a cross-country trip from Florida to Missouri and had much of its equipment sent by truck. When the trailer was opened up in Kansas City, team officials found that autographed jerseys, goalkeeper gloves, cleats, and a World Cup soccer ball were gone. The two truck drivers have been arrested and charged with possessing $18,000 in stolen goods. The English team has recovered most of its gear. Jim Ryan, ABC News.
0: The New York Knicks, along with fans, continuing celebrations after the Knicks clinched the NBA championship, beating the San Antonio Spurs in Game 5. Now, New York City's mayor announcing the Knicks will be honored with a ticker tape parade this Thursday. Michelle Franzen, ABC News.
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27: -75 degrees under a mostly sunny sky. Good afternoon. Here's a look at local news on today's edition of the Midday Report here on your hometown news station, AM 1300 KGLO. KGLO weather, quick check of that. Partly cloudy, high 76 this afternoon. Tonight, scattered showers late. Otherwise, partly cloudy, low 53. Tomorrow, mostly sunny with a high 73. Chances for showers and storms move in late Tuesday night into the day on Wednesday with a low of 53 Tuesday night, a high of 77 on Wednesday, partly cloudy on Thursday with a high of 72. And we'll recap the weather once again shortly before 12:30 here on KGLO. In the news this noon hour, the race for governor dominated the state conventions. Democrats and Republicans held over the weekend. Republican businessman Zach Lane finished about 1,600 votes ahead of Congressman Randy Feenstra on June 2nd. And state convention delegates cheered as Governor Reynolds, who did not back a candidate in the primary, called Lane the real deal.
3: Zach Lane just won one of the most remarkable primary victories this state has seen in years. A conservative outsider who believes in Iowa first.
27: Lane began his remarks by thanking GOP delegates for uniting behind his campaign, and he thanked the four Republicans he defeated in the primary. Lane ended his remarks calling Rob Sand, his Democratic opponent, the establishment candidate.
4: You all know what the left has been doing across the country. They've been putting up candidates who act like moderates and govern like radicals. But I'm telling you, our campaign is going to lift the veil on who Rob Sand really is and show that he is the radical that he is.
27: Sand spoke to Democratic delegates meeting 12 miles away and seemed to directly respond to Lane and the Republicans.
5: They like to use scary words like California or New York to suggest scary ideas, because they want to talk fear rather than having a conversation about their record with what they have done to the state of Iowa.
27: Sand emphasized that Republicans have held the governor's office and a majority of the seats in the legislature for a decade. Derek Wolf, who farms near Hudson, was confirmed as Lane's pick to be lieutenant governor on Saturday.
6: We're going to win this because Iowa is still conservative. Rob, we're smart enough to know the difference between real conservatives and what you're playing to be.
27: And Dave Mulbauer of Crawford County Farmer is now Sand's running mate.
7: When you're raised on the farm and there's work to be done, you put on your boots and you get to work. And I got to tell you, in our state, there is a lot of work to be done.
27: Iowa Democratic Party Chair Rita Hite says the party has built the biggest grassroots operation it's had in a decade.
8: Around 60 organizers already hired and trained, and 25 offices in the process of opening up all across Iowa. That's going to make a difference.
27: The general election is on November 3rd, 141 days away. A Bay City man accused of taking over $10,000 of valuables from an elderly man has pleaded not guilty. A criminal complaint filed by the Mason City Police Department says on February 7th, Brandon Hull is accused of unlawfully entering the home of an 84-year-old victim, allegedly stole silver coins, jewelry, and collectibles that were valued over $10,000. Complaint says the video shows Hull arriving shortly after the victim left and leaving minutes later, carrying a heavy bag. And police say a search warrant at Hull's residence recovered the items identified as or consistent with the stolen property. The complaint also says Hull knew or should have known the victim's advanced age and vulnerability, and that he acted with the intent to permanently deprive the victim of his property. Hull was charged with first-degree theft against an older individual. It's a Class B felony, punishable by 25 years in prison. He filed a written plea of not guilty today in Cerro Gordo County District Court. This trial is scheduled to start August 11th. An Eagle Grove man wanted for sexual abuse in a case originating in Belmont has been arrested. A criminal complaint was filed by the Belmont Police Department on June 15th of last year, accusing 22-year-old Eunor Fredrado Merlo Espinal of secondary sexual abuse. The complaint states that Merlo Espinal sexually abused a woman at a home in Belmont on June 3rd of last year, forcing himself on the victim sexually, allegedly strangling the victim with his hand, causing her to feel as though she was going to lose consciousness. Merlo Espinal was arrested in Buena Vista County on June 10th. Preliminary hearing is scheduled for June 18th in Wright County Court. Secondary sexual abuse is a Class B felony, punishable by 25 years in prison. Clear Lake City Council tonight will address a pair of intergovernmental agreements for the Clear Lake Community School District. The first item is holding a public hearing for renewing the lease for city use of the school-owned tennis, pickleball, and basketball court area. The current 50-year agreement expires at the end of the month. The original was based around construction of the tennis court area as well as general use. Changes to the new agreement include a 10-year lease and redefined definition of insurance liability coverage of the school in the city. The second agreement is the city and school hiring a school resource officer. And Mayor Mark Ebling says it's good for students to have the exposure to a police officer.
9: have that interaction. And, you know, for some kids, it would be easier for them to talk to a police officer if they're having an issue with something. But just, you know, for on into life to realize that police are, you know, they are there to help you. They're not bad people.
27: Ebling says the position's a good one for the entire community.
9: I just think from a, you know, the public perspective, no different than having

0: Medicaid and Medicare.
1: The basic problem is payments, that the payments are too low. The fundamental issue is that the hospitals are losing money on the services that they're delivering.
0: The report did not name the two hospitals. It also found 8 hospitals are at risk of closing in general, and 20 hospitals are operating at a loss on patient services. Miller says the aim of the report is not to predict which hospitals will close, but to encourage conversation about how to best support rural health care. KGLO News Time is 12:12. 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
0: The Midday Report continues here on KGLO's. We have a mostly sunny sky and 75 degrees in Mason City at this hour. The Iowa Department of Natural Resources says deer hunting was the most popular topic of their annual listening sessions with the public. Wildlife Research Section Supervisor Chris Ensbinger says 284 of the entered comments were about deer.
5: The first theme kind of being that the population is too low and people asking for a comment or making comments saying that we should reduce antlerless tags, eliminate the January antlerless season.
0: He says there were several comments about moving the seasons earlier. Some want the seasons later, and some would like the two gun seasons combined into one big season. There's also talk of general regulation changes.
5: The number one was reduce or eliminate party hunting is a comment we get and was popular again this year. Several people asking to allow high-power rifles in the gun seasons. Several people asking to get the existing rifles out of the gun season. So it's a lot of, you know, this person wants it and the other person wants the opposite. And so in some ways, I think that's a healthy part of the meetings, is that they hear that my voice isn't the only thought on any one issue.
0: Says changes in the waterfowl seasons were also brought up.
5: Some people prefer later seasons, some people supporting the current season that we have now, and some people asking for earlier. Did have a number of comments asking to increase our daily bag limit for 10 apiece.
0: Pheasant numbers have been increasing, and Ensbinger says the comments reflect that.
5: Far and away, people were very happy about the pheasant population. That was by a long shot. That was our number one. Well, 30% of the comments total for the upland category were the pheasant population was strong. So people appreciated that.
0: Ensbinger says there was one thing that stood out for fur bearers.
5: Far and away, people are asking for additional counties to be added to the bobcats. People have been feeling like that population has been growing for more harvest.
0: Ensbinger says people also want a bounty program on different predators and an increase in the otter harvest. The Iowa Environmental Council says the clean water proposal approved in the last days of the legislative session does nothing new. IEC Senior Director of Policy and Programs, Kerry Johansson, says the plan touts hundreds of millions of dollars spent on water quality.
6: This was really a last-minute response to public outcry, but there was really no substance to this proposal.
0: Johansson says the bill did not fund the state-of-the-art University of Iowa's real-time water monitoring system. Instead, gives money to the DNR for monthly testing. She says the DNR does not provide clearly understandable data from its testing. Johansson says this plan does not get everyone involved.
6: We're deploying funding for conservation on a voluntary basis, not targeted on a specific as-needed basis.
0: Johansson says we need to understand where practices are going to have the most impact to deploy them.
6: That targeted sort of conservation approach would really help make a bigger impact with the same amount of dollars potentially. Than the way that we're doing it right now.
0: And Johansson says a lot of what's included in the nutrient reduction strategy are edge-of-field practices.
6: We know that in-field practices have a double benefit, which includes both decreasing the inputs that are going on.

0: on the land, and by doing that, also decreasing the money that farmers are having to spend on those inputs.
1: Johansson made her comments at a conference call with reporters. Scientists at the University of Iowa have announced a research initiative designed to measure the health impacts of environmental toxin exposure. The INSAT initiative will look closely at the link between environmental toxins like pesticides, heavy metals, or air pollutants, and cancer. Iowa has the second highest number of new cancer cases in the nation. While some research has suggested that cancer is linked to manure runoff and air pollution from large-scale ag operations, there's not been direct evidence. University of Iowa environmental researcher Larry Weber says the INSAT program seeks to change that.
2: We're taking this from not just environmental monitoring, but then connecting it to the epidemiological studies that say this type of exposure has led to this health effect.
1: The research comes as pesticide maker Bayer fights for immunity from cancer lawsuits at the federal level, arguing its Roundup product is not carcinogenic. The company says there's a lack of conclusive scientific evidence that Roundup causes cancer or other health effects. The Iowa legislature shot down a state-level immunity shield last year. Iowa currently monitors waterways in real time for pollutants. Nitrates routinely leach into the ground and surface water from large-scale ag operations around the state. Weber says the INSAT research will take statewide studies and testing a lot further.
2: We feel like we've got to also start testing for other things. Forever chemicals, PFAS is one that's of great importance to public health. And so we want to make sure that we're making measurements of those contaminants and communicating with the public that's impacted by them.
1: Researchers will also be looking into how environmental toxins interact with other health problems, with a special focus on maternal and newborn health, neurodevelopment, and autism-related outcomes. And people who track their visits to Iowa parks on a smartphone app can accumulate points and win prizes. Iowa Department of Natural Resources Director Kayla Lyons says it's the seventh year of the State Park Passport Program.
3: All you have to do is download the app to your phone, head out to a park, and check in. As you explore, you earn points, and those points turn into great prizes, including camping discounts, tote bags, and a chance for a three-night stay in a cabin at a state park. Since we first launched it in 2020, more than 34,000 people have downloaded the app. It's become a beloved tradition for families looking to explore our beautiful state and spend quality time outside.
1: Iowa's first state park, Backbone State Park, opened in northeast Iowa in 1920. The Lions Agency now oversees 63 state parks, forest, and recreation areas.
3: 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Each year, they draw millions of visitors from right here at home and all across the country by providing first-class outdoor recreation in Iowa's most beautiful outdoor spaces. They are places where memories are made and communities thrive.
1: This year's State Park Passport Contest ends on October 31st. The grand prize drawing is for a three-night stay in a cabin at Pine Lake State Park near Eldora. That's a look at local news here on the Midday Report on KGLO. The look at sports is next.
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1: 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The Minnesota Twins wrapped up their three-game series with the St. Louis Cardinals on Sunday, and now they head back out on the road. And let's get the wrap-up from Sunday's game from Chris Atterbury.
6: It was a thrilling back-and-forth series between the Twins and the Cardinals Sunday, no exception. Alec Burleson, a home run to open the scoring in the fourth. Then the Twins answer with a two-run shot from Victor Caratini. Balls flying all over Target Field this weekend. Twins led 2-1. But a two-run homer from J.J. Weatherholt made it 3-2 in favor of St. Louis, and they added to that with another run in the seventh inning, all coming with two outs, and they led it by the score of 4-2. Twins made an out quickly in their half of the seventh, and then their streak started. A walk for Luke Keyshaw. It was Ryan Kreidler with a pinch hit single, then Byron Buxton an RBI single after Cody Clemens base hit, Royce Lewis an RBI single to tie the ball game. In the eighth inning, still tied after two quick outs, Keyshaw doubled, and that brought Kreidler into the box. Keyshaw's at second base, 4-4 tie, two outs in the eighth. Here it comes. Swung on and hit well for Kreidler. Deep left center field, it's headed for the bullpen, and that ball is off the base of the fence. Keyshaw's going to score. Kreidler's at second base, and the Twins have surged into the lead on a two-out double from Ryan Kreidler. It's 5-4 Minnesota. Gomez works a 1-2-3 ninth inning. He picks up his sixth save, and the Twins win the game 5-4, take 2-3 from St. Louis in the series, all right here on your home for Twins baseball.
1: Well, the Twins head out on the road. They go to visit the Texas Rangers first, and it's an atypical three-game series schedule. As Monday and Tuesday night, 7:05 of the first pitch, 6:30 the pregame show here on KGLO. Wednesday is an off day, and then on Thursday, it is a 1 o'clock pregame show, and 1:35 the first pitch here on KGLO, the Twins at Texas. Then the Twins head to Arizona, take on the Diamondbacks, and it's an 8:40 first pitch on Friday, 9:10 first pitch on Saturday, 2:10 first pitch on Sunday, all here on KGLO. High school baseball over the weekend. Clear Lake played a doubleheader up at number 3 and 1A St. Ansgar, and the Lions sweep St. Ansgar back on Saturday, 2-0 and 4-3. The Lions jump back into North Central Conference action tonight, and they face Claringold Field Downs at home at Lions Field, and you'll hear that doubleheader on AM 1490 and 96.7 FM KRIB and on KRIBAM.com. The first game starts at 5 with the second game to follow. Zach Johnson birdied 4 of the final 7 holes to win the Principal Charity Classic in Des Moines Sunday. It capped an emotional week for the Iowa Data, who finished the tournament at 17 under par to capture his second win on the PGA Tour Champions this season.
7: Yeah, I mean, it's kind of surreal right now. It's hard to fully grasp and encompass all the emotion of it. Other than pure gratitude and bliss, I don't know how else to really explain it.
1: The former Masters and British Open champion says he was able to manage his emotions as he returned to the city where he was a standout at Drake.
7: But I kind of felt like I won. Certainly felt like I won before I even played today. I almost felt like I won before the week started. I mean, if you're talking about being able to do what I love to do in this state, in this town, on this golf course, I mean, everything after that's just kind of icing on the cake. And that gives you a lot of peace. It gives you a lot of freedom. And in this sport, freedom's great.
1: Johnson grew up in Cedar Rapids and had a huge gallery following him around the Wakanda Club course.
7: Iowa turned out, which they typically do. And it's just like I felt like I turned one page and I was in Des Moines. And again, it's not like I'm that far away from Cedar Rapids. This feels like home. I lived here, you know, I mean, for 4 years of my life. So you can't write a better script. I'm blessed.
1: Johnson pockets $3,000 for the win. He had planned to celebrate Sunday night with some of his former Drake teammates.
7: My alma mater is here, and I've got some friends, and I would call it Drake Bulldog family. We got something planned, so I can't wait to embrace that and hang out with some good peeps.
1: Meanwhile, South Africa's Retief Goosen and Australia's Richard Green finished 4 shots behind. Goosen fired a final round of 2 under 69.
8: Yeah, it's been a great week. Today was hard. The wind was howling out there, and I wasn't hitting it well. I kept hitting it in a rough, and I had a few lies out there that was used open lies. You know, today that's about as good as I could have done. I didn't hit the ball good enough to play any better.
1: For Goose, said it was his 4th top 10 finish in his last 5 tournaments.
8: I think my putting is better. Today it let me down a little bit, but then again, you know, I kept putting myself in difficult positions, so... great for Zach to win. It's great for the community. Yeah.
1: Green held much the lead for much of the final round, but bogeys on 16 and 17 knocked him out of contention.
9: He had a really long putt for birdie on 16 and left it short and three putted from just off the green. But yeah, so that was a difficult hole. And then I sort of made a bit of a mess of 17 really as well into the wind. And that probably cost me in the end.
1: And Green had to settle for a 3rd straight top 10 finish on the PGA Tour Champions.
9: It's some good, really good signs, some good short game signs, and you know, good putting. You know, if I just work a couple of little shots out, sort of in the long game, I reckon I can get it right.
1: Australia's Richard Green. Before that, South Africa's Retief Goosen, and of course Zach Johnson, the winner of the Principal Charity Classic. It's getting denied here on KGLO. The Twins at Texas start a 3-game series, 6:30 pregame, 7:05 the first pitch here on KGLO. 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It's Clear Lake and Claringold Field Downs at a North Central Conference baseball doubleheader. That'll get underway at about 5 o'clock over on KRIB. That's Chuck KGLO Sports here on the Midday Report. Back with weather to wrap things up after this.

0: 12:28 here at KGLO as we take a look at the weather forecast for the next 7 days. And partly cloudy sky for the rest of the afternoon, a high in the mid and upper 70s, winds out of the west at 8 to 15. Partly cloudy with a chance for scattered showers late tonight, 53 for a low. Southwesterly winds at 8 to 15. Mostly sunny tomorrow with a high of 73, winds out of the northwest at 10 to 20. 60% chance of scattered thunderstorms likely late on Tuesday night, otherwise increasing clouds, a low of 53. Wednesday, standard thunderstorms likely, otherwise cloudy with a high 77. Slight chance for scattered storms, otherwise partly cloudy Wednesday night, a low of 53. Partly cloudy on Thursday with a high 72. Thursday night, it's mostly clear, a low of 50. Friday, sunny with a high 77. Slight chance for a scattered storm, otherwise mostly clear Friday night, a low of 54. Saturday, partly cloudy with a slight chance for scattered storms with a high 77. About a 40% chance of storms on Saturday night, otherwise partly cloudy, a low of 56. About a 30% chance of storms, otherwise partly to mostly cloudy with a high 76 on Sunday. Looking at, well, and talking about severe weather chances, higher thunderstorm chances are forecast for late Tuesday night and Wednesday evening. There is the potential for severe weather, primarily with large hail and damaging wind, particularly in eastern Iowa. And we are underneath a marginal risk of severe weather on Wednesday here in north central Iowa. Looking around the region right now, temperatures in the lower to mid-70s. Hampton is at 72. It's 73 in Charles City and Forest City. It's 74 in Fort Dodge. It's 75 in Algona and Estherville, as well as in Webster City. At Radio Park, we have a northwest wind at 16. The relative humidity is at only 27%, and the barometric pressure is on the actually steady at this hour at 29.95 inches. So we have a mostly sunny sky and 75 degrees. 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For the KGLO Newsroom, I'm Bob Fisher reporting. We're coming up on 12:30. A look at ABC News comes your way next.
1: Twins are on the road. They'll be in Texas tonight to take on the Texas Rangers. 6:30 pregame lineup card, 7:05 first pitch. Hey, everybody, it's Chris Atterbury. I'm off for the week, but don't worry, you're in good hands. It's the reunion tour. Corey Provis and Dan Glatton have the call. 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
3: I'm Michelle Franz, and happening now in France, world leaders, including President Trump, arriving for this week's G7 summit. The president, meeting with France's leader earlier, told reporters that a new memo of understanding between the U.S. and Iran has been digitally signed and will be finalized, he says, Friday in Geneva. President Trump says the strait will be reopening fully and vowed that Iran will not control that critical shipping waterway.
4: It's toll-free. We had a little argument on that. It's toll-free. So I don't think we're going to need much help. But I don't think it's a bad idea to have a ship or two up here from a few countries.
3: Iran's foreign ministry also says that they will still collect what they call a service fee to help escort ships through the strait. Prices for a barrel of crude began to drop on word of a deal, and the U.S. gas prices also dipping below $4 a gallon. Extreme heat alerts stretching up and down the West Coast with California's Central Valley, along with the Pacific Northwest, Oregon, facing triple-digit temperatures. This is it.
5: It's that time of year when the weather can change in a snap. For more weather more often, keep it locked on AM 1300 KGLO, your hometown weather station.
6: Superior Livestock, first major sale of the summer season, starts tomorrow in South Sioux City, Nebraska. It's their annual Corn Belt Classic. Interesting to see how aggressive buyers will be for feeders and wean calves. I'm Mark Oppold with your bottom line report to begin the second half of June. Superior will offer over 73,000 head of feeders and calves at the two-day event starting tomorrow. Moreover, cattle come from over 20 states, so a good market test. August live cattle moved back over that 241-242 level last week. August feeder cattle back above 355. Both live cattle and feeder cattle set 52-week highs the 1st of May, but have been in a near free fall since. More screwworm cases reported, and more than just in cattle. This is the bottom line report. 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Tight cattle numbers could make for a very interesting day of bidding 2 days at Corn Belt Classic. 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
2: 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Inflation continues to climb, and that could impact this Wednesday's meeting of the Federal Reserve Board, the first under its new chair. National financial journalist Jordan Goodman explains.
3: We have numbers on inflation, which clearly show these higher gas prices are kind of working their way into the economy now. The consumer price index is up 4.2% annual rate, producer price at a 6% annual rate. So it's broadening. It's not just gas, it's airfares, it's transportation for trucking, it's just all kinds of things. So what happens in the Middle East really affects us on the street here. Not many forces for deflation right now. Higher oil prices cause transportation costs to get food to market, for example. And then it's not only the price, it's the shortage, it's availability. I mean, around the world, they're literally rationing going on, companies shutting down production because they don't have enough gas to do it. Lufthansa stopped 20,000 flights because they don't have enough jet fuel. I mean, this is actually affecting the real economy here in a very broad way. I think it's highly unlikely that they're going to move interest rates up or down. In theory, they would like to move them down to help the economy, but with inflation, what we just talked about, that doesn't seem possible.
2: Jordan Goodman is the author of more than a dozen books on money and personal finance. The Iowa Business Report is presented today by TotallyIowa.com, the website with Iowa-centric books, CDs, and DVDs. 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I'm Jeff Stein for the Iowa Business Report.
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5: It's here. Hello, everyone. I'm Mark Dorenkamp with Agribusiness News on Brownfield. It's official, El Nino has arrived. Brownfield's Jared White has more.
6: Meteorologist Xander Lowry with Aura Commodities says the National Oceanic and Atmospheric Administration has declared that the waters in the Central Pacific have warmed significantly enough to officially be classified as an El Nino.
7: NOAA being the second major agency in the world to declare it, the JMA, the Japanese Meteorology Agency, also declared it recently too. So we got that El Nino declared. We are still warming and still expected to continue to warm. Observational data points are pointing to one of the strongest El Ninos ever.
6: He tells Brownfield.
7: Some of their more recent model outlooks have jumped the risk of a very strong El Nino from about 37% to 63%. There's still some lingering questions on how exactly strong does this El Nino get.
6: Lowry says the last strong El Nino occurred in 2015.
7: For the Midwest, typically throughout mid to late summer, that would lean the forecast in a bit of a cooler way. A lot of the better rainfall does stay a little bit more to the south, but it is a little bit more positive for crop development throughout the summer.
6: I'm Jared White for Brownfield.
5: Persistent rains are preventing some farmers from finishing planting. Don Weiss grows corn and soybeans in northeast Indiana.
8: We are struggling still with too wet conditions, so we are not done with our soybean planting yet.
5: Missouri farmer Kyle Durham grows corn and soybeans east of Kansas City and tells Brownfield he's not finished planting.
9: Can't control the weather, but what we can control is whether the machines are ready to run once the planting window opens.
5: Following the confirmation of New World screwworm in the U.S., both Canada and Mexico have issued import bans on live cattle from the U.S. University of Tennessee ag economist Charlie Martinez says the impacts will vary.
10: We probably do send more to Mexico than Canada in terms of just, you know, how we trade and the product that we're sending just south of the border out of Texas. When we say Canada, there's probably not as many cattle going from Texas to Canada in terms of, you know, having really big impact on trade.
5: But he says the announcements come at an inopportune time.
10: What happens in the next couple of weeks as we're coming up to trade agreement renewals and things of that nature, it's an interesting time right now, especially with the trade side of things.
5: And a Nebraska congressman says it's vital that the U.S.-Mexico-Canada agreement continues to provide safe and secure supply chains for producers and consumers. Adrian Smith says the trilateral trade agreement includes a provision to help prevent ag products from other countries entering the U.S. market.
11: We want to be able to leverage that and to be stronger for it, knowing that China would love to kind of disrupt that, if you will, or certainly get around it in ways. So the fact that there would be an attempt to get around it at times, that's why we need a stronger USMCA.
5: USMCA is scheduled to enter its joint review process next month. I'm Mark Dorenkamp with Brownfield Ag News.
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0: I'm Helena McNamee, and it's time for your Connoisseur Media Ag Update. In rural America, a critical tool for communication is currently under threat. 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Speaking on the Senate floor, Nebraska Senator Pete Ricketts said stations were founded to deliver critical weather, market, and emergency information to farmers and ranchers. He said that the mission remains just as important today.
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0: Ricketts said rural broadcasters continue to play a vital role in delivering emergency information, weather updates, market reports, and local news to agricultural communities across the country. Additionally, American Farm Bureau Federation President Zippy Duvall is also calling for the preservation of AM radio in new car construction.
2: There's a troubling trend among automakers who are considering removing AM radio from their new cars. 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It's a critical lifeline of information for rural America. 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Those who work in the open and miles from home, response time is critical. The American Farm Bureau supports the AM Radio in Every Vehicle Act, which would require automakers to maintain AM radio in their vehicles. We encourage you to join us in letting lawmakers know that everyone deserves access to critical information at home and on the go. I'm Zippy Duvall, President of American Farm Bureau Federation.
0: Up next, New World screwworm has made its way over the border from Mexico and has officially been confirmed within the United States. Now that it is in the U.S. cattle herd, we have also seen our first case of New World screwworm in a different mammal, a dog in Mexico. It is not a surprise as New World screwworm is not picky, but it proves that all animal owners need to be cautious about this pest. Dr. Lisa Becton, Associate Director of the Swine Health Information Center, said tracking and monitoring emerging diseases and pests allows for mitigation plans to be made.
3: If we understand what they are, where they're happening, then we can come up with mitigations and reduce the impact to producers. So that's really our focus and our mission. So you're right, with New World screwworm being identified, we were actually monitoring this back in 2024 when we started to see it come into Mexico. So we have resources available, such as a webinar that outlines what this parasite is, what it looks like, where it's at, what USDA is doing. They get into more detail of what this sterile insect technique is. But also we've got other resources like fact sheets. So we have a brand new fact sheet on New World screwworm that outlines specifically for pork producers what this disease is, what it looks like, what producers should do if they suspect a case. So really our goal is to help inform people so they can be aware, alert, and monitor for it as well.
0: Dr. Becton said female New World screwworm flies look for any open wounds on warm-blooded mammals to lay their eggs in.
3: New World screwworm really impacts all mammals. And so when the female lays her eggs, she targets any kind of wound. So, you know, as all mammals, they're warm-blooded. And so when the female lays her eggs, she doesn't really worry about what species it is. So pigs can be impacted, cattle can be impacted. And so, yes, it's an important disease for all animals because it creates very painful wounds for animals. It reduces production impact and it can spread to other animals. So it's not a good disease to have. And it's something that I know a lot of producers are concerned about, and USDA is really working to eradicate it back from the U.S.
0: The frequent transportation of livestock across the country means that even producers in other states further north need to be vigilant for symptoms of a New World screwworm infection. Dr. Becton said the Swine Health Information Center offers regular disease monitoring out of places like Iowa State University, which provides livestock producers with a detailed tool to track New World screwworm movement.
3: while this is occurring in Texas, you think, okay, how does this affect me as someone in Iowa? Well, it's not just the flies that move, but we have people that move. We have other animals. So whether it's cattle, sheep, hogs, goats. And so it's always important to be aware of what are the diseases in your area. And you can do that obviously through USDA's website for screwworm. But for Schick, we offer other things such as regular disease monitoring out of Iowa State University. And so that helps people understand things like PERS and PED. And you can even pinpoint it down by state. So again, if you're aware and understand what's happening in your area, then you can make your own herd health decisions. Do you wean pigs into this particular area where a lot of PERS is active, or do you wait and go somewhere else? So it just being informed helps you make better decisions on how to protect your health and protect your operation.
0: Dr. Becton said they also offer monthly reports and summaries that producers can sign up to receive.
3: We do offer a lot of these reports on a once-a-month basis through our Schick monthly newsletter. And so that outlines a summary of what is going on each and every month. But then if you want to go do a deeper dive, you can go into the specific reports, and it'll show you different things like what are the diagnostics by age, you know, where in the state is or where in the country is a disease occurring. So there's a lot of deeper dives you can do, but we do provide a summary of here's what's happening this month, here's what you should be concerned about, and why it's important.
0: Again, that was Dr. Lisa Becton, Associate Director of the Swine Health Information Center. Just as a reminder, New World screwworm causes an infestation, not a disease. There is still no risk to the food supply. For more information, you can visit swinehealth.org. With this Connoisseur Media Ag Update, I'm Helena McNamee.
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1: 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However, this incentive has a strict original use requirement. Because an inherited partnership interest is legally treated as used property, the step-up fails this test. Instead of an immediate write-off, your heirs will be forced to depreciate that facility over a lengthy 39-year period. To beat this trap, using the correct legal entity is the ultimate tool. Holding these production assets in a single-member LLC that is treated as a disregarded entity allows the physical asset to receive a direct basis step-up at death. Don't wait for reactive compliance. Evaluate your farm's entity structure to ensure next generation wealth isn't swallowed up by delayed depreciation. This has been the Agricultural Law and Tax Report. I'm Roger McOwen.
2: Farm market quotes to the latest news from Wall Street. Stay informed middays with AM 1300 KGLO.
3: Soybeans and cattle are up. Corn is mostly higher. Hogs are lower. Hello, I'm Megan Grebner with your commodity market update on Brownfield. You better build bigger bins. It's just a suggestion, but regardless, be ready to maximize your per acre profits with MX Series corn by Stein. Stein has yield. Soybeans are higher on fund and technical buying. Beans are shrugging off losses in both bean oil and bean meal. The market's looking ahead to this afternoon's crop update from the USDA. July beans up 2 3/4 at 11.16 1/4. August beans up 1 3/4 at 11.20 1/2. July bean meal is unchanged at 301.30. July bean oil is down 35 points at 73.93. Corn is mostly higher on fund and technical buying. Corn is watching crop development weather, and the market is looking ahead to this afternoon's crop update from the USDA. July corn is up 1 3/4 at 414.5. September corn is up 1 1/4 at 422. The wheat complex is mixed on spread trade. Global supplies of wheat are ample, and U.S. wheat is still expensive compared to its competitors. Wheat is watching for harvest progress in the West for winter wheat in this afternoon's report, and is also looking ahead to updates on the spring wheat crop. In Chicago, July wheat's up 1.5 at 586. September wheat up 1 1/4 at 597. In Kansas City, July wheat is down 3/4 at 633 3/4. And in Minneapolis, July wheat is down 5.5 at 612 3/4. Cotton is higher on fund and technical buying. July contracts up 50 points at 7344. Rice is lower on demand concerns. July contracts down 25 at 11.78 3/4. Live and feeder cattle are up on technical support. Box beef was higher at midday. August live's up 162 at 242.80. October live's up 247 at 236.27. August feeder cattle are up 377 at 361.20. Hogs are mostly lower on fund and technical selling. There's also ongoing concerns about demand. Butcher hogs were steady at midday, and the major directs were not reported. July lean hogs are down 62 at 96.82. August lean hogs are down 57 at 95.77. Crude oil is sharply lower following the announcement of a peace deal between the U.S. and Iran. July contracts are down 437 at 80.51. Taking a quick look at direct cash cattle trade activity, it is quiet. That's pretty typical for a Monday. Buyers and sellers are busy preparing for the week ahead, and significant trade volume isn't expected to develop until sometime Thursday or Friday. For all the latest in ag news, markets, and weather, go to brownfieldagnews.com. I'm Megan Grebner, Brownfield Ag News.
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1: 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I'm Mark Oppold.
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9: From ABC News, I'm Michelle Franzen. World leaders gathering in the French Alps for this week's G7 summit. They'll meet for a working dinner first tonight. Earlier, President Trump met with France's leader and outlined a few details, he says, of the memo of understanding between the U.S. and Iran, saying it will likely be formalized and finalized Friday.
10: This is a very powerful document, and I want it to be released so probably pretty soon. I would say sometime after Friday.
9: The president says the Strait of Hormuz will be reopened and vowed that Iran will not control the strait or charge a toll. ABC's Karen Travers has more from Geneva, Switzerland.
11: The deal, according to the president, would reopen the Strait of Hormuz and lift the U.S. blockade on Iranian ports, a return to the status quo before the war. It opens a 60-day window to negotiate the end of the war and Iran's nuclear program.
9: In Washington, D.C., workers say they've removed Donald Trump's name on the Kennedy Center after court battles, but a tarp is also covering John F. Kennedy's name.
11: The deal.
12: The Kennedy Center's executive director said in a sworn declaration Saturday that Cruz had removed President Trump's name from the facade. But tarp-draped scaffolding remains in front of the building, obscuring the letters that identify it as the John F. Kennedy Memorial Center for the Performing Arts. The center spokesperson says the tarp and scaffolding will remain in place as Cruz address maintenance needs of the marble and soffit panels on the building's front. It's unclear if that maintenance is related to the installation and removal of Trump's name. Officials haven't said how long the work might take. Stephen Portnoy, ABC News, Washington.
9: Fox Corporation announced it's agreed to buy streaming pioneer Roku, calling it a cash and stock deal worth an estimated $22 billion. That would include Fox taking over Roku's debt. The deal, if approved, will give Fox access to more than 100 million global households, along with Roku's channel and data. Fox and Roku, in a statement, say the combined company would become the third largest player in the U.S. by share of viewing. 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
2: Ukraine's president says Russian drones struck the Lavra Monastery in Kyiv, designated a UNESCO World Heritage Site, in the latest attack on the capital and civilian targets. At least 10 people were killed, Ukrainian officials say. Russia now claiming without evidence a U.S.-made Patriot air defense missile is to blame. ABC's Tom Sufi Burridge is at the foreign desk with more.
3: It is problematic for the Kremlin if, during one of their massive aerial bombardments, which are pretty routine now on the Ukrainian capital, with hundreds of drones flying in, one of the most holy sites, not just for Christians in Ukraine, but also Christians in Russia, has been very, very badly damaged. So the Russians have come out with their alternative narrative. We haven't just heard that from the Russian Ministry of Defense, but also from the Russian Foreign Ministry.
2: The United Kingdom is the latest country to ban TikTok, Instagram, Snapchat, and other social media from children under the age of 16.
4: Britain joins a growing global list in banning social media for young people under the age of 16. Prime Minister Keir Starmer asking why the owners of social media companies won't pass their own restrictions.
5: I do not accept, and I will never accept, that you can't be both pro-tech and AI and at the same time say we must protect our children.
4: While the tech companies argue such a blanket ban will drive kids into even more dangerous, unregulated parts of the internet, Starmer disagrees, calling the ban a big moment for Britain. Sherry Preston, ABC News.
2: I'm Michelle Franzen, ABC News.
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7: Partly cloudy this afternoon, with daytime highs approaching 76. Westerly winds 8 to 15 miles per hour. Lows around 53 tonight. Slight chance for storms. Lows dip down to about 54. Lots of sunshine tomorrow. Daytime highs approaching 73. Storms likely Wednesday with highs in the upper 70s. Partly cloudy skies Thursday. That's the weatherology forecast for AM 1300 KGLO. Currently, it's...
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15: Nothing you can do about that. It gets here, creeps up on you, and boom, here we are. This is the Markley, Van Camp, and Robbins Show. Howdy, hi there. I'm Scott Robbins, right over there. You see that guy right over there? That's David Van Camp.
16: Yes, indeed.
15: David Van Camp has got some athletic injury to deal with today, so bear with us.
16: Yeah, it's all right. It's all right.
15: He's on goofballs. It's okay.
16: If I disappear, it's just because I'm in eye-watering agony. That's all. That's,
15: right.
16: That's my upcoming memoir title, by the way. Eye-watering agony. Yeah. Well, there is some good news to start off with, though, today.
15: Yeah, Yes, we got a lot of it, so let's do that. The difference between the deal and Obama's deal, I've been hearing this a lot.
16: Yeah, so there's apparently a peace agreement between Iran and the U.S., sort of a memorandum. What do they call it? A memorandum of understanding.
15: A memorandum. That's all right. You got the eyes. Yeah, no problem.
16: And so they got this. They've signed it with an e-signature, and there's going to be a ceremony later this week in a few days. to talk about it. And I know there are a lot of people who are saying, well, this is worse than Obama's deal or Trump surrendered. Okay. And I've heard a lot of conservatives saying that. And I understand, you know, because Iran, this could very well be another delay tactic from Iran. They have never been really what you would call trustworthy players. But it seems like, man, everybody here in the administration is going out on a big limb about this, Scott. Mm-hmm. And they're saying this is a done deal. And they dispatched J.D. Vance on Good Morning America. Actually, he was on, all of the shows, I think, this morning, to talk about this memorandum of understanding with the Iranians. And, again, even conservatives are kind of skeptical about this thing, even though nobody's actually read the document that they've agreed to. But here is the vice president talking about it.
10: Some of the president's closest allies are raising questions, though, about the agreement. Lindsey Graham, the senator from South Carolina, said, I'm somewhat concerned that Iran's view of the agreement seems different than what the American negotiating team is claiming right now. There do seem to be some significant differences between what we're seeing in the Iranian media. They say they're going to be seeing release of assets as the agreement is signed. They're not going to sign the agreement unless those assets are released. Is that true?
13: No, George, it's not true. And I'd caution Lindsey Graham and anybody else not to believe the hardliner propaganda in Iran, but to believe what's actually in the agreement.
16: Yeah, that's the key point to really hammer home. It's like, so wait, you're just going to trust Iranian media?
14: Well, that's exactly what I thought.
16: I mean, dude, I
14: what's Lindsey Graham doing repeating that, by the way?
16: Right, well, Lindsey Graham, he wants boots on the ground. He wants a real
14: deal. I know, he loves the wars, yeah.
16: That's par for the course. You find a Republican who is all about war with Iran, who is unsatisfied with this, and, well, there you go. You get your sort of conservatives are saying, and here we go, more from J.D. Vance.
13: We'll be releasing the text this week, and what everybody will see is that Iran doesn't get a dime of money unless they perform their obligations. And the money that we're talking about is fundamentally sanctions relief. We're not giving them American money. Not a single dollar of American money will go to Iran. But what we are saying, George, is we're willing to give significant sanctions relief if the Iranians make the kind of long-term commitments that are necessary to be a normal country, to give up their nuclear weapons program, to stop funding terrorist activities all over the Middle East. And one of the really interesting things, George, you know, you hear people compare this negatively or positively to the JCPOA of the Obama administration. There are all of these ways I could explain that this deal is fundamentally better for the American people than the JCPOA, but the fundamental difference is that the Gulf Coast Coalition, our Arab partners in the region, they hated the JCPOA because they felt that it emboldened Iran to be a bad actor. They love this deal because...
16: Yeah, and they're also stepping up to the plate in terms of these negotiations that are ongoing. So, I mean, I think, again, that's another important thing to point out from the vice president here.
13: Because they feel that it's going to create a totally new dynamic in the Middle East. That's a great testament to what the president and the entire team has accomplished. Again, we got to verify here, George. This is not going to be a short-term solution. This is going to require a lot of engagement and diplomacy. But if the Iranians meet us, I think this is going to be a totally new direction for them, for the United States, and for the whole region.
16: Whatever. Yeah, I think, you know, what the vice president is getting at is saying, hey, we don't want to completely destroy an entire country. I know President Trump says an entire, you know, at one point said an entire civilization may be wiped out. That's not what anybody really wants to do. It's like, hey, look, just bring them into the international community. But they have to show some steps first and foremost, which includes, well, stop funding terrorism all over the place and stop trying to build a bomb.
14: Yeah, those are not big asks. I mean, in that world, it probably is. But I don't want to be too skeptical about the whole thing, but there's a side of me that's, until it's done.
16: Yeah.
14: Until this deal is done. And

0: Just word of the opening of the Strait. And I guess it's going to take a while before the whole thing's open, or at least that's my understanding anyway.
1: Yeah, they're talking like a couple of months before it's back to where it was before.
0: They'd have a big celebration, though.
1: Well, they got to get,
0: a big shindig that goes on at the end of the Hormuz Builders stage, mm-hmm. and, you know, fog hat plays. And
1: have a UFC fight.
0: Right, there you go. Yeah. Right there, at the Strait of Hormuz, yes. I'm for that, by the way, mm-hmm. should that happen. All right, moving on, Robert De Niro, he's not a happy guy. He mm-hmm. never is happy, though. He became a crusty old dude.
1: Yeah, he really did.
0: Poor guy. I loved a lot of his movies, too. But he says, hey, he feels like an abused spouse. Is that right, David?
1: Yeah, a bunch of washed-up liberals were trying to, like, counter-program the big UFC fight last night.
0: Oh, I saw that.
1: And so they're singing, and they've got Robert De Niro out there looking like he's about to be in tears.
2: I hate to say it, but loving our country is starting to sound like an abused spouse saying they love their abuser. I can't love a country that starts stupid and inhumane wars.
0: You got options.
2: Killing thousands of innocents and indirectly causing the deaths and suffering of millions more. I can't love a country that takes health care away from millions of people and uses
1: that. I mean, that's technically what Obama did. So I guess he's not a big fan of Big O. With the Obamacare, you take away a whole lot of health care options with that.
0: I'm so bored with these people.
1: Yeah.
2: Money. Same thing. To enrich their pals in the Trump Epstein class.
0: Oh, come on.
2: I can't love a country that sends out masked militias to shoot citizens in the streets, torture our neighbors, and separate families. Mm-hmm. I can't love a country that's led by a racist, misogynist, xenophobic tyrant. And let me just say it. I can't love the country that's led by Donald Trump.
1: Okay.
0: Thanks for playing.
1: Yeah, well, then move to Canada. I don't know what to tell you. You're so miserable here.
0: You got options, man. You got a bunch of money. You can go wherever you want.
1: I love this, though, because while all these people were there in their misery fest, it's like you've got this UFC thing happening a couple miles away, and everybody's having a blast. That thing looked kick-ass, man.
0: I watched it. I watched a lot of it. I watched the opening. I mean, the opening was great.
1: Mm-hmm.
0: The flyover was one of the best I've ever seen.
1: Oh, yeah.
0: Was really, really good. I enjoy, now, listen, I'm not a UFC guy. I watched out of spite almost mm-hmm. because I knew the sign people were out of their minds. And so I decided I'm going to watch this and make it even crazier and tell people I'm watching it.
1: Mm-hmm.
0: So I watched it, and, you know, I was mildly entertained by it. I mean, I like some of it. I just don't know much about it, and I'm not a fan of it. But, hey, man. Trump was there. He was having a good time. Everybody seemed to be having a good time.
1: Yeah, but
0: and the miserable jackasses were up the road.
1: But
0: like you said,
1: you didn't have Bette Midler, though.
0: Oh God, she I was heard this thing. Morning, though. Oh,
1: yeah.
0: Okay.
3: Oh, you fascists bound to lose. You're bound to lose. You fascists bound to lose. Hey there, all you fascists. Let me put you straight. When you come for the rest of us, we'll fight you at the gate, and you will lose. You fascist battle.
1: So that or the flyover? What do you think?
0: Yeah, I know exactly, right? If you're comparing the two, yeah, no kidding.
1: Yeah, well, there is another piece of audio you haven't heard from that protest. The misery.
0: Was it her again?
1: No, not her.
0: Oh,
1: it was more singing though. Yeah.

0: How do we get there?
1: Together or never get there at all.
2: Who is that warbling in the background?
3: I have no idea who any of these
2: like
3: people
2: Yoko
3: are.
2: Sounded like Yoko Ono back then.
3: I don't think it was, but yeah, that's what you could have been experiencing instead of flyovers, pop and circumstance, watching, you know, Medal of Honor recipients get walked down to like a front row seat.
2: Wow.
3: Watching guys just wail on each other while it's pouring rain and whatnot. They really think that was good counter programming, huh?
2: Did you see the guy in the Michelle Obama shot?
3: I did see that. Yeah, I thought that was kind of unnecessary.
2: But it was fun, nonetheless. Yeah.

0: I mean, that's one of those things where, yeah, I get it's a joke. You know, he says that, you know, Michelle Obama's a man. Yeah. Apparently, the president just sort of gave his little, like, half smile, like, okay,
1: right,
0: kind of thing.
1: Right. It was completely unnecessary, yes.
0: Yeah.
1: You know, and that was right after he thanked God for
0: it. Yeah.
1: That row took a sharp turn to the left.
0: It really did. Yeah.
1: Yeah. Wow. It was like, whoa, wait a minute. Yeah. My head's spinning now.
0: Yeah.
1: Okay. Yeah. It again, unnecessary. But again, that's a clip you'll hear again throughout the day as well.
0: Probably.
1: I'm guessing.
0: Yeah.
1: There'll be a bunch of them. All right. Let's see. We got to talk about Elon Musk and, mm-hmm. and how many. This is the thing, man. I tried to talk to people this weekend. He's got $1 trillion. What do you need $1 trillion for? Well, he made $1 trillion, yeah. And he made a bunch of millionaires after that.
0: Yeah, he did. And he doesn't have $1 trillion in the bank. I mean, that's what the estimated worth is of his shares of all the different companies right. that are successful, that people
1: create stuff that people like.
0: Yes.
1: And want. Yeah.
0: And so, yeah, there's like 4,500 people, like welders, cafeteria workers who work for SpaceX. That yep. now are millionaires.
1: Millionaires.
0: And they got close just on the opening day when he took it public. CBS, I thought this was interesting, did actually talk to one dude. He started off making $28 an hour as a welder for SpaceX in 2015, but he kept amassing shares through, like, if they ever take it to Wall Street, they said, here you go, you got these stock options as part of your benefits package, and he took advantage of it. And, dude, this guy... And if the left really cares about immigrants living the American dream, well, he is an immigrant, and now he's worth over $1 million.
2: How did you end up with a job at SpaceX?
3: And a friend that I met at another job ended up in SpaceX, and then he called me. I told him, I don't even know what SpaceX is, but let's go, you know?
2: How much money do you stand to make in this IPO?
3: That opening is going to be like around, I mean, $180,000.
2: $880,000.
3: Yes. As an immigrant, you know, I was always taught just to work hard, do the best I can what I do. And thanks to SpaceX, you see the light at the end of the tunnel.
2: Do you feel like you've achieved the American dream?
3: Yeah. I mean, but there's no reason to stop.
0: Keep working.
1: No. Why not?
0: Millionaire welder right
1: Make it
0: there.
1: $2 million. Yeah.
0: Yeah. I mean, that's one of those great stories, and I keep seeing people like Elizabeth Warren and AOC, Bernie Sanders, all the usual suspects saying we should confiscate his wealth. You know, nobody needs that amount of money, whatever. Well, he's creating services that people want to invest in.
1: All three of the people you just mentioned have never created anything.
0: Yeah, how many millionaires has Bernie Sanders created?
1: Elizabeth Warren.
0: Yeah.
1: None.
0: I've mentioned this before. It bears repeating. It's like, stack up the number of people whose lives have benefited from what Elon Musk has done versus what anybody in Congress has done.
1: Ever.
0: It's not even close.
1: Yeah.
0: My goodness. All right.
1: Well, I don't think Bernie's ever had a real job.
0: Right. Well, not really. He's been an activist and then in politics.
1: Yeah, an activist. I don't know what that paid, but anyway, there you go. All right, mashup Monday, David.
0: Mm-hmm. It is Aerosmith versus Peaches and Herb. It's dude looks like a lady meets Shaker Group thing.
1: Let's do it.

0: Hat tip to Bill McClintock, the best in the game.
1: That was so good. All right, top five stories we're following this morning. That's all coming up. This is the Markley, Van Camp, and Robin Show.

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0: All right, here we go. This is the Markley, Van Camp, and Robbins Show. I'm Scott Robbins. That is David Van Camp. Jamie Markley on assignment. He'll be back here tomorrow.
1: Mm-hmm.
0: All right, David, what's the top five stories of the day, my man?
1: Well, the national nightmare is over. Number five, Trump's name has been taken off the Kennedy Center. Oh, no.
0: So what? Blah, blah.
1: Number four, meanwhile, Trump was so broken up about it that he had a kick-ass UFC fight on the south lawn of the White House.
0: Yeah.
1: Number three, the State Department is shutting down a birth tourism network after the U.S. Embassy in West Africa revealed more than 100 foreign nationals were using fraudulent documents and visa fixers to illegally obtain American citizenship. Number two, Iran has agreed to a peace deal with the U.S., open up the Strait of Hormuz. Sanction relief is on the table if they demonstrate that they're getting rid of leftover nuclear material. We'll see the full details of that later this week. And then number one, as a result, gas prices nationwide have dropped below $4 a gallon for the first time, the average nationwide, for the first time since April, according to Gas Buddy, as the U.S. signs Iran peace deal. Those are the top five stories we're watching today. Scott?
0: Yeah, I don't know if you happen to see this or not, but Japanese fans stayed behind after one of the more dramatic games of the World Cup to clean up.
1: Yeah.
0: Supporters were seen picking up trash around Dallas Stadium this past Sunday after Japan's 2-2 draw with the Netherlands.
1: It's really awesome. High trust society, high honor society. This is the Markley, Van Camp, and Robbins Show.
0: I, for one, loved it.
1: Mm-hmm.
0: Yeah, they had a bunch of videos out there. I don't know if you've seen them or not, but they're all over social media.
1: Yeah.
0: Bunch of fans with trash bags marked Japan Pride.
1: Mm-hmm.
0: As they cleaned up garbage from the stands after the final whistle of the game. They were joined, by the way, by Giants quarterback Jameis Winston, who also helped them out.
1: Wow.
0: He grabbed a bag and pitched in, by golly.
1: Did you see there was a celebration somewhere in Japan where people, like, ran into the middle of a crosswalk and stayed there for 40 seconds, and then they dissipated? And you know why?
0: Why?
1: Because the light, the pedestrian light was green while they ran out to celebrate, and then as soon as it turned red, they went back. Is
0: there
1: that you
0: go.
1: Follow the rules in Japan.
0: Yeah, you just do it.
1: Yeah.
0: There you go. All right. I like that one. Okay. We got a bunch of stuff to get to today. Of course, the big story is going to be the agreement with Iran. We'll cover that and other things on the way. This is the Markley, Van Camp, and Robbins Show.

0: Soybeans, corn, and cattle are up. 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It's just a suggestion, but regardless, be ready to maximize your per acre profits with MX Series Corn by Stein. Stein has yield. Soybeans are higher on fund and technical buying. July beans up 3.5 at 11.17. August beans up 2.25 at 11.21. Corn is up on fund and technical buying. July corn is up 2 ticks at 4.14 3/4. September corn is up 1.5 at 4.22 1/4. The wheat complex is mixed. Live and feeder cattle are higher on technical support and tight ready numbers. August live's up 195 at 243.12. August feeders are up 442 at 361.85. Hogs are mostly lower on fund and technical selling and ongoing concerns about demand. July lean hogs are down 65 at 96.80. August lean hogs down 50 at 95.85. I'm Megan Grebner for Brownfield.
1: Sunshine mixed with clouds at times this afternoon, with daytime highs approaching 76. Winds out of the west, 8 to 15 miles per hour. Partly cloudy skies tonight. Slight chance for storms. Lows dip down to about 54. Lots of sunshine tomorrow. Daytime highs approaching 73. Storms likely Wednesday, with highs in the upper 70s. Partly cloudy skies Thursday. That's the weatherology forecast for AM 1300 KGLO. Currently, it's 77 degrees.
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5: 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Know how to count your corn collars and spray safely. 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
11: Well, that was fun. This is the Markley Van Camp and Robin Show. I'm Scott Robbins. That's David Van Camp. Jamie Markley has the day off today.
12: What's going on?
11: It's been a day.
12: I don't know. 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
11: Oh, I got spots going now.
12: Yep. Hold on.
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11: All right, man, here we go. This is the Markley, Van Camp, and Robbins Show. I'm Scott Robbins.
12: Yeah.
11: That's David Van Camp. Jamie Markley, by the way, with the today.
12: To the affiliates, we apologize, but they're, so
11: we don't know.
12: Where the mothership is getting some pretty bad weather, and there's been some technical difficulties. And kudos to Jeff and Halen, who are working tirelessly to get everything back.
11: Hey, we love you guys. Yeah, we love you guys, and hopefully we'll get everything back on track here. But I know the inclement weather is.
12: Yeah,
11: it wreaks havoc. And by the way, it's not just inclement weather like a thunderstorm or two.
12: Yeah,
11: this is like serious flooding and all kinds of stuff.
12: Yeah, so
11: from the mothership.
12: Yes, from the mothership. So yeah, it's been an adventure. So thank you very much. I apologize.
11: So those
12: to the
11: guys
12: employees.
11: Are back there with buckets trying to bail up. Water out of the ship.
12: They put the servers in rafts, so they're just floating around the hallways. It's good. It's good.
11: To keep
12: we're
11: them
12: all good.
11: Above water,
12: yes.
11: So they're not electrocuted. Yeah, but
12: yes.
11: Besides that, it's all good. All right, David. Gosh, I lost track of where we were here.
12: Well, under orders from a judge, Trump's name has been taken off of the Kennedy Center.
11: Oh, no.
12: No, Jim McCarthy.

0: Costa, he stood around all day live streaming this thing.
1: Are you kidding me?
0: Talk
1: Are
0: about
1: you
0: this,
1: serious?
0: This historic event
1: he's,
0: that is...
1: Wait, hang on. He's standing in front of the Kennedy Center
0: yes.
1: doing a play-by-play on Trump's yeah. name coming off.
0: All day. Yeah.
1: This guy is a jackass He's on steroids.
0: He needs friends, man. Dang.
1: He's a terrible person.
0: Listen to this guy.
2: A giant waste of time, and it's a sign of what a petulant man-child he can be. But as we've been saying all night long and all day long, for that matter, this is very much like watching the Berlin Wall coming down.
1: Oh, for God's
2: sake. It is a sign that mankind, that humankind can stand up against tyranny.
0: This is not anything like the Berlin Wall coming
1: down.
0: Well,
1: of course not.
0: How many people died because Trump had his name on the Kennedy Center?
1: What a clown.
0: Just ridiculous.
1: What an absolute clown
0: this guy is.
1: He's out there overnight?
0: Yeah, he was there all day and all night watching them take the name down. He needs friends, Scott. Yeah, that's what he needs.
1: Journalists going to get behind him and support him now?
0: Because,
1: huh?
0: Dude, I can't think of a single guy I've ever met in my life who wouldn't see that, and if he's really a buddy of yours, wouldn't say, dude, chill. Just relax.
1: Let me take you home.
0: Yeah, we need to go.
1: Let me take you home, and there's some people I would like for you to talk to. I'm just worried about you right now.
0: Don't worry about them carrying the giant butterfly nets.
1: Oh, yeah, no.
0: All right, well.
1: Straight jackets can be fun, really.
0: Yes, they can. All right, it's time for What's Your Story here, Scott.
1: Yeah. Oh, yeah.
0: All right, where we go around the table, share a story that caught our attention. May not be the biggest news story of the day, but that's the fun of this bit, right? And just kind of let our hair down, so to speak, and share something you found interesting. Scott, what's your story?
1: Well, we slog through all the morons and misfits and weirdos every single day. I thought I would bring you something that's kind of uplifting. I had an experience this weekend. My granddaughter's car, all right, she has tires issue with it, or one tire in particular, it wouldn't stay up.
0: Mm.
1: And, you know, concerned grandpa that I am, I said, well, let's go get that tire taken care of. Let's go get a new tire. I said, we ought to just get two tires while we're at it. We ought to just replace both of them in the front, right? Or in the back. These were in the back. And she goes, okay. So we get together, and I pick her up, or she comes over, and we meet at the tire shop. And anyway, we go through the whole rigmarole. And the guy's like, yeah, it's probably going to be an hour or so. And we decided we're going to go have lunch. We went to a food court at one of the malls that was, like, across the street from where she was. So we went back. We wandered back about an hour and a half later, and we sit in there, and we wait, and we wait, and we wait, and we wait. It's like an hour, hour and a half has gone by, and finally I go up to the service desk and go, hey, the car here, and he goes, oh, yeah, yeah. Yeah, they're going to look at that in the next 10 minutes. Look at it! I'm just now getting around to that. You know, he's like, yeah, it's been really busy, blah, blah, blah. Okay, fine. So we wait, and a guy walks out. One of the guys that works for the tire place walks out, and he says, hey, you got a minute? And I go over, and I'm like, yeah. And I'm dreading it. I'm like, oh, God, here we go. He goes, you don't need new tires. Those tires are not in bad shape at all.
0: Hmm.
1: So what the problem was, there was like a little sliver of either metal or glass or something that got in the treads.
0: Wow.
1: And it poked a little hole in the tire, right?
0: Mm-hmm.
1: He said, I can patch that up in no time and have you on the road. And I said, really? That's it? And he's like, yeah. And I'm thinking to myself, you know what? The honesty I appreciated so much from this guy, because he could have upsold me. He could have said,
0: sure,
1: you need four tires, and I would have bought them.
0: Yeah.
1: That's the thing.
0: And you would have never known.
1: No, I wouldn't have known, and he wouldn't have known, and, you know, but I'm like, he didn't do that. He was real honest with me, and he told me what the real issue was and how he could fix it, and $31 later, I was on the road again.
0: That's awesome.
1: He was. It was a great story. Anyway, it there are just days when you start to lose your faith in mankind, right?
0: Right.
1: It's just like all these idiots and screechers and sign people and all this garbage you got to deal with day in and day out, and this is a really nice story. It happened to me. It happened over the weekend. And God bless that guy so for his honesty and hard work and diligence. So there you go.
0: That is a great story.
1: Thank you.
0: I'm gonna also bring in a nice story. You mentioned earlier the Japanese fans who've been attending the World Cup.
1: Yes.
0: Like cleaning up after the game.
1: Yep.
0: I've loved following a lot of the foreigners who've been traveling throughout, especially the south of the United States.
1: Right.
0: It has been amazing. That German guy, Freddie, is like a minor celebrity now.
1: Yeah.
0: Well, the Japanese fans getting ready, getting on the bus, heading to the game the other day. They were all kitted out. They had, you know, the headbands on, and they were very excited to talk to a local news reporter about their experience so far in the Lone Star State, and I loved it.
3: Where are you guys from? Where is everyone from?
4: Japan!
5: Japan.
3: Hey. What do you think of America, of Texas?
4: Texas is good. Okay. Everything is big.
0: Texas is a good. Everything is big. That's awesome.
1: That's true.
0: I'm like, get that guy a cowboy hat and a gun. He's one of us now. All right.
1: And you got to listen to De Niro drone on about how awful the U.S. is.
0: Well,
1: and this guy comes here from Japan. He's like, this is fantastic.
0: This is great. Yeah. I mean, that Freddy guy was at a Buc-ee's at 1 a.m. eating brisket sandwiches on top of deer corn. I mean, that's incredible.
1: That's America, man.
0: That absolutely
1: it's
0: it is.
1: Great thing. You can have a deer corn, you said?
0: Yeah, just piles of, you know.
1: Piles of corn.
0: Yeah, piles of corn. And they were using it as a makeshift table outside at 1 a.m. at a Buc-ee's.
1: It's awesome.
0: Yes. And
1: they can do that.
0: And also, he was in Houston, and J.J. Watt, NFL player, former, I guess, he hooked him up with a nice hotel room, signed jersey, all that.
1: Nice.
0: It's incredible, man. I mean, that young man, and there are a few others out there who have piqued the interest of those of us who spend way too much time online. Those guys are having the summer of their lives, and I love that they're doing it. I know Houston's obviously a huge city, and Dallas is a large, of course, very large metro area. But I love the travels of all the points in between, how they're going to, like, small college towns, small southern towns.
1: Yeah.
0: Looking for gators in Louisiana, you know. It is so much fun, and it's such a great reminder that this country is an incredible experience. It's bewildering at times. It's kind of silly at times. It's frustrating. It's sad. It's heartbreaking. But, man, is this a great place.
1: Yeah, I saw those dudes that trained in Lawrence, Kansas. They were having a ball, too.
0: Oh, yeah, I saw a guy. I saw a guy saying, Rock Chalk, Algeria. It's hilarious, man. So, yes, America is so great.
1: It is great. And that just reminds you it's great. And don't listen to jackasses like De Niro.
0: Yeah, exactly.
1: Or Bette Midler, because you want to put your face in a fan. Yeah. Yeah. Oh, boy.
0: Got a news update on the way. Also, the UK.
1: Oh, yeah.
0: And social media for under 16s. Get to that next.

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0: All right, here we go. This is the Markley, Van Camp, and Robbins Show. I'm Scott Robbins. Right over there is David Van Camp, Jamie Markley on special assignment. He will be back here tomorrow. Father's Day is coming up, David.
1: Yeah, that's right. Yeah, and if you're trying to figure out what to get Dad, stop right there. Skip the last-minute tie, the coffee mug, the gift card he might forget about in a drawer somewhere. Happens all the time. Millions of dollars down the drain. Yeah. 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It tells you when to flip the meat, when to pull it off the burner, when to let it rest. 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
1: The UK has banned social media for kids under the age of 16. The kids are not loving it, obviously.
0: No,
1: the BBC
0: not.
1: Went to a school to talk to the kids about it, and this girl... this girl was very measured and very calm and had a funny line at the end here.
2: I didn't think it would actually happen. I kind of believed that he'd chicken out of it and give it more time or more consideration, but he seems pretty sure of it, and I'm not sure if I agree with him. So restricted, but I use most of my social media to contact my parents and family.
3: I mean, I think it's worth reminding people, earlier we looked at screen time. What was your screen time over the weekend?
2: 9 hours.
3: 9 hours. So suddenly you're going to have a lot more time to fill. And what will you do?
2: Stare at a wall.
1: Just stare at the wall. Whatever. Give up on life. This is the Markley, Van Camp, and Robbins Show.

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5: With a look at local news, Bob Fisher on KGLO. The race for governor dominated the state conventions Democrats and Republicans held over the weekend. O.K. Henderson with more.
6: Republican businessman Zach Lane finished about 1,600 votes ahead of Congressman Randy Feenster June 2nd, and state convention delegates cheered GOP Chair Jeff Kaufman as he declared the primary fight over.
7: The grassroots have spoken.
6: Lane began his remarks by thanking GOP delegates for uniting behind his campaign.
7: And I know that not every one of you was a voter for me, but I have been honored to see the outpouring of support from all of you as you have come around this campaign.
6: At nearly the same time, Rob Sands spoke to Democratic Party delegates gathered at a high school 12 miles away and emphasized that Republicans have held the governor's office and a majority of seats in the legislature for a decade.
8: Our broken two-choice system has led them to believe that they can do anything they want for insiders and special interest groups and they will not be held accountable.
6: The general election is November 3rd. Radio Iowa, I'm O.K. Henderson.
5: A Bay City man accused of taking over $10,000 of valuables from an elderly man has pleaded not guilty. A criminal complaint filed by the Mason City Police Department says on February 7th, Brandon Hull is accused of unlawfully entering the home of an 84-year-old victim and allegedly stole silver coins, jewelry, and collectibles that were valued over $10,000. Complaint says video shows Hull arriving shortly after the victim left and leaving minutes later, carrying a heavy bag. Police say a search warrant at Hull's residence recovered the items identified as or consistent with the stolen property. The complaint also says Hull knew or should have known the victim's advanced age and vulnerability, and that he acted with the intent to permanently deprive the victim of his property. Hull was charged with first-degree theft against an older individual. It's a Class B felony, punishable by up to 25 years in prison. He filed a written plea of not guilty today in Sargento County District Court. His trial is scheduled to start on August 11th. For more award-winning local news, head to KGLOAM.com. For the KGLO Newsroom, I'm Bob Fisher reporting.
9: Soybeans, corn, and cattle were up. Hogs were mostly lower. Hello, I'm Megan Grebner with your commodity market update on Brownfield. You were made for farming, so was Sign at Sign Seed Company. They have decades of research dedicated to developing seed that allows farmers to farm the way they want. Sign has yield. Soybeans were higher on fund and technical buying. Beans shrugged off the mostly lower move in bean oil and found some support from mostly higher bean meal. The market does continue to watch for concrete signs of soybean purchases from China. July beans were up 5 3/4 at 11.19 1/4. August beans up 4 3/4 at 11.23 1/2. Corn was higher on fund and technical buying. Corn is also watching crop development weather, and the market's looking ahead to this afternoon's crop update from the USDA. July corn was up 2 3/4 at 4.15 1/2. September corn up 2 at 4.22 3/4. The wheat complex was mostly lower on spread trade. Global supplies of wheat are ample, and U.S. wheat is still expensive compared to its competitors.

0: Wheat is washing for harvest progress updates for the winter wheat crop and conditions update for spring wheat. July wheat in Chicago is up 5 1/4 at 5.89 3/4. September wheat was up 4 3/4 at $6.50. In Kansas City, July wheat was up 5 1/2 at 6.40. And in Minneapolis, July wheat down 1 1/4 at 6.17. Live and feeder cattle were up on technical support. Box beef was higher during the session. August lives up 207 at 243.25. October lives are up $3 at 236.80. August feeder cattle were up 412 at 361.55. Hogs were mostly lower on fund and technical selling. July lean hogs down 87 at 96.57. August lean hogs were down 57 at 95.77. I'm Megan Grebner for Brownfield.
1: Many farmers are getting a jump start on planning fungicide applications this season. FMC Technical Service Manager Madison Wozniak says one of the best ways to control tar spot is selecting multiple modes of action.
2: The more modes of action, the better, and that's for a multitude of reasons, one being good resistance management, but also increasing our spectrum of control.
1: Wozniak tells Brownfield fungicide timing is one of the most difficult decisions a grower has to make.
2: You don't necessarily have to spray right at VTR1. Holding off until R2 or R3 has been a very efficacious application timing, especially if diseases like tar spot or southern rust end up moving in late. Something like Adastrio, we've seen that that unique combination of active ingredients provides a very strong level of broad spectrum control.
1: To learn more, visit your local FMC retailer or adastrio.ag.fmc.com.
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1: Jamie Markley, David Van Camp, and Scott Robbins.
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1: This is the Markley, Van Camp, and Robbins Show.
6: All righty then. Here we go. This is the Markley, Van Camp, and Robbins Show. I'm Scott Robbins. Right over there, you see that guy? That's David Van Camp. You see the guy with the empty... Oh, no, that's Jamie Markley's chair. He's not here. He'll be back tomorrow.
7: Mm-hmm.
6: We've had some kind of day so far. I'll tell you. This has been a weird Monday, and we're glad you're along for the ride.
7: And just, if you know, you know. Yeah. Scott did not go monkey buttons.
6: I had nothing to do with whatever is going on. I had nothing to do with.
7: That was not Scott doing anything. Yeah. That was Mother Nature doing something.
6: Yeah, but if you were hearing Marvin Hamlisch's greatest hits or something, that wasn't me. I didn't do that.
7: Yeah, he did not do anything.
6: All right. Well, you said that when we got ready for this break, though, you said, hey, man, I got some fresh audio of Trump.
7: So, yeah, President.
6: Yeah, I definitely want to hear it.
7: Yeah, President Trump is in Europe now meeting with economic partners and allies. The man never stops, man. Dang.
6: No, he doesn't.
7: Well, he's sitting there with the president of France, Emmanuel Macron, and talking about this Iran deal that the administration says is done. Like, it's already been e-signed and everything, but they're going to be doing a ceremony later this week. Here is the president of the United States speaking on the Iran deal.
8: Many deals together. I'm very happy to say very, very signed. The deal's all signed. And the strait is already partially opened. As you know, they're doing a little hunting for a couple of mines that they've already found. But it's essentially, ships are starting to go out now. On Friday, it'll be completely opened. We got along very well with Iran. It's a different set of leaders. As you know, the first set is gone. The second set is gone. And we found the third set to be very smart, strong, very smart, but... we ended up making a deal. I felt badly that we had to go back on the attack for two nights, and I thought a third, but we made it before that happened. But I think a lot of great things are going to happen in the Middle East right now, and very importantly, the oil is plummeting down, and the stock market is shooting up like a rocket. Many deals.
7: Yeah. I think, again, you know, he has that optimistic tone. I mean, it's one of those things where I just want to wait and see what happens.
6: Yeah.
7: I'm glad that there's been some movement on this. I know that Iran's habit of lying is probably something that is fueling my skepticism more than anything else.
6: Well, me too. And the fact is, how long does it hold? And, you know, I don't know. I mean, I guess because you're dealing with these people, I'll take it right now.
7: Right.
6: You know, whatever it is, and we can hope for the best.
7: Mm-hmm.
6: I'm not optimistic that it holds forever or very long anyway.
7: I'll believe it when I see it. I'll believe it when Iran starts actually making some meaningful progress in helping get things kind of normal in the Middle East, or at least sustainable in the Middle East.
6: The problem is, too, you don't really know internally what's going on there.
7: Yeah.
6: I mean, they show you protesters. You have no idea whether that's real, whether it's not real. I don't know what it is that are protesting the involvement. Now, with them signing off on the peace deal.
7: Yeah.
6: They're mad about it, allegedly. Again, who knows if that's true? I don't know if any of this is true.
7: Yeah.
6: So, anyway, continue to follow. But in the meantime, I'm optimistic. Okay, let's let it roll at that, all right? Performance will dictate sanctions. And that is according to J.D. Vance today, and I couldn't agree more. That's correct, too.
7: So, yeah, Vice President J.D. Vance, he was sent out this morning to talk about this new Iran deal. This was from Good Morning America. You know, and there are a lot of differing takes on what this actually means, including whether or not we're going to send them a bunch of cash. And there's like $300 billion that could go towards rebuilding Iran. But that is all apparently contingent upon them actually showing that they're abiding by a peace agreement. So here is J.D. Vance talking about this.
9: Just to be clear, the Iranians signed this deal on Friday. They will not be receiving any sanctions relief, not receive any assets upon signing of this deal.
10: Well, we already signed the deal digitally yesterday, and there's been no money released, and that won't change, George. Again, this is a performance-based thing. If we see the Iranians making, for example, taking action to eliminate their stockpile of enriched material, then yes, sanctions relief will follow. If we see the Iranians taking action to allow the kind of verification regime that we need to see to know that they're not going to build a nuclear weapon, yes, sanctions relief will follow. So this is really about walking down a pathway here where the Iranians will be welcomed into the world economy if they do the right thing. And George, we have to remember, their economy is fundamentally destroyed. Their nuclear program is fundamentally destroyed. If they don't do the right things, if they don't allow the verification regime, they're never going to have the money to rebuild their nuclear program to begin with. So this is fundamentally a win-win for the American people. What the president has said is he wants it to be a win for the Iranian people as well, but that requires some real trust building and some real positive conduct from the Iranian political system. We're going to see if that happens. If it does, they're absolutely going to find the president of the United States and the entire team a willing partner to make their country more prosperous.
7: Yeah. So there you go. You actually have to show that you're doing something. You're putting things up. So I feel like I'm just beating a dead horse at this point. I'll believe it when I see it. And that

0: take, or is there a dollar amount, would it take for you to become a nuke inspector going into Iran? I don't think there's a dollar sign worth it, because, I mean, I can't even imagine what that would be like. Pressure you would be under.
1: I think I would be the second guy. I wouldn't be the first.
0: No. Okay. All right. You got your hands on, like on his waist. He's leading you in to wherever this is, right?
1: Yeah.
0: Yeah. Holy smokes. Yeah. I mean, I know you've got these UN inspectors, these people that go in and inspect these sorts of things. But man, oh man. It is not like seeing if they got a catalytic converter on the car or not.
1: Right. You know? Well, and you got to go in with the assumption that everything you're doing is being surveilled.
0: Right.
1: You're being spied on every second that you're in that country.
0: Exactly. Holy smokes. All right. This is something I have been looking forward to all morning long because I have not heard it yet. But I'm not surprised. Whoopi Goldberg. I did see this poll that came out.
1: Mm-hmm.
0: Saying that Americans are becoming more socially conservative.
1: Yeah.
0: Now, I knew a lot of guys who were like, I'm fiscally conservative, but I'm socially liberal.
1: Yeah.
0: That kind of fell into that before things got completely nuts, right?
1: Yeah.
0: But now all of a sudden they're reevaluating where they stand socially as well. And I just thought it was interesting that she took notice of it and was mad about it.
1: Yeah.
0: So.
1: Well, I think it's because, you know, a whole lot of people have realized that the slippery slope argument was right all along. I mean, it's one thing, it's like we've been talking about this when we were talking about that poll that showed suddenly it's like pretty significant drops from both Republicans, Democrats, and then adding a third, independents, of support for like same-sex marriage or same-sex relations. Do you find it morally acceptable? There's been a pretty big drop among all three, and it's like, well, it's because you couldn't stop at, like, winning the LGB argument. You won the LGB argument, and then all of a sudden it became, we have to have drag queen story hour.
0: Right.
1: And that's when people are like, well, wait a minute. Hold on a second.
0: We didn't sign up for this. This is not what we meant by, you know, socially liberal. This is not what we meant.
1: Right. So anyway, ABC News commentator Whoopi Goldberg sneered at the fact that Americans are getting a little bit more socially conservative on this point.
2: Welcome back. Now, apparently some feel that Americans are getting more socially conservative, according to a new Gallup survey. Results found that fewer people condone pregnancy outside of marriage and the use of birth control and even gambling. Gambling. An article in The Independent points to factors like the administration's focus on Christianity and limiting access to contraception. Along with a sharp rise in young men finding religion. Wow. What would you make of this shift?
0: So it's in a mocking tone.
1: Yeah, well,
0: of course it is.
1: On the gambling part, you know why a lot more people are starting to sort of turn against gambling?
0: Because it affects their house.
1: Yes.
0: Yeah,
1: and it's
0: because
1: like
0: it affects them personally.
1: There's a lot of young dudes right now in their 20s who, if they're not in some trouble because of gambling, they know someone who is.
0: Yes.
1: And
0: it's impacting the more and more families it impacts. When it was somebody else's problem, when it was the guy down the street who went to the old gambling boat more often than he should, well, that was one thing.
1: Yeah.
0: But when it's your kid that's a senior in high school, that's a big deal.
1: Yeah, dude. And you know, you're seeing it in sports constantly. It's like, oh, so-and-so been suspended and is actually under federal indictment for a gambling scheme. And meanwhile, this segment brought to you by DraftKings and all this stuff.
0: You're right. Yes.
1: It's just it's whiplash. And then as far as like having children out of wedlock, for example, single mothers, I think, again, there are a lot of people who are adults now who grew up in broken homes and know that that can have a negative impact. Not always.
0: I'm
1: just saying, like, there's always exceptions. But just if you look statistically, the lives of children in a two-parent household are generally going to have better outcomes than those raised by single parents.
0: Mm-hmm.
1: And, you know, again, that's not to shame anybody who, for one reason or another, winds up in that situation. I know a lot of single parents. I mean, my own mom was a single parent, and she did the best she could.
0: Mm-hmm.
1: And it's like, I know that's a hard job to do. But the outcomes are better if you're in a stable two-parent household. So people are realizing that. There are a lot of people

0: people my age who realize, like, oh yeah, that's actually not a great thing. And
1: well, I think too, you know, and following you on the path you're on right now too, mm-hmm. I think that there are also a lot of people right now in this country. Maybe it has something to do with Charlie Kirk, maybe not. I don't know, but they know that there's something bigger than them.
0: Yeah.
1: They've been so self-consumed, and they've seen where that's led people, mm-hmm. and then, well, there's got to be something bigger than me. So they seek out religion.
0: Yeah.
1: They seek out God. They seek out that life,
0: yeah.
1: that lifestyle. And there's nothing wrong with that. She can mock it all day.
0: Yeah.
1: You know, Whoopi Goldberg is... that's what they do, though. That's another thing about the left. That's what you got to be careful of.
0: Yeah.
1: These guys, I mean, if you hold anything sacred and religion is part of your life, or if your relationship with God is part of your life, you know, they will mock you for it.
0: Yeah.
1: They hate it because they have no faith. And they're the first ones to say, but God would think, you'd think these Christians would.
0: Yeah.
1: I mean, that's not biblical. They have to, you know, they know nothing about it.
0: Yeah.
1: They're just screeching it from the mountaintop.
0: I think, yeah, and just kind of dovetailing off of your point, it used to be that, you know, the left was kind of cool. They owned the culture. They were awesome. And a lot of the people who were highlights of or you know, sort of the spokespeople for the entertainment left.
1: Mm-hmm.
0: I mean, think about how many people have been exposed through, whether it was Me Too, whether it's whatever the hell Diddy was up to all those years.
1: Right.
0: Not to mention everybody else who's gotten past the controversy side of it. If they're out there, they're miserable. They're angry all the time.
1: Mm-hmm.
0: And so then, if you're looking at, you know, something like Turning Point, Charlie Kirk's organization, there's a lot of things that they do kind of campy and tacky. I think so. But it's fun, at least. They're not angry all the time.
1: No.
0: You know, the UFC fight on the south lawn of the White House, it wasn't people just angry all the time. And meanwhile, you look at the Lib Fest that was going on down the street, where you had Bette Midler and Robert De Niro just seething for a few
1: hours.
0: Yeah,
1: they're pissed off. They go in angry. They preach anger. That's like, what they do.
0: Well, where's the fun? Where's the entertainment there? It's not fun.
1: Yeah, they're unhappy people.
0: Why in the world?
1: Sure.
0: If you're in your 20s, why in the world do you want to hang with that crowd?
1: No, I completely agree with you on that. That's, you know, that I guess is the thing. You can... I always talked about it. Mark Lee used to chide me for it, but I would say something slippery slope.
0: Yeah.
1: I would say, well, that's slippery slope into these kind of area you don't want to be in. But a lot of that stuff has come to fruition. You allowed it happen this little inch. You allowed this thing, this crack in the door. It's all right. Get along. And you were fine with it. And all of a sudden, that wasn't enough. The boundaries just kept getting pushed and pushed and pushed. Until all of a sudden, you're like, well, wait a minute. Like you said, Drag Queen Story Hour, I'm not okay with that.
0: Yeah, this isn't what we signed up for. This isn't what we agreed to.
1: No. And again, live and let live. I'm all about that.
0: Yep.
1: But you're not bothering anybody, and you're not trying to hurt people, and you're not trying to, you know, indoctrinate kids. I'm okay. Mm-hmm. You know, if adults want to do what adults do, whatever.
0: Mm-hmm.
1: Again, as long as you're not breaking the law, not as you're hurting anybody. I mean, I might think you're a complete classless weirdo, but hey.
0: Yeah.
1: That's my own opinion, right?
0: Right, exactly. All right.
1: So I'll let that go. All right, we got some audio here. I don't know what this is either, but man has unique cover of Freebird.
0: Well, we'll get to that actually in just a few minutes.
1: Oh, yeah, we got a break, don't we? Golly, yeah.
0: We got the top five things and then also the Freebird cover that I think you're going to like.
1: Yeah. Okay.

0: Ah, summer. The weather's better, people are outside again, and every weekend turns into some combination of cookouts, graduation parties, ball games, beach trips, and just one more drink with friends. Which is great, until you realize your diet for the last 3 months has basically been burgers, desserts, and whatever somebody brought in a cooler. 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

0: All right, here we go. This is the Markley, Van Camp, and Robin Show. Hi there, I'm Scott Robbins, right over there. You see that guy? That's David Van Camp. And the empty chair belongs to Jamie Markley, who is on assignment. He'll be back here tomorrow. Mm-hmm. By the way, he is not involved in the signing of any sort of Iranian deal. No. That's not why he's off, although that's been suggested as a possibility. No. He and Casey are off doing something. I think they're playing golf today, actually. So.
1: Yeah. There you go. All right.
0: Top five things we're following, yes.
1: Yeah, national nightmare is over. Trump's name has been taken off the Kennedy Center. Meanwhile, number four, Trump was so broken up about it that he had a UFC event on the South Lawn of the White House, and it was awesome. Number three, the State Department is shutting down a massive birth tourism network after the U.S. Embassy in West Africa found more than 100 foreign nationals were using fraud and visa fixers to illegally get American citizenship. Number two, Iran has agreed to a peace deal with the United States. We'll see what happens next. And number one, gas prices nationwide have dropped below $4 a gallon for the first time since April as the U.S. signs Iran peace deal. Those are the top five stories that we're watching today. 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
0: Now, Trump was seeing Macron, right?
1: Yes.
0: He stopped there before they stopped at the G7, or they were at the G7?
1: I think it's before the G7.
0: That's what I thought, because there's, I'm looking at Fox now on my monitor, and there was just a picture of, like, this huge empty field, and Macron, he's just standing there with his wife. No one was around.
1: This is the Markley, Van Camp, and Robin Show.
0: So now you see Trump finally come walking out. I don't know if he was late. I don't know what the deal was. But he's... Macron and his 80-year-old wife are just standing there, right, with this blank looks on their faces in the middle of this, what appears to be this wide-open area with no one else there. And then, like, 10 minutes later, Trump comes strolling across the lawn.
1: Well, he makes people wait for him, you know?
0: I wonder if that's just done on purpose. I can't imagine, but maybe. I don't know.
1: Golly. All right. So, yeah, we'll have an update on anything coming out of Europe today with Trump overseas. Also, we've got another round of What's Your Story coming right up.

0: Sunshine mixed with clouds at times this afternoon, with daytime highs approaching 77. Westerly winds 8 to 15 miles per hour. Partly cloudy skies tonight. Slight chance for storms. Lows level off around 54. Daytime highs approaching 73 tomorrow. Mainly sunny skies. Highs around 77 Wednesday, with storms likely. 77 Thursday. That's the weatherology forecast for AM 1300 KGLO. Right now, it's 77 degrees.
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3: It's a disaster. I'm telling you. I mean, I'm glad the product has been really good, you guys. I mean, we worked very hard to produce that product, but off the air, I am in a, everything is just broken bad all day long. And you're not supposed to talk about that stuff. People say, people don't care about your problems. I don't expect you to care about them. I'm just telling you. This has been one of those days.
4: We've been hit with the discombobulator today.
3: It is. The discombobulator is in full force today. Holy smokes, man. I mean, a lot of you are hearing, you know, Peaches and Herb songs. And some of you are hearing piano music. Others are hearing some other show. I don't know what's going on today. So, at any rate, David,
4: all right.
3: Where are we going?
4: Vice President J.D. Vance was on Good Morning America to talk about the new Iran deal. And little George Stephanopoulos asked, well, what about the unconditional surrender that President Trump talked about a few months ago? And here we go.
5: You know, back on March 6th, about a week into the war, President Trump put out a post on Truth Social saying there will be no deal with Iran except unconditional surrender. So why did he reverse course and agree to this deal now?
6: Well, George, I don't think he reversed course. I think fundamentally the president's argument was we are going to use the military to exert pressure on Iran, and we're going to get something that is good for the American people, and now we have that. And just to recap where we are, George, Iran's nuclear program is completely destroyed. What this deal fundamentally does is it reopens the Straits of Hormuz. You see oil prices have already come down substantially just in the last 24 hours. But it also simultaneously provides a two-path option for the Iranians. On the one hand, if they continue to try to rebuild their nuclear program, this deal ensures they will never have the resources in order to do that. On the other hand, if the Iranians are willing to give a long-term commitment, along with proper verification to giving up that nuclear weapon, we're willing to welcome them into the world economy, to lift some sanctions, and to turn over a new leaf in that relationship. What the president really wanted to do, not just with the last 6 weeks, but really the last year and a half of Iran policy, is to get us to a place where we could change our relationship fundamentally with the Iranians and ensure that they never have a nuclear weapon. We feel that we're at that place now. We're, of course, going to continue to verify

0: that, continue to negotiate and talk to the Iranians. But this is a big day for the American people, a big win for everybody who cares about basic peace and stability in the Middle East.
1: All right.
2: Well, you know, he's really good at that.
1: Yeah, he is.
2: He, I mean, explaining what's going on and breaking it down in the simplest possible terms we can all understand. And I like that about him. And again, how do I feel about this? How do you feel about this? Well, I'm cautiously optimistic.
1: Yeah, I think that's really it. I mean, I don't know if Iran will actually play ball. I, like everybody else, have not actually seen what the agreement entails. I only know what the U.S. has been saying is part of it. And I think there have been folks on the left and the right reacting to little tidbits of information coming out of Iran to make it seem like, oh, my gosh, Trump just, you know, completely folded in the face of Iran. And I don't believe that to be the case. But again, we shall see. I just, throughout this entire process, my main focus has been do not react in the immediate moment. Right. Because what was true 5 minutes ago, a lot of times is not going to be true 5 minutes from now. So we will find out in the coming days and weeks about what this actually looks like.
2: I could not agree with you more on that. And again, what Iran media says, just forget right. it. I mean, I also think that Trump's smart on this stuff, and the negotiators are too. You had to give them something that they could go back to their people and say, hey, look, here's what we did. We're the winner.
1: Unless you are really willing to commit to an all-out war.
2: Yes.
1: That kind of one or the other, right?
2: But you've got to give them enough to where they can at least say something like that. Mm-hmm. Whether it's true or not, who cares,
1: right? On a much lighter note, let's get to something that you mentioned a few minutes ago, the Freebird cover.
2: Yeah, what is this all about?
1: So there's a guy who is sitting in his car, and he decided that he was going to show off his recorder skills. That's right, like the elementary school
2: like the
1: recorder
2: kazoo thing.
1: Yeah,
2: okay, all right.
1: And he's gonna play along with Freebird. And I wanted you to experience this because I found it delightful.
2: All right.

0: Dude, I mean,
1: it's actually not bad.
0: He's making that recorder talk, man.
1: Yeah. That's the cousin they don't talk about. That's Billy Van Zandt. Oh, my gosh.
0: He's in the band Lynyrd Skynyrd, but it's spelled wrong.
1: Right, exactly. Yeah. That's pretty good. I like that.
0: Hey, man.
1: That's fun.
0: People get to have hobbies, and I like celebrating the hobbies that amuse me.
1: You know, nothing wrong with that. Nothing wrong with that at all.
0: All right, it is time for What's Your Story? Here we go. Well, we go around the table and we share something that we found that was interesting. May not be the biggest story of the day, but that's the fun of the bit, right?
1: I like that. I hate recorders, too, by the way.
0: Well, I do, too.
1: Yeah. Oh, man, that's great.
0: I don't know who at Big Recorder got it into people's heads that that was the mandatory instrument every elementary school kid in America is going to have to learn, but...
1: I guess because everybody can play it, right?
0: I suppose.
1: Not like that. That guy's pro, man.
0: That guy has a lot of time on his hands.
1: Wow.
0: All right. What's your story, Scott?
1: You know, there are very few things in this world more sanctimonious and hypocritical than left-wing sports writers. I hate them. Fake controversies, they gin stuff up.
0: Mm-hmm.
1: Case in point, The Athletic's Grant Bisbee. Prime example of this phenomenon, someone who has spent zero time attempting to understand any different viewpoints at all, different religions, different perspectives, all while performatively lecturing and demanding that everyone agree with him. Case in point, Bisbee, big fan of the San Francisco Giants, and a far-left sports writer, focuses on, you guessed it, baseball. Unsurprisingly, he wrote an article in his left-wing sports website criticizing the few Giants players who made quite public their statements during the team's Pride Night. Some either wrote Bible verses on their caps, one of the pitchers, by the way, got me the name of San Henkes, I believe that's his name, refusing to wear the rainbow and black-colored hat. Now, for most sane sports fans, that's a reasonable form of, you know, protest, right? They've got different religious views, and they believe that they're not going to do this. Guy didn't harm anybody, didn't call for anyone to be harmed or be excluded. He just put a Bible verse on his hats or refused to wear the Pride hat. For Bisbee, though, that's an outrage. This was another tone-deaf response to what should have been a moment of community, he wrote. God, I mean, it's insanity, right?
0: Yeah.
1: Guy did one thing. He said, hey, look, my faith, and here's my faith, and doesn't allow me to do that. He didn't call for you not to do it.
0: Yeah.
1: He didn't call anybody out on that. Some of the progress that was made with events like Pride Night become commonplace, reminding the world of the community's existence through strength and humanity. Events like Pride Night reduce suffering in a very real way.
0: What?
1: Yeah, that's what he said. He wrote that. To suggest they don't is to ignore the humanity of the individuals involved. That's insane.
0: It is. Well,
1: that's beyond insane, actually. That's insane.
0: It went from 20. Hey, we just want to be able to live our lives to you must wear the rainbow hat.
1: Yeah, put on the rainbow hat.
0: No. No, I don't want to.
1: This is the AIDS ribbon episode of Seinfeld.
0: It is.
1: When Kramer didn't want to wear the AIDS ribbon. He's like, I don't want to wear that. I don't need to wear that. And they beat him up for it.
0: Yeah.
1: Yeah, I mean, the guy's like, hey, I don't want to do this.
0: Mm-hmm.
1: This flies in the face of my religious beliefs and convictions.
0: Right.
1: Again, not hurting anyone, not loudly protesting, writing a little Bible verse on his hat. That's it. Yeah.
0: They're not going to give that up, man. The woke left is not going to give it up.
1: You need to be tolerant. Be tolerant. Just be tolerant. Tolerant. Tolerant. Until it's our turn to be tolerant. Then we're not tolerant.
0: Well, tolerance is just not actively trying to stop or impede in somebody living their lives, you know?
1: Right.
0: Tolerance does not mean acceptance.
1: No.
0: It does not have to mean celebrating. It just means, okay, yeah, I don't hate you. I have nothing against you, but
1: no.
0: I don't want to wear your stupid hat.
1: I'm not doing it. No.
0: Yeah.
1: So,
0: that's all it is.
1: But again, you got these. And I don't know when this started to happen. Maybe it's always been there. But the left-wing sports writer, sportscaster stuff has become nuts.
0: Yeah, I agree. Yeah.
1: If you watch ESPN for 10 minutes, you'll get it too. All right, David, what do you got going?
0: All right, it's What's Your Story. We go around and share something that we found interesting. May not be the biggest story of the day, but you wanted to share it anyway. This is a woman who identifies as a horse. Some lady.
1: A what? A what?
0: A horse.
1: A horse. Horse.
0: Yeah.
1: Okay. S-E. Okay.
0: Yeah, so some lady in the UK identifies as a horse. She wears a pretty sophisticated horse head prosthetic.
1: Oh my gosh.
0: The mouth actually moves when she talks. She says she can speak in the language of horses, which she calls neigh. And she did a demo on the Sidetracked podcast from the BBC. Would you like to hear her speaking neigh?
1: Of course I would. Yes.
2: We heard just the English, German, and neigh.
3: Yes.
2: Can you teach us some neigh?
3: Yes. What would you like to say?
4: I'd like to say, hello, my name is Annie.
2: Yeah.
3: Okay. Yeah.
2: Come on.
4: I don't know how to do that. Can you?
2: In fact, why don't we get Horse Girl to look down the camera and tell everybody to listen to Horse Girl on Sidetracked in neigh? Take it away whenever you're ready.
3: I don't know
2: Horse
3: how to translate Sidetracked.
4: Maybe we can put we can put.
3: I have to maybe say Sidetracked just like in English, and then okay. Sidetracked.
2: Wonderful, thank you. Horse Girl, thank you so much, Horse Girl!
1: Oh, man.
0: Next MLB Pride Night, you must speak nay.
1: Yeah, and if you don't...
0: Well, you obviously hate horse people.
1: Yeah, you've got, like, the horse hat on tonight. Yeah. Good golly.
0: Yes, yes.
1: You know, and the thing is, I mean, again, these people have a forum now. They have a platform.
0: They sure do.
1: You know, the weirdos used to have to be cloistered together, like, in a far-off place, like, somewhere, right?
0: Right.
1: Or in a barn all gathered. I don't know.
0: Well, I guess if they're horse people, yeah, you would have to be in a barn that would fit, or a pasture somewhere, you know. Yeah. All right, that is what you're
1: seeing. See her on a dating site. That would be fun.
0: Oh, my goodness. Yeah, there's some a lot weirdo of jokes I could make, but
1: yeah,
0: I'm not going down that road, sir.
1: With horse involved, yes.
0: Yes, all right. You got a news update on the way here on the Markley, Van Camp, and Robbins Show.

0: You still thinking job change in the new year?
1: Yeah, I need something that's in high demand and more stable in this economy.
0: IT?
1: Yeah, cybersecurity, maybe even AI.
0: That's what I did.
1: Really? 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
0: Both.
1: Wow, I'll check it out. Thanks.
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0: This is the Markley, Van Camp, and Robbins Show. I'm Scott Robbins. That's David Van Camp, Jamie Markley, and Assignment. He'll be back tomorrow.
1: All right. 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They work by lowering blood sugar, crushing your appetite. But the injections, they're no fun. 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
1: President Trump overseas, meeting with the president of France, Emmanuel Macron, talking about this Iran deal. And, of course, there's been a lot of conflicting reporting going out, and I think the administration is trying to get ahead of it. Like this $300 billion reconstruction payment that would come from Gulf states, apparently. That doesn't happen unless they abide by certain rules. Sanctions relief don't happen. There's been no cash released to the Islamic Republic of Iran, and the president had this to say.
3: Mr. President, does the deal involve any sanctions relief for Iran? When would that go into
4: effect? No, it doesn't. Well, they have to. It's really a behavioral thing. If they do what they're supposed to do, that starts taking effect.
1: There you go.
0: Or are they in a tin shed?
1: Well, it's France, you know, third world country. You gotta make do with what you got. Boy, he does sound raspy, though.
0: He does.
1: But he's up until like 3 o'clock in the morning. Got on a plane, flew to Europe. Yeah,
0: and he's 80.
1: And he's 80. Yep.
0: Dang, makes me tired thinking about it.
1: I'm 39, and it makes me tired thinking about keeping that schedule. I wouldn't stand up for all those fights, man.
0: No,
1: please.
0: He did. You couldn't. He couldn't leave.
1: Right.
0: I mean, he couldn't go, well, I got to go to bed now. I got to get up and get out of here. You got to hang around. And he didn't have far to go anyway. I wonder if he walked home last night.
1: Walked home?
0: Yeah, the president.
1: Oh, just like walked into
0: the
1: White House?
0: Like he just walked right back into the White House, yeah. That's all right. I got this. Yeah. I'll walk. Yeah.
1: I happen to see this. There is a so-called non-binary scientist who was fired after she hung a pride flag or something at Yosemite. Well, she sued for wrongful termination. Well, the update here now is that the district judge has dismissed that lawsuit brought by that former employee, Shannon Joslin. They're like, no,
0: well,
1: you can't do that. You can't just start hammering flags into the side of a mountain.
0: No, it's not allowed.
1: You are not allowed to do that. So a little bit of sanity happening in our court system. So I just wanted to give you that update there as well.
0: No worries. We'll have 2 more insane ones before the week is over. But for right now, let's enjoy this thing.
1: Yeah, exactly. All right. This is the Markley, Van Camp, and Robbins Show.

0: Ah, summer. The weather's better, people are outside again, and every weekend turns into some combination of cookouts, graduation parties, ball games, beach trips, and just one more drink with friends. 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
7: From ABC News, I'm Michelle Franzen. In the French Alps, President Trump is meeting with world leaders for the start of the G7 summit. Earlier, the president told reporters he thinks terms of a deal between the U.S. and Iran will be finalized later this week.
8: The deal's all signed. And the strait is already partially opened. As you know, they're doing a little hunting for a couple of mines that they've already found. But it's essentially ships are starting to go out now. On Friday, it'll be completely open.
7: The U.S. Navy today issuing a maritime advisory to ships, saying the U.S. blockade of Iranian ports will remain in effect until an agreement is formally complete. Prices for a barrel of crude began to drop today on word of a deal, and in the U.S., gas prices also dipping below $4 a gallon. California's Governor Gavin Newsom in a social media post on X says the Justice Department has launched an investigation into him and his wife. He didn't specify why. ABC's Alex Mallon has more on the possible probe.
9: This investigation is looking into Gavin Newsom's wife's taxes. It's really unclear whether prosecutors have amassed any evidence that would suggest that they're going to seek an indictment against Gavin Newsom or his wife. They've been trying to speak and subpoena people close to him, close to his wife, to dredge up, in his words, information that would lead them to potentially seek charges. And he is framing this as a campaign of retribution by President Trump.
7: In Southern California, officials at Edwards Air Force Base in a social media post announced emergency personnel are responding to a B-52 crash that happened shortly after takeoff this morning. The air base, located nearly 2 hours northeast of Los Angeles, the Air Force and NASA conduct test flights of new and developmental aircraft there. In Missouri, federal investigators beginning to collect evidence the scene of the deadly skydiving plane crash Sunday outside Kansas City. The pilot, along with 11 skydivers, were killed when the plane went down shortly after takeoff. You're listening to ABC News.

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0: The New York Knicks riding high following Saturday's NBA championship win against the San Antonio Spurs. It is the first time in over 50 years the Knicks have held the title. New York City's Mayor Zoran Mamdani announcing that the Knicks will be honored with a ticker tape parade this Thursday. Mamdani also addressed pockets of violence and dozens of arrests following the Knicks win.
1: There were a select number of New Yorkers who celebrated in a way that was frankly unacceptable. It was not celebration, it was an excuse, whether it be to attack someone around them or to be violent, even towards our police officers.
0: The mayor says the city is taking every precaution to ensure the parade is safe. Dangerous heat unfolding across parts of western states.
2: The Central Valley of California, from Bakersfield up to Fresno, heat advisories right through today and tomorrow. Temperatures around 100. How about Chico up to Redding? Highs up to 110 degrees, and the dangerous heat wave spreading into coastal areas of the Pacific Northwest. We're talking Medford all the way up to Seattle, really centered on Portland, Oregon. Extreme heat warnings there, 95 to 100. And temperatures at night, you don't get much relief, only falling down into the 60s and lower 70s. Meteorologist Jeff Smith, ABC News.
0: In New Jersey, Stafford Township Police investigating an incident as an ICE agent was attempting to make an arrest this morning. Authorities say the agent was struck by a suspect's vehicle and the ICE agent fired shots. The suspect fled in that vehicle and has not been located. Michelle Franz in ABC News.
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5: Sunshine mixed with clouds at times this afternoon, with daytime highs approaching 77. Westerly winds 8 to 15 miles per hour. Partly cloudy skies tonight, slight chance for storms, low level, mainly clear tomorrow, highs around 73. Storms likely Wednesday, daytime highs approaching 78. 72, a blend of clouds and sun Thursday. That's the weatherology forecast for AM 1300 KGLO. Currently 77.
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12: All right, here we go. This is the Markley, Van Camp, and Robbins Show. Hey, I'm Scott Robbins, right over there, David Van Camp. Jamie Markley is on special assignment back tomorrow.
13: Yep.
12: Yes, sir.
13: President Trump is in Europe for the G7 summit, hot off the heels of the deal with Iran that apparently has been agreed to. We have not seen the full text of it, but I know there's a lot of opinions based off of what has dripped out, although, again, the vice president and President Trump are talking about this, like, $300 billion fund to help with reconstruction of Iran.
12: Yeah.
13: They're not going to hand that over. There's no money that has changed hands yet. They're saying, look, this is about other Gulf states wanting to help normalize relations, and Iran's got to show that they're keeping up with the terms of the agreement before they get any access to any of that. So That's basically where it stands right now. One fly in the ointment could wind up still being the ongoing fighting between Israel and Hezbollah in Lebanon. Because, you know, the Iranians are trying to, like, sort of shoehorn this in to say, well, this is going to be a drop-dead issue if you can't get Israel to stop attacking Hezbollah. And so the president has talked about that. I think he's getting kind of tired of Benjamin Netanyahu. We've heard those reports. He's like, you're not thinking strategically here, man. But yeah, here.

0: Here is the president talking.
1: Going to be free sailing. We do want to see if we can straighten out the Lebanon thing, because it just seems to just never end. And that's a mini version of what we were doing, and it should not be tough. It should not be tough. So Hezbollah, we have to have a little talk with them.
0: We got to have a little talk with them. Yeah.
2: Yeah.
0: Let's stop trading rockets back and forth and actually try to, I don't know, again, get rich. Everybody. Let's all actually have a stable Middle East so everybody can, you know, just relax. I mean, it's easier said than done because, again, Hezbollah, just like Hamas, just like Iranian leadership, historically, it's bigger than just a geopolitical chess game for them. I mean, it's like heaven and hell. This is a religious call, this fight. So that's easier said than done because money doesn't talk in that mindset. Doesn't mean anything. It's a means to an end.
2: Well, that's what I think of, you know, it's interesting that Iran seemed to crack when the money situation got choked off. Well, if there was any cracks, that was it.
0: Yeah.
2: Well, I mean, it was the money thing.
0: Right, but because it's a means to an end for them, and so we'll see again what happens. Well,
2: yeah, listen, I want to be as excited as everybody is about this, and I am. I was excited when I heard the news. I'm like, well, thank goodness this is happening.
0: Yeah.
2: Because, quite frankly, I was tired of the old, it's going to end in 2 weeks. Yeah. It's going to end in 5 days. It's going to end. It just kept going on and on.
0: Right.
2: And I think Trump probably felt the heat, too, on this.
0: Oh, I think so.
2: It's like, yeah. I got to get something done here.
0: Yeah.
2: This has got to happen.
0: Yeah. So we'll see what happens moving forward. Now, there are a lot of people from Europe and Japan posting about how much they love America as they visit our country during the World Cup. It has been awesome watching these folks discover America. And a lot of times it's off the beaten path, right? They're not going necessarily all to L.A. They're not all going to New York. They're going to small college towns in the South. Then they're going to places like Houston and they're exploring or Dallas. And it's been wonderful to witness America through their eyes because they're just kind of shocked. And a lot of things they see, and they're excited about it. And I thought this actually kind of bummed me out, though. CNN, they were talking about this, and it's Wolf Blitzer and Christine Brennan. Okay. And they were actually surprised that people would come to America and actually have a good time. This is a bummer, man.
3: The World Cup, as we all know, a major cultural eye-opener for so many fans traveling to North America to watch all of this, including here in the United States. There's a German fan whose name is Freddie, who has gained a massive following online as he has tweeted about discovering quintessential American staples, including Bass Pro Shop, Bucky's, and Waffle House. Talk to me a little bit about the importance of sports in giving people a glimpse into American culture.
4: That is so fun. That's the flip side of the conversation we were just having, is that these tourists are still coming, the ones who can, certainly Europeans, people who love soccer way more than the United States. It's been a part of their lives for ever, where for us, as Coy was saying, it's a newer game on the women's and men's side. And so I've looked at those tweets from him. He's having a delight, and Americans are loving that, too. I saw some conversation, Wolf and Pamela, about how the rest of the world is looking at the United States and feeling that we are it's a foreboding image and that we are inhospitable. And here is a German tourist and others as well now on social media saying, no, the Americans are great. So what a shame that's the image that the world has, many have of us, but how wonderful, again, that sports can bring people here and show people that the United States and you know, the South is welcoming a German tourist in a way we would never have anticipated.
5: And thanks to Freddie for...
0: the South.
2: They have the image because of you.
0: Right.
2: Because of you thing. Knuckleheads. That's why.
0: It's
2: And you pump out constant, you know, how dark and doom it is here in the United States. Well, yes, people do have that. I mean, CNN is a worldwide network, after all.
0: Yes, it is.
2: Yeah.
0: It's like, dude, yeah.
2: Through no fault of us, we can't look inwardly on this. Like, we're shocked.
0: Yeah, German tourists can go to the South and be treated well. We would not have expected that. Really?
2: No.
0: Have you ever been to the South?
2: Good Lord.
0: Yeah, I live in the South, but my wife and I, we went to Mississippi that was a couple weeks ago when I had a week off. And what was amazing to me is, one, we were in Biloxi,

0: I had asked, my wife wanted some wet wipes or something, and I looked on the shelf and they were all out. So I went over to the cashier and I asked her, hey, do y'all have any more like wet wipes or some sort of, you know, something that we can use to clean off on the road? And she was looking around. She's like, oh, well, it looks like we're all out here. Hold on a second. Let me go. And I think she's going to the back into a storeroom or something. No, she left the gas station and went to her car and brought back a brand new unopened thing of like wet wipes, like scented whatever antibacterial stuff. And I said, I can't take that from you. And she says, no, it's fine. I buy them in bulk from Amazon. You can have it. I was like, well, that's really nice, man. I mean, and that's not an uncommon experience for a whole lot of people in that part of the world. And, you know, wouldn't you know it, as much as they love to talk about racial disharmony, boy, there are a whole lot of black and white people enjoying things together. And, you know, you have this sort of cynicism and a caricature of what the Southern United States is from people like Christine Brennan and others in mainstream media, when that's just not the lived experience for most people.
1: Let me ask you a question about, same topic, I guess, when it comes to soccer. I've been told since I was in high school, way back when, that soccer was going to become the next thing that you watch.
0: Yeah.
1: 10 years from now, everybody's going to want to watch soccer. Everybody's going to play soccer.
0: Yeah.
1: What I've found is, and again, this isn't true everywhere, and that's why, you know, they talk about the World Cup and they talk about these matches, and I'm like, okay, well, it's great. I like sports and all, but I'm not going to watch this.
0: Yeah.
1: I mean, if the U.S. gets in it and they're involved and they move on and they move on and things happen, I'll watch it.
0: Yeah.
1: But I have no interest in it. Just, that's just me. All right, yeah. Don't hate me because I don't have an interest in it. I just don't. And I keep thinking to myself, why is that? Why are there so many people in this country who are just either unfamiliar with it or just simply shrug their shoulders about it?
0: Well, I think there's a couple things. One, you didn't grow up with it. Now, I do think there may be something to that with the current young people. I'm talking about like before high school age right now. Because one, the FIFA video games have been huge for a while. So okay. There is increased interest in it. But like even for me, I'm 39, and I just wasn't exposed to soccer very much as a kid, and I watched it.
1: I played it in P.E.
0: Well, yeah.
1: I mean, you know, we played it in P.E., but there was no soccer club or anything like that.
0: But
1: I'm just saying, even in the U.S., like, every little kid plays soccer, every one of them.
0: Yeah.
1: I mean, you go by these soccer fields on a Saturday morning.
0: Oh, they're packed.
1: Like three soccer fields. They're packed.
0: Yeah.
1: Parents, grandparents, friends, whatever, they're all there to watch this, right? But it just doesn't materialize later.
0: To become
1: this thing. And it's like, I know there's professional soccer everywhere.
0: Mm-hmm.
1: I mean, I worked in a market where there was a professional soccer team.
0: Mm-hmm.
1: And again, it lasted maybe 8 years or 9 years before they just folded up the tent and went home because it just didn't draw.
0: I think it might change for like the younger generation coming up right now, because it's easier to access the content because of streaming. And so, like, I mean, my nephew's obsessed with soccer. And
1: how old is he?
0: 12.
1: Okay.
0: And that, you know, and then all his little friends are, you know, big fans. They all know the players on the big clubs and all that. And I can't even tell you what offsides is in soccer. I looked it up, too. I don't know either. Yeah, I'm sure it's like you watch enough games, you'll understand it. But
1: right.
0: I'm like, okay, so like you can't be behind and take the ball in play if you're the foremost striker and there's not two defenders in front of you or something. I have no idea,
1: right?
0: How they judge it. So again, I'm sure if you just watch it a little bit, it'll be easy to pick up. But I like the objective markers, like hockey, right? You got this big line,
1: right?
0: You can't
1: exactly.
0: cross that line before the puck.
1: Yeah. And I understand hockey more than I do.
0: Yeah.
1: Soccer, because I never played hockey either, but I understand it.
0: Yeah,
1: you know, I'm a fan of going to hockey games because they're fun to go to.
0: Oh, they are.
1: It's a very good game to be at. Yeah. It moves fast. There's a lot of hitting going on. There's a lot of stuff happening right on the ice. But soccer, again, I mean, I know it's the glorious sport and it's the beautiful sport and one to nothing's not. Yeah. It's not anything I'm interested in. Yeah, I'm just not. And again, if you are, that's great. I'm okay with that. You guys, I mean, you hate on soccer. I'm not hating on soccer. I just am wondering when the worm's going to turn.
0: Yeah.
1: Because I know that

0: Is there still like a major league soccer league, right?
1: Oh, for sure, yeah.
0: Yeah.
1: There are multiple levels of professional soccer.
0: Right. I mean, I know like Messi, I've heard his name, and I mean, those guys are like household names, right? But it's just, again, have fun watching it, okay? I don't want to steal your joy from you, all right? That's what you want to watch. That's fine. That's why there's 73,000 channels, right?
1: Right.
0: There's always something. I can watch, you know, Andy Griffith reruns or whatever. But, I mean, it's just funny to me because I've been told forever how this sport was going to blow up.
1: Yeah.
0: And become bigger than football and bigger than all this other stuff, right?
1: It's hard to imagine that.
0: But. No, yeah, it's hard to imagine anything being bigger than football.
1: Yeah.
0: Yeah, it is. So, but we'll at see. Any rate. And I watch baseball, and people criticize me for watching baseball. Mm-hmm. You know?
1: Well, that's because Major League Baseball hates your guts.
0: You. I know. Everybody
1: hates you, hates your cats, hates your wife.
0: David started doing this with me, like, years ago. Yeah. Talking about baseball.
1: Yeah, they hate you.
0: Yeah, and everything about World. You haven't been a baseball fan since, when, the Astros? Going to the World Series? So that was the last time you
1: did. No, I haven't felt good about watching baseball since the whole Georgia voting law hoax.
0: Oh, that thing.
1: And they pulled the All-Star game out of Atlanta because of, like, voter suppression. Blah, blah, blah, blah, blah. And, I mean, it was always a lie. And I'm like, okay, so you're taking the side of left-wing activists over the people of the city of Atlanta. Like, you're taking business away from a lot of people who are looking forward to that because you believe some guy on TikTok or whatever talking about it.
0: Yeah.
1: Well, then I don't want to enjoy your product anymore.
0: It is interesting. I understand the bad taste you have, too. I get it. I mean, I had the bad taste about it, too. I went back to the game because I'm the battered husband here.
1: Yes.
0: But I understand what you're saying. I mean, that gets back to what people have said all the time. Do you let politics determine what you're going to watch, what you're going to listen to? I can't participate in any De Niro crap anymore.
1: Yeah.
0: Well, I'm done with him.
1: Well, it's the same thing
0: with Bruce Springsteen. I can't anymore. Well, I won't.
1: It's the same thing with the Spurs. Like, I want to get into it. I've never been a huge basketball fan, but, you know, especially the run they had until it all came crashing down. But Greg Popovich has told people like me in no uncertain terms he has no respect for us.
0: But he's gone.
1: He thinks, you know, he's a left-wing lunatic, and he's like, well, we don't need your support. Okay, you don't get it then.
0: He's gone.
1: Well, he's still
0: new coach, new team, you know, new thing.
1: But that's
0: he's not there anymore. So, I mean, I understand what you're saying, though, and I feel the same way. I mean, I probably saw Bruce Springsteen 5 times.
1: Mm-hmm.
0: Enjoyed every show I went to. Just was a fan. Not the biggest, but I was a fan. I can't do it anymore.
1: Yeah.
0: I can't do it. I'm not going to listen to him preach to me for 20 minutes about how awful America is while he goes back to his multi-billion-dollar house.
1: Right.
0: You know, shut up. Sit down. So, at any rate. Okay, I think we solved all the world's problems. We can go home now.
1: Hey, we still got 40 minutes left, right?
0: Yeah.
1: All right.
0: Top 5 stories you're following today. That's coming up.
1: Mm-hmm.
0: Am I right about that?
1: You are right about
0: that.
1: Okay. Yes, it is. What's next?

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0: All right, here we go. This is the Markley, Van Camp, and Robin Show. I'm Scott Robbins. That's David Van Camp right over there. Jamie Markley on assignment. Back tomorrow with the top five stories we were following today. David? Your mic's not on, dude. Hey, your mic's not on. Your mic's not on.
1: Sorry, number five, Republican.
0: It's just been a day, man. It really has been.
1: Republican Senator Mitch McConnell hospitalized over the weekend. They're not saying what for. Sounds kind of serious, though, but yeah, we'll see. Well, I mean, he's taken some falls in recent months and years and froze up completely a few times.
0: 15 years old.
1: Man. Yeah. We'll see. Number four, the State Department is shutting down a birth tourism network after the U.S. Embassy in West Africa showed that more than 100 foreign nationals were using fraudulent documents and visa fixers to illegally obtain American citizenship. Number three, Iran has agreed to a peace deal with the U.S. or a memorandum of understanding, to be more precise, to open up the Strait of Hormuz, sanction relief on the table if they take certain steps. Number two, administration officials say the full text of this will be released in the next 24 to 48 hours. So that's when you can have the hot takes, I think. I think there are
0: well,
1: too
0: after
1: many people.
0: Somebody explains it to me.
1: Right. Yeah. I think that right now there are a lot of people having hot takes, and it's like, you haven't even read it, dude. Just wait. Number one, gas prices nationwide have dropped below $4 a gallon for the first time since April, according to Gas Buddy, as the U.S. has made that agreement with Iran. Those are the top five stories that we are watching today, and this is the Markley, Van Camp, and Robin Show.
0: I was coming into work today. They're already dropped quite a bit from where I was because I'm that guy.
1: You are that guy.
0: I know. I go by like three gas stations on my way in every day and check out. And by the way, they're all the same price. So
1: yeah.
0: So at any rate, it was about 20 cents lower than it has been.
1: It's good.
0: So I'm happy with that. So let's hope it just continues to fall.
1: Absolutely.
0: And my midterm nightmare is going to be postponed for a while. Let's hope.
1: Well, it's kind of an amazing thing in that you look at the polling and on the generic congressional ballot, it's like Democrats up 5 overall.
0: Right.
1: But in order for any semblance of a blue wave election to happen, they generally have to be like in double digits. So no matter how much people are nervous about Trump, man, they hate Democrats. This is the Markley, Van Camp, and Robin Show.

0: Quiet Monday for Direct Cash Cattle Business. Hello, I'm Megan Grebner with this Brownfield Market Update. Direct cash cattle trade activity was quiet, typical for a Monday. Show lists for this week are mixed. Higher in Kansas and Nebraska and Colorado, but lower in Texas. Significant trade volume could hold out until sometime Thursday or Friday, especially if the market follows the trend of recent weeks. Cash hogs finished the day higher with a fairly light negotiated run. Processors were a bit more aggressive in their procurement efforts Monday afternoon. Bears and gilts at the national daily direct were up $1.98 with a weighted average of 97.25. The Western Corn Belt was $1.20 higher, also with a weighted average of 97.25. Prices at the Iowa, Minnesota, and the Eastern Corn Belt were not reported due to confidentiality. For the latest in market news, go to brownfieldagnews.com. I'm Megan Grebner for Brownfield.
1: Protecting soybean yields this season. Bruce Stewart, technical service manager with FMC, tells Brownfield producers should be on the lookout.
2: It'll be a pretty high year of insect pressure in soybeans this year just because we're having so much late planted soybeans.
1: Stewart says farmers are looking for efficient one-pass products to control multiple pests, and Elevist can maximize return on investment.
2: It does hit the caterpillars like soybean potworms, green clover worms, soybean loopers. It also has some activity on stink bugs, very effective against grasshoppers and also very effective against Japanese beetle if you have those. Kind of bringing both of those together in one product really makes sense and hits on those three components about being broad spectrum, good knockdown, and then also that residual performance.
1: To learn more, visit your FMC retailer or elevist.ag.fmc.com.
3: Elevest is a restricted use pesticide.
4: Partly cloudy skies this afternoon with highs around 76. West winds 8 to 15 miles per hour. Partly cloudy skies tonight. Slight chance for storms. Lows dip down to about 54. Mainly clear tomorrow. Highs around 73. Storms likely Wednesday. Daytime highs approaching 78. 72, a blend of clouds and sun Thursday. That's the weatherology forecast for AM 1300 KGLO. Currently 77.
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7: Hi, Ron Geis here with Corteva Agriscience in Iowa. We're going to talk today about corn growth stages and the significance that that has in being able to determine the size of your corn relative to using post-emerge herbicides. Corn plants naturally form a leaf collar when a leaf is fully formed. That's like a big white band that surrounds the leaf as it abruptly moves from the stalk outward. And we count the collars on every leaf on the corn plant, including that very first plumule leaf that's about the size of your pinky finger. Many of the corn herbicides are safe to use through the 6-collar stage, but need to be stopping at the 7-collar stage as ear formation is taking place. Know how to count your corn collars and spray safely. This is Ron Geis from Corteva Agriscience in Iowa.
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11: The long national nightmare is over for the crowd on Blue Sky. Trump's name taken off the Kennedy Center. Oh, no.
12: Oh, no.
11: Yeah. Democrat Representative Joyce Beatty is one of the people who fought to get Trump's name off the Kennedy Center's building, and Cruz took it down over the weekend. And she she ran to MS Now to brag about it, and she compared herself to a civil rights activist who was also the first black girl to attend a particular elementary school in Louisiana. Like, get a load of this, man, the delusion.
13: And it's also personal when you can stand up for something you believe in, when you can fight for what's right or justice when you've been silenced, and when you're not afraid. I think about Ruby Bridges when she was nine years old, what it must have been like for her to walk into that school and be the only one that looked like her. But she was there for a purpose, and it helped change the world. And I hope this will go down in history, as I was someone who had the courage because all of the people supported me, pushed me along, and I was representing them.
12: The ego is incredible.
11: Are you allowed to say, I hope history remembers me?
12: As the person who took Trump's name down? Are you serious?
11: It is.
12: Comparing yourself? I mean, what was the comparable thing to the Berlin Wall? Was that?
11: Oh, I'll bring that back up.
12: Yeah, because you got Acosta. That was today too.
11: Yeah, Jim Acosta was out there all night talking about, or you know, watching them take down Trump's name, and man,
14: a giant waste of time, and it's a sign of what a petulant man-child he can be. But as we've been saying all night long and all day long, for that matter, this is very much like watching the Berlin Wall coming down.
12: Unbelievable.
14: It is a sign that that mankind, that humankind, can stand up against tyranny.
11: It was tyranny that had Trump's name on the...
12: Yeah, and the first black little girl that goes to school in Louisiana when it was, when segregation ended, or was ending, you compare that to Trump's name coming off the Kennedy Center and with the Berlin Wall falling.
11: Yes.
12: Good Lord, what's wrong with these people?
11: Dude, this is why I always have to remind my friends who vote Democrat about this. They say, how is it that, like, in the polling and all that, Democrats are not running away with this? And I'm like, you know, it's because your leaders are acting like crazy people all the time.
12: Well, it's because of that, what we just heard, of course.
11: It's like the left-wing discourse in this country is off the freaking rails right now. I mean, everything is Trump is Hitler, he's a fascist, and most people just kind of tune it out. And it's like, what tangible wins can the Democrats say that they have?
12: Oh, wow.
11: It's actually unbelievable.
12: It is unbelievable.
11: That there's even a chance that they would wind up getting power in the House or the Senate. But, like, it's not all that surprising. I mean, they've just gone insane.
12: To just compare it to 9/11 next?
11: Right.
12: I mean, what's wrong with them?
11: It's
12: his name was taken off of the Kennedy Center. So what?
11: Yeah.
12: Big deal.
11: Like,
12: I don't care. I always thought it was a dumb idea to begin with.
11: Yeah, right. That's the difference, too. Like, they're acting like all these, like, all these Trump supporters are like, they've been dealt this horrible blow. Oh, my gosh. And most people I know who like Trump are like, I don't know why he did that. I mean,
12: I don't know why he did it either. I think he did it to mess with him because he likes to do that.
11: But, like, there's zero Trump guys out there who are just devastated because Trump's name isn't on the freaking Kennedy Center.
12: Yeah. 90% of the stuff that takes place in the Kennedy Center, no one cares about anyway.
11: Right. It's, you know, oh, man.
12: The dance team from Taipei will be here this week for their.
11: You kind of have to laugh. I mean, anyway, the only thing really useful that ever happened at the Kennedy Center was when they did the tribute to Led Zeppelin.
12: Yeah, I watched that. And Hart
11: was awesome. Yeah, Hart was there.
12: Yeah.
11: Yeah.
12: That was cool.
11: You had Kid Rock. You had.
12: I mean, but I don't why. I mean, I'm not a constant view. I just, it doesn't matter to me.
11: No.
12: And when Trump did it, I'm like, okay, what's he really doing here? Mm-hmm. I mean, he's, because everything's a chess game with him, so who knows?
11: I don't know.
12: That's cool. I'm glad it's taken down, and then now Stelter can go home and have to camp out anymore overnight.
11: All right. It's time for the trifecta. God, you ready? Dang.
12: Yeah, let's go.
15: Are you ready?
16: One, two.
15: It's the three most important news stories of the day.
17: I hit the trifecta.
15: Well, at least according to Scott Robbins. It's the trifecta on the Markley, Van Camp, and Robbins Show.
11: All right, it's the trifecta. Top three stories of the day, according to Scott Robbins. Usually Casey Kasem is along for the ride, but he's caddying for Jamie Markley.
12: Yeah, he is. That's what he's doing today.
11: All right, we still count him down 3-1.
12: Yeah, we do that, yeah.
11: Number three, now that he's no longer in the L.A. mayoral race, Spencer Pratt is starting a new endeavor.
12: Yeah, I was kind of hoping he was going to do that. He might as well muck up the waters as much as possible, right? Might as well get in there and be a wrecking ball to some of the things that are taking place in Los Angeles. So he's got something now called the Pratt Pack. I'm not crazy about the name, but they've undiscovered something that's pretty darn disturbing. They've gone to Skid Row. They sort of fanned out when they got to Skid Row. Mm-hmm. And they found hundreds, if not thousands, of ballots that were signed for, although never turned in by the people that signed for them.
11: Golly.
12: So they got their $3 to $5 or whatever for filling it out. But we'll fill out the ballot for you. We'll take care of that for you, homeless guy. And so that's what they did. And they found hundreds of these things. Over and over and over again, this keeps happening. And this is the one thing I hope Spencer Pratt continues to do. Yeah. Hope he continues to make noise. Because we need a guy like that to make noise.
11: Yeah.
12: And he could run again for something. I mean, who knows? I don't think his political career is over by any stretch.
11: No.
12: But this is the thing. There's no such thing. That's all just made up. You guys are conspiracy theorists. No, it happened.
11: Yeah.
12: And he's exposing it as happening. He's bringing the video crews with him. I'm sure we're going to see some really good stuff when they get done.
11: Well, dude, I mean, James O'Keefe went undercover in Skid Row, got it on tape, people talking about getting homeless people to vote the way that they want. And the woman who was orchestrating that for years is going to prison now.
12: Yeah.
11: Like that, it's not a conspiracy theory. It's literally happening.
12: But they're still doing it.
11: Yeah. Right.
12: I mean, it didn't stop them. They're still doing it.
11: Well, no, you can't, you know, you can't stop all of them, apparently. Yeah.
12: Look, man, this voting rights thing has got to happen.
11: The voter ID?
12: The voter ID thing. Within the next few months, this thing's got to happen.
11: Sorry. They got dog parades.
12: God, it just frustrates me. This is more Republican. I'm more pissed at the Republican thing than anything. Yeah. This has got to get done. All right.
11: It's the trifecta top three stories of the day, according to Scott Robbins. We're down to number two, a shocking twist in the story of an Amazon driver.
12: This Amazon delivery guy caught on camera taking a family's cat from their doorstep.
11: What?
12: He just picked it up and walked off with it. He's now claiming the animal was actually his.
11: Huh?
12: Joshua Gonzalez, the driver at the center of this thing, it's all viral, by the way, involving a cat by the name of Junie, says he immediately recognized the feline while dropping off a package. This is in Bakersfield, California. But I just do my regular route. He said, I approached the house. I got the package. I took it like a normal day. After hearing a meow, he said, I looked down, and I instantly realized that's my cat. These people are like, no, it's not your cat. It's our cat. We've had that cat for years.
11: Hmm.
12: His claim is his cat went missing in October of 2025, last October. And he said that he could pick out this cat anywhere. And he said he got it for his daughter. She cried and cried and cried because the cat went missing.
11: Huh.
12: So he said, I knew it was my cat, and I just took it. And I said, how do you know it was your cat? Because it looked like my cat, he said. Well, a lot of cats look alike, right?
11: Right.
12: I mean, for those of us uninitiated anyway, I think my cats probably look different than anybody else's cats, too. But I don't think that's true. The manager called him in. He said, hey, pick up your check. You're fired. We got on video. You're stealing a cat. Said, yeah, I didn't steal it. The cat was mine. He said, no, it wasn't your cat. You can't just go around taking cats. So they canned him. And so far, I guess he claims he's going to get a lawyer and he's going to prove that it's his cat. And good luck with that.
11: Well, that'd be amazing if it was his cat, actually.
12: But... it would really be amazing.
11: Yeah.
12: But if somebody called, you know, was a stray and it was outside and it was crying or whatever, you know, they took it in. I don't know.
11: Huh?
12: But again, get your animals chipped, I guess. That's the deal.
11: No, I've had a cat stolen from me.
12: See, that sucks. I would be very angry.
11: I got the cat back in the end.
12: Oh, that's good.
11: It was a tumultuous relationship.
12: But it was a jilted girlfriend, wasn't it?
11: Yes, it was. It was
12: okay.
11: Tumultuous relationship.
12: Well, jilted girlfriends do a lot of nutty stuff, so yeah.
11: Yeah, we're at a party, and she gets mad because the cat likes me more than her, and all of a sudden she's taillights, and I'm like, okay, where's she going?
12: Where's my cat?
11: I'm like, wait, the cat's gone. She took the cat.
12: Yeah, that's good. Surprised that relationship didn't work out.
11: Yeah, oh, well.
12: Smokes.
11: All right. It's the trifecta, top three stories of the day, according to Scott Robbins. Number one, an Arizona woman caught speeding by a lot.
12: By a lot.
11: For a ridiculous reason.
12: Yeah, she was a diehard Love Island fan. You know the show Love Island?
11: Yeah.
12: Was caught speeding home at more than 108 miles an hour in Arizona so she could watch the newest episode of the show. When it dropped on Tuesday, the woman, who was not identified, was pulled over by the highway patrol, one of the state troopers there, tracked her tearing down State Route 347 at 108 miles an hour. She told the trooper that, hey, I'm trying to get home fast so I can watch Love Island. Don't you understand? He said, no, I don't understand.
11: Yeah, I don't understand that one.
12: Despite her plea, she was arrested and booked for criminal speed and reckless drive. You go to jail for going that far
11: over. Oh, yeah.
12: You're in big trouble then. So her car, by the way, was also impounded. Love Island, of course, is the NBC show. It's a dating show that's on, exclusively on Peacock, by the way. New episode drops every day except Wednesday, I guess, and that's what she was speeding home to get to.
11: Wait, so it's streaming? She can get it on demand at any time?
12: Apparently.
11: And you're not?
12: She wants to watch it in real time. She wants the whole congregation experience,
11: you
12: know?
11: Oh, my gosh, man. That's... Well, I mean, I guess there's an excuse there.
12: Yeah, well, there is.
11: It's not
12: it's
11: a good
12: a dumb
11: one.
12: Yeah, for 108 miles an hour?
11: Yeah.
12: Yeah, holy smokes.
11: I'd believe her if she said she had to turn one around, you know?
12: Well, yeah, exactly. You'd go, well, I understand that.
11: All here. Right, yeah.
12: I'll get you off with a warning because I've been through that, yeah. That's relatable to everybody, right?
11: Yes, that's the trifecta, top three stories of the day, according to Scott Robbins. We got a news update, and Nimrod's in the news coming right up.

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12: All right, here we go. This is the Markley, Van Camp, and Robbins Show. I'm Scott Robbins. That's David Van Camp. 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
13: Well, Father's Day is coming up, and if you're still trying to figure out what to get Dad, if Dad likes to cook or is interested in doing that, you got to check this out. 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
13: Well, here's a news update. Governor Gavin Newsom is trying to get ahead of some news that's about to drop about him, it seems. And here is an announcement he made today.
14: In recent days, federal agents have knocked on the doors of family, friends, and former employees. Not because they found a crime, because they're simply trying to find one. They're demanding records. They're abusing the grand jury process, digging through years and years of random documents. Donald Trump isn't just coming after me because of my mean tweets. He's coming after me because I'm considering running for president, because he hates that I've consistently called him out over and over again for his lies and deceit.
13: That's it. No. He's panicking. This is PR. Something big is going to come down.
12: You're setting the table. Yeah, right. That it's all nothing but political.
13: Like, you might as well go out now before anyone knows what the actual investigation is.
12: By the way, his mean tweets are really stupid, too, by the way.
13: Well, they are, because he
12: doesn't know how to do it.
13: Well, he's not doing it. This is the thing, and it's like, I'm not trying to be just totally mean, but these tweets are being managed by like a 20-something-year-old gay dude who doesn't know how to talk like a normal human being.
12: Right.
13: That's what's happening.
12: And they're always so bad.
13: That's literally the truth, though. That's the person behind the tweets. I forget his name right now, but they just hired some guy who's like, yeah, I know how to do social media. Oh, okay, you seem like a young, hip, gay man. We're going to really speak common American with you. And he's like, all right. And you get the worst tweets out there, man.
12: That's right.
13: It's just inauthentic and stupid. But yeah, he's getting ahead of something. There's panic in that. But man, all right, we got to get to Nimrod's news. More on that later.
15: When the going gets tough.
16: Damn it, this is too hard.
15: The dumb get dumber.
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18: I love the poorly educated.
13: All right, Nimrod's in the news. A 33-year-old man named Connor Parody is in Florida. He got pulled over on Friday night after he was flying down the highway more than 90 miles an hour. Well, the cop noticed that he also seemed heavily intoxicated, wouldn't
12: really?
13: You know? Well, and there was some evidence to back that up because, well, they counted 34 open White Claws in the passenger seat. 34 White Claws, the hard seltzer stuff.
12: You take a drink out of each one and set it down and open another one?
13: I think they were empty.
12: Oh, my God.
13: There was a mountain of empty White Claws in the passenger seat. So
12: 34.
13: Yeah, he was hammered drunk. He's in a lot of trouble.
12: Wow.
13: That is Nimrod's in the news.

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10: From ABC News, I'm Lindsay Davis, anchor of Prime, streaming weeknights on ABC News Live. World leaders are gathering in the French Alps for the G7 summit. It's the first time leaders have met since the start of the U.S.-Iran war. President Trump signaled a peace agreement between the U.S. and Iran could be finalized by the end of the week. The president, while meeting with France's leader, says the deal would extend the ceasefire for 60 days, reopen the Strait of Hormuz, and talks will begin on Iran's nuclear program.
11: The main thing is that Iran will not have a nuclear weapon. They fully agreed to that with strong policing powers.
10: President Trump also spoke about Ukraine and Russia, saying both sides appear ready to end hostilities. Russia carried out a deadly attack in Ukraine's capital. President Zelensky says Russian drones struck an 11th century Christian Orthodox monastery, which is also a UNESCO World Heritage Site. ABC's Tom Sufi Burge says Russia is claiming without evidence that a U.S.-made Patriot air defense missile was responsible.
12: The simple fact is that Russia fired hundreds of drones at the Ukrainian capital overnight, dozens of missiles. Ukraine certainly did use Patriot interceptors to shoot down some of those missiles, but the idea that one of these malfunctioned and hit the cathedral itself is very hard to believe.
10: The New York Knicks are still celebrating after beating the San Antonio Spurs in Game 5, becoming the NBA champs for the first time in more than 50 years. New York City's Mayor Zoran Mamdani announced the Knicks will be honored with a ticker tape parade this Thursday. Mamdani also addressed pockets of violence and dozens of arrests following the Knicks' win.
13: There were a select number of New Yorkers who celebrated in a way that was frankly unacceptable. It was not celebration, it was an excuse, whether it be to attack someone around them or to be violent, even towards our police officers.
10: The mayor says the city is taking every precaution to ensure the parade is safe. Crowds will line the famed Canyon of Heroes to celebrate the win and their favorite players. 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
16: California's Governor Gavin Newsom, in a social media post on X, says the Justice Department has launched an investigation into him and his wife. Newsom appeared in a video on social media and says he's being singled out, he says, as one of President Trump's political enemies.
17: Donald Trump isn't just coming after me because of my mean tweets. He's coming after me because I'm considering running for president, because he hates that I've consistently called him out over and over again for his lies and deceit.
16: Newsom did not specify what the DOJ is allegedly investigating. The FIFA World Cup now in full swing, with matches taking place in host countries Mexico, Canada, and the U.S. After the first U.S. match in Los Angeles, another U.S. city preparing to host World Cup matches this week. But an incident involving the English national soccer team has led to a police investigation.
18: The English soccer squad made a cross-country trip from Florida to Missouri and had much of its equipment sent by truck. When the trailer was opened up in Kansas City, team officials found that autographed jerseys, goalkeeper gloves, cleats, and a World Cup soccer ball were gone. The two truck drivers have been arrested and charged with possessing $18,000 in stolen goods. The English team has recovered most of its gear. Jim Ryan, ABC News.
16: Tonight, Iran takes on New Zealand at SoFi Stadium in L.A. Michelle Franzen, ABC News.
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20: Partly cloudy skies this afternoon with highs around 76. West winds 8 to 15 miles per hour. Partly cloudy skies tonight. Slight chance for storms. Lows dip down to about 54. Chance of rain showers tomorrow night. Lows dip down to about 54. Cloudy skies. Highs around 78 Wednesday with storms likely. 78 Thursday. That's the weatherology forecast for AM 1300 KGLO. Currently 79.
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7: All right, thanks, Scott Shannon, and thanks to all of you for being with us. 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It's 800-941-SEAN. Hang on. I'm taking out a lozenger. My voice is a little sore. I'm not sick at all. It's weird, but it just happens. And no, I did not go to the UFC fight yesterday, so I don't have an excuse. What a special night that was. So many great America 250 events that are going to be going on around the country. And I watched the criticism and I listened to the criticism. And then a bunch of liberals, Jane Fonda and Bette Midler and Joy Reid, put on the most insane, bizarre, counter-programming to it, and it was weird.

0: blue.
1: I mean, this is the most heartwarming thing to me, and maybe to some of you, you're saying this is Looney Tunes. It is Looney Tunes, but this is my biggest argument that I'm making is that, and we'll get to the Iran deal. I know a lot of you want my thoughts on this, but I am telling you, there's never been a midterm election this important in our lifetime. And I don't think there's one that I can think of in history where one party has gone so far off the rails and so radicalized that I think historical trends may not be as impactful. Because if you look at historical trends, the party in power will usually lose seats in the House and Senate. It's only not happened twice or three times or four times, whatever it is. So that would be a normal way. But this party is so radicalized. The party of Graham Plattner, Mr. Nazi tattoo, you know, who said the most incendiary things. It's insane. Six gender Tallarico and God is non-binary and the right of men to play women's sports. And I'm running a vegan campaign in Texas and I don't believe in oil drilling. And this guy El Sayed in Michigan, you know, campaigning with Hassan Piker, who blamed America for what happened on 9/11, which is inexplicable in every way, shape, manner and form. These are the candidates that are winning for them and getting the Democratic primary nomination. Now, is there going to be any crossover appeal? I don't think so. Then you look at the rest of the party. Who are the leaders? Bernie Sanders is running a near perfect record in terms of endorsing communists, radicals, hardcore left wingers. Pocahontas is right there with him. It's now the party of Mamdani. Mamdani did such a good job, you know, with the Knicks game, by the way. Congratulations to the Knicks after, 53 years. I guess the curse is broken, Stephen A. If they lost, he was going to blame Donald Trump, which cracked me up. I didn't know he was that superstitious, but I'm happy for him. And I'm happy for New York Knicks fans. But why is it if the Knicks win, people go crazy and riot and get violent? And if they lose, they go crazy, get violent and riot? I just don't, makes no sense to me. But in a city where the mayor even said, we continue to be proud of being a sanctuary city and defund, dismantle, no bail, and reimagine the police. And meanwhile, they're burning cop cars and buses and, you know, basically half the city to the ground over the weekend, just going crazy. But we're in a different time. Hakeem Jeffries said something very interesting, and I've been pointing this out. Because normally, there would be more mainstream Democrats. Normally, they would reject the squad, Mamdani, all those names I mentioned, and they would at least try to forge a more moderate path forward to appeal to middle-of-the-road voters, independents. They're not doing that. And the people that are in power in name only, and that's Hakeem Jeffries, that's people like Chuck Schumer, they don't dare stand up to this radical base because they know that they will lose their grip on power in 5 seconds flat. That is a big problem for them. Hakeem Jeffries, over the weekend, Meet the Press does not rule out impeachment against Donald Trump if they take over the House. Hunter Biden is now all over the airwaves defending Graham Plattner. I've not heard anything in any way that would say to me he's an abusive, misogynistic, anti-Semitic person. I'm like, listen to him. I mean, I'm not going to go over chapter and verse every single day on this program. It is mind-numbing to me. And then to listen, Bill Maher even saying, I'll support Graham Plattner. Okay, go right ahead. Robert De Niro.

because they shot at Americans. They broke the ceasefire. And then President Trump announced he was going to take out or take over Karg Island. And my sources told me that that was the impetus. The Iranians, through intermediaries and directly, went to President Trump and said, we will sign it. We'll even put initials on it today. That's maybe the untold story. We'll find out. Anyway, oil prices now, they've been hovering around $80 a gallon, a barrel. They had gone as high as $126 a barrel since this conflict started. That's as high as it got. Others were predicting much higher. Has it been impactful for consumers? Yes. Was that the one thing President Trump was talking about when he said the biggest cause of inflation, the slight uptick? Now, Joe Biden, at this point in his presidency, had 9% inflation rate. There's plenty of runway, meaning time, between now and November with all of the other economic growth, which we've gone into great specificity and detail on, for the economy to recover. And that means economic growth with, you know, energy dominance, the largest tax cuts in history, and trillions of dollars in committed investments in manufacturing jobs that people like Obama said were long gone. And that means we're now going to build semiconductor chips. We're going to build automobile factories. We're building out rare earth minerals. We're building. We're becoming dominant again. Those jobs, they never come. No, they're back. Now, consumer sentiment rose in early June as lower gas prices. Now they've been slowly coming down. University of Michigan, their June index of consumer sentiment rose a better than expected 9.2%. The first improvement in 4 months. I think people have seen this is now on the horizon. You see gas prices now dropping well below $4 a gallon. And I think you're going to see gas prices get back to normal. Now, here we are. It's June, July, August, September, October, and then we're in the election month. That's plenty of time for gas prices to get back to normal. Now, as it relates to the president, what a great event yesterday. We'll talk to Jim Gray about this later. I thought that event at the White House yesterday, I had a chance to go. I just had too much work to do. Honestly, I couldn't pull it off. We've got a lot going on. I have Vice President Vance today, and so I've got a lot of work to do. But here's where we are. Let me just get to the nuts and bolts of this. The Iranian Parliament Speaker has officially signed the U.S. deal to end this conflict. J.D. Vance has been all over the airwaves, and in spite of what the legacy media mob and other people have been saying, he said in no uncertain terms that there are no funds that will be released to Iran in exchange for signing an agreement in this particular case. He said it to George Stephanopoulos. There's been no money released, and that is not going to change. That is an important point. And the vice president then went on from there. Now, if we see Iranians making, for example, taking action to eliminate their stockpile of enriched uranium, which this deal will call for, then yes, sanctions relief will follow. So the way I've had it explained to me is like this, and I'll explain it the same way to you. If you hire a contractor to build a house for you, you usually maybe put down a down payment. That's not happening in this case. There's no down payment. The only monies that the Iranians, I have been assured, will ever get is their money, not one American penny, not one red cent, not one taxpayer dollar. I've been told this, reassured this over and over again. And we have money that we have sanctioned that, again, based on their actions and based on a lot of other things that are in this deal, they'll have an opportunity to actually get their country back again. And some people say, well, you know, we should have had regime change. Well, when did the president ever call for regime change? Because I don't recall that. I remember the president, his number one message is they can never be a nuclear power. Just can't. So the messaging is the exact opposite of what the JCPOA was, $1.7 trillion in cash and other currency at the top of the deal, and a window out where they can build nuclear weapons down the line. That's not part of this deal either. But anyway, the short-term concessions are by Iran in exchange for permanent sanctions relief by the U.S. Now, if they fulfill their promise, they will then be able to sell oil. If they fulfill their promise,

0: is they each task they conclude, they will then get a certain degree of their money back or the ability to make money for their country. It also includes U.S. inspectors. If you go to JCPOA, we're not allowed to participate in the inspections. That is the exact opposite here. American inspectors will be a part of it. Remember, the Obama administration refused to provide the entire agreement to Congress. The verification regime was buried in secret side agreements that Congress, the American public, never saw. Well, verification was next to impossible. It was never signed by Iran, that deal, and most people don't even know that, as a side note. So the vice president's been emphasizing, and again, we'll let him say it in his own words tonight on TV, but a lot of what you're reading and hearing, I don't think is accurate and has been accurate and was not explained that way to me. Now, there is one big overall overarching question, and that is, can you trust the Iranians? The answer to that question is no. You can't trust the Iranians. I don't think anybody trusts the Iranians. However, they get nothing unless they fulfill their promises, which I think is a best case scenario. Not sure, but it gives us the best shot in the end. And what was the president's goal? The president is making it that they agreed that they will never have a nuclear weapon or enrichment. We'll have Americans looking and keeping eyes on it and have eyes on the ground as part of the deal, assuming the deal gets completed. Now, let's assume for a moment that they break this deal. What does that mean? Well, I think then the president will go back to where he was last week, and that is he bombed the living hell out of them after they hit that Apache helicopter and went after ships in the Strait of Hormuz. I think that is a strong possibility because I don't trust the Iranians, and I don't think anybody should trust them. But that's what makes this a little bit different. And I'm just like, it doesn't matter whether they ultimately do it or not, because the president's options remain wide open from now until any day he wants it. So anyway, they've digitally signed off. The administration, you know, their key objectives, they are very confident in saying that they get nothing from us, only their ability to make money or get some of their frozen money back, and the Strait of Hormuz will be open. Now, why would we not try it? What's the downs? We can go back to bombing in 10 seconds. It's not that complicated. It's really not that hard if you want to. I know some people will have a hard time with it, but I remember what the Trump doctrine is, no forever war. What was the president's consistent message? They can't have nukes. Okay, now as part of this deal, we're told that they can't have the nuclear dust. They've got to turn it over, and if they don't turn it over, then basically the deal's been violated, and then it'll be the next phase of whatever the conflict emerges into. That's how I see it. All right, listen, we're all into health, wellness, fitness, nutrition, longevity, etc. Look, but for most of us, we're really honest. 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
11: Some of America's bravest warriors are returning home wounded. 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
12: My name is Norberto Lara. I served for 11 years in the United States Army. While I was on a combat patrol in Baqaba, Iraq, a rocket-propelled grenade took my arm off at the shoulder. When I came home, I felt alone. My family was around me, but I couldn't talk to them about what I'd seen and what I'd done. I remember just thinking, man, the way I am right now, I don't want to live. I was discharged from the Army, and I've been working with the Wounded Warrior Project since 2007. They don't have to be severely wounded to be with the Wounded Warrior Project. We do have a lot of guys that have post-traumatic stress disorder. Being able to share your story, I guess it kind of helps you wrap your mind around what did happen over there. Just because you have left the military doesn't mean your life is over. Because when these guys are coming home, I'm kind of leading and training them. Instead of for combat, I'm leading and training them to heal. If I come away with anything from Wounded Warrior Project, it's them giving my life back. My name is Norby, and yes, I do suffer from post-traumatic stress disorder, but I'm okay.
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13: I'm Angela Bassett. 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
1: All right, so much going on. 800-941-SHAWN if you want to be a part of the program. So we're watching all of this. You know, the administration said the memorandum of understanding will be released this week. I think we'll know a lot, because I felt like the interviews that people have given have not been effective in as much as the media just wants to play gotcha. I mean, George Stephanopoulos does not care, and Obama's out there. There's no way they're going to do as good a deal as I did. I'm like, what, $1.7 trillion in cash and other currency, and pretty please don't make a bomb. And, oh, by the way, it sunsets in 10 years, and you get to build a bomb anyway. That's not what this deal is. I can guarantee you that part, but we'll have all those details tonight. Quick break, right back, 800-941-SHAWN.
2: Slight chance of thunderstorms tonight. Otherwise, partly cloudy skies. Lows of a low around 54. Southwest winds 8 to 15 miles per hour. Daytime highs approaching 73. Tomorrow, mainly sunny skies. Chance of rain showers tomorrow night. Lows dip down to about 54. Cloudy skies. Highs around 78 Wednesday, with storms likely. 78 Thursday. That's the weatherology forecast for AM 1300 KGLO. Currently 79.
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1: Hi, 25 now till the top of the hour. 800-941-SEAN if you want to be a part of the program. Look, from America's Revolutionary War to Israel's fight for survival pretty much every second of every day of every hour, both of our great countries have faced moments that test their moral courage, moral clarity. Freedom, thank God, always endures in October. 1985, it was kind of cool last night at the UFC 250 at the White House is when President Trump played President Reagan on Flag Day. But anyway, Reagan declared in 1985 in October that America's commitment to stand with Israel. He said, in our talks, we paid special attention to two issues: our commitment to Israel's security and well-being, and our shared desire to move forward together a just and lasting peace between Israel, all of its Arab neighbors. A strong, secure Israel is a shared interest. He's right. He was right then, and it's right now. What's so fascinating about that is, you know, 40 years later, here we are, and maybe, just maybe, it's possible that at the end of the road here, we might actually get to a point where these countries that have always been hostile towards each other, again, there's a lot riding on a bunch of people that I think are a bunch of, you know, death cult zealots, but maybe these other countries will get on board and realize that Israel can be a friend, and Israel has been helping out a lot of Arab nations in their national defense as they've been attacked by the Iranians. But anyway, now we're celebrating our 250th anniversary. Thank God for the International Fellowship of Christians and Jews. You see that all of these proxies of Iran itself, they target densely populated areas of human beings. The result has been a humanitarian disaster. You have people that need food and water and medicine and clothing and housing, you name it, they need it. They even have mobile medical clinics for the elderly, people that can't get out of their home, can't get medical care. It's only because of your generosity, and they're asking for you to pray for them, and they're asking for you to donate whatever you possibly can, and they'll send you a USA Israel flag pin. If you go online, it's flagpinifcj.org. That's flagpinifcj.org today. Linda, you started asking me a series of questions, and I wanted you to grill me, and if anyone else has any questions they want me to ask the vice president about this deal, I'm going to ask it tonight because it's really going to be the most informative interview, because it's not a gotcha, you know, legacy media mob interview, you know, with the likes of that idiot George Stephanopoulos. George Stephanopoulos is the worst. I mean, he used to get on a call every morning with Bill Clinton, Paul Begala, James Carville, and the rest of them, it's just John Podesta, and give Bill Clinton talking points. And now he's like the face of ABC News. It's a joke.
14: It's been a joke for a long time, I think. I think that's a long time coming. I mean, he's kind of lost his way A long time ago. And it's
1: a long time ago.
14: It's very, it's unfortunate, you know, because people have opportunities to do the right thing, but they often choose a different road because it's easier and it feeds to the sycophants, which is a shame. But yeah, I have a lot of questions I'd love for you to pose to the vice president.
1: I'll give you one. I'll give you a couple. I mean, they said they're going to release.
14: That's not me asking a question. That's you giving me the question to ask. What kind of interview is this?
1: Well, I want to see the memorandum of understanding.
14: What about me? I have a question.
1: What's the question?
14: How do we trust the mullahs of Iran and anybody making negotiations on behalf of Iran when they've got nothing but a history of lies and being duplicitous?
1: Apparently, the first time they've ever agreed to American inspectors to go in there and look themselves. I will find out for sure. Again, they haven't released it yet, so, and it's a 60-day negotiation period. However, that is what the understanding says. They don't get money up front, in spite of everybody proclaiming that. I've been told by every single source I have that's not true either. Next question.
14: I am curious if, as of right now, President Trump being at the G7, which, God help him, I don't know how he can stand all those people, but he's there now. Now, is he going to make a guest appearance at these negotiations, or is that going to be handled just
1: by the signing is scheduled for Friday, my understanding. That's when it takes full force and effect. It has been signed by both sides.
14: Digitally.
1: And actually, it's been signed, I think, in a copy sent. That was my last communication, but I can't. I'm just passing on what I was told. You know, the precise language, the devil's always in the details. And trust but verify. And, you know, we got to understand one thing, too. And I think this frustrates me. Is I think some people thought that the president had other motives short of what his stated motives were, which is they can never have a nuclear weapon. I can go back to long before he was president of him saying they can never have a nuclear weapon. This deal will apparently they've agreed to give up the nuclear dust or degrade it with Americans being involved in the entire process. That's what I was told. And I'll confirm this with the vice president tonight. I want to know the details. Now, if they won't get a penny unless they start doing it. There are four separate locations we're looking at, specifically where we know nuclear dust is. Okay, next question.
14: I want to know what Usha is craving now that we know. I want to know.
1: You really want me to ask the vice president?
14: If he's a good husband, he's going to know her number one, number two, and number three craving, and that's going to show us what kind of husband he is.
1: Okay, so you want me to ask the vice president of our country, whose beautiful wife is pregnant, what is she craving?
14: Yes, I think it would humanize them, and, you know, you're going to spend 45 minutes talking about terrible things and nuclear war and yada, yada, yada. You could end it on a high note. Like, is she Rocky Road? Is she, you know, bananas and pickles? Is she lasagna? You know, what is it?
1: Listen, I mean, this is what we know, and I think this is very, very critical. And I say this with, there's a reason I think we got here. And what do I mean by that? If you recall, when the Apache was hit last week, now we would have had a very different, I think, response had those Apache helicopter pilots been killed. I think we would have had a whole different discussion last week, but it didn't explode. Number one, then a report came out that commercial vehicles in the Strait were being attacked by Iranian drones. What happened? The president unloaded on them, not one, two nights in a row. Then he went out the next day and said, I'm hitting him again today, and I think I'm likely taking Karg Island. That apparently was what got everybody's attention in the region. And anyway, he was going to do a heavier third night, said it was going to be a heavier third night. There's nothing they can do to stop him anyway. And anyway, then they decided no, and I was told through intermediaries, that would be the Qataris and Pakistanis, and directly through the contacts of, that the president has appointed to negotiate this on his part, which I believe is Steve Witkoff, Jared Kushner, and I think Vice President Vance is at it at this point. So it was going to be a third night. Israel then at that point, you know, I don't think Israel is ever going to have to worry about a nuclear weapon. However, regime change was never on the list. And I'm kind of amazed that people have interpreted that, even though we've had, you know, the third, pretty much the top three tiers of leadership wiped out here. It did happen. Now, the son of the, you know, former supreme leader is still alive. My understanding is he lost a foot or a leg and he's blind and he's, you know, I'm sure he's scared to live in a cave somewhere, scared to death to pop his head out. Anyway, what was your point?
14: I have another question.
1: Oh.
14: I want to know if the people of Iran will know freedom and if Persians will get their country back and what is going to happen with the government in Iran.
1: Did the president ever, well, the president said help is on its way.
14: He did. He made a promise.
1: And then, but he also said something else. The president said to the people of Iran, your moment is at hand. Be ready. He told them to be ready. He didn't say he was going to send boots on the ground to fight that conflict. Ultimately, this has now got to be in the hands of the Iranian people. I mean, there's 94 million Iranians. And if there was one thing that I had hoped would have happened, that for whatever reasons have not, I've been told it became logistically nightmarish for us, especially in light of the broader mission and not putting boots on the ground, which the president was dead set against, which I agree with. It was just problematic. But the people of Iran, they've got to figure out how to take back their country. I don't think that was ever Donald Trump's stated mission, was it?
14: I don't think that it was his stated mission. The stated mission was to free us of a nuclear Iran. However, he did tell the Iranian people that help was on the way, and he did say...
1: They got help. A lot of help.
14: They got help, but I would love to know what happens now, because we still have people being executed, people being killed, people being kidnapped. The people of Iran need help more than ever, in my opinion.
1: You see, look, if we play this out and say, put what the president's main repeated goals have been, and it went on, I think, longer than he wanted, and I think for reasons that are very legitimate, and I think the president did factor in the humanitarian part of this equation, which is 94 million people. They have, you know, a 300%+ inflation rate. They have a currency that is zero. They have half the adult workforce or more now out of work. And, you know, the president, as he told me personally, he could wipe out their entire infrastructure and obliterate it. And I said, you could do that in like an hour. He said, no, I can do it in 5 minutes. And that option is still on the table now. The Iranians know they cannot defend against what Donald Trump would throw at them. There seems to be something. The fact that the president hit him so hard twice last week seemed to have the big impact. The other part of the equation that stands out to me is when he said he's going to hit him harder the third night and that he's likely taking Karg. I think that got their attention. Obviously it did, because they went straight to third party intermediaries and straight to the president and said, don't do that. Next question.
14: So what happens now if we don't have Karg, the strait is open, and then the Iranians say, well, we still want to tax everybody that goes through. We want a VIG for letting you pass through the strait.
1: And the blockade goes back up, deal is wiped out, and back to where we are today. And that would probably be defined as not a ceasefire, but bombing. That's my guess.
14: And then what happens as far as Israel, Hezbollah, Beirut, Lebanon? We're looking at all these various other factors, and obviously, you know, our friends in Israel are very important to a democracy in the Middle East. You know, there's a lot of noise around what happens next if that side of the aisle continues to have an ongoing conflict.
1: The current state militarily and economically of Iran does not put a lot of fear in my heart for Israel, with, I think, pound for pound, the greatest military force on earth. And I'm not diminishing America's great military might. I'm just saying pound for pound. They have had to build up military technologies, defense systems, things just to survive. They've been surrounded their entire existence by enemies. Now, are there points where, do I think the Prime Minister of Israel, a 30-year friend of this program, is within his rights to determine that this is a threat that Israel can no longer tolerate? And as a result, they have to do what they have to do? Yeah. I mean, you know, the idea that people you know, became anti-Semitic after October 7th. They have a population of a little under 9 million people, and they lost on October 7th the equivalent, extrapolated out population size versus population size, of 40,000 dead Americans in a day, and murder, rape, torture, kidnapping, beheading, taking all those people hostage. All the weaponry that has been fired by their proxies, Hamas, Hezbollah, the Houthi rebels, the Iranians firing densely populated areas inside of Tel Aviv and other areas like that. I think that Israel's going to do what Israel has to do. And, you know, you hear that there's at times disagreement about the timing, but I don't think there's ever been a bigger supporter of Israel than Donald Trump. There has never been.
14: I would agree with that. What do you think about Reza Pahlavi? Is he out of the picture now?
1: I think he's out of the picture. I think he was never in it.
14: So now, if Reza Pahlavi is not there, and we're leaving the 94 million Iranians to lead their own nation, lead their own government, then is there some sort of assurance in these agreements that say you have to stop torturing women and children, you have to stop killing people in the
1: street? Not seen one report, nor did any of my sources ever mention that a part of the equation. Now, I think we have the answer from the president's own words when he said to the Iranian people, this may be your only moment, be prepared for it. And I think he was saying there, we paved the way, we took out three tiers of leadership, you got to take it the rest of the way, which would be consistent with what his stated message was and the Trump doctrine, which is no boots on the ground, no forever war.
14: No, I agree with you. I mean, President Trump has always said that he doesn't believe in putting efforts, you know, in the Middle East, and he's not a forever war person.
1: He's not there for regime change. He's never said he was.
14: I just, you know, it's if not us, then who? Like, if we're not those people that nations can turn to, I am concerned when I see so many people being murdered. I mean, kids, you know, 9-year-olds, 10-year-olds that protested with their parents just walking in the street.
1: And what do you think the American people's appetite would be for boots on the ground? Regime change in Iran?
14: I know it's not there. This
1: has been the shortest conflict with the most success, minimal, and every life is precious to us, with minimal casualties and damage to us, the most successful military effort in the history of this country. And I think the president is not going to allow what happened in Iraq and Afghanistan to happen again. And he was very clear. He's been clear about that. And crystal clear.
14: Well, I wish you a lot of luck. I hope you get the cravings on Usha Vance, and I hope we get some clarity on
1: that. I'm not asking that question.
14: I double dog dare you to ask it.
1: I double doggy dare you. No.
14: I'll be watching.
1: Father's Day is upon us. What if there's no better gift to give your dad than a line of communication to the family he loves? Now, as kids, we all love walkie-talkies. Now we have Rapid Radios, industrial strength, the real deal. It's on a nationwide LTE network. And the beauty is it's one push-to-talk communication coast-to-coast. You can talk to grandma on the West Coast. You can talk to your friends on the West Coast, family on the West Coast. You live on the East Coast. You know what? 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
1: All right, we have a lot of ground to cover. 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Everything is at stake, and you're going up against a bunch of radical communist socialists.
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8: We'll look at local news tonight from the KGLO newsroom. I'm Bob Fisher reporting. The race for governor dominated the state conventions Democrats and Republicans held over the weekend. O.K. Henderson with more in this report.
14: Republican businessman Zach Lane finished about 1,600 votes ahead of Congressman Randy Feenster June 2nd, and state convention delegates cheered GOP chair Jeff Kaufman as he declared the primary fight over.
9: The grassroots have spoken.
14: Lane began his remarks by thanking GOP delegates for uniting behind his campaign.
9: And I know that not every one of you was a voter for me, but I have been honored to see the outpouring of support from all of you as you have come around this campaign.
14: At nearly the same time, Rob Sands spoke to Democratic Party delegates gathered at a high school 12 miles away and emphasized that Republicans have held the governor's office and a majority of seats in the legislature for a decade.
28: Our broken two-choice system has led them to believe that they can do anything they want for insiders and special interest groups and they will not be held accountable.
14: The general election is November 3rd. Radio Iowa, I'm O.K. Henderson.
8: A Maine City man accused of taking over $10,000 of valuables from an elderly man has pleaded not guilty. A criminal complaint filed by the Mason City Police Department says on February 7th, Brandon Hull is accused of unlawfully entering the home of an 84-year-old victim and allegedly stole silver coins, jewelry, and collectibles that were valued over $10,000. The complaint says video shows Hull arriving shortly after the victim left and leaving minutes later, carrying a heavy bag. Police say a search warrant at Hull's residence recovered the items identified as or consistent with the stolen property. The complaint also says Hull knew or should have known the victim's advanced age and vulnerability, and that he acted with the intent to permanently deprive the victim of his property. Hull was charged with first-degree theft against an older individual. It's a Class B felony punishable by up to 25 years in prison. He filed a written plea of not guilty today in Sergoto County District Court with his trial scheduled to start August 11th. An Eagle Grove man wanted for sexual abuse in a case originating in Belmont has been arrested. A criminal complaint was filed by the Belmont Police Department on June 15th of last year, accusing 22-year-old Junior Fernando Merlo Espinal of secondary sexual abuse. The complaint says Merlo Espinal sexually abused a woman at a home at Belmont on June 3rd of last year, forcing himself on the victim sexually, allegedly strangling the victim with his hand, causing her to feel as though she was going to lose consciousness. Merlo Espinal was arrested in Buena Vista County on June 10th. His preliminary hearing is scheduled for June 18th in Wright County Court. Secondary sexual abuse, a Class B felony, punishable by up to 25 years. Clear Lake City Council tonight will address a pair of intergovernmental agreements with the Clear Lake Community School District. The first item is holding a public hearing for renewing the lease for city use of the school-owned tennis, pickleball, and basketball court area. The current 50-year agreement expires at the end of the month. The original was based around construction of the tennis court area as well as general use. Changes to the new agreement include a 10-year lease and redefined definition of insurance liability coverage of the school and the city. The second agreement is for the city and the school hiring a school resource officer. Mayor Mark Ebling says it's good for students to have the exposure to a police officer.
29: Have that interaction. And, you know, for some kids, it would be easier for them to talk to a police officer if they're having an issue with something. But just, you know, for on into life to realize that police are, you know, they are there to help you. They're not bad people.
8: Clear Lake City Council meets tonight at 5:30 in City Hall. The quarterly report by the Center for Healthcare Quality and Payment Reform has found two of Iowa's 94 rural hospitals are at immediate risk of closing. Harold Miller is the president and CEO of the group and says the problem is there are higher fixed costs for essential services at rural hospitals.
10: But there are fewer patients to use them. And health insurance plans, and particularly private health insurance plans, are underpaying for those services in many, many parts of the country.
8: The report did not name the two hospitals. It also found eight hospitals are at risk of closing in general, and 20 hospitals are operating at a loss on patient services. Miller says the aim of the report is not to predict which hospitals will close, but to encourage conversation about how to best support rural health care. And the Iowa Department of Natural Resources says deer hunting was the most popular topic at their annual listing sessions with the public. Wildlife Research Section Supervisor Chris Ensminger says 284 of the 800 comments were about deer.
11: The first theme kind of being that the population is too low and people asking for a comment or making comments saying that we should reduce antlerless tags, eliminate the January antlerless season.
8: Ensminger says there were several comments about moving the seasons earlier, some want the seasons later, and some will like the two gun seasons combined into one big season. For about these stories and others, head online to KGLOAM.com. For the KGLO Newsroom, for tonight's local news, I'm Bob Fisher reporting.
13: Slight chance of thunderstorms tonight. Otherwise, partly cloudy skies. Lows of a low around 54. Southwest winds 8 to 15 miles per hour. Daytime highs approaching 73. Tomorrow, mainly sunny skies. Chance of rain showers tomorrow night. Lows dip down to about 54. Cloudy skies. Highs around 78 Wednesday, with storms likely. 78 Thursday. That's the weatherology forecast for AM 1300 KGLO. Right now, it's 77.
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0: the culture of open racism is alive and is pervasive in ways that we haven't seen maybe as outwardly since the Jim Crow era.
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6: All right, thanks, Scott Shannon. 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It is 800-941-SEAN. You want to be a part of the program. So we had competing Americana on display last night. We had the UFC at the White House, which was, I thought, spectacular on every single level. And it was a really cool moment at the very beginning. I did not expect it. I was not there, but I thought it was worth. It just kind of took me by surprise. It was President Trump playing Ronald Reagan, a radio address from Flag Day, June 14th, 1986, before the UFC America 250. And I want to play it here.
7: My fellow Americans. Today we celebrate Flag Day, the birthday of our stars and stripes. As we think back over the history of our nation's flag, we remember that the story of its early years was often one of hardship and trials. Sometimes, a fight for simple survival. It was 2 years into the War of 1812 when America seemed to be teetering on the edge of defeat. The British had already taken our capital and burned the White House. All that stood between the British and Baltimore were the guns of Fort McHenry. British bombardment lasted for 25 hours. Through the dark hours of the night, the rockets fired and the bombs exploded. And a young American patriot named Key, held captive aboard a British ship, watched anxiously for some proof, some sign that liberty would prevail. You can imagine his joy when the next morning in the dawn's early light, he looked out and saw the banner still flying. A little tattered and torn, but still flying proudly above the ramparts. But with the birth of our nation, the cause of human freedom had become forever tied to that flag and its survival. As the American Republic grew and prospered and new stars were added to the flag, the ideal of freedom grew and prospered. From the rolling hills of Kentucky to the shores of California, to the sea of tranquility on the moon. And let us never forget that in honoring our flag, we honor the American men and women who have courageously fought and died for it. These anniversaries remind us that the great American experiment in freedom and democracy has really just begun. And they challenge us to match that greatness of spirit in our own time. We are, after all, the land of the free and the home of the brave.
6: Now, there was a liberal alternative that was airing, I don't know, where was that, on MS Now or something? And a bunch of liberals, crazy, I don't know, Jane Fonda and Bette Midler and Joy Reid, and they had their alternative. This is America 250 to them. Listen.

0: I mean, they're singing at another big DNC event. Anyway, with all of that said, I love the fact that this president loves sports as much as he does. Our friend Stephen A. Smith could not believe that Donald Trump, lifelong Knicks fan, showed up at, you know, the first game at the Garden, Game 3. The Knicks did win the championship over the weekend, as everybody knows. First time in 53 years. Congratulations to Knicks fans. But anyway, it was I just love the Americana. Now, we're going to have a series of events that we're going to be going to and bringing you to, radio and TV, that I think you're going to like. I know a lot of you and your families that you will also be going to a lot of these events. Anyway, a great time. I think he's probably one of the nicest people in broadcasting, if not the. One of the greatest sports analysts, play-by-play, you name it. He's been there for every big sporting event for decades now. Jim Gray is with us, Fox News sports analyst, host of Westwood One's Monday Night Football, and good friend of mine. He also wrote the book GOATS. He knows every the most dominant player in every sport ever. Mr. Gray, sir, how are you?
1: I'm great, Sean. Thank you for that beautiful introduction. That's so nice of you.
0: Well, you're one of the nicest guys I've ever met, and it's a compliment because it's not as common, be it political commentary or news commentary or sports commentary. There's a lot of intramural battling.
1: Well, you know, I've not been involved in any of that. I've gotten along so much for so many years, coming up on 50 years of this next year, started in 1977. So, you know, I've genuinely looked at other people's work. Bud Greenspan, who was the great documentarian and historian for the Olympic Games, used to do all those great films, Jesse Owens' Returns to Berlin, The Last African Runner, the Wilma Rudolph story, Billy Frisk, the first World War pilot to be in an Olympics. And he said something to me one time that, you know, took me by surprise. And then I thought about it, and I thought, boy, isn't this beautiful. He said, I knew I was good when I could look at other people's work and admire it. I love looking at my colleagues' work and admiring it. Stephen A. Smith,
0: wow.
1: Rico, Dan Patrick, all these people do all this work. Jim Nance is phenomenal. Joe Buck. And you know what? They do a great job. So we don't have to diminish other people to try and make ourselves look better.
0: You know, but for a lot of people, it is a zero-sum game. You know this, I know this. And a lot of people feel any success they may have in life will be predicated on someone else's failure. I've never believed that.
1: Well, there are a lot, and unfortunately there are a lot in broadcasting who behave in that fashion. It's shameful. It's disgraceful. Because

0: I don't know, just to open. And I think he knew that I was a fan, number one. I said so. But number two, this is not a hostile environment for people. I want to learn from one of the best coaches ever in the NFL history. And I felt like I did learn about a lot about him.
1: Bill is so good. You know, we've had him on Let's Go.
0: You had him on with Tom Brady. That was maybe, I watched that before the podcast.
1: And I know you did. And thank you for your kind words of what you said.
0: I was not wrong. It was great.
1: On that, that was really kind. And, you know, that touched me. I really appreciate it. Really appreciate it, Sean. But Bill is a genius, okay? Bill has instantaneous recall. He's so far ahead of all of these other people. He's won 8 Super Bowls, and he can tell you about some innocuous play when he was coaching as an assistant coach for the Denver Broncos back in the 70s, okay? And he can pull it up, and he can tell you all 22 that were on the field and what they did and how they did it. And it's just astonishing, his knowledge of football history, how he's kept current, contemporary. And, you know, he's really, you know, look, there were certain aspects of him that was just not going to divulge anything at any time. And so he got surly at times, and he got, you know, people got underneath his skin, and he just wasn't going to give them anything. We're on to Cincinnati. But you know what? When you get to know Bill, or when you spend time with Bill, he is really, really likable. He's considerate. He cares about his players. He cares about other people in his life. He'll go out of his way for you and expect nothing in return. So I have a really good feeling about Bill, a great relationship with him. I wish him nothing but success here in North Carolina, and he is the greatest coach ever.
0: He's one of the GOATs. You wrote, I think, one of the best sports books ever about GOATs. What is it that makes the best the best? What is that? Is it work ethic? Is it natural talent? Is it a combination? Is it coaching? Is it collaborative? Is it instinctive? What is that special something? Because you run the gamut from Mike Tyson all the way to Tom Brady, all the way to the, you know, every big GOAT and every big sport, Tiger Woods. You know all of these guys.
1: Well, when you look at Kobe, Ali, Jordan, Brady, these guys, Tyson, Phelps, they all have one thing. They are myopic in their pursuit, and they will let nothing stop them from getting to what it is that they do and how they continue to do it. Tom Brady said this to me many, many years ago, and he says it repeatedly. If all you ever do is all you've ever done, then all you'll ever get is all you've ever gotten. Imagine if Tom would have stopped after one, but no, he didn't. He took what he just said. That wasn't all he ever did, and so he wasn't going to get just that. He was going to go for 2, 3, 4, 5, 6, 7, okay? So he's never satisfied. And, you know, they're all trying to touch perfection, Sean. And the ones who are realistic, like Kobe, I said, Kobe, you're trying to be perfect. He says, I know I never will be, but it sure is fun to try. They touch it for a moment. Tiger Woods can touch it for a moment, and it's like a jellyfish. It slips away, but he wants to touch it again, again, and again. And that's what drives them. That feeling, that ability to be perfect for the moment, but know that it's so elusive that you can never be perfect all the time. And that's the distinguishing difference. That's the difference between good and great and excellent.
0: All right, quick break, right back. More with sports broadcaster, our good friend Jim Gray on the other side. 800-941-SEAN, our number if you want to be a part of the program. Your call's coming up. Hey, listen, if you want to open your business, you know what it's like. 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
0: 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Heroes like Fire Captain Andrew Donner, inspired by the bravery of New York City firefighters on 9/11, Andrew devoted his life to serving his community. He rose through the ranks of his fire department, training rigorously and leading with courage. And after a very brave battle, Andrew lost his life to lung cancer caused by occupational toxins. Now, the 25th anniversary of 9/11, Andrew's story is a reminder of the profound impact that day has had on our nation, our heroes, and their families. Andrew leaves behind a beloved wife, Jessica, their sons, his parents, and sister. Now, Tunnel to Towers was able to honor Andrew by paying the Donner family's mortgage. 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

0: right, we continue now with sports broadcaster Jim Gray analyzing last night's big UFC 250 event at the White House, which was unbelievably spectacular in my view. You know, one of the problems I've had in my career, and we're in broadcasting, is I don't like to watch my show or listen to my show or go back and analyze the show. However, if you want to improve, you have to.
1: You have to. You have to have that self-reflection. You have to be able to take criticism. No one takes criticism better than Tom Brady. And that's why Belichick was so great for him, because he treated him like everybody else and he criticized him and he went after him. And you know what? No one else also takes praise better than Tom Brady. So when you're able to do both with humility and have a gratitude and a sense of knowing that you've arrived, but still trying to get better, most of those guys that we talk about, these GOATs, Muhammad Ali, until his last breath, was trying to be better tomorrow than he was yesterday as a human being, as a husband, as a societal impact person around the world, as a fighter. So the growth never stops with the great ones. None of them get complacent. And Sean, you've had a top show now, I don't know, for 20 years you've been number one. I don't know how long, maybe longer.
0: I'm in my 30th year, Fox, maybe my 36th year in radio. I've been on a while. I'm not at 50 like you, though, but I'm going to be there, God willing.
1: I didn't mean to take that.
0: No worries. You know, how are we going to look back at this event that took place at the White House last night, in your view, and what was your overall take on it?
1: Well, it was just a spectacle, okay? And it all went well. There was no controversies. All the fights went well. It looked great. Dana White, what he has been able to do with the UFC to take that sport from where it was to where it is, you know, it's just been phenomenal. And so, you know, this was something different. It's a celebration of American life. Look, the UFC sells out all over America, all over the world, wherever they go. So you're giving the people what they want. And the people got what they wanted. So, you know, you're going to find controversy. Mike Ditka said this to me many years ago when I was inducted into one of the Hall of Fames. He gave the induction speech. And he said, if you have no successes, you have no critics. So all these people are going to criticize, and they're going to sit around with their typewriters or on the internet or you know, speak into whatever forum they have or platform. And guess what? It's because he's successful, and they all wish that they could be him. And they wish that they had the success that these people have had. So you just got to take the criticism where it needs to be applied, apply it, and where it's a bunch of BS, let it go in one ear and out the other.
0: We love Jim Gray. If you've not read his book, GOATs, go find it on Amazon or a bookstore, and you will not regret reading that book. Honored to call this man a friend and getting his take after this historic day yesterday at the White House. Jim Gray, God bless you. You're a dear friend. I think the world of you, and we appreciate your take on everything.
1: Vice versa, Sean. Thank you so much for having me on. Love you, buddy. And
0: love you back.
1: Getting after it, Sean. Keep doing it, buddy. And by the way, can I say one thing?
0: Yeah.
1: Having been, broadcast the NBA for 40 years, it's so great what's happening in New York with the Knicks.
0: I'm happy for my friends. I gave them a hard time during the series. I was giving Stephen A. a hard time, too. If they lose, it's Donald Trump's fault. I'm like, no, if they lose, it's on them. It's not Donald Trump's fault.
1: All due respect to the president.

0: Soybeans, corn, and cattle were higher. Hogs were mostly lower. Hello, I'm Megan Grebner with your commodity market update on Brownfield. Speed wins. That's why Sign is focused on delivering higher yielding genetics faster than the competition, and why they've released more new Enlist E3 lines than any other company. Sign has yield. Soybeans were higher on fund and technical buying. Soybean meal finished the day mostly higher. The market continues to look for concrete signs of soybean purchases from China. July beans were up 5 3/4 at 11.19 1/4. August beans were up 4 3/4 at 11.23 1/2. Corn was higher on fund and technical buying. Corn is also watching crop development weather, and the trade is looking ahead to Monday's crop update from the USDA. July corn up 2 3/4 at 4.15 1/2. September corn was up 2 at 4.22 3/4. The wheat complex was mixed, mostly higher. Global supplies of wheat are ample, and U.S. wheat is still expensive compared to its competitors. Wheat is watching for harvest progress and Monday's report from the USDA. July wheat in Chicago was up 5 1/4 at 5.89 3/4. September wheat up 4 3/4 at $6.50. In Kansas City, July wheat was up 5 1/2 at 6.40. And in Minneapolis, July wheat was down 2 1/4 at 6.16. Live and feeder cattle were higher on technical support and tight ready numbers. Box beef was sharply higher during the session. August lives up 207 at 243.25. October lives were up $3 at 236.80. August feeder cattle were up 412 at 361.55. Hogs were mostly lower on ongoing demand uncertainty. Butcher hogs were steady during the session. July lean hogs down 87 cents at 96.57. August lean hogs were down 57 at 95.77. I'll have a look at closing cash numbers on Brownfield coming up.
1: Protecting soybean yields this season. Bruce Stewart, technical service manager with FMC, tells Brownfield producers should be on the lookout.
2: It'll be a pretty high year of insect pressure in soybeans this year just because we're having so much late planted soybeans.
1: Stewart says farmers are looking for efficient one-pass products to control multiple pests, and Elevist can maximize return on investment.
2: It does hit the caterpillars like soybean potworms, green clover worms, soybean loopers. It also has some activity on stink bugs, very effective against grasshoppers, and also very effective against Japanese beetle if you have those. Kind of bringing both of those together in one product really makes sense and hits on those three components about being broad spectrum, good knockdown, and then also that residual performance.
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0: Direct cash cattle trade activity was quiet, typical for a Monday. Show lists this week are mixed, higher in Kansas and Nebraska and Colorado, but lower in Texas. Significant trade volumes likely going to hold out until sometime Thursday or Friday. Box beef closed sharply higher with solid demand for light offerings. Choice up 312 at 395.05. Select was 369 higher at 376.41. Estimated cattle slaughter was 99,000 head. Cash hogs closed higher with a fairly light negotiated run. Barrows and gilts at the National Daily Direct were up $1.98 with a weighted average of 97.25. The Western Corn Belt was $1.20 higher with a weighted average of 97.25. Prices of the Iowa, Minnesota, and the Eastern Corn Belt were not reported due to confidentiality. Pork values closed lower, down 27 cents at 97.12, but dropped nearly $10 to start the week, and estimated hog slaughter was 484,000 head. I'm Megan Grebner.
4: Slight chance of thunderstorms tonight. Otherwise, partly cloudy skies. Lows level off around 54. Southwest winds 8 to 15 miles per hour. Daytime highs approaching 73. Tomorrow, mainly sunny skies. Chance of rain showers tomorrow night. Lows dip down to about 54. Cloudy skies. Highs around 78 Wednesday, with storms likely 78 Thursday. That's the weatherology forecast for AM 1300 KGLO. Right now, it's 77 degrees.
5: Native community's big for me. Makes me feel good to pass on our Arapaho traditions. My kids love going up to the Sundance. I like to tell people the Sundance is about family. It's about the tribe. It's not just about the dancer. It's kind of like life. As a Sundancer, I'm just one spoke in the wheel. I need my family there. I need my role models. I need my people there, especially my children. You know, coming in that door, my family is ready to see me, and they believe in me. Before, I'd never seen that from my people. But now when I walk in that door and I see those smiling faces and they're happy to see me, that's special. With my four kids, all I ask for them in a rapid ways is health and happiness. Nothing more, nothing less.
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7: 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Don't let it pass. I guess, especially with Jason here, and Jason wanted the New York Knicks to win so bad. Jason and Katie are probably the two biggest sports fans we have working on the show. Katie wanted San Antonio. Jason wanted the New York Knicks. I wanted the games over so I didn't have to compete against the highest NBA rating since Michael Jordan. Obviously, it's been 53 years since the Knicks won. But, you know, I really have a hard time understanding, and I was getting into this with Stephen A. Smith on TV last week when we talked about it here, is why do Knicks fans, if they win, they go crazy and they get violent? If they lose, they go crazy and they get violent. You know, sure enough, it happened again over the weekend. And I'm watching all of this unfold. And I'm like, what are you doing? Everybody should be happy and celebrating. You have cop cars ruined. You know, buses were torched, rioting in the streets, fighting galore. And I'm like, how is that a celebration? 53 years, you should be celebrating your city, not wrecking it. Here's some of the sights and sounds of that. What is the point? I don't know. But I guess that's how they celebrate in New York City. That's why I love the free state of Florida. I will say the star by far in the series, he deserved the MVP, Jalen Brunson. I was so impressed with his play. But the bigger story of Jalen Brunson to me is he gave back about $100 million for salary expansion for the team, money that he could have had himself. And which is very selfless. Most players don't do this because in sports, you often get one, maybe two, if you're lucky, three. And I mean lucky career contracts like this. But he wanted a team to win a championship, and he was willing to give up money to get it, to build a better team around him. But he still misses Texas taxes. Listen.
8: Every championship that you've won has been won in Texas. The first one at Villanova in Houston, the second one in San Antonio, and now this one here in San Antonio. What do you have against Texas? And how special is it for you to be able to win this title with Mikel and Josh?
9: I have nothing against Texas. I love Texas. I miss the Texas taxes.
7: I miss the Texas taxes. Like, why is New York losing so many people to mass migration out of New York, the state, out of New Jersey, the state, out of Illinois, out of California? You know, all things we talk about all the time. All right, let's get to our phones. James is in Pennsylvania. James, hi. How are you? Glad you called, sir.
10: Doing great, Sean. Been a fan forever. Back to the Hannity and Combs days. And
7: thank you.
10: Reason for the, yeah, I just love what you do. And one of my concerns is with this, you know, the deal that President Trump is working on here, has signed, is giving money back to Iran, and that the people themselves, the Iranian people, who are fantastic people, are not really in control of their country yet. And to keep any of the mullahs in place and have to deal with them, and they can't be trusted. It's
7: well, they can't, but remember, they're not getting any American money, number one. They're not getting money up front. That was clarified, and we have J.D. Vance on tonight, and he will go over all of these points with us on TV. They basically get paid on per action basis based on what they are agreeing to do. And so if they want a chance to rebuild their country, at any point did you ever hear Donald Trump say that regime change was the goal?
10: Oh, no. He didn't go in there, I don't believe at all, with the idea of regime change, except to get rid of...
7: Well, they did. They kind of did get regime change three times, right? So that happened as a matter of course. But what was the president's main goal?
10: Well, to stop the nuclear threat to the United States was the main goal, and our safety and security of our own country.
7: And secondarily, the free flow of oil at market prices, which would be phenomenal if, in fact, the strait opens. And the price of oil today has been down as low as it's been since the beginning of this conflict. So in that sense, that kind of does fit in with Trump's doctrine, doesn't it? No forever wars. He didn't have regime change as a goal. What Steve Witkoff told us from day one about the 60% enriched uranium, we're going to get that as part of the deal. Or the payments will stop and probably the bombing begins again. That would be my take. I'm a Reagan Trust but Verify guy. And, you know, have they suffered enough pain yet? I don't know. Time will tell, right?
10: Well, President Trump was very cautious not to destroy infrastructure that would harm the Iranian people once they were able to get reestablished in their own country and have their own control, which is fabulous. I trust President Trump emphatically. I have 21 years in the military. I'd go and follow any order he would give. It wouldn't be a problem. I still have my original Art of the Deal book from 1986 when he came out with it. And I use it every day.
7: But well, listen, I mean, I think that, you know, again, they're getting nothing. The only thing that opens up to them, it's kind of like, have you ever done a big construction project in your life? And you usually give a down payment, but that's not happening in this case. But for every phase of building, there is a payout. For example, they lay the foundation, you pay that money. The banks will only loan it in phases if you're building new homes. I don't know if most people know that. And then if you frame out the house, then there is another payment. You then put up the wallboard and paint, and that's another payment. Then you put on the roof, and that's another payment. So if they want to rebuild their economy, they have a chance to do it. I think there are other mitigating factors, how other countries in the region feel about it. Now, ultimately, I think Israel is, they're going to make their own decisions based on how the Iranians treat them. And, you know, we saw what happened when they attacked that Apache helicopter. We saw what happened when they went after commercial ships last week. The president pounded them 2 days in a row hard and then said, I'm hitting Karg Island next. And the backstory is they called and said, please don't do that. We're ready to sign the deal. That's how it happened. That's what I was told.
10: My big concern is, who is he signing the deal with, and what are they going to do with any money that they do get when you go down the road and the negotiations go forward and they comply with a few things and then they get money, then they go off in another direction? You can't trust them. I don't trust them.
7: Listen, if you think I trust the Iranians, you got the wrong show. I don't trust them at all, but I'm a trust but verify guy. if, in fact, they this look, it just defies, well, a death cult defies logic anyway. But one of the good news, the parts of the deal, and I'll clarify this with JD tonight on TV, is, you know, our American inspectors are part of it. They've all told me we are, and we'll have eyes on them the whole time. I don't think they'll be able to get up to nefarious stuff. They'll figure out a way to either neutralize or take back that nuclear dust. And, you know, this is going to unfold over time, and we'll see how it plays out. Okay.
10: Well, I certainly hope so. I mean, I have full trust in what the president's doing, and not, you know, you may have some background knowledge, but inside edge, but I certainly don't. So, I mean, I trust whatever he's doing, because I know there are other factors involved in making those decisions that, you know, common people like myself don't have a clue to.
7: I think common people like yourself are the people that make the country great. Don't sell yourself short here, James. You're a good man. God bless you. Back to our phones. Art is in Oregon. Art, how are you? Glad you called.
11: Good. I'm doing real well. But I want to follow up on what you said on Friday. Sean, first of all, big fan. Love the show. But you had said that, you know, you are the boss. And I just wanted to tell you that, you know what a boss is, don't you?
7: What?
11: Well, a boss is like a diaper. It's always on your butt and full of crap.
7: I am not like that as a boss at all.
11: Okay. It was just...
7: I'm actually very... And I think Linda will back me up. I'm pretty hands-off. I hire the right people that are capable of doing a great job, and I buy them lunch for radio and dinner for TV, and I am pleasant to them, and I appreciate their hard work, and I expect them to do their job. My expectations are high for a lot
12: Listen,
7: of people.
12: The fact that I have an Amazon subscription to Love's Soft and Cushy has nothing to do with the environment in which I work. Right, Sean?
7: I have no idea what that means at all.
12: Oh, come on. Have a sense of humor on a Monday.
11: Oh, all right. Well, thanks for taking my call, Sean. Love what you guys.
7: It's sort of like in relationships. There are guys that think that being the man of the family means to be Barney Rubble and Fred Flintstone and have Dino the dinosaur as your pet. No, the word gentleman is be a gentleman. I think that means opening doors. I think that means men pay for dates. I think that there are words that men should never use against women. I think that I'm very old school in that way. And, you know, if some people think that's toxic masculinity, then that's on them, not me.
12: If that's toxic masculinity, I'm a huge fan. Just a heads up.
7: Yeah. I mean, anyway. Appreciate it. All right, quick break. Right back to our busy phones. Toll free. It's 800-941-SHAWN if you want to be a part of the program. As we continue this Monday.
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7: Now let's get back to our busy phones. It's 800-941-SEAN if you want to join us. Andy is next. Andy is in Connecticut. Andy, how are you? Glad you called.
8: Good, Sean. How are you today?
7: I'm good, sir.
8: Good, good. I'm following up on a conversation that you were having the other day on Friday as well. You have a buddy in the that's a big fisherman for striped bass, and you were talking about that slot limit, that ridiculous slot limit.
7: It's like 3 inches. And he is a great fisherman. By the way, I played him the segment, and he was so touched that I talked so much about it. And he loves fishing. And it's like he catches a ton of fish. 90% of them he has to put back in the water, and it's like a half an inch off. It's so stupid.
8: And they're so strict as to how you measure them as well. You have to take that fan tank striper and pin it down. So that's how you measure it as well. But the thing is, stripers, the fishery for stripers is just not New York, New Jersey, Connecticut. It's obviously, it goes from Maine, if not further north, to Maryland. And these fish winter in the rivers, Connecticut, Hudson. The Hudson you got to be careful with because that's PCB heaven. But these states have different slot limits in this whole fishery. Massachusetts is different than Maine. Maine is, most of them are similar. But Maryland, crabs, right?
7: Right.
8: Their slot limit is 19 to 24.
7: Mm-hmm.
8: It's like, what? Like,
9: there's only one person in this room that can talk to this caller, and it's Ethan, because Ethan is an avid fisherman.
7: Well, let's bring Ethan in. Ethan is an avid fisherman on our team. Ethan, you want to weigh in on this these ridiculous rules for fishermen?
10: So slot limits are actually a thing, even in Florida. You have snook down in Florida has a slot limit, and there's actually three different regions in Florida that have different limits. So the purpose behind it is that the breeders are a certain size, so they want to keep the eggs for the female breeders going. So New York's striper population was decimated. I love fishing. I don't love slot limits. It makes it really annoying to fish, but I understand the science behind it.
7: The problem is, and I'm a big fan of the show. Did you ever watch the show Andy Deadliest Catch?
8: Absolutely.
7: Love the show. And what frustrates me is that these guys put their lives on the line. Many have died in the course of doing this, these colossal crabs that they get. And this is their livelihood and their living. There are smarter, more intelligent ways to protect species and populations than just saying fishermen can't fish. And we ought to be using AI. We ought to be using science. We ought to be using ways to replenish. I mean, we're not thinking out of the box.
10: 100%. And also the international fisheries. There are ships from China, Russia, all over the place. International fisheries.
7: That have no business being there, by the way.
10: They have no business being in U.S. waters or right outside U.S. waters. And they will come and take everything. Everything.
7: Yep. Yeah, it's terrible. Yep. It's not like we're. It's sort of like the Paris Climate Accords, where it's sort of like the Paris Climate Accords, where America pays the freight and China and India were declared developing nations and they paid nothing. I mean, we're just stupid sometimes because the Russians, they're going right up to that line and across it. We're not. Anyway, 800-941-SEAN is our number if you want to be a part of the program. Listen, everybody needs a personal safety security strategy plan. And according to the FBI, 2022, the last year we have statistics, only less than 0.01% of all altercations require a lethal response. This is where the technology, the great technology of BYRNA.com comes in. It gives you an option that is non-lethal, that's legal in all 50 states, where you don't need a permit, you don't need a background check, and yet it has powerful deterrence, tear gas, pepper spray, kinetic rounds. You can hit a target 60 feet away. One shot can incapacitate any attacker up to 40 minutes. 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
1: Slight chance of thunderstorms tonight. Otherwise, partly cloudy skies. Lows level off around 54. Southwest winds 8 to 15 miles per hour. Daytime highs approaching 73. Tomorrow, mainly sunny skies. Chance of rain showers tomorrow night. Lows dip down to about 54. Cloudy skies. Highs around 78 Wednesday, with storms likely. 78 Thursday. That's the weatherology forecast for AM 1300 KGLO. Currently 79.
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1: The culture of open racism is alive and is pervasive in ways that we haven't seen, maybe as outwardly, since the Jim Crow era.
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7: All right, news roundup and information overload hour. 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It's 800-941-SEAN. You want to be a part of the program. All right, so we now, I don't know what happens long-term, Iranian deal. Let these things unfold. We will get answers tonight that I think we've not gotten yet. Vice President J.D. Vance will be on Hannity, and, you know, we'll get into the specifics of the deal and, you know, can we trust the Iranians? Are the Iranians stupid? Whatever. But we have got to now also focus. Gas prices today, the price of a barrel of oil has been the lowest it's been since the start of the conflict with Iran. And, you know, that is a good thing. The economy has shown incredible resiliency. We've gone over a ton of economic metrics and numbers on this program over and over again. I feel confident that the president has laid the foundation for a very, very strong economy. Trillions of dollars in investment in manufacturing, and that semiconductor chips, that is pharmaceuticals, that's rare earths, automobile manufacturing. Now we have the price of a gallon of oil, of gasoline, you know, now below $4 a gallon. And it, after today, is now going to go even further, down further. Anyway, so a lot happening. However, we need runway. And the runway is, will we get the economy to the point, if peace and prosperity drive elections, will the economy be in a position where Americans can answer this question, are you better off than you were 2 years ago? When they go to vote in November, which I think is the most important midterm election in our lifetime, Democrats have done something I've never seen in my lifetime. They are supporting the most extreme, radical, insane candidates that I never thought possible. The party of Nazi Tattoo Plattner, Six Gender, God is Non-Binary, Tellerico. Let me hang out with Hassan Piker, who blamed America for 9/11, El Sayed in Michigan. And you got two races. Now, we're at a point where there are the fewest amount of what are considered toss-up House seats than we've ever had in any modern midterm election. Historically, trends go against the party in power. But we've never gone against the Democratic Party that's been this radicalized. That, what's the impact of that all going to be? Anyway, there's a runoff in Georgia tomorrow, and this guy has been polling all around the country. He's been polling in Georgia, and, you know, Georgia's going to be a tough race. That would be a pickup for Republicans, beating John Ossoff in the Senate. The replacement for Brian Kemp is also on the ballot. Then North Carolina, Tom Tillis, that could be a potential loss. You know, we're watching Maine very closely with this guy, Graham Plattner. I don't think he'll get far. I don't think Six Gender Tellerico gets far. And I think Mike Rogers has a very good shot, probably in Michigan, another pickup. Anyway, Matt Towery, founder, brilliant mind behind Insider Advantage Polling. Sir, how are you?
8: I'm fine, Sean. I don't think I've ever heard you call me brilliant before. I'll take it.
7: A weak moment, what can I tell you?
8: Back at you.
7: Well, I think the two toughest states, one would be a pickup, one would be a loss, potentially, is North Carolina and Georgia. You have lived in Georgia. You were in the state legislature in Georgia. You ran for lieutenant governor in Georgia. You know Georgia better than anybody I know.
8: Yeah, and it's going to be tough. John Ossoff has done a very good job with his constituent services in Georgia. And he, although he says incredibly liberal things, and he has staked his claim to saying earlier this year that he wants Trump impeached. And I believe those are things that the president's numbers are good enough to drive voters out to defeat him. That case is yet to be made yet. And so right now, most of the odds makers, most of the, you know, polling experts, the mavens, et cetera, all say that they think Ossoff will win Georgia. I'm not so sure. We'll see after we see who the candidate is running against him. And like you said, Sean, just like we say all the time, talking about all these states, so much of this depends on President Trump and where he is. And there are three elements to that. One element is obviously the war being over and it's staying over, and the oil actually flowing back to the United States, because actually the Democrats made as their only major point that gasoline is too high, so it comes way down. One of their big blocks of attack just disappears. And so that's critical. The second part of it is, do we get the message out to the American people about the growth in jobs, about the growth in the stock market, the other positive things about the economy? And do they, does the average American ever get to hear that? Because right now they're not hearing that. And then the third part is, do the pollsters all get together and do their usual routine of ganging up on these Republican candidates with their polls, which they claim to be so wonderful, showing, for example, great example was Maine. Maine last time, Susan Collins, they had her down 8-9 points. Not a single poll. I didn't poll in Maine. I should have. Not a single poll showed her winning. She won by 8 points. But the design is, of course, the depressed turnout on the part of Republicans. Those are the three parts of what the Democrats try to do. Lose the gas, and the economy starts to get better, and the Republicans finally get their brains together and start getting the message out about how the president is performing. Then I think this could be an amazing year in which the Republicans hold on to the Senate and to the House.
7: Well, I think that's what there's one thing that is happening that's never happened before, and I was describing it, is the Democratic Party of old was not this extreme. It was not Graham Platner. It was not El Sayed. It was not six-gender Tellerico running in Texas. Why Democrats would ever put hope in that guy is beyond my comprehension, or God is non-binary, or I'm running a vegan campaign in a cattle state, and I'm against drilling in an oil state. This guy's got, and of course he supports the right of men to play women's sports. That's not going to fly in Texas, is it?
8: No, I don't think so. And, you know, you used to talk about Beto, Bozo, O'Rourke.
7: Yeah.
8: Well, listen, this guy makes Beto look like a centrist and a little more normal. So to me, I mean, I actually saw a comparison of the two. And I mean, Beto looks so much better as a candidate now than this guy. So if the Republicans do their job and do it right, this guy will not win in Texas. He doesn't eat meat. Just everything that Texans are, he is not. So I can't imagine. Now, you can't just run on cultural wars in and of itself. You got to have a good economy. You got to have some other things going for you. But assuming those things are in a decent level, I don't think Texas is going to be.

0: Robert Cahaly, Trafalgar nailed it. I believe McLaughlin and Associates nailed it. And I believe that Rasmussen got very close to, and some polling group, Atlas, got it last time.
1: Yeah, I mean, I don't know about Atlas. They have the president down really bad now. I don't quite, the jury's out on them. But that having been said, let me just say one thing, though. This is a cautionary tale. In 22, we had the wrong model. We thought that Trump's endorsements and enthusiasm on the Republican side, and by the way, it wasn't just us. It was the New York Times. It was ABC. All of the major polling units said Republicans were favored to take the House and the Senate and the Senate. But on that, but because the senatorial committee made terrible decisions and pulled money away from candidates who probably could have won and shipped it out to Alaska to keep Murkowski in office, who's been a disaster. And they, by the way, she was going to stay in office anyway. These candidates failed. And also the turnout wasn't as good. So the difference this time, Sean, and I don't think I pointed this out on any show yet. The difference this time is that these candidates in 22 were running on Trump endorsements as Trump as a non-president, a former president, an embattled former president. This time these candidates are running with Trump's endorsement, which is proving to be extremely potent during these Republican primaries, into the general election and with Donald Trump in the full throw weight of being president of the United States. I will put it to you this. I believe the Republican Party needs to understand one thing. They need to spend every week they have from now until November running ads talking about what Donald Trump has accomplished, because this election is about Donald Trump. It's not about any of these individual candidates. It's about Donald Trump, and he's on the upswing right now. They better take the ball and run with it, because that's the only way you're assured of holding on to the Senate or the House.
0: All right, quick break. 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

All right, I'll find a moment. Matt Towery, Insider Advantage, looking ahead to the midterm. 800-941-SEAN, our number, if you want to be a part of the program. Your call's also coming up. Well, one of the things that frustrates me in midterm elections is, and I'm trying to convey this message to my audiences, and that is that all progress will stop. Hakeem Jeffries left the door open this weekend to impeaching the president already. Now, here's another part of the phenomenon that I'm talking about. Not

0: Not only is it a party that is now run by Graham Platner and El Sayed and Six Gender Tellerico, but it's also the party of Grandpa Bernie, Pocahontas, Mamdani, AOC, the squad. But here's the here's what's never happened before. The, quote, leaders, at least in name only, I don't think they're real leaders, Schumer, Hakeem Jeffries, they would normally try to pull their party back to the center. And they are so afraid of that radicalized wing in their party, they don't ever dare criticize them. And to me, that's going to be their Achilles heel, because then the American people will see this as an extremist party. And I don't think it's, I mean, we're talking about 80-20, 90-10 issues here. Secure the border, don't secure the border. No sanctuary cities, sanctuary cities. Defund the police, fund the police. You know, tax cuts or no tax cuts. Go down the list. You know, they've become the anti-Semitic party, for crying out loud, in many corners. It's at some point, I think the American people are just going to look at this extremism as having taken over the party like a cancer.
1: I agree. That is a critical part of defeating the Democrats. But I have always said to people, and this is after 30-something, well, 25, 27 years of polling and politics before that, that the they are liberal, they're extremist ad. While it works, it doesn't win you elections. There is a combination of things. We have a unique piece of gold right now, and that's the president of the United States. And uniquely, what you just said earlier is what I think they're going to have to use to really turn Republicans out to vote, and that is this. If President Trump is performing well, you have to remind Americans what they went through with the Russia hoax, with that second impeachment, with all of the other stuff they threw at President Trump, how it completely stymied his entire time as president. They couldn't get anything done. How you had a vice president who really was behind the scenes, not really supporting the president in the first place. You have to remind people of what they're going to go through for 2 years if they don't put Republicans back in the leadership of the House and the Senate. Nobody wants to go through that unless they think Donald Trump needs to go. And I happen to believe that by November, if it's done artfully by the Republican Party, people will not want the president to go through this again. People will not want to go through the turmoil. The gas prices will be coming down. Inflation will be getting under control. And they'll say, why would we rock the boat by going through 2 years of this nonsense by, as you just noted, extremists and left-wingers and people who I don't even believe in the values that they believe in. That's the combination, the secret combination for the Republicans to win this time. And I think it's eminently possible for them to do that.
0: Maybe the first time they've won court decisions in their favor, and the experts at gerrymandering, the Democrats, well, they lost at the Supreme Court level the racial gerrymandering case, and Abigail Spanberger's power grab fell apart too.
1: Yeah, absolutely. And that is a huge part of all of this, because you now have congressional races that you didn't have before, where Republicans are competitive. And it's going to really change. And, of course, you know, they thought they were going to pull this off in all these other states, and they weren't able to do it. So the Republicans, the Cook Political Report, which is not as good as it used to be, but I don't want to get into that, but they're still okay. They right now show Republicans with about a one-seat edge. We're only like 1 seat away from the Republicans for them to hold the House again.
0: And the Senate. They're predicting the Senate will stay Republican.
1: Yeah, so all of a sudden, now if you go look at the polling right now, go look at Real Clear Politics. There's not a single pollster, and I've not done my poll. There's not a single national pollster that shows the Republicans regaining Congress. It shows that Americans want Democrats by between 2 points, 3 points, 7 points, 10 points, 12. It's amazing what they're coming up with. And, of course, the narrative is, of course, for you to get depressed, me to get depressed, and all your listeners to get depressed, say, well, would you stay home? It's not going to do us any good.
0: Matt Towery, Insider Advantage, the pollster of the Sean Hannity Show. Thank you, sir.
1: Thank you.
0: 800-941-SEAN if you want to be a part of the program.
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1: The next 15 games for the Minnesota Twins will be against teams which reside in the West Division of either the American or National League, beginning tonight in Texas, and their first look this season at the Rangers. Hello, everyone, and welcome to the Menards pregame lineup card. I'm Mark Janowski. There's a new face in the Twins clubhouse as the team starts this six-game road trip. Outfielder Kyler Fetko has a contract selected earlier today from St. Paul. The Twins' 12th-round pick in the 2021 draft was having a strong season with the Saints, and the guy just over 3 months shy of his 27th birthday received his call to the show and gets the start in left tonight. We're going to hear from Kyler later on in the pregame. Now, to make room for Fetko on the roster, Orlando Arcia was designated for release or assignment. Another member of the Twins' 21 draft class gets the ball tonight as Mike Paredes will make his second major league start. He allowed one run in three innings last Wednesday in Detroit in a game the Twins won 6-4. Paredes has yet to make it through four innings in any of his three previous big league outings. He has no wins or losses and a 4.35 ERA. Mackenzie Gore goes for the Rangers. The lefty was the third overall pick by San Diego in 2017, was one of six players the Padres sent to Washington at the 22 trade deadline in exchange for Juan Soto and Josh Bell. Then the Nationals flipped him this past offseason to the Rangers for five prospects. Gore is 4-5 with a 4.18 ERA this season, much better at home. He allowed two runs on eight hits in five innings last Wednesday at KC, and a game the Rangers rallied to win in 10. This is going to be just his second time facing the Twins. Last July 25th, in five innings, he allowed just one hit and a sac fly from Byron Buxton, but it was the only run in the game. Twins coming off a series victory over St. Louis. Let's rewind to the rubber game against the Cardinals from yesterday afternoon at Target Field. Game was scoreless until the fourth when Alec Burleson launched a solo home run to right off of Taj Bradley, but Victor Caratini responded with a two-run homer off of Michael McGreevy in the home half. St. Louis vaulted back in front in the sixth. J.J. Weatherholt, a two-run round-tripper off of Bradley, made it 3-2, and the Cards added another run charge to Taj in the seventh. St. Louis turned to lefty Jojo Romero in the bottom of that inning. Luke Keyshaw drew a one-out walk. Ryan Kreidler hit for Trevor Larnach and delivered his first-ever career pinch-hit knock. Keyshaw going to third. Byron Buxton singled home Keyshaw. Cody Clemens hit, loaded the bases to chase Romero. In came George Soriano, and Royce Lewis greeted the righty with an RBI single, and we were tied at four. And then in the bottom of the eighth, Keyshaw, a 2-0 double off of Soriano, up stepped Kreidler.
2: Here it comes. Swung on and hit well for Kreidler. Deep left center field. It's headed for the bullpen, and that ball is off the base of the fence. Keyshaw's going to score. Kreidler's at second base, and the Twins have surged into the lead on a two-out double from Ryan Kreidler. It's 5-4 Minnesota.
1: Yeah, the guy goes 2-for-2, scored the tying run, drove in the go-ahead run, all from somebody who just entered the game in the seventh, and Kreidler wasn't even done. He made a fantastic diving stop to his left of Jose Fermin's sharp grounder to short to start the ninth, got up, fired to first, Lewis had a nice pick. Fermin originally called safe, the Twins challenged, the call was overturned, and it helped Yoendriz Gomez work a 1-2-3 inning to lock it down. Twins with the 5-4 victory. Andrew Morris the win, Soriano the loss, Gomez his sixth save. So the Twins 33-40 on the year, third in the Central, 6.5 games behind Chicago and Cleveland. Texas salvaged their series finale in Boston last night. They are tied for second in the West with the A's at 35-36, one game behind Seattle. For more on game one of this set, we are at Globe Life Field, thanks to Treasure Island Resort and Casino. And I ask, what year is this? As with Chris Atterbury off this week, we are very fortunate to have Corey Provis teaming up again with Dan Gledden. Corey, good to have you.
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4: 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Due to league restrictions, online streaming of today's game is not available. Due to league restrictions, online streaming of today's game is not available. Due to league restrictions, online streaming of today's game is not available. Due to league restrictions, online streaming of today's game is not available. Due to league restrictions, online streaming of today's game is not available. Due to league restrictions, online streaming of today's game is not available. Due to league restrictions, online streaming of today's game is not available. Due to league restrictions, online streaming of today's game is not available. Due to league restrictions, online streaming of today's game is not available. Due to league restrictions, online streaming of today's game is not available. Due to league restrictions, online streaming of today's game is not available. Due to league restrictions, online streaming of today's game is not available. Due to league restrictions, online streaming of today's game is not available. Due to league restrictions, online streaming of today's game is not available. Due to league restrictions, online streaming of today's game is not available. Due to league restrictions, online streaming of today's game is not available. Due to league restrictions, online streaming of today's game is not available. Due to league restrictions, online streaming of today's game is not available. Due to league restrictions, online streaming of today's game is not available. Due to league restrictions, online streaming of today's game is not available. Due to league restrictions, online streaming of today's game is not available. Due to league restrictions, online streaming of today's game is not available. Due to league restrictions, online streaming of today's game is not available. Due to league restrictions, online streaming of today's game is not available. Due to league restrictions, online streaming of today's game is not available. Due to league restrictions, online streaming of today's game is not available. Due to league restrictions, online streaming of today's game is not available. Due to league restrictions, online streaming of today's game is not available. Due to league restrictions, online streaming of today's game is not available. Due to league restrictions, online streaming of today's game is not available. Due to league restrictions, online streaming of today's game is not available. Due to league restrictions, online streaming of today's game is not available. Due to league restrictions, online streaming of today's game is not available. Due to league restrictions, online streaming of today's game is not available. Due to league restrictions, online streaming of today's game is not available. Due to league restrictions, online streaming of today's game is not available. Due to league restrictions, online streaming of today's game is not available. Due to league restrictions, online streaming of today's game is not available. Due to league restrictions, online streaming of today's game is not available. Due to league restrictions, online streaming of today's game is not available. Due to league restrictions, online streaming of today's game is not available. Due to league restrictions, online streaming of today's game is not available. Due to league restrictions, online streaming of today's game is not available. Due to league restrictions. Online streaming of today's game is not